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0: Our bodies carry us through every salah, every act of service, and every moment that makes life meaningful. Yet, in the demands of daily life, how often do we pause to consider the health we have been blessed with? The Prophet, peace be upon him, reminded us in a hadith that our bodies have rights over us.
1: عن ابن عباس رضي الله عنهما قال قال النبي صلى الله عليه وسلم نعمتان مغبون فيهما كثير من الناس الصحة

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1: There are two blessings which many people are deceived into losing: health and free time. صحيح البخاري. Caring for ourselves is not a luxury but a responsibility. From the food we eat and the rest we allow ourselves, to the movement we embrace and the care we seek, our everyday choices matter. Preserving this divine amana strengthens our ability to worship, serve, and live with purpose.

prioritizing well-being, restoring balance, and nurturing a healthier, more vibrant life through mindful, intentional choices. The Voice of the Cape, Jamadu Owal, 14.

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0: VOC playback, because great content deserves another round.
2: Sunday, the 2nd of December, 1917. Long before the appointed hour, men and women were already moving westward from London's East End towards the London Opera House on Kingsway. One observer remembered a Hebrew-speaking acquaintance rendering Kingsway as Derecht Hamelecht, the King's Road. The Opera House filled, the galleries filled, and overflow meeting at the nearby Kingsway Theatre filled as well. White and blue encircled the auditorium. They had come to give thanks for the Balfour Declaration. But the moment the speeches began, thanksgiving

0: became interpretation. On the platform are Lionel Walter, Lord Rothschild. In the chair, Chaim Weizmann, Nahum Sokolov, Herbert Samuel, Chief Rabbi Joseph Hertz, Moses Gaster, Sir Mark Sykes, Robert Cecil, William Ormsby Gore, James de Rothschild, and other supporters and representatives. The document they are celebrating is short. It creates no government, draws no frontier, and grants no constitution. Yet it speaks with the authority of the British War Cabinet. Its central words are a national home for the Jewish people, not a Jewish state, not the whole of Palestine, and not a timetable, but the first public commitment by a great power to use its efforts to advance that project. Before we ask who Balfour was and why the letter went to Lord Rothschild, we must begin with the text itself. Assalamu alaikum wa rahmatullahi wa barakatuh, and welcome to the program Palestine is Still the Issue. And of course, this evening, my guest is Sheikh Riyad Walls. Sheikh, assalamu alaikum wa rahmatullah.
1: Wa alaikum assalam wa rahmatullahi wa barakatuh.
0: Sheikh, this evening we begin a series looking at the Balfour Declaration and the subsequent Thanksgiving event. At this point, it would be appropriate to ask, what was the Balfour Declaration?
1: Bismillah, walhamdulillah, wa salatu wa salamu ala rasulillah wa ala alihi wa sahbihi wa man wala wa ba'd. Brother Fasih, respected listeners and viewers, assalamu alaikum wa rahmatullahi wa barakatuh. What was the Balfour Declaration? A declaration signed on the 2nd of November, 1917, celebrated in the London Opera House on Kingsway on the 2nd of December, 1917, a month later. A celebration for some. The London Opera House was packed. And in fact, there was an overflow event at the Kingsway Theatre nearby. So two events because of the amount of people that thronged to the celebration of the Balfour Declaration. Indeed, it was a celebration for some, but it was an absolute nakba, an absolute catastrophe of dispossession, of exile, and now we see in the modern age leading up to the genocide of a people in Palestine. This Balfour Declaration comprises 67 words, no more, no less. It was a policy statement contained in a letter, again, as I've mentioned, dated the 2nd of November 1917, from the British Foreign Secretary. That was his position at the time. In fact, he'd already been Prime Minister. He had the premiership during the Aliens Act that was signed in 1905, and we'll speak about that. None other than Arthur James Balfour. He wasn't yet Lord Balfour. He only received that peerage in 1922. This is still 1917. And who is he addressing it to? He's addressing it to none other than Lionel Walter. He is already got his peerage in 1915. His father, Nathaniel Mayer Rothschild, he had a peerage. What is a peerage, first of all? Peerage is basically, in inverted commas, an honor bestowed by the royals, basically by the queen or the king of the time of the British Empire upon certain individuals for whatever contribution they have made to society. It's basically what defined, and to a degree still defines, the British establishment. So you have five peerages. You have a duke, then you have a marquis, then you have an earl, then you have a viscount, and then you have a baron. So baron is the lowest out of the five. And then under that you have a baronet, which I actually thought was It sounds like that's for a female.

baronet, but it's not, because peerages were only given to males. Now it's given to females, but in those days it was only given to males. And a baronet was in between a so-called lord and a knight. So I'm sure you are aware that even writers and film stars and sports personalities receive knighthoods in England today. And they are dressed as sir, but they are not lords. A baronet is in between a knighthood, somebody that's called sir, and a baron. Now, a baron is addressed as, a baronet is only addressed as sir. A baron is addressed as lord. So above baron, we said, is a viscount, also addressed as lord. Above viscount is earl, also addressed as lord. Above earl is the marquis, also addressed as lord. But then the top of that hierarchy is a duke, and a duke is not addressed as lord. A duke is considered to be superior to a lord. But anybody that has a peerage from duke all the way to baron can sit in the House of Lords in Parliament. And Walter Rothschild, to whom the letter was addressed, he was the second Baron de Rothschilds, because his father was the first. His father, Nathaniel Mayer Rothschild, he received his peerage as a baron, the first Baron de Rothschilds, he was called, from Queen Victoria in 1885. He was already a baronet that he had inherited from his uncle Anthony de Rothschilds. And the only reason why he inherited it, because Anthony de Rothschilds had received his baronet as a sir. He had received it in 1874, also from Queen Victoria. But he only had daughters, so it went to his nephew, Nathaniel Mayer Rothschild. And then because of his influence in the banking sector, Nathaniel Mayer Rothschild, he was also one of the first so-called practicing Jews to be in the parliament. Disraeli, the famous prime minister, although he was Jewish of birth, he wasn't a practicing Jew. In actual fact, his family had converted to Christianity. So Nathaniel Mayer Rothschild was the first practicing Jew that became a member of parliament in England. And his son, Lionel Walter, inherited the peerage from him. And that is why the letter is addressed to who? It's addressed to Lord Rothschild. Now, what is interesting, and you know, not everything is what it seems, because Lionel Walter Rothschild was a bit of an oddball. He had no official leadership position in the Jewish community, and even in the Zionist Jewish community, because at that time Zionists were a minority in the Jewish community, by the way. And he was basically, his father was, in inverted commas, an anti-Zionist. Not the likes of Nature Kata or Satmar or what they call the true Torah Jews of today, who are vehemently opposed to the State of Israel. These anti-Zionists were assimilationists or integrationists. All they wanted to be was accepted as equals in British society. In fact, they abhorred the idea of there being a Jewish state, because it means it would compromise their position as citizens of the British Empire, or as citizens, as equals in English society, especially in the aristocracy. Because maybe if there's going to be a Jewish state, then people might turn around to them and say, well, you know, why don't you go live in your state? What are you doing here in England? So they were very afraid of that, because they had worked so hard, these assimilationists, to be accepted
in British. Look, the money helped.

No doubt, the money helped. And so the letter is written by Arthur James Balfour, the Foreign Secretary. It's addressed to Lord Lionel Walter Rothschilds of the Rothschilds family. And it's basically comprised of 67 words, conveying a decision that had already been considered and approved by the War Cabinet. So Arthur James Balfour didn't wake up one morning and decide to write the Balfour Declaration. In actual fact, the Balfour Declaration, you can trace its formulation from around about the beginning of 1915, or even we can say December 1914, all the way up till the War Cabinet took a decision on it on the 31st of October. That was when it was decided on. And then representing, as the Foreign Secretary, representing the War Cabinet, he then signed it on the 2nd of November. And Fasih and respected listeners and viewers, the Balfour Declaration went through about 10 different drafts, stroke consultations, before the final draft was agreed upon by the War Cabinet on the 31st. Signed by Arthur James Balfour on the 2nd. It was then received by the Zionist English Federation on the 18th. And then the so-called celebration happened on the 2nd of December. So what was this decision that was considered and approved by the British War Cabinet? And do you know who was in that War Cabinet? Jan Smuts. Jan Christian Smuts was part of that War Cabinet and part of the group within the War Cabinet that wanted to approve the Balfour Declaration. One man that stands out as being against it, but it wasn't like a democracy in the War Cabinet. There's a vote. No, they would debate things and then ultimately they would take a decision. But there was one man that stood out who was, and he wrote a memorandum, Lord Curzon. Lord Curzon was against it. And Edwin Montagu was also a Jew, but also an assimilationist. He was the Secretary of India, Edwin Montagu. And he was also against the Balfour Declaration. And in fact, we'll look at the different camps as we go along. We'll look at the different camps within the British establishment. But in the upper echelons of the British government, especially after the takeover by or the premiership when David Lloyd George, otherwise known as the Welsh Wizard, he was the first Prime Minister from Wales. When he took over, then everything changed. The Prime Minister that came before him, Asquith, although that there had been talk of the British creating some sort of, in inverted commas, national home for the Jews in Palestine, but it was it wasn't looked upon at all favorably by the British establishment of the time. It's only when Lloyd George came into power as the Prime Minister, and Lloyd George, we have to emphasize, he had a very strong evangelical Protestant upbringing, which made him predisposed to look favorably upon the whole idea of the Jewish return to Palestine. So, what was this declaration? What was it saying? And it certainly, like I've already established, it wasn't the private opinion of Arthur Balfour. This was something decided upon. And there's a mixture here. You know, the world is not black and white. Even the hadith of the Prophet ﷺ makes that very clear. إِنَّ الْحَلَالَ بَيْنُ إِنَّ الْحَرَمَ بَيْنُ وَبَيْنُهُمَا أُمُورُ مُشْتَبِهَاتٍ لَا يَعْلَمُهُنَّ كَثِيرٌ مِنَ النَّاسِ. You know, that which is lawful is clear and that which is unlawful is clear. And in between there are grey areas. So there is a huge grey area when it comes to

0: what was the reason why the British came up with this declaration. Britain was, we won't say was bankrupt at the time, but they were heavily indebted. I think J.P. Morgan had loaned them something to the tune of £400 million. They were indebted to the American bank J.P. Morgan. In 1917, the Russian Revolution was happening, and many of the top figures amongst the Bolsheviks were Jewish. Trotsky was a Jew. Many of them were Jewish. And their hope was, the British hope was, that if they did something for the Jews, and here the British were basically, the British government was equating Jewishness with Zionism, and Shatana thumma Shatana bainahuma. I'm using the Arabic term to show that these two things, you know, one should never conflate them. One should never conflate Judaism with Zionism. In fact, Nachman Sirkin, the father of socialist Zionism, he wrote his pamphlet in about 1891. He said, the new Zionist Judaism stands in complete contrast to the Judaism of exile, meaning the Judaism of the Jews when Hadrian basically deported them from Judea. That the so-called, if I must use a more technical term, the descendants of the Pharisees, they became the Orthodox, what we understand to be the Orthodox rabbinical Jews of today. So that Judaism that they went into exile with, Nachman Sirkin is saying that the new Zionist Judaism stands in complete contrast to that. He said, Zionism uproots religious Judaism in a stronger way than reform and assimilation. Now, you really know what assimilation is. The Rothschilds wanting to be accepted by British society. But reform, which is the reform of Moses Mendelssohn in the 1700s, the Maskilim, that was basically like almost like a modernization of the Jewish faith in order to be more acceptable in European society. So he's saying that Zionism uproots religious Judaism in a stronger way than reform and assimilation. And he says, with new standards of Judaism, we shall raise Zionism to the level of a religion. Which is exactly what they did.
1: 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This is the program, Palestine Still the Issue, brought to you courtesy of the Al-Quds Foundation. We are going to take a short break. When we come back, we'll continue. Stay tuned.
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2: Assalamu alaikum wa rahmatullahi wa barakatuh, and welcome back to the program. Palestine is still the issue. This evening, we're focusing on the Balfour Declaration and the subsequent Thanksgiving. Sheikh, as we hone in on the actual document known as the Balfour Declaration, a document that is central to what eventually

0: actually shape the Zionist aspirations in Palestine. A document we might add that underwent at least 10 drafts. We're going to read the 67 words, and then I would like Sheikh to elaborate on the significance of these words. So basically, it is addressed to the Foreign Office, November the 2nd, 1917, and it reads, "Dear Lord Rothschild, I have much pleasure in conveying to you, on behalf of His Majesty's government, the following declaration of sympathy with Jewish Zionist aspirations, which has been submitted to and approved by the Cabinet. His Majesty's government view with favor the establishment in Palestine of a national home for the Jewish people and will use their best endeavors to facilitate the achievement of this object, it being clearly understood that nothing shall be done which may prejudice the civil and religious rights of existing non-Jewish communities in Palestine, or the rights and political status enjoyed by Jews in any other country. I should be grateful if you would bring this declaration to the knowledge of the Zionist Federation. Yours sincerely, Arthur James Balfour."
1: Well, there you have it. 67 words. Almost like if there was a button that could create an earthquake. That was the button. And earthquakes normally only last a few minutes. And then there's some aftershocks. But this earthquake never stopped. In actual fact, as the years have gone by, this earthquake has got more violent, more aggressive, taking more lives, destroying more homes, dispossessing more people, creating so much more pain and suffering. As the decades, I mean, we're talking now, what are we talking about? We're talking about almost 110 years. Next year will be 2027. So 2nd of November 2027 will be 110 years after this declaration, after the Balfour Declaration. So Arthur James Balfour, as we've already mentioned, is, and it is quite paradoxical because in the beginning, on the 19th of June, 1917, that's now approximately what, five, six months before the signing, Arthur James Balfour basically gave the green light to Lord Rothschild and to Chaim Weizmann. Chaim Weizmann at the time was the vice president of the Zionist English Federation. But he was the main architect. Chaim Weizmann was from Pinsk in Russia, and he came to England, I think, in about 1904. I stand to be corrected, if I can remember right. He was a chemist. Eventually got a job at the university in Manchester. He earned a great reputation in the British government when he developed something pertaining to acetone and the development of explosives, something to do with their ordinances, their ammunition. But the Balfour Declaration wasn't okay, you helped us with the war effort, so here's the Balfour Declaration. No. As I mentioned earlier, it was partly ideological and it was partly strategic. So already in, and that was post, after the premiership of Balfour, I think about in 1907, Henry Campbell Bannerman, he was the Prime Minister in 1907. He had at that time said that we need to create a type of society as a buffer. Because remember, the British were in control of Egypt at that time. And the Suez was very important to them, the Suez Canal. That was their lifeline to India. And they wanted to create a buffer. I'm quoting, not verbatim, but the meaning of what he said, Henry Campbell Bannerman, Prime Minister of Great Britain in 1907, that they want to create a situation where there's a people that are hostile to the indigenous people of the land and friendly to the Europeans. So they were already thinking about, look, the whole question of returning the Jews to Palestine, the one who really awoke this thought and

0: This is something we're going to go into a little bit more detail at a later stage, but comes from Napoleon's declaration in 1799. 1798-99, Napoleon invaded Egypt and Palestine. And a declaration appeared in a French newspaper attributed to Napoleon. And it is said Napoleon had a lot of, he wasn't the emperor yet, but he had a lot of influence over this newspaper. So, look, there's no hard and fast evidence that he wrote this declaration. It's more, you know, it appeared in the newspaper when he was in Palestine and he's declaring, "Oh, Jews of the world, come to Palestine and reclaim your, you know, your birthright," for the lack of a, I'm not quoting verbatim here, but it was Napoleon who basically, you know, lit this whole idea of the Jews now returning to Palestine. It had existed before, but it was something that was hardly ever mentioned. And then, of course, you had the Christian Zionists. In the early 1800s, you had people like the Earl of Shaftesbury and Lord Palmerston. And you had also the Palestine Exploration Fund from the middle of the 19th century, surveying Palestine. In the meantime, they were gathering all the information and they were doing also archaeological work and spying. And at the same time, they had this whole idea, the Christian Zionists, especially those involved with the Palestinian Exploration Fund, that they were going to create some sort of Jewish homeland in Palestine. So it doesn't just happen suddenly in 1917. There's, you know, right from, especially from the beginning of the 1800s, the 19th century, that entire century was like laying the groundwork for what they were going to do in the 20th century. And here I also have to, you know, Fasikh, you've heard of the butterfly effect. And Allah subhanahu wa ta'ala says, "Inna kulla shay'in khalaqnahu biqadr." Everything we've created in due proportion. And I mean, if you think about your own life, and I think about my life, can you see defining moments in your life that, had that not happened, then you wouldn't have taken that decision? Whether it happened to you, happened to somebody else, that specific event had a ripple effect on not just your life, but basically everyone in your life. And here I have to draw attention to two events. The one event is the assassination of Archduke Franz Ferdinand. Archduke Franz Ferdinand was assassinated by a Bosnian Serb. He was a student by the name of Gavrilo Princip. Gavrilo Princip. He was a Bosnian Serb, and he assassinated Archduke Franz Ferdinand in Sarajevo on the 28th of June 1914. That's one event. He killed the Archduke Franz Ferdinand and his wife Sophie, the Duchess of Hohenberg. That single event, the ripple effect that was caused by that single event, like pressing a button that caused an earthquake, was basically the main cause that led the world into the First World War, otherwise known as the Great War, the war to end all wars, a war which my grandfather fought in and had shrapnel in his back. As a result. And how many millions of people died as a result of that single event, assassination of one man. Now, would you believe if I tell you that what we are seeing happening in Palestine today also began with a single event? And what we are seeing is the, and that's not the Balfour Declaration. The Balfour Declaration is just one of the milestones that was part of that ripple effect. But inshallah, stick with us and we'll explore all the details of that story bi-idhnillahi ta'ala. Wassalamu alaikum wa rahmatullahi wa barakatuh.
1: Wa alaikum salam wa rahmatullahi wa barakatuh. And that is how we end tonight's edition of Palestine is Still the Issue, brought to you courtesy of the Al-Quds Foundation. Of course, this evening, focusing on the Balfour Declaration, looking at the document itself, and of course, during the series, we will explore the Thanksgiving event as well, inshallah, and the significance of this event and the personalities present. From myself, Mohammed Fasikh Peterson, I bid you assalamu alaikum wa rahmatullahi wa barakatuh.
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0: Voices never leave us. They remain in our hearts, our memories, and the stories we continue to share. On the 31st of October, join the Voice of the Cape at Darul Islam for a special lunch celebrating the life and legacy of the late Buddha Yusuf Fisher. Dress up, reconnect with friends, enjoy delicious food, live entertainment, and the memories that made Buddha Yusuf so deeply loved. 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Book now by calling 021-442-3500. That's the 31st of October at Darul Islam. An afternoon to remember, for a voice we'll never forget.
1: Our bodies carry us through every salah, every act of service, and every moment that makes life meaningful. Yet, in the demands of daily life, how often do we pause to consider the health we have been blessed with? The Prophet, peace be upon him, reminded us in a hadith that our bodies have rights over us.
2: An Ibn Abbas radiallahu anhuma, qala an-Nabi sallallahu alayhi wa sallam, نعمتان مغبون فيهما كثير من الناس الصحة والفراغ صحيح البخاري.
1: There are two blessings which many people are deceived into losing: health and free time. صحيح البخاري. Caring for ourselves is not a luxury but a responsibility. From the food we eat and the rest we allow ourselves, to the movement we embrace and the care we seek, our everyday choices matter. Preserving this divine amana strengthens our ability to worship, serve, and live with purpose.

prioritizing well-being, restoring balance, and nurturing a healthier, more vibrant life through mindful, intentional choices. The Voice of the Cape, Jamadu Owal, 14.

Assalamu alaikum wa rahmatullahi wa barakatuh. Welcome to Yem Awakenings. It's almost the weekend again. Can you believe it? It's Thursday today, alhamdulillah. And we thank Allah subhanahu wa ta'ala for granting us to witness yet again another day and to be better than what we were yesterday. You know, as we are on this journey, wanting to become better beings and wanting to glorify Allah much better. You know, I think it's a little bit too late for me to speak about the event that I attended, but I attended such a beautiful event with Maulana Zaitun Ibrahim, and the guest speaker was Fatima Al-Talib, and what she spoke about was so profound. And she was speaking about Tasbih Fatimi, but she was also speaking about the importance of glorifying Allah subhanahu wa ta'ala. She was speaking about all those desires that you want and all those needs that you have. You ask Allah, Ya Allah, grant me X, Y, Z so that I can glorify you better through it. So that is one way to look at things. And if you make your intention, and that is your intention for whatever it is that you're asking Allah subhanahu wa ta'ala, everything is based off our intentions. What is the intention for today? Please let me know. 0829-913-913. My intention for today is, of course, to inspire you once again. And it is to inspire myself too. You know, to become better, to look at all my weak points and look at how I can change that. Ameen. So what you can expect in the program for this morning, I start off with the Asma al-Husna as per usual. Thereafter, we have changed things up a little bit so that we

can accommodate the Soraya Scene Recital. So I'm going to start off with the names class right after that, and then the Insta Insight is going to be closer towards the Waqt of Fajr. Fajr kicks in a few minutes earlier to what it was yesterday at 4:46. So that is the Waqt of Fajr. For now, here's the Asma al-Husna by Sami Yusuf.

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1: Assalamu alaikum wa rahmatullahi wa barakatuh. 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

0: War and Mitchell's Muslim Butchery in Woodlands. 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

0: Assalamu alaikum wa rahmatullahi wa barakatuh. We are now going to head into Al Muqallib, part number 4. And this is the names class, delivered by Sheikh Mikael Smith.
1: It doesn't see the good as good anymore. When people bring you around other believers, you feel claustrophobic. Like, I don't like these people. They too pious. And when you're around, like, people wilding out, you're like, yo, these not. And if that is your heart, just make dua. Ya Allah. Ya Allah. Allow me to feel good around the believers, ya Allah. Allow me to love them, ya Allah. And allow them to love me so they don't make me feel like I don't belong, too. That's the other problem. Allow them to create environments where I feel welcome in. So what the Prophet ﷺ was saying in this hadith, is that the heart is the main thing you gotta focus on. And it can change so quick. In another hadith, the Prophet sallallahu alayhi wa sallam, profound narration. Another narration, this is so profound. He said that, I heard the Prophet sallallahu alayhi wa sallam, he said, there will come a time when you see the faith will go into the hearts of people. But another time will come where faith will be taken out of the hearts. Muqallib al-qulub. And I'll say this, y'all. If we don't hold on to faith, just remember there's a line of people searching for guidance, y'all. There's a line of people searching for hidayah. And I don't want you to feel that God doesn't want you. I want you to feel like this is an elite group. If you don't get in, someone else will take your spot. That's all I want you to feel. It's not that God doesn't want us. But there's a verse that where Allah subhanahu wa ta'ala says, وَإِن تَتَوَلَّوْا, if you turn away, يَسْتَبَدِ الْقَوْمِ غَيْرَكُمْ, that He will replace you and bring other people. Don't hear like, oh, He doesn't want me. No, He wants you. He's just telling you how valuable your spot is. How valuable your spot is. And if you don't hold on to this spot in the saf, Allah will bring a whole new group of people. A whole new group of people. And it is my firm belief, and I heard Siraj Wahaj say this too, it is my firm belief that the next wave of Islam comes from the West, undoubtedly. Comes from the country we live in right now. Undoubtedly. They already do everything we do over here. Once every Becky and Rebecca accepts Islam, it's over. Checkmate. September 11th had like 10% of them converting. October 7th. Just imagine when people realize what we're learning here. That's the only thing keeping them out, Fox News. But low-key, if they realize what we were learning here, bro, we wouldn't have a spot, man. And why am I saying that? So you can value the iman that God gave you, the faith that God gave you, and that you hold on tight. And so what did the Prophet ﷺ say? He said, a time will come when a man will go to sleep, or a woman, and faith will be taken from her heart, and the only thing that will remain is a mark that it used to be there. I don't want us to walk out of here scared, but I do. I want us to walk out of here worried, like, yo, ya Allah, please don't take this away from me. If we leave this gathering and all we say is, ya Allah, don't take my iman away from me. If you walk out saying that dua, you've understood the value of faith. Because everybody else is making dua for dunya. Oh Allah, give me the job. Oh Allah, give me the money. Oh Allah, give me the wifey. Oh Allah, give me the husband. Oh, and you're walking out of here saying, ya Allah, after Maghrib, ya Allah, ya muqallibul qulub, don't take this faith away from me. Allah subhanahu wa ta'ala says, look at my servant. He values his relationship with me, or she, over everything else. And that's all we're getting from this name. What is this name? We end now. The name of Allah is muqallibul qulub, the one who turns the hearts. No matter where you are in the spectrum of change, whether you are first saf in tahajjud, you better know this name, because you want to stay on that. And whether you are at the beginning of your journey and you feel you don't even deserve to be here, call this name. Because some of the greatest people, like Umar, were alcoholics, they gambled, they fornicated, they did everything. And who did they become? Who did they become? They became the greatest people. So what can you become? And what is it? Did he just switch up on them? No, it's what was in their heart that he brought out. Muqallib al-Qulub is the one that brings out the reality that is in our hearts. Say this name tonight. Learn this name and call upon Allah by this name and ask Allah subhanahu wa ta'ala to change.

0: Change your state. I'll share one thing, okay? I promise. Therapists and psychologists, they say that there are 5 stages of change. Y'all probably read this in a textbook somewhere. Don't worry. The first stage is when you don't realize you need to change. You think you're good. May Allah protect us from being there. At least get out of that stage and go, yo, I got a problem. I got to become better. The second stage is you recognize there's a problem there. Man, my faith is weak. But it weighs on you. It's heavy on you, but you can't make the change. The third stage is you start to prep. You start to do what you got to do to make the change. You start setting your alarm for Fajr. Ah, you set the alarm, bro. At least set the alarm. The fourth stage is you take action. You start to do things. And this is the next stage that isn't as clutch. It's called maintenance. Like, you know, I had an uncle that worked in a Narcotics Anonymous, and I used to be around that stuff a lot, meaning the healing from it. And I don't know if you know, but if someone was addicted to something, they don't ever say, I'm done with it, because they never sleep on the nuffs, yo. They could be 30 years clean. You know what they say? I'm an addict. So what does this mean? I have weak faith. I know I have weak faith, but I'm gonna be careful because I don't sleep on this nuffs. This nuffs will trip me up. So the last stage is called maintenance, where you keep on just taking care so that you can keep the change steady. That's where you need muqallib al-qulub. At the first stage and at the last stage, you need muqallib al-qulub. May Allah allow us to know Him by this name. May Allah allow us to call Him by this name. May Allah subhanahu wa ta'ala allow us to have faith and never ever let go of it. May Allah allow us to worry about losing our faith. Subhanakallahumma wa bihamdik. Ashhadu an la ilaha illa anta. Nastaghfiruka wa atubu ilayk. Subhana rabbika rabbil izzati amma yasifun. Wa salamun ala al mursaleen. Walhamdulillahi rabbil alameen.
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4: 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I am Imam Moti Saban and like to personally invite you to the VOC Golden Hour Luncheon on 31st of October at Darul Islam as we celebrate the life and legacy of the late Mutayyishu Fisher, Allah Yirhamhu. 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
5: Your home away from home. This is the voice of the Cape. AM Awakenings. Fueling.

Assalamu alaikum wa rahmatullahi wa barakatuh. Welcome to AM Awakenings. Now, the Insta Insight for this morning, it is by the dot pure hearted. And it says the following. Just a quick, gentle reminder. Your life is happening right now. It isn't on pause. It's not waiting for that dua to be answered, for the ring on your finger, for the zeros in your bank account, or for that job offer you finally land. No, this is it. This very breath, this very moment, your life is happening now. In your worship of Allah, in your daily prayers, in the patience you show when it's hardest, in the laughter you share with your siblings, in the dinner table conversations, in the text you send just to check in the tears you cry in private, surrender. It lives in the smile you offer a friend,

0: After, we'll cross over live to the Edison Road Masjid for our Fajr broadcast. And once we return, we will continue with the program. Stay tuned.
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Ta'ala, and lack of dua, not asking from Allah, can be regarded as arrogance. Sometimes when somebody gets upset, then suddenly they don't want to eat lunch also. Upset now, I don't want to eat. And they don't want nothing from you, because they are upset with you. Whereas if a person is happy with somebody, when you want to ask somebody, how are you? MashaAllah, your health seems good. MashaAllah, you look like you're in a good mood. And then the request comes afterwards. When you're asking from Allah, asking from Allah is a sign of subservience to Allah. And I am in need of you, O Allah. O Allah, you are the solver of my problems. You are the provider of my provision. And therefore, dua must be the daily habit of a believer. Allah, make us of those who make dua. And Allah is the acceptor of duas. So making dua to Allah is a sign that a person acknowledges his or her our dependence on Allah subhanahu wa ta'ala. And lack of dua from one aspect can be regarded as arrogance. The one who provides for you, you don't want to ask that Allah, Rabbul Izzati wal Jalal. Allah grant us to make dua day in and day out. Ameen ya Rabbul Alameen. We send salawat and salams upon the beloved of Allah, your beloved and my beloved Nabi Muhammad Mustafa sallallahu alayhi wa sallam. We thank Allah Jalla Wala for gathering us in the house of Allah to make a Fajr Salah with Jama'ah, a huge and wonderful bounty and a gift from Allah Jalla Wa'ala. Allah grant all our young ones, our children, and ourselves to be our friends, our neighbors, our families to be in the houses of Allah Jalla Wa'ala. Allah grant us to make the niyyah of i'tikaf while being in the house of Allah Jalla Wa'ala. Allah Jalla Wa'ala says in Surah Al-Waqi'ah, the 56th surah of the Quran, in the final two ayat, ayah number 95 and ayah number 96. One of the qualities of Surah Al-Waqi'ah, which we have mentioned before, is the ayat are very, very short. Very short. The last three ayat of Surah Al-Waqi'ah, for example, ayah number 94, وَتَصْلِيَةُ جَحِيمٌ. That is the whole ayah, two words. إِنَّ هَذَا لَهُوَ حَقُّ الْيَقِينُ. That's a complete ayah, ayah number 95. فَسَبِّحْ بِسْمِ رَبِّكَ الْعَظِيمِ. And those four words are ayah number 96. Surah Al-Waqi'ah, the ayat are very, very short. So Allah Jalla Wala says in ayah number 95 and 96, إِنَّ هَذَا لَهُوَ حَقُّ الْيَقِينِ. Verily these three conditions of the people of Jannah, meaning the muqarrabun, those the special people in Jannah, ashabul yameen, the normal people in Jannah, the people of the right, and the mukadhibun al-daloon, the rejectors, ashabul shimal, the people on the left, they are the people of the fire of Jahannam. This is the truth with certainty. Meaning there is no escaping it. And that is what the condition is going to be on the day of Qiyamah. Therefore, Jama'at al-Muslimin, this tells us what we believe in. And it's an important aspect of our aqidah. That on the day of Qiyamah, you're going to be held responsible for your own actions. And people are going to be divided. There are going to be those who are going to go to Jannah, and those who are going to go to Jahannam. There is hell, Jahannam, and there is Jannah, which is paradise. And based on the beliefs and deeds of a people, a person, so a person's destination is determined. Not by anybody else. By the person and his deeds and belief. Firstly, belief in Allah Rabbul Izzati wal Jalal and Nabi Muhammad sallallahu alayhi wa sallam, and in the way I've lived my life. And therefore a person cannot live his or her life thinking that somebody else is going to take responsibility, or I am not responsible and I will not be held answerable by Allah Jalla wa'ala. No. إِنَّ هَذَا لَهُوَ حَقُّ الْيَقِينِ. It is the truth with certainty and conviction that this is what is going to happen on the day of Qiyamah. So then Allah Jalla wa'ala tells Nabi Muhammad Mustafa sallallahu alayhi wa sallam, and by extension the ummah of Nabi Muhammad sallallahu alayhi wa sallam. The word is given to Nabi Muhammad sallallahu alayhi wa sallam, and we are included in it by extension. فَسَبِّحْ بِسْمِ رَبِّكَ الْعَظِيمِ. فَسَبِّحْ, so glorify Allah Jalla wa'ala. بِسْمِ رَبِّكَ الْعَظِيمِ. 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

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Therefore, when we go into ruku, we say, Subhana Rabbiyal Azim, or Subhana Rabbiyal Azim wa bihamdihi. So Allah told Nabi Muhammad sallallahu alayhi wa sallam, Fasabbih bismi Rabbika al-Azim. So glorify Allah. Subhan, glorification, means to admit and to proclaim the purity of Allah subhanahu wa ta'ala from that which the mushrikun ascribe to Allah jalla wa ala, and declaring Allah subhanahu wa ta'ala free from all faults. Allah is faultless. Allah subhanahu wa ta'ala has no weaknesses, and Allah has no partner. So others who are ascribing partners of Allah, we say subhanallah, Allah is free of that. Allah is above that. And therefore, in English, it's translated as the glorification of Allah Jalla wa'ala. So, اجعلوها في ركوعكم, make it in your ruku'. 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So these praises of Allah, we find comes from the orders of Allah in the Quran. 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Glorify Allah, take the name of your Allah, Al-A'la, who is the Most High. Nabi Muhammad sallallahu alayhi wa sallam said, do it in your sajda. So when we go into sajda, we say, Subhana Rabbi Al-A'la. Allah grant us to, when making salah, to be aware of Allah Jalla wa Ala, and to make the appropriate ad'iyah and praises of Allah subhanahu wa ta'ala in the different positions in salah. Allah forgive and add our many shortcomings. Grant us lives in Allah's obedience and death with iman. Ameen ya Rabbil Alameen. We remind our mothers and our sisters, the tafsir program for ladies continues on Thursdays, alhamdulillah. It takes place from 10 o'clock till quarter to 11 at 37 Kipling Street at the Old Salt River Muslim Primary School. We invite all the mothers and sisters to attend. It is a ladies only program, and we are busy with Suratul Balad, alhamdulillah. 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Oh.

0: Assalamualaikum warahmatullahi wabarakatuh. Warm welcome to AM Awakenings. I'm your host, Yasmina Peterson. Well, you were listening to the voice of Maulana Abdul Fattah Kaur, and that was our live crossing from the Addison Road Masjid, as Maulana so beautifully is highlighting the tafsir of Surah Waqia. We are now going to continue with the morning dua, and this is recited by Maulana Fadel Jones.
1: 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Oh Allah, we seek your protection against incapability, laziness, cowardness, misery, old age, hard-heartedness, heedlessness, humiliation, destitute. We seek your protection, Ya Allah, from disbelief, from poverty, from associating partners with Allah subhanahu wa ta'ala, from sin, from division, from hypocrisy, from seeking and showing off. We seek your protection against insanity, from leprosy, from leukemia, from evil disease, from overwhelming debt, from being overpowered by others, by being removed from your blessings, by being turned away from your well-being, by being punished by your wrath, by your extreme trial, by the evil decree, by the gloating of our enemies. We ask Allah subhanahu wa ta'ala to protect us and to guide us. Ameen, ameen, ya rabbal alameen. May Allah subhanahu wa ta'ala accept, may Allah ta'ala grant khairat and barakat in this very beautiful morning. Ameen, ya rabbal alameen. Allah ta'ala bring barakah and noor and goodness. And Allah subhanahu wa ta'ala, please say ameen. Please say ameen, ya salam. Let us make dua for each other. May Allah ta'ala grant goodness in each and every one's house, in his home, in the beautiful dua that Allah ta'ala bring light in our homes, ya salam. Many a times, unfortunately, we do not allow this beautiful nur to enter our homes. May Allah ta'ala grant beautiful nur in our homes. May the food be blessed with the nur of Allah subhanahu wa ta'ala. May our homes, may our rooms, may our cars, may our businesses, our streets be filled with the nur of Allah subhanahu wa ta'ala. Unfortunately, we allow a lot of darkness in our lives. We allow a lot of negativity and bad things in our life. You know, subhanallah, ya salam, Allah ta'ala protect us and guide us. And we we almost nurture these negativity and this badness. May Allah Ta'ala remove those things from our lives. Let us positively work towards that. May Allah Ta'ala grant us on this very beautiful morning, inshallah, that our day is blessed, inshallah. Further, I have added this particular dua this morning. And so, Nabi Sallallahu Alaihi Wasallam has taught us this very beautiful dua. It's called dua al-istikhara, the dua for seeking of advice, seeking the assistance of Allah Ta'ala. So please read with me. 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

0: 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The dua, very important, subhanAllah, just quickly inshaAllah, it speaks to the request that we have to Allah subhanahu wa ta'ala. Oh Allah, I seek your assistance and counsel of your knowledge, and I seek your help, and I beseech of you your grace. Oh Allah, in your capacity, you are the one that is able, Qadir, and I am not able. You are the one that knows and I do not know. You are the one that knows the unseen. Oh Allah, if you, Allah, know that this matter, whatever the matter is good for us in our religion, in our life, in our end life, then grant it for us. Oh Allah, if you know that this there's bad in it for us, then turn us away from it and turn it away from us. Ameen ya Rabbal Alameen. May Allah Ta'ala accept, may Allah Ta'ala grant that when we make decisions, that we make this dua and we ask Allah Subhanahu Wa Ta'ala to grant us to do and decide on things that is good for us inshallah in this world and in the next world inshallah. Ameen ya Rabbal Alameen. For myself, Mullah Fudail Jones, I want to say to you, Jazakumullah Khairan, Shukran Kathiran. Allah Ta'ala bless. Sabah al-khair, sabah al-nur, sabah al-barakah. Have a good morning. Have a morning filled with the nur of Allah Subhanahu Wa Ta'ala. And have a morning filled with the blessings of Allah Subhanahu Wa Ta'ala. Assalamu alaikum wa rahmatullahi wa barakatuh.
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3: 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I, Sheikh Abdurrahman Alexander, hereby like to personally invite you to the VOC Golden Hour Luncheon on the 31st of October at Darul Islam School Hall as we celebrate the life and legacy of the late Haji Yusuf Fisher. 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

Assalamu alaikum wa rahmatullahi wa barakatuh. Welcome to AM Awakenings. Last few minutes I do have in your company. Just a quick reminder, the Voice of the Cape Golden Hour tickets still available to purchase at Taz Boutique in Gatesville, Classic Butcher in Westgate, and Mitchell's Muslim Butcher. Also, do come out to the Voice of the Cape's outside broadcast, where the Mornings with Purpose

team is going to be out at Mitchell's Muslim Butcher today. So yesterday we were at Classic Meat Market in Westgate, and today we are going to be out at Mitchell's Muslim Butcher, inshallah. That is between 10 and 12. So do come out, come and purchase your tickets, inshallah. And that is going to be between 10 and 12. The Mornings with Purpose team is going to be out on the road so that we can celebrate the legacy of Putta Yusuf together, inshallah. From myself, Yasmina, and everyone on board, it's time for me to say my goodbyes. I play out with the Did You Thank Allah? And until I speak to you tomorrow morning, bright and early, same time, same place. Assalamu alaikum wa rahmatullahi wa barakatuh.

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1: The time is 6 o'clock. I'm Leon Paulson. Assalamu alaikum and good morning. The South African motorists are facing further fuel price increases next month, although the latest projections are lower than initially feared. Early estimates suggest petrol could rise by more than 4 rand a litre, but the latest Central Energy Fund figures point to an increase of around 1 rand 80 cents a litre for petrol and 1

0: Rand for diesel. The estimates depend on international oil prices and the rand-dollar exchange rate holding at current levels. Now, the New Zealand City of Cape Town says a partnership with Rethink the Stink and Save a Fishy is helping to prevent sewer blockages and reduce plastic pollution in rivers and the ocean. The Bin It, Don't Flush It campaign is educating learners and communities about proper waste disposal with awareness programs. Mayor Committee Member for 14 Sanitation Sahih Badruddin says the project also includes beach and river cleanups to protect waterways and reduce pollution.
1: Through community partnerships, we will get better at protecting our waterways, which more often than not requires sustained work from both city teams and also our communities. And so I'm always grateful to community organizations that bring local knowledge, also hands-on experience that help us in the city.
0: The Western Cape Education Department has raised concerns about learners arriving late for the matric examinations despite a smooth start to the exams. More than 85,000 full-time, part-time and repeat candidates will be writing the National Senior Certificate examinations in the province. Education MEC Akulond has urged learners to arrive at examination venues at least an hour early to avoid stress caused by transport delays or accidents.
2: Arriving early ensures that learners are present for the reading of examination rules and the required reading time, helping them begin the exam calmly and confidently. Rather be at the venue early where you can do revision than being rushed and stressed before your exam. We also ask communities to continue working with us to ensure no disruptions to the exams.
0: And finally, the countdown is on to the VOC Golden Hour Luncheon taking place on the 31st of October at Darul Islam in Greenhaven. The annual luncheon brings the community together for an afternoon of good food, fellowship and reflection while celebrating the legacy of the late Britta Yusuf Fisher. Tickets are available for 400 rand with the community encouraged to secure their seats ahead of the event. Let's take a look at your weather for today. Cape Town is cloudy and cool this morning, becoming partly cloudy with sunny periods later. Temperatures will reach a high of 20 degrees and will be a low of 13 degrees. There are northwesterly winds of around 15 kilometers per hour. Worcester will have cool early this morning, becoming warm with sunny periods. Temperatures will range between 13 and 28 degrees. Paarl is partly cloudy with sunny periods and warm conditions during the day. It will be a minimum of 10 degrees and will reach a high of 26 degrees. Hout Bay is cloudy and cool this morning, becoming partly sunny later. The temperatures will reach a high of 17 degrees with a low of 13 degrees. Breezy conditions are expected. In a reminder of unique Salah time, the word will be at 12:35. And a recap of top stories, more fuel price hikes expected in November. And Western Cape Education MEC warns matrics against arriving late for exams. That's the end of this bulletin. We'll be back at 6:30 with your latest headlines, inshallah. For VOC News, I am Leon Paulson.
3: 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Live from Cape Town, this is The Voice of the Cape. VOC Breakfast. Traffic.
4: Right, your traffic this morning, if you're on the N2 outbound, the eastbound, there's a stationary vehicle on the N2 outbound at the ramp to Borchards Quarry. The left shoulder is closed, so drive carefully. That is the ramp from Airport Approach Road. And then if we're moving slightly more to the northern suburbs, there is on the R300 ramp to the N1 inbound at the Stellenberg Interchange, there's congestion on the R300 ramp. And yeah, just drive carefully if you're on that side. And then moving closer to the CBD on the N1 outbound. There's a crime event on the N1 outbound. So the left shoulder has been closed. So drive safely. That's all that we have for traffic. There's not much happening on the roads at the moment. It's still a little bit early.

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0: Now, as has become the new norm, we start the day with the word of the day. And the word of the day this morning is determination or himma. And I chose this word specifically because we have so many matriculants writing their exams today. I think they're writing English paper, if I'm not mistaken. This word of today is himma, determination. Obviously, you've made the intention, and this is obviously not just for the matriculants, but for everybody out there. You've made the intention, you've made the dua, you've asked Allah for assistance, but you also have to take the next step. So if it's that job application that you haven't yet submitted, but you need to submit, now's the time to do so. If it's that apology that you haven't delivered yet, it's still sitting on unsent, perhaps now is the time to do it. If there's that dream that you think, you know, one day, inshallah, perhaps now's the time to take some action. Remember, we tie our camel and then, of course, we trust Allah. So make the preparations, put in the effort. And then, of course, you trust the outcome to him. You don't need to have the whole journey figured out at this moment. You don't have to have everything planned. You just have to take the next step. And if you do that, inshallah, may Allah grant barakah in your efforts and give us all the courage to begin the things that sit on the back burner. Ameen.
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0: Right, Cape Town. Cape Town is 9 minutes past six. I'm joined this morning by Miss Leandra. Rahima is taking a bit of a break from us. I think she's a bit mukh from us a little bit. So we are letting her sleep a little bit late. Leandra, how are you?
5: Good morning, Fazlan. I'm really good. And you?
0: I am good. Wa alaikum salam. Muhammad is asking, where is Rahima? Muhammad, Rahima is taking a little bit of a late nap today. The kettle is cooked and the kettle is on. I've had my cup of coffee. Have you had yours? Or you don't drink coffee, do you?
5: I drink coffee.
0: Oh, okay.
5: Just later.
0: Later, like after 12, or you like...
5: No, I'm in like after 10.
0: After 10, I don't know if I can function until 10 if I don't have a cup of coffee yet. I went to the shop earlier and there was no shop. The tea shops was closed. But then I was like, Fazlan, it's 5:30. You can't expect other places to be open just because you need a shop or you need some wings. You know, you guys know that we try and bring the energy in the morning. And bring the energy sometimes means that we need a little bit of wings. But Leandra is full of energy and she doesn't need wings or coffee. And I wish I could be you, but...
5: Yeah. No, I think I slept enough.
0: That's it. Okay, that is very good. Gulam is in Indonesia. So just an FYI to 4650. That being said, it's matric exams. I think it might have started yesterday already, but I know most, if not all, matrics are writing today. I think they're writing the English paper, right? If I'm not mistaken.
5: I'm not sure.
0: Let you check. She's just like Rahima. Whenever I ask a question, she's like, oh, "Just give, let me just connect to this device that is connected to my hand." That being said, to all the matriculants and the parents that are out there, all the best. May Allah grant Tawfiq, Ameen, in all your endeavors. I know it feels super overwhelming at this particular point in time, especially as you feel like, you know, we've all been there. We've been there. We feel like this is the most important thing that we have or that we're facing at that particular point in time. So if you're listening this morning, just know that we're with you. And if you've made the effort, inshallah, then Allah will grant success. Just relax, breathe. And, you know, I always say, and my shoe says that as well. I don't know why my shoe says that, but I literally have this thing on my shoe that says, "This too shall pass." And this too shall pass. So make the effort, trust Allah, and then this too shall pass.
5: That's really good. Because the first thing you look at when you're looking down at your shoe, you'll see those words. Those are so inspiring words.
0: They are inspiring words. I love them. I love them because sometimes we can feel completely overwhelmed by what we are doing. That being said, there's quite a number of things that's making the news. One of the things that is making the news at the moment is our interview with the mayor, Leandra. People are having a moment on the socials. And the irony and the reason why I'm bringing this up particularly is because one of the discussions that we are going to have with an expert a little bit later on in the show is this idea of social media bots, right? And so you might ask yourself the question, if you're listening, what is a social media bot? Why is that relevant to me? I think one of the key things that is relevant is we live in a time where if you go on a social media post sometimes and there's like 1,000 comments and you think to yourself, wow, there's so many comments. A lot of the times these are not real profiles. These are
5: fake profiles.
0: Exactly. Created to do what exactly?
5: Sometimes cause like a dysfunction. That's if somebody wants to create a certain narrative and push that narrative, and you do not have enough real people to push your narrative, you create bots, and that bots create this narrative, and people start thinking, oh, does everybody think this way? And sometimes it's not like that. Sometimes it's just a lot of fake profiles that somebody created because they could not get support for their opinions. So then they create these bots, and these bots attack some people. They say a lot of hate speech. Like people think like, oh my word, did I post something wrong? And it's never what you posted. It's just some people have their own opinion and have their own agendas, and they want to push their own agendas on a certain topic.
0: It's very, very interesting because we've seen this with the March and March marches. Excuse for the three repetitive words, the March and March marches. And we've seen this rise of Islamophobia. Like I have never experienced, and I don't know, Leandra, if you lived through 9/11. Were you alive?
5: I was really young.
0: Were you young? Were you born in before 2001?
5: Yes.
0: Oh, okay. Fantastic. I'm having a conversation that with somebody that was alive before 2001, right? But when you lived through that, right, and that era of Islamophobia, that period of time, you actually didn't have social media. So you actually didn't know how widespread it was, right? Whereas now you go onto these social media profiles and sometimes you go into comment sections and you're just like, gee whiz, is this what society thinks? And then you realize, and it's important for people to realize, that there are these bots accounts. And as you gave such a beautiful explanation, as you said it, it's manufactured because they want people's views to shift in a particular direction. Right? So now you go on this post. I do it many times. I go onto a post and I'm like, yo, are so many South Africans Islamophobic? And then you realize, actually, Fazlin, most of these are bot accounts. So we are going to be unpacking that. But now my question to our friends and our listeners on the WhatsApp line is, have you ever gotten drawn into these battles? I got drawn into one last night, and I had to literally say to myself, Fazlin, you're arguing with a bot? Don't be for duh, right? Like, to use an old word, like, why are you fighting with people that are bots, right? Evidently, they are bots. But yes, they have you gotten caught up in these debates with people? If you have, do share with us some of your stories. And were they real people or were they bots? And were you able to tell if they were real people? I mean, that I think is one of the key things that, that perhaps is relevant. Leaving it at that, Leandra, one of the key other stories, and I think we've kind of covered it over the last period in time, which is the cost of everything. Yesterday, a lot of our listeners on the WhatsApp line came in with concerns about the cost of electricity, right? That's one aspect. Now we have the cost of fuel, right? Then we also have the cost of, because they all affect each other.
6: Yes, definitely.
0: And then we have the cost of food, right? And one of the things, I was reading an article yesterday, and it's starting to make ask a bigger question. And that's the question of hunger, that people need to get to work, right?
6: Yes.
0: They need to pay electricity, and so they're buying less food. That's actually what the stats are saying, is that people are buying less food, right? And that is speaking to a greater level of what they call food insecurity, right? Mm. So it's not that there isn't food in the society, but that people actually don't have the money to buy the food, to buy like lots of food. So they
6: yes, and this is not money. This is just not a South African thing. It is a global thing. I saw a post earlier, I don't know if it's true or not, but I was scrolling and I saw something about Canada is giving people in their country 200 rand, so they can buy 200 Canadian dollars worth of food every 2 weeks. That is how, like, I'm thinking, because I have seen people say about, like, the price of food is so insane. People need to choose between, am I going to travel to work or am I going to eat today?
0: That is so crazy. Like, imagine even having to have that choice, having to make that choice. And the other aspect is making the choice between, again, and this came through on the WhatsApp line yesterday, having to choose between food and electricity, right? I must buy a bread or I must put in kragensit. And this is serious stuff. Mm-hmm. And this poses another question, because one of the discussions that we are going to have is we're getting a guest on a little bit later on that is going to talk about they're calling for a national shutdown because of the rise in fuel prices,
6: yes.
0: Right? And I'm sitting with this because if there's one thing, if there's absolutely one thing that we get all the time on the pro-Palestinian posts, when I post, when other people post, in the comment section, and we know it's bots, but in the comment section, the one thing people say over and over again is, you're protesting for Palestine, when do you protest for issues in South Africa? Now, ek weet klaar, ek sê klaar, dis a bot story, right? But are we willing to go to the streets for the rise? They're calling for a national shutdown. Yeah. Are we willing to go to the streets for a rise in petrol prices? Are we willing to shut down the country as this organization is calling us to do? This is coming. So we got a comment coming in from 1111. One of the telltale signs of a bot is if you always get immediate responses. Humans will take a while before they respond. That is very, very interesting.
6: That is true. Because I've always wondered, how do you type out something so quickly and it's so long? Because we would take like time, because I'd make a mistake. I'd erase it, I'd delete it, and then I would type out again and I'd be like, oh, that doesn't make sense. Let me delete it again. Because you're trying to get your view across, but you also don't want to get it across wrong. But these bots get it so perfectly all the time.
0: Correct. And they're so on point. I saw a what is it called? I saw a video right, on TikTok of a supposed bot form, right? Now, I want you to visualize, my friends, my listeners out there,

0: I want you to visualize like 100 phones that are all hooked up to a computer. And that's literally what they do, right? Like, they're hooking all these phones up. And I'm just like, I don't even know how technologically this is possible, but apparently it is. And these phones are all responding through AI or whatever it may be, and they're responding to posts.
1: I feel like you need to have time to want to do that.
0: Mm.
1: And also you need to keep up with people, like which groups are you attacking? How do you know this person? How does this person come up on your feed for you to be like about to attack them? Because there's some posts people post and gets no interaction.
0: Exactly. Exactly. Like some of the most random posts, you like, how does this go viral? And I've seen this with the news outlets, right? So you'll see some news outlets, there'll be one like or two likes. And then suddenly there's another post, right? Especially, and in the context where we are now, especially if it's related to Muslims, Palestine, or something, then suddenly there's like 10,000 comments or something of the sort.
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6: 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Latest weather, traffic, fun and laughter. This is VOC Breakfast.
0: Right, it's 24 minutes after 6. Assalamu alaikum and good morning. If you're just joining it, oh, just joining us this morning. Guys, my buffering system is still buffering, eh? The words are getting caught up somewhere between the brain and the mouth. That being said, shukran so much for the people that are messaging in. I think what we're going to do now before we get into our first interview of the morning is we're going to prioritize you and your voice notes and your messages. So this came in from 0896.
7: So, as in the under, assalamu alaikum, Vitias Achimo, Gasi, but Rimo, Ashida, assalamu alaikum, Opipot, and this is you know, the Ummah doesn't even know who put the fitna us in the dunya for Dahi. And the moment they realize something more, no, just not this, how many of the Ummah is now going to find this out of the bot story? They're going to be so shocked and in awe about this story.
0: Mm.

0: to teach and preach what you are busy with. Then they can't, like as they can't give this evidences or proofs. There's many aspire fun. Do you understand what I'm trying? But yeah, I don't know if you understand, but if for a map as the new star, as the new star.
1: I was thinking,
0: what politics are the mayors and this politics stuff, man? I'm not the good. Where's their qualifications to lead a nation? You must just don't need what is this to go learn a government and no? You need a lot of things to lead a nation. Whether you're a Christian or a Muslim or a Jew, you need to have first, you need us, as honesty, as like, it's like, Nabi alayhi salatu wasalam, you are so adequate, I mean, honesty, trustworthy, I'm not the good at this qualification, you need to be a psychiatrist, a social worker, a therapist, all these type of, you need to be able to teach and preach your religion, all this. Ya salam. My very long voice note, man, you can just for make it for like 1.5. Because yeah, the umat with always witty and like how great the fitna is. Kasam.
1: Shukran so much for coming in with that message. 09908. Ooh, you know, guys, my numbers this morning again. 0896. Shukran so much for coming in with that. Also, here to yellow voice note gespeeld, but that's all good. That being said, it raises another question, Leandra, around, and that was the last part of the question that was asked, the qualifications. What is the criteria? So, there are two things. Qualifications, as he means a qualified to lead, vitulo uma government, because I said, one is on the one side you have, are they qualified to lead as in they know how to run a city, they know how to manage budgets, they know how to manage people, they know how to get things done, they have a vision for the city, there's a clear ideology, one. Then the other side is, how do you, and do those things matter to you as a voter? Like, as a voter, when you're thinking through how I'm making my decisions, my question is, how are you making your decisions? Are you listening to our program, for example, and meet the mayors and go, okay, this was the best interview? Are you looking at manifestos? Do people even read manifestos anymore? Well, ik weet, right? Have you even, like, and there's no need to be ashamed about it. I mean, I don't think I'm making a value judgment. I don't think most people read manifestos.
2: I think there are so many political parties. You cannot get through everybody's manifesto. Maybe you read one and you'll be like, that was really long.
1: That's the thing. We don't have. We live in an attention deficit time. People don't have time to read thick, long documents. Well, they should have, but they don't, right? So, are you looking at the socials? Are you listening to interviews? Are you even? And this is where actually my gripe is. Are you listening to these debates that are happening? I watched a debate last night between political parties, and I literally sat there going, I don't know if people are watching these debates. Because one, there are so many. Because every Tom, Dick and Harry wants to have a debate. And that's fine. Have your debates. But one, who's listening? And in those debates, are people actually using them to make a decision, or is it just a brand exercise? Because, you know, we had the debate. I don't know. Have you guys, and you can message us on the WhatsApp line, 0829-913-913. Are you listening to these debates? Are they influencing you in any way? Like, how are you making your decisions? I think that is the question.
2: Any news making headlines? Department of Correctional Services suffers a sharp deterioration in its financial audit outcome. And Concord to hand down judgment in ANC's candidate list case today. And lastly, SAFT to condemns escalating political violence and killings. That's it for now. More details at the top of the hour.
3: VOC Breakfast. Traffic.
1: Right, so the traffic has definitely picked up a little bit. We're going to start on the N2. We reported early on that on the N2 outbound, there's a stationary vehicle at the ramp to Borchards Quarry. The left shoulder has been closed, so do drive carefully and factor in possible delay times. Further up on the N2, close to Jakes Gerwel, on the N2 inbound,

0: There is congestion, and that is around Settlers Way, so drive carefully. And then, of course, if we move more up north to the northern suburbs, same incident, the R300 to the N1 inbound, that is at the Stellenberg interchange. There is congestion, so do drive carefully. If you're close by the N1 city, the N7 south ramp to the N1 inbound, there's congestion there. So do drive carefully as well. If we're coming closer to the CBD, N1 outbound, there has been a crime event there. The left shoulder has been closed. So drive carefully and do factor in additional times. If you know of any other traffic incidents, do let us know on the WhatsApp line on 0829-913-913. And we'll make sure to report it in our next traffic report.
1: 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For the latest community, national and international news. Latest weather, traffic, fun and laughter. This is VOC Breakfast.
0: It is VOC Breakfast indeed. This is Fazlin, Fransman, Talib and Leandra. And we are serving breakfast this morning. It's a little bit cold outside, is it, Leandra?
2: It's chilly.
0: Actually, chilly. Yeah. I must say, the month of October has been absolutely crazy with regards to the weather.
2: It's been confusing. You never know what you're going to expect. It's like, is it going to be hot? Is it going to be cold? You come out in the morning, it's cold. By this afternoon, it is so hot. And you're like, oh my word, what am I doing with this jacket?
0: Yes, exactly. Exactly. It is very confusing. I must say, I got dressed for summer. I'm very much in my favorite color, moss green, today, whether you're interested or not. I just shared that information. That being said, I had to put on a jacket. I was like, gosh, the jacket is now spoiling the outfit. But alas, it is cold. I felt a bit nippy this morning, and I felt a bit cold. Anyway, that being said, somebody came in, or many people came in with messages on the WhatsApp line, and I just want to read this one. Salam, energetic warriors. Yes, we are indeed energetic. Leandra without coffee, me with my coffee. You're by stay coffee gemaakt for ochend. It was just normal coffee, I must say. I like to have, like, if I'm going to do coffee rather than wings, then I need a very strong cup of coffee. So it was several scoops in that clink coffee. You know the clink coffee that's out?
2: Yes.
0: Because, you know, we got to be, as 5160 says, energetic warriors. Good point, Mualima. The orange man and consorts have weaponized fuel and food. This is very, very interesting because, Leandra, every analyst that we have had on that has spoken about the cost of food, the cost of fuel, has spoken about the impact of the war in the Middle East. And when I say the war in the Middle East, I'm specifically talking about that one between the United States of America and Iran. And that is pushing up the fuel prices. Now, if we were to take a step back, and in the words of former Finance Minister Pravin Gordhan, he always used to say, connect the dots, right? That was one of his favorite sayings, connect the dots. Now, my question is what is the point of driving up? I mean, the economists, you can now hear in committee, no? Because ons is nou nie economists. But what is the point of driving up fuel prices? A war that drives up fuel prices serves who?
2: It serves, for me, I think it serves the rich. Because the rich will become richer.
0: Mm.
2: And they're just taking more. And remember, there's just so much to share among others. But the inequality and the disparities between the rich and the poor has become so much bigger compared to the past, and it feels like we're just getting further and further away. It feels like the poor is becoming poorer and the rich are just becoming richer, because there was one person who spoke to me and they were like, have you noticed after the war began there were, I think, 3 more billionaires announced? And she's like, how is that possible?
0: That is so interesting. And also we have to look at, if Iran is unable to export oil, who benefits? I'm asking a question and I'm making a statement, and you can do what Pravin Gordhan said you must do. Connect the dots. That being said, we have a message in here from 9723. Protesting against high prices, blaming government is the height of ignorance, this person says. The real cause of current high prices are, one, the illegal war of aggression and a blockade of Iran by Israel.

0: on the USA, to the illegal war of aggression and starvation by of Yemen by Saudi and other Israeli allies. So you're kind of speaking to what we spoke about, but there are mitigating things that the government can put in place. I know it would put a lot of pressure on our fiscus, but there are things that government can put in place.
1: Yeah.
0: And the question really, and we'll pose this to the guest, we'll pose this as, what is it that you expect government to do? Because we can talk about a national shutdown, right? But what is it that exactly is your demand from government? Because this person is correct in the assessment in that saying that this is a geopolitics, there's geopolitics at play. This is largely due to what is happening abroad. That being said, we've gotten in a few voice notes. I'm going to prioritize that before we get our guest on the line. Where are we now? There's so many messages that came in, and I saw quite a few voice notes, and I'm trying to find them. So give me a second as I do that. So here we go. Bismillah.
2: Hi, Shalom, sisters.
0: Salam.
2: I think the price of petrol is not supposed to be that high.
0: Mm.
2: If we look at the time when President Zuma was in charge, we were paying $148 per barrel and paying 12 rand something per liter. At the same time, petrol is now only $101 per barrel, but we're paying twice the price. Shukran, salam.
0: That is a very interesting assessment. We've gotten in some other voice notes as well. Let's go to them.
3: Assalamu alaikum, ladies.
0: Walaikum salam.
3: In terms of what you guys are talking about with relation to qualifications and stuff, I'm in retail, and we look at two factors, and I think it can be applied in this instance as well. There's something called eligibility and there's something called suitability. So eligibility means that you've got qualifications on paper that allows you to do a specific job. But suitability is the soft skills. And the soft skills is where a lot of our politicians actually fall short in terms of the amount of caring that they need to have, in terms of the compassion they need to have, in terms of thinking about the other person and putting the shoe on the other foot. So, for example, you look at all these politicians that are doing the debates and everything, and none of them will congratulate another party on doing a good job and think and say to them to their face that, you know what, I think you should stay in that position because you would do a better job than I would do. None of them will admit that, because all of them just want the vote, and all of them want the power to exercise their vision and exercise their thought process in the way things should be. But that is where the compassion comes in, and that is where, you know, putting the shoe on the other foot. If the person is the best person for the job, no matter what party they're from, then maybe they should be there, and maybe they are doing what they can to look after the people of the city and of the country. Whether they're ANC, whether they're DA, whether they, you know, PA, whatever the case may be. You know, look at the person, look at their moral standing, look at the way they approach things in terms of, are they looking after the people and not after their pockets? And then you'll be able to see, okay, maybe this is the kind of people that I want to move us as a nation forward. That's just my take.
0: Appreciate your take. Do also, if you want to further engage on that conversation, do also let us know what is the criteria you are using to make that decision. Like what is it that these are the criteria that I'm saying A, B, C, D, this is what I will, this is how I'll make that decision. Because I'd like to know, I'd really like to know how people are making the decisions. That being said, there are still so many voice notes coming in, and I do want to prioritize it, and I keep losing. If I haven't read your messages, it's because I'm trying to keep it in chronological order as they came in. Here's another one that's come in.
4: Assalamu alaikum wa rahmatullahi
0: wa barakatuh.
4: My issue is this. Why don't they import oil from Africa. We've got a lot of oil resources, even here in the country and across Africa. So that is my issue, man. I don't know why they say the oil is expensive and stuff, but we got it right here on the doorstep.
0: Very, very interesting perspective coming in, and that is a good question to ask. Why are we not importing from other spaces, specifically other African countries?
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2: Today is the last day for motorists to take advantage of free vehicle safety checks offered by the Western Cape government as part of Mobility Month. The checks are aimed at learner and public transport vehicles. But in order to understand this and a little bit more, we're joined by Mobility Chief Director Maxine Bezadenhout. Good morning, Maxine.
3: Morning, Faslin. Are you good?
2: Good as can be on this chilly or nippy Cape Town morning.
3: Yes.
2: Yourself?
3: No, I'm good. I'm good.
2: So today's the last day for the free vehicle safety checks. So what should motorists know if they still want to make use of this service?
3: So, like you rightfully said, today is the last day, and also this forms part of our commitment to improve road safety and promote a culture of preventative vehicle maintenance. So, it is not a full roadworthy test, but it's merely a practical safety assessment, Buzzlin. So, it's carried out by qualified vehicle examiners. They'll check for safety concerns, like is your tires okay, your braking system working properly, your suspension, your exhaust system, because we know that people are writing exams now, but we are well going into our festive season now, where people are going to embark on long distance travel. So what we are saying is, come and have your vehicles checked out. It's going to take you less than 15 minutes. Just, you're not going to get a traffic fine. It's just someone's going to point out, listen, your president, look at your tires.

0: is, or you know there's a crack in your windscreen, have that replaced. So that you know you've got October month to sort of get the defects assessed and then have it repaired before you go on your long distance travel. Also very important for scholar patrol, for scholar transport operators, because they are carrying our scholars and transporting our scholars to school. And this is, I think it's about 2 months before schools eventually close. So we're saying, come and be proactive. Come and have your vehicles checked out. And it's something that we're offering. And we normally do this, you know, just before festive season starts or before Easter starts or before the schools reopen. But it's mobility month. So we're saying, come, have your vehicles checked out, whether you're a bus operator, a minibus taxi operator, or just a normal motorist who's a bit concerned about the squeaky sound that the car is making in the morning. Come and have your vehicle checked out.
1: So, I mean, and I just recently witnessed an accident with a minibus taxi just outside of our studios. And one of the key things I think to factor in, and then maybe this leads to my question, what is important, or why is it important for vehicles to ensure that they're roadworthy, especially if they're carrying passengers, whether it's learners or, you know, public transport?
0: So it's an effective way to prevent avoidable accidents, Roslyn. So vehicle defects, if you identify it early, you can improve the safety and the reliability of your vehicle that thousands of learners and commuters depend on every day. So we're saying, take a little bit of responsibility. We are offering this free service. Come and have your vehicle checked out, because you can be traveling to school with a vehicle full of children and you can have a tire burst because your vehicle thread is not what your tire thread is not what it's supposed to be. So we're saying, come and have it checked out and then have it fixed. So it is very important that vehicle defects are addressed, and they play a major role in vehicle crashes as well.
1: And if a vehicle was to fail one of these checks, what happens next? What are the next steps that the owner must take?
0: So the owner will get an assessment. There will be a printout from the qualified examiner to say, listen here, this is what you need to fix. This is what requires attention. And this is what you need to fix. So they go and they fix it. And then they can come back again and have that vehicle retested to see if it will pass the safety check.
1: We just actually, as we were speaking, Maxine, we got two questions in on the WhatsApp line. I'm going to combine them into one.
0: Okay.
1: The first one is people would like to know where they could get this vehicle check in. And the second one, which is a little bit of an interesting question, is does your license need to be up to date if you go for the check-in?
0: Okay, so if you are in the city of Cape Town or you are in the general surrounding area, GNLO Traffic College, very easily to access. It's in Brackenfell. And then also our municipalities are also offering the three vehicle checks. So Fazlin, you can just maybe read it out because there is a lot of it, but just for in our Cape Town area, Fabric Street, Kells River, Reed Street, Balville, so it's the vehicle testing center at the traffic department. And you know what, the examiner is not going to look at the vehicle disc and he's going to caution you and say, this vehicle needs to be, you know, go take out your license disc for your vehicle. But you're not going to get a fine, because then we're just going to have people stay away.
1: Yes.
0: So he's obviously going to caution you and say, you got your 21 days, or you're in your 21 days, or your 21 days have lapsed, go and take out your vehicle license disc. So we are encouraging people to come forward. So don't be scared. Just bring your vehicle. Let's have a check out. Have a conversation with the examiner to say, you know what, I am busy taking it out. You're not supposed to be driving that vehicle if it's not licensed, I must add. But just please bring the vehicle in and have it checked out.
1: Obviously, this was or this is Mobility Month. But beyond this particular campaign, what other measures are in place to ensure that our vehicles that are on the road, whether it is public vehicles for public transport or those that transport learners, what measures are in place to help or assist going forward after this month?
0: So after this month, we swing right into our festive season. So like I said, there'll be an opportunity again just before long distance travel. I think schools close around about the 10th of December. We'll have that week. It's called Exodus, to have people again come and bring their vehicles in and have it checked out before they embark on long distance travel. There's also you know, you do your checks every morning. So onus is also on the driver and the motorist who takes that responsibility.

0: responsibility to check their vehicles in the morning before they leave, for any travel, as a matter of fact. So those things are in place. And then also we've got our officers on patrol. We've got our vehicle checkpoints that we do alongside of the road. But before we get there, because when you get there and something's wrong with your vehicle, you're going to get a traffic fine or your vehicle's going to get discontinued. So we are saying come and do it before, you know, you drive into one of our roadblocks or one of our vehicle checkpoints with our officers.
1: Mm-hmm. That was Maxine Bezadenout. She is the Mobility Chief Director, unpacking us for us a little bit about the free vehicle safety checks, which is available in the Western Cape. But the last chance, of course, for this cycle is today. Thank you so much for joining us this morning, Maxine.
0: Thank you so much.
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1: 0829913913. If you want to have a conversation with us, do send us that. And of course, if you want to send your salams, you can do so now as well. Remember, 12 seconds or less will make the playlist. And then also just a gentle reminder. Yesterday we had a competition. The day before we had a competition. We're going to be having a competition again a little bit later. So you got to put your ears to the wireless and you've got to listen, because today's question is going to be very interesting. It's going to test the your listening skills. So just listen. I just wanted to give that hint, way before the competition starts. That being said, we have received quite a number of messages that have come in, people weighing on different aspects. I'm going to read some of them out and then I'm going to play and prioritize your voice notes, of course. This one came in and said, Salam Fazlin and team. Yes, there's a lot of false rumors, and I'm assuming this is in relation also to the bot conversation that we were having and, you know, all these things that are on Facebook. Okay, so I'll reread. The team, yes, there's a lot of false rumors with one another. Mostly of this false rumors is to bring us down, jealousy, and then there's no better than they're no better than anyone else. No use you mock or spread false rumors, because what goes around comes around. And that is the view from one of our listeners. There's another one that came in, 7396, and I thought this was one was also quite interesting. So this person is saying they heard on a YouTube video that in 1970, South Africa had 106 million barrels of crude oil in reserve. Because remember, we're talking about fuel prices, everybody.

0: today we only have 6.5 million barrels in reserve. That reserve was supposed to cushion us in the time of oil price crisis. So that is a very interesting perspective, and we definitely need to lean in on that to be able to understand, is that the amount of reserves that we currently do have, and can government help us cushion this price increase? Again, there's a lot of messages coming in. I'm trying to sift through it. This one came in from 0820, and of course to our matriculants that are writing, some of you might be on the way to exam venue now, and you listening to us, we want to wish you all the best. You have put in the effort, and now you just have to, you trust Allah, you make dua, you're in our duas, and we're making dua for you. So this came in from 0820. Assalamu alaikum. Duas for our matriculants, Taiba King and Livingston students, Rylands High, Fuatrika High, Rhenish, and all matriculants. Amalis Khakhrut. If you want to send your salams in, and in your salams you want to wish matriculants well, you can also obviously do that. That being said, I'm going to play some voice notes. Bismillah.
1: Assalamu alaikum, ladies.
0: Wa
1: I think the biggest problem in our country is SARS.
0: Mm.
1: Tax on everything.
0: Yeah.
1: Tax on your pay. Tax. Everywhere you go is just tax. We need to show that SARS as well. They are one of the biggest problems.
0: Yeah, that's the thing. I mean, I think Danny Crane, for those people, I know I'm dating myself. Leandro, do you know who's Danny Crane?
2: No.
0: Okay, but anyway, for the people out there who know who Danny Crane, julle sal sien man, ek is 'n movie kop, sorry man. Danny Crane het gesê, there are two certainties in life, death and taxes. Hey, and the taxes can kill us sometimes, eh? It can really kill us. Because I sometimes think to myself, yo, what could I not have done with that money, that extra money that SARS has taken? And you know, at the height of Zuma Must Fall and the Inkandla debacle, and I want to say preface, Zuma is in a hospital. Thoughts and prayers to Mr. Zuma, former president. But at the height of the Inkandla thing, that was what at the top of my mind. 200 and something million rand to upgrade a house or a homestead. And in my mind, I was just like, "Your part of that is my tax. Part of that is my tax. I could have done something better with that tax." Right? But anyway, that was just me having a moment. So yes, most definitely. We got in some more voice notes. Let me prioritize. Before we get there, 1111. His breakfast, a lekker scones with cream and fig jam, carrot and pineapple and walnut muffins. En dan is die koffie ook nog daar laas en hy, ne? Hi.
2: Wow.
0: Dit maak nou vir my baie honger. Hi, jene. Mr. Khan, jy het eens vir ons gestuur 'n bietjie nie, because die scones met die jam. Ooh.
2: It looks good.
0: That would have hit the right spot. Anyway, I know I'm getting distracted, but shukran for that. Shukran for sending us what you're eating. Here's another voice note that came in.
3: Hug, Guru, hug. That brother is speaking the hug. Give recognition and give credit where credit is due. If someone is a better driver or imam or sheikh or whatever the case may be, I'm just making examples, then give the person the benefit of the Yasalam. Hak bro, Allahu Akbar.
0: Allahu Akbar. And then we got in here from 7396. I totally agree. Let the best people be appointed to do the jobs needed to be done, irrespective of who they are. By interesting, because who are they? Who are they? Are we speaking in code? Who are the best people to do the job? Julle praat so na my nou. Ek weet nie wie die mense nie. Sê vir ons, wie is die beste mense om ons te terran? Ek wil weet, because I don't know. I must be honest. I am conflicted and I don't know. This news bulletin is kindly brought to you by Fairfield Meat Centre at number 339 Fuatrekke Road, Paro.
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4: This is 7am Bulletin. I'm Leandra Paulson. Assalamu alaikum and good morning. Today is the last day for motorists to access free vehicle safety checks offered by the Western Cape government as part of Mobility Month. The checks target learning.

0: and public transport vehicles and are available from 8 this morning until 3 this afternoon at Jean Lowe Traffic College and participating vehicle testing centres. Mobility Chief Director Maxime Bezaidnout has more.
1: Forms part of our commitment to improve road safety and promote a culture of preventative vehicle maintenance. So it is not a full roadworthy test, but it's merely a practical safety assessment. So it's carried out by qualified vehicle examiners. They'll check for safety concerns, like is your tires okay, your braking system working properly, your suspension, your exhaust system. Because we know that people are writing exams now, but we are well going into our festive season now.
0: Cape Town Mayor Jordan Hill-Lewis says the 5.2 billion rand upgrade of the Potsdam wastewater treatment works is nearing completion. Once completed, the upgrade will double Potsdam's treatment capacity from 47 million litres to 100 million litres of wastewater per day, catering for the needs of a growing metro. The mayor's spokesperson, Lyndon Khan, says the upgrade will also improve the quality of treated effluent release into the Deep River, which feeds the Milnerton Lagoon and expands the supply of high-quality treated effluent for reuse.
2: Mayor Jordan Hill-Lewis is encouraged to see how the ongoing upgrade is already contributing to improved environmental health at the Milnerton Lagoon. This is in line with his pledge to raise infrastructure investments to improve both service delivery and the health of our city's waterways. In this term, the city has invested over 7 billion rand in wastewater treatment upgrades, including the ongoing Potsdam and Macassar projects.
0: The Constitutional Court will today hand down judgment in the ANC's challenge to the Electoral Commission's exclusion of candidate lists in 6 municipalities for the local government elections. The court will decide whether the ANC's failure to click a final button on the IEC's online system will keep 181 of its candidates off the ballot. The IEC's Masengo Shiburi says it will incur the cost of reprinting ballots in municipalities where the ANC and other parties that miss the filing deadline have to be included.
3: Ballots that are implicated in the ANC case, a significant proportion of those have already been printed, which means if we were to include the ANC candidates in those municipalities, those printed ballots are sunken costs that we can never recover.
0: And lastly, Minister of Sports, Arts and Culture, Gator McKenzie, says he remains confident that South Africa will host a Formula One Grand Prix in the near future. This comes after Rwanda secured a place on the F1 calendar for 2030, which will see the sport return to Africa for the first time since 1993. McKenzie has rejected suggestions that South Africa had been beaten in the race to host a Grand Prix by Rwanda, saying the country's bid remains on track.
4: Rwanda has applied years before I even thought I would be a Minister of Sport, Arts and Culture. Rwanda has done the work. We came on board, I was appointed, and I followed what F1 wanted us to do. Now they say, yeah, Rwanda's beaten us. No, Rwanda's not beaten us. We as South Africans are looking still at 2028, 2029.
0: Let's take a look at your weather for today. In Cape Town, it will be cloudy this morning, becoming partly sunny. Later, the temperatures will reach a high of 20 degrees with a low of 13. Investors expect a cool start followed by sunny periods and warm conditions. The maximum temperature will be 28 degrees with a minimum of 13. In Paarl, it will be partly cloudy with sunny periods. Temperatures will range between 10 and 26 degrees. And in Hout Bay, it will be cloudy and cool this morning, becoming partly sunny later. Temperatures will range between 13 and 17 degrees with breezy conditions expected. In a reminder of your next alert time, there will be at 12:35. And a recap of your top stories last day: for free vehicle safety checks in the Western Cape and Concord to hand down judgment in ANC's candidate list case. That's the end of this bulletin. We'll be back at 7:30 with your latest headlines. For VOC News, I am Leandra Paulson.
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4: VOC Breakfast. Traffic.
5: Starting on the N2, a stationary vehicle on the N2 outbound at the ramp to Borchards Quarry. The left shoulder has been closed, so please drive carefully. If we move up into the northern suburbs, we're at the there's congestion on the R300 ramp to N1 inbound. That is at the Stellenberg interchange, so please drive carefully. Further along, staying in the northern suburbs at the R300 northbound, there is congestion at the ramp to Old Paul Road. All lanes are open, but just please be careful and factor in additional time. Moving further along at the R300 north ramp to Van Riebeeck Road, again, there's also congestion, so do drive carefully. If we're moving closer to the CBD, at the N7 south ramp to the N1, that is at the Wingfield interchange, there is congestion there as well, so please drive carefully. If we're moving closer to the CBD, okay, the incident in the CBD has been cleared up. Staying on the N7 northbound to Bosmansdam, there is congestion there as well, so drive carefully. If you have any other traffic updates, do send us a message on the WhatsApp line on 0829913913 and we will sure to include it in our next update.
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0: Right, lots of messages coming in hard and fast. We're going to prioritize that before we get to our next interview. Bismillah.
1: Assalamu alaikum, Breakfast AM family and friends. Have a beautiful, mashallah, day. May Almighty Allah guide and protect all of us and keep us.
0: Well, that was a salam, and I think that is coming from 0541. So the salam is a bit long, which is why I assumed it was a message for us. But if you want to make that salam a little bit shorter, you can do that. Get it under 12 seconds and you can get into the salams. I'm going to play one voice note and then we're going to go to our interview. Bismillah.
2: Welcome. What South Africans need to come to grip with is that South Africa is part of the World Economic Forum. And they have an agenda called Agenda 2030, where they are pushing for massive increases in energy prices. That includes electricity, fuel, fertilizer, which will eventually induce a food shortage, which will also result in instability, which will also force South Africans towards electric vehicles. The end goal of the WEF Agenda 2030 is control. And the slogan is, you will own nothing and you will be happy. Shukran.
0: Right, so we're going to go to our interview next. We're going to be talking about fuel prices. Everybody is weighing in on that particular conversation. So concerned citizens of South Africa are calling for a national shutdown next Monday, demanding that government reduce the general fuel levy to bring down petrol prices. The call comes as fuel costs continue to put pressure on households, with petrol reaching 30 rand and 25 cents a litre in October. The group wants government to intervene by cutting levies. Joining us this morning, we have Ntokoza Mkize, who is from Concerned Citizens of South Africa. He's the national organizer. Good morning, Ntokoza.
3: Morning to you and also to your listeners.
0: So what has prompted this call for a national shutdown next week, Monday?
3: Is the ever rising fuel prices that we are paying in different fuel stations. As citizens, we can't breathe anymore. We can't afford. Mm-hmm. So it is time now the government to hear from us, the citizens.
0: Mm-hmm. And what specifically are you calling for? And I place this in the context of, you know, a lot of the challenge with regards to the fuel prices is that this is a geopolitical challenge. Fuel prices the world over is going up. So what is our specific request from our government? What do we want? What intervention do we want from them?
3: In fact, it is no longer now a request, but a demand. We are demanding the reduction of fuel price by at least 50%. Also that the government must reduce or cut all these fuel taxes and levies that we are paying whenever we buy petrol. We also do not understand as citizens of this country as to why we keep paying high prices for fuel when our neighboring countries who are getting petrol and another fuel from us are paying cheaper or lesser than us. We do not understand that as citizens. So we need answers from government.
0: Okay. And in terms of the action that government is expected to take, you did mention the general fuel levy. If yes. They do concede on that, by when is the when do you expect them to put anything into action?
3: We are expecting this to happen even before the end of this year. Because at the current moment, we cannot afford as citizens. We can't afford to take our kids to school. We can't afford to go to work. Mm-hmm. Because all the salary that we are getting are going straight to petrol.
0: Mm.
3: We cannot afford it. So we expect, I think, sooner changes from government.
0: Mm-hmm.
3: Or sooner implementation of what we are demanding.
0: So in terms of Monday's protest or Monday's shutdown, what does this shutdown entail? Are we saying people should stay away from work? Are we saying there's going to be a protest? What exactly does this shutdown entail?
3: We were clear in our call. Firstly, we are a law-abiding organization. We are very responsible. In fact, all our national structure, our workers, professionals to mention. So we are clear. On Monday, we expect every worker to be at home.

0: No economic movement that will take place on Monday. Kids must be kept at home. We are very much aware that this is an examination time, examination period, but our call must be clear to our government that even if the time is serious as the time of examination, I'm sorry, I'm on the road about that.
1: No problem.
0: Yeah, but even if it's this critical time, we are not affording as parents. The call must be clear to government. We are not only affording when it's examination time and not affording when it's normal school days. At any given time, we are not affording as citizens of this country. It must be clear to our government. And another thing that I want to emphasize here, this will not only take place on Monday. In fact, we are starting on Monday up until government hears our call. It will continue up until government succumb into our demands.
1: And then is there any final message that you have towards the listeners out there with regards to the shutdown? Anything additionally that they need to know or encouragement to participate?
0: Yes, all that I can say to the South African citizens out there who are listening right now is that everyone must take part in this national shutdown, number one, because this is not only affecting the motorist. Even if you go to the retail store to buy grocery, you are affected with this escalating fuel prices. The projections are saying in November, we must expect another 475 increase. By December, we might be paying 40 rand a liter. So we are all affected, not only motorists, not only workers, but every citizen of this country is affected with this. And we are very much aware that the levies and taxes that we are paying in fuel price are going straight to sponsor corruption. Look at RAF. How do they spend the money that are in the coffers of RAF? How do politicians spend that money? They spend it on corruption. Millions and millions, if not billions of rands, are missing in those coffers. So it's high time now that we citizens of this country, we stand up united in one voice to say that we are not affording anymore. We can't breathe. The price of petrol is killing us.
1: That was Ntokozo Mkhize from Concerned Citizens of South Africa calling on South Africans to participate in the national shutdown due to fuel price increase, which is scheduled for Monday next week. Thank you so much for joining us this morning.
0: Thank you. Thank you very much.
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Of course, putting salutations on our beloved Prophet Sallallahu Alaihi Wasallam. 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

0: Bonjour, mashallah, and blessings from Zamotin, and to Rishon Nakaha, Ibrahim Oar Abrams of Amazon Road, with Khan Salam from Shahid Christian Family of Lintahir. 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
1: Lika Buta Shahid. 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
2: Assalamu alaikum, Rishid. 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
2: Assalamu alaikum wa rahmatullahi wa barakatuh. To my son, Kaid van der Merwe, I just want to wish you all the best, my boy, for the final exams. And to all the other matriculants, all the best. Assalamu alaikum.
3: Assalamu alaikum to Fazlin, Rahima and the breakfast team. May everybody have a mashallah day today. And this comes from Majdi Harun, Tafika Harun from Belhar.
1: Shukran so much to the Deputy Mayor of Belhar, concluding our salam section for this morning.

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1: Any news making headlines concern citizens' call for national shutdown over fuel prices, and SALGA calls for skilled professionals to strengthen local government. And lastly, the ANC is ready to work with COSATU's new leadership to advance the vision of a better life for all. That's it for now. More details at the top of the hour.
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2: Right, there's been a crash on the N2 outbound after Mundio Road. I hope I got that right. Left shoulder is blocked off. That is the N2 outbound. We're looking at

0: Just close to the Strand area. So do drive carefully and factor in additional time. Moving further along on the N2, there's a stationary vehicle on the N2 outbound after the ramp from Muway. All lanes are open, but we are asking people to drive carefully. Staying on the N2, there's a stationary vehicle on the N2 outbound at the ramp to Borchards Quarry. The left shoulder has been closed, so do drive carefully. Now moving a little bit to the northern suburbs, we're looking at the R300. There's congestion on the R300 to N1 inbound. That is at the Stellenberg interchange, so do factor in additional travel time. And the R300 northbound, again, also congestions, all that is close to Old Paul Road, so do factor in additional travel time. If we're moving closer to the CBD, congestion on the N7 south ramp to the N1 inbound, that is at the Wingfield interchange. Do drive carefully and do factor in additional travel time. One more on the N7, a north ramp to Bosmansdam Road. There's congestion, and so do drive carefully. That is your traffic report for this morning. If you do have any other traffic related incidents that you want to report, you can WhatsApp us on 0829913913.
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1: 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One British pound cost 21.93 rand. Gold sells at $4,151.31 a fine ounce, and Brent crude oil is quoted at $106.37 a barrel. 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
0: Right, I did tell you guys earlier that you needed to listen carefully. Leandra, there's a competition. We've been running this competition every day this week thus far, and we're still running it today, right? I really, really hope you listened, because the answer was already given, right? So, jy moet gehoor het. But anyway, that being said, just for clarity, rules of the competition. Right.
5: Yes.
0: So, every day we select two winners. Right, those winners go into a draw at the end of the week. Right, then those winners of the end of the week's draw will go into the bigger

0: draw at the end of the month. What is the prize money? We've been talking about it all morning. It is
1: 6,000 rand worth of petrol.
0: Petrol.
1: Oh my.
0: I mean, and we have been talking about this over and over. I mean, everybody's been weighing in on the price of petrol and the cost of petrol and how this is affecting everything. Right. So if you do want to be part of this competition, I really hope you listened carefully. So over the next few weeks, you stand a chance to win 6,000 rand worth of petrol. And here's on how it works on selected days. It's today. We'll be asking a question right here on VOC Breakfast. All you have to do is listen for the question and send us your answer for a chance to win. Okay, of course, a big thank you to MMU Ford Claremont for making this competition possible. Once again, there are terms and conditions apply, and the prize may not be redeemable for cash. So now, to get to the interesting part, remember, rules of the competition. One, your name, your surname, your contact details. So whether that is your email address or your cell phone number, and the answer to the question, right? I'm going to repeat that. Your name, your surname, your contact details, whether that is email or cell phone number, and the answer to the question. So here is the question, Leandra. Do you know the answer to the question?
1: I think I do.
0: Okay. Name one of the main vehicles featured at MMU Ford Claremont. I'm going to repeat the questions. Name one of the main vehicles featured at MMU Ford Claremont. Remember, send your name, your surname, your contact details, and the answer. Jene, jylle het geluister, mense. Jylle het geluister. I love people that do active listening. Subhanallah, the line is on fire, and I can see our usuals and our non-usuals coming in on the WhatsApp line. I die 6,000 rand petrol is a good motivator, mashallah. So yes, that is that. We are going to announce the winners at the end of the show. So just before we say tata, goodbye and salams, we are going to announce the winner. Again, remember, the winners go into a pot on Friday. We will select out of the winners from this week those that will go into the big thingy. Mr. Deputy Mayor, ek wil net sê, die answer is hier, I need it, Moalimani. I'm just joking. And I'm not the one making the decisions. I'm looking at the WhatsApp line. In the last 2 days, it was Rahima and now Leandra. Just so that I can stand on a vid clip and I can be liked by all of you guys, men, so that I cannot be the one making the decisions. But yes, do send it through. Make sure name, surname, and answer to the question. Mr. Van Nelson, of course, you must enter for the petrol. Don't you want 6,000 rands petrol? Even me, I don't have a car, but I want 6,000 rands petrol. I mean, I just want it, but I can't have it because I'm not allowed to participate. Anyway, that being said, our WhatsApp line has gone crazy. I'm going to play one or two voice notes before we get into the big conversation of the morning, which is around bots, fake accounts, and online manipulation, and who's behind it. The most important question is, who is behind it? That being said, let's listen to what some of our listeners have to say.
2: Assalamualaikum.
0: Walaikum salam.
2: See the guy that was on the radio now, you know, this phone say come on the radio or whatever in the newspapers and they demand this and demand that, you know. And then they don't demand that the corrupt officials of the government officials, you know, be locked up for corruption and stuff like that. But they just use this word, which I hate, as demand this and we demand that.
0: That is very true. It does trigger you a little bit.
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4: As social media becomes an increasingly influential source of news and information, concerns are growing about the use of bot farms and coordinated fake accounts to manipulate online conversations. With South Africa approaching the 2026 local government elections, how can the public distinguish between genuine engagement from coordinated online manipulation? Joining us this morning is the Deputy Chief Editor at Africa Check, Kaylee Clifford. Good morning, Kaylee.
5: Good morning. Thanks for having me.
4: Kaylee, what is a bot farm? A lot of our listeners have asked this question. It has been a revolving conversation on our show. But just so that they are able to understand right off the bat, what is a bot farm?
5: So a bot farm is an operation that runs many accounts at once. We're talking hundreds to thousands of accounts. And the aim is really to make a message look more popular or more believable than it really is.
4: Mm-hmm.
5: So the key thing here is scale. And in order to achieve that, some of the accounts could be fully automated. Others could be run by paid people. That's sometimes called a troll farm. And in South Africa, we've also seen evidence of something called sock puppets.
4: Mm.
5: And these are fake identities that are used to sort of influence conversations or to make political views seem more popular or legitimate than they really are.
4: So for an ordinary user, if I'm engaging in any sort of social media platform, what are some of the warning signs that I need to look out for to be able to know or at least get a general estimation that something is real versus something being coordinated through troll farms, bot farms, sock puppets, etc.?
5: So you probably want to look for a combination of signs. One is if you're seeing copy and paste comments. So maybe, you know, it's a post about a mayoral candidate, but all of the comments are nearly identical and multiple accounts are all saying a version of the same thing. That could be a red flag. Another is if posts about a certain topic are, you know, circulating very widely. So there may be thousands of these posts on the same topic, but there's just a handful of the same accounts that are reposting and resharing those posts. So accounts that are behaving in identical ways is another red flag. The other thing to look out for is volume, right? Mm-hmm. So you may have an account that you see posting an extraordinary amount of times that it's not possible really for a human to do without automation. And similarly, there could be other behaviors that might be strange if there was an actual human being behind an account. Like maybe they don't post at all about their personal life, or they're posting like around the clock. Human beings sleep, right? Mm. But you might see an account that's posting

0: like 24 hours a day, they're only posting political content, that can also be a red flag.
1: Mm-hmm. And in terms of in South Africa, have we seen the anecdotal evidence speaks to the fact that there has been an increase, but in terms of documented increase, have we seen an increase in the use of these types of farms or sock puppets, etc., to be able to sway conversation?
0: So there is, as you say, anecdotal evidence that this is happening through things like fake accounts and copy-paste comment campaigns, misleading posts. One recent example of this was the false narratives around the Home Affairs Directive for asylum seekers, right? Mm. Where we saw a huge increase in claims that it was actually an attempt to grant citizenship to asylum seekers or to have them qualify for social grants or jobs or even to vote in the elections. And the Department of Home Affairs has described that as a coordinated disinformation campaign. Mm. So there is anecdotal evidence of that happening. But I think one thing to keep in mind is that coordinated campaigns are not always run by obviously fake accounts. So you might have accounts that present themselves as digital creators or content creators. Mm-hmm. And a campaign can be homegrown and still not be organic. So you have these local accounts that amplify the same messages in a way that gives a small group a much bigger presence than it has in real life. And all of that makes it a little difficult to say for certain who's behind it, who's funding it, but there is anecdotal evidence that it's taking place.
1: And in terms of where this and obviously there are different aspects, right? There are different aspects and different topics of conversation, and it's from, again, anecdotal experience. It seems to be not all based on one topic or one sort of sector of society. But in terms of what Africa Check has seen or noted, are there any key themes that seem to be, being pushed by this type of coordinated campaigns that we should be on the lookout for and concerned about?
0: So I think it's broadly in line with what we see in trends around false information in the more general sense. So definitely conversations around migration, we might be seeing some inauthentic activity there. But also we're getting closer and closer to elections. Mm. And so listeners need to be aware of political content that may not necessarily be organic, that may even be paid. And here is where those sort of digital content creator accounts can be quite problematic, because it makes it quite difficult to know whether what you're looking at is a genuine opinion from somebody who has a stance, or whether it's paid content. It's tricky, but the idea is to not take anything at face value.
1: Mm-hmm. And in terms of, for our listeners' perspective, there seems to be, at least from an online conversation perspective and in comment sections, seems to be a rise in Islamophobia. And there's a lot of talk about whether or not, one, South Africans are actually Islamophobic, or two, this is seeming to be a coordinated attempt to manipulate conversation. Has this come up as something that has been identified as a theme?
0: We are seeing certainly traces of that, but mm-hmm. it's, as I say, part of the sort of general trends around misinformation in the lead up to elections. So it's not something specifically that we have worked on.
1: Mm-hmm. And then in terms of has there been any evidence that, there is bot forms that exist within South Africa? Because obviously we're seeing it digitally, but do we have, is it being done here? Or is it something that is being imported or being done externally? I know, for example, there were lots of reports, at least in the American elections, about these types of bot forms that exist in other countries. Is that true for South Africa, or is this homegrown and it's taking place in our shores, on our shores?
0: It's likely a mixture of both. I mentioned earlier that some of these campaigns can be homegrown and still not be authentic. And there is evidence that South Africa does have quite a mature influence for hire market, and definitely around elections, we

0: to see a spike in this kind of thing. Mm-hmm. So it may be that there are external efforts, there could also be domestic efforts, but it's quite difficult to say for sure.
1: Mm-hmm. And then one final question, Kaylee, is there any recourse for us in terms of the legal system to be able to deal with this rise?
0: So in terms of legal discourse, it's not really AfricaCheck's area of expertise, but what we usually advise people to do is to report content on the platform itself. And it's best to report the account and the specific post, because then it gives the platform, you know, something concrete to work with and assess whether what you're seeing is actually inauthentic behavior or not. Mm-hmm. And that can be a bit of a frustrating exercise, because platforms don't always say what they decided to do with your report, and if they do take any action, it could be quite slow. But it is something that is worth doing, is to report it to the platforms and see if there is anything they can do.
1: Mm-hmm. That was Kaylee Clifford, the Deputy Chief Editor at AfricaCheck, unpacking for us a little bit about the bots, the fake accounts and the online manipulation that seems to be dominating our digital space. Thank you so much for joining us this morning, Kaylee.
0: Thanks.
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5: 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Latest weather, traffic, fun and laughter. 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
6: Right, 4 minutes before 8 o'clock. We're right in the middle of the meat of the show. Lots of people weighing in on different aspects of the competition, different aspects of the conversation as well. I'm going to be prioritizing, as always, you, the listener. So we have a few voice notes that I'm going to play. Let's start over here.
7: Assalamu alaikum, Fazlin. Year in and year out, we complain about the same things over and over and over again. This now the petrol prices. It's been how many years is this whole thing has been going on? We know the levies on the petrol prices, what makes the petrol price so expensive. We're paying taxes, the rates and taxes for everything. You want to build on, you're going to pay for your plan, you're going to pay for extra costs. And you pay. The only way you're going to change your situation, you can complain as much, and there's a lot of people that's complaining every year about schooling, lack of when it comes to healthcare and all these things. But do those people go and vote? That is

0: issue. November, you got a chance to choose who you want to run your local municipalities and your local government. Who do you want to control the monies that comes in for your municipalities? You got a chance to change that right there. No amount of talking will change the way the rules and regulations are in this country. Mm. By voting in the party you want and voting out the party you don't want, that is how you're going to change. Assalamu alaikum wa rahmatullah.
1: Wa alaikum salam. Shukran for that, Mr. Millward. 110% agree with you. If you want to see the change, you got to vote in the party you want and vote out the party you don't want, whatever that may mean for you. That being said, again, just somebody weighing in on this. I thought it was such a funny comment. So we obviously we've been talking about bot farms in Sikkegoedes, and somebody came in. It's not one of those farms in Skaapkraal. Nee, it's near letterlijk a farm, Leandra. It's a ek wil nou gesê dit 'n metaphysical farm. It's just called a farm, right?
2: Yes.
1: Because I mean, you're farming different
2: opinions, different
1: cell phones, different accounts. Yeah. Yeah, you know, like, yeah. I mean, I don't know why they got the name, but what was very interesting was she put three names to us. Bot farms, right, which is how we started the conversation. Then troll farms, you know, farms with trolls up it. But anyway, we know
2: I think
1: this.
2: The troll farms are the ones who attack. Who's like, literally, you say one thing, they will always say the opposite of what you say.
1: Correct. Like the people calling me a letterbox. Why are you laughing, Leandra? It's not funny. Leandra's even Rafik is laughing. Why is this funny? I'm not a letterbox. Anyway, moving on. Moving on. Even myself, I laugh at it sometimes. She's still laughing. Are you okay? The first person to say that, I think, was Boris Johnson. And when he said it a few years ago when he was Prime Minister in the UK, I was just like, gee whiz. Yes, Mr. Millward, they come in my comment section and they're like, letterbox. It's crazy. Anyway, and then the other one is sock puppets that she mentioned. Oh. And I was just like, I've never heard that term before. Well, I have heard of a puppet that has a sock, right? But this is not that. This is now something else. So very, very interesting. I do want to play one more voice note before we get to the top of the hour. So, Bismillah.
3: Salam, breakfast team. You know what I find it very much hilarious, with specifically with the DA in the Western Cape, is that, you know, whenever a national entity do well, then they claim it's because of them. And when it doesn't, then they say, no, but that is not our department. That is a national entity and it's got nothing to do with the local government here. So they will just use certain departments. They'll even use SASA. SASA is a national entity. But now they'll use, no, we made this changes to the services of SASA here in the Western Cape, because that's what they can claim now because it's doing well. Yeah, the other thing is also, you know, when you had an interview now the other day with the mayor with regards to the DA congratulating Navy Palay for an award, you know, even up till now, the DA has not even given any congratulations to her.
1: Thanks.
3: Is it because she's not a white person, or is it purely because she was part of the team that convicted the Zionist regime of genocide? I'm just wondering. And why people are still voting for the DA that is so racist and inhumane, because she has got nothing to do with any political party here, but she won an award for her humanitarian work. And they don't even want to congratulate her for that. Assalamu alaikum, Shahida Bantibo.
4: In your top stories this hour, concerned citizens call for national shutdown over fuel prices, and Africa Check warns of online manipulation ahead of the local government elections.
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4: This is the 8:10 Bulletin. I'm Leon Paulson. Assalamu alaikum and good morning. Concerned citizens of South Africa are calling for a national shutdown next Monday, demanding that government reduce the general fuel levy to ease rising fuel costs. The call comes after as petrol prices reached 30 rand a litre in October, putting further pressure on households. The group is urging government to intervene by cutting fuel levies. National organiser Ntokozo Mkhize has more.
6: In fact, it is no longer now a request, but a demand. We are demanding the reduction of fuel price by at least 50%. Also that the government must reduce or cut all these fuel taxes and levies that we are paying whenever we buy petrol. We also do not understand as citizens of this country as to why we keep paying high prices for fuel when our neighboring countries who are getting petrol and another fuel from us are paying cheaper or lesser than us. We do not understand that as citizens. So we need answers from government.
4: As South Africa prepares for the local government elections, concerns are mounting over fake social media accounts manipulating public opinion. Bot networks can artificially boost political messages and spread misinformation, making certain views appear more popular than they are. Africa Check Deputy Chief Editor Kaylee Clifford explains how people can identify coordinated online manipulation.
7: So you probably want to look for a combination of signs. One is if you're seeing copy and paste comments. So maybe, you know, it's a post about a mayoral candidate, but all of the comments are nearly identical and multiple accounts are all saying a version of the same thing. That could be a red flag. Another is if posts about a certain topic are, you know, circulating very widely. So there may be thousands of these posts on the same topic, but there's just a handful of the same accounts that are reposting and resharing those posts. So accounts that are behaving in identical ways.
4: The South African Local Government Association is calling on human resources practitioners to help attract skilled professionals and technical experts to local government. SALGA CEO Sithole Mabanga says the country needs its best talent where the impact is most immediate in local government. He says municipalities are where policy meets daily life, where water, sanitation, roads, electricity, human settlements and local economic development become real to communities.
8: It's important to understand that one of the things is that any average municipality is expected to deliver 42% of the total public services that the South African government is providing, but with only 9% of budget availability.
4: And finally, the countdown is on to the VOC Golden Hour Luncheon, taking place on the 31st of October at Darul Islam in Greenhaven. The annual luncheon brings the community together for an afternoon of good food, fellowship and reflection, all celebrating the legacy of the late butcher Yusuf Fisher. Tickets are available for 400 rand, with the community encouraged to secure their seats ahead of the event. Let's take a look at your weather for today. In Cape Town, it will be cloudy this morning, become partly sunny later. Temperatures will reach a high of 20 degrees with a low of 13. Investors expect a cool start followed by sunny periods and warm conditions. Maximum temperature will be 28 degrees with a minimum of 13. In Paarl, it will be partly cloudy with sunny periods. Temperatures will range between 10 and 26 degrees. And in Hout Bay, it will be cloudy and cool this morning, become partly sunny later. Temperatures will range between 13 and 17 degrees, with breezy conditions expected. In a reminder of your next Salah time, there will be at 12:35. And a recap of top stories concerned citizens call for national shutdown over fuel prices. And Africa Check warns of online manipulation ahead of local government elections. That's the end of this bulletin. We'll be back at 8:30 with your latest headlines. For VOC News, I am Leon Paulson.
5: 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VOC News, for all the news that matters to you. Your home away from home. This is the voice of the Cape.
4: This traffic report is kindly brought to you by Miko Suzuki Kenilworth.
5: VOC Breakfast. Traffic.
1: Right, starting in the CBD, there's congestion on the N1 inbound ramp to Lower Church Street, and that is expect delays. One of two lanes are closed, so do take that into account. Moving slightly.

0: slightly out at the N2 inbound after the ramp from the M3 north. There is a stationary vehicle. The right lane is closed, so do expect delays. Moving slightly further out, there's a stationary vehicle on the N2 inbound after the ramp from Jan Smuts Drive. The left shoulder is closed, so do drive carefully. Moving closer to the airport area, there's a crash on N2 inbound at the ramp to the airport approach road. The left lane is closed, so do expect delays. Moving slightly north, there's congestion on the N7 south ramp to the N1 inbound. That is at the Wingfield interchange, so do drive carefully. Further on the N1, there's congestion on the N1 ramp to Durban Road. All lanes are open, however, do drive carefully, and that congestion carries on all the way up the N1 as well. That is westbound, and if we go on to the R300, there is congestion on the R300. All lanes are open, however, but do factor in a delay time, and that is around Old Pole Road. For any other traffic related incidents, do message us on 0829 913 913, and inshallah we'll include it.
1: That traffic report was kindly brought to you by Miko Suzuki Kenilworth.
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6: Hi everyone, I'm Dean McPherson, the Minister of Public Works and Infrastructure. For more than a decade, the Sarah Bartman Centre of Remembrance in Hankey stood unfinished. A project intended to honour the life and legacy of Sarah Bartman had instead become a painful symbol of delays, failed promises and broken trust. This took away from her legacy instead of building on it. When I took office 2 years ago, I made a commitment that this could not continue. Today, I am proud to say that a new contractor has been appointed, the site has been handed over, and construction is finally back on track. This centre will honour Sarah Bartman and preserve the history and heritage of First Nation communities. It will also become a place of learning, tourism, community pride, and economic opportunity for the people of Hankey and the Eastern Cape. This community and First Nation people have waited long enough. We will continue to closely monitor this project, hold the contractor accountable, and work to ensure that it is completed with urgency, quality, and dignity. Turning South Africa into a construction site does not only mean building new infrastructure, but it also means finishing delayed government-led projects. 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
3: Right, it's time for all things sports. I just want to say I'm sure Mr. Ian Paco is very, very happy this morning. Because baie goed is het mos happy gebeur daar by sy kante van die plek, die mense wat never walks alone, the people that don't walk alone, is that the saying? I don't even know.
4: Never walk alone.
3: The people that never walk alone, and fortunately they didn't walk alone last night. Assalamu alaikum and good morning. Ian, ons ken is so bietjie van jou voor jy aan e gekom het.
5: Assalamu alaikum and a very good morning to you, Fazl and Rahim, and to the breakfast show listeners. I trust everybody is well on this beautiful Thursday morning.
3: I'm sure it's very beautiful for you.
5: It must be. I was at Newlands.
3: Okay.
5: Beautiful. I was there, man. Mm. I told you guys I got a prior arrangement to it. But I saw that we conceded 3 goals.
3: Mm.
5: Because he happy with Aini.
3: I mean, you just take the win. My goodness.
5: A lot of you will tell you, if it was Yashvili or Mashvili, the other goalkeeper that was in goals, then we would understand the 3. But for Allison, come on.
3: Okay, shame.
5: Come on, this was better. We expect better. But yes, last night, UEFA Champions League match, day 2 action, we saw Lusk scoring 3 goals and still going down 6-3 to Liverpool. You know, the last time we scored so many goals, we went on a bit of a lull. So it's a bit bang, man.
3: Okay, so it's selective optimism. Then especially after you saw a pack gekregen over the weekend. Anyway, moving on.
5: I don't think you went down the list to see the rest of the results.
3: It's okay. I only looked at the ones that matter. You know.
5: Oh, okay. And then Feyenoord, they beat Como 3-2. Shakhtar Donetsk, they beat AEK Athens 3-1. Real Betis with a late penalty, beating Porto 3-2. Roma, they went down 4-3 to Real Madrid. You know, Real Madrid, you just never write them off. I think Roma was leading this match quite comfortably at one stage, and then Madrid coming back. And then Slavon Bratislava, they lost 3-0 to Stuttgart. Aston Villa, they put 6 past Fenerbahce. And then the battle of the oils. Now we can see we had the fake oil last night.
3: Mm.
5: Man City going down 4-2 to PSG. Rahima
3: het 'n bietjie laat geslaap as Leandra vanoggend.
5: Leandra, good morning, Leandra.
6: Good morning, Ian.
3: Who do I support? Yeah.
6: Let's just.
5: Chelsea. Say you're a Chelsea supporter.
6: No.
3: She's there by the blues, man.
6: Blues.
5: What the blues?
3: Anyway, moving on, Ian.
5: And then Bodo Glimt, they beat Dortmund 1-0. Tonight, it's the Europa League action. It starts at 6:45. You've got RB Salzburg facing Milan. Torrance, they host Sunderland. Olympic Lyon faces Crystal Palace. And then our boy, Rechopelo Mafokeng. East Team Union SG, they face Real Sociedad. At 9, you can catch Celta face Juventus, Bournemouth host Sturm Graz, Benfica taking on Celtic with Marseille facing Olympiacos. NFT action today, it's Hope FC, they face Midlands Warriors. That's today at Athens Stadium at 3:30. That match initially supposed to happen on Saturday, but they've brought that match forward because of South Cape Town's football day. It happens on Saturday. Alright. And then Pro 20 Cup action last night. We saw the Knights, they went down to the Eastern Storm by 18 runs. And then a very chilly

0: Newlands. We saw the Cobras beating Poland by 6 wickets. And then ICC World Legends World Cup update there, Fazlan. Mm. We're down to the last four. Tomorrow it is South Africa up against England and Australia taking on the West Indies. And that's it for Voice of the Cape, our breakfast sport. I'm Ian Paco.
1: Ian was baie kort vanoggend en ek dink dis omdat hy 'n bietjie nog 'n bietjie hooplash het van gister aan, maar is fine for more things sport to join Ian.
0: I was upset, man. I was upset. I was sitting in the right area, you know, at the cricket, when you catch the ball, one and you win 2 million. Mm. I was sitting in the right area, but the wind kept taking the ball just a bit to the right, man.
1: It just wasn't your night, unfortunately.
0: Yeah, you can almost go betaal it.
1: I mean, and borrowed a few things to us as well here on the side. But anyway, thank you so much, Ian. For more things sport, join Ian on PM Drive.
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1: 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Latest weather, traffic, fun and laughter. 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
2: Right, it's 20 past 8. We're serving you breakfast. Myself, Fazlin, Frans Montalip, along with Leandra. And we are, as I said, serving you breakfast. Breakfast rakabiki coat, but we're going to try and heat it up a little bit. During all the news and things that were happening now, we were going through the ton of messages that came in with regards to the competition. Remember, tomorrow you do have another opportunity to enter the competition, but also tune in towards the end of the program, because that's where we're going to announce today's winners who will enter the bigger draw. That being said, lots of voice notes and messages coming in. I'm going to try and once again, buffering between mouth and nose. Apologies for that. But I'm going to be prioritizing the voice notes. So here we go.
3: Ian, assalamualaikum. 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Assalamualaikum.
2: Lekker, Boudapaiso. I must say, Rafik, who's our technician on the board, he is having the ball of the time, because it turns out most of our technicians are Liverpool supporters. Mm-hmm. I don't know.

0: what is going on there, but shame, yeah. But Mutta Faisal is evidently up no samadala and I camp. That being said, let's prioritize some more voice notes that have come in. Here we go. I don't know which one. Did we play this? I don't know. Let's go here.
1: Salaamu alaikum. That is actually also one of the questions I wanted to ask them. Like that Buddha just sat down, that Buddha spoke down. So, for example, if action is a, if that lady becomes Vaya, does she have the power, for example, a simple example, like the DA led, leading us now here in Western Cape, they want to build a wall to divide the rich from the poor, right? That's how I see it. If she becomes mayor, can she stop that? Is it so easy that the new mayor, for example, can change what we've been taxed for, unnecessary taxes being paid, bring taxes down, for example? Does she have the power to do that?
0: That is a very good question, and the answer is yes, she does. So in terms of the city's administration, you obviously have the mayor, that's your political leader, but then you also have your city manager, right, who manages the day-to-day. So think of it like a company. You have the CEO, and then you have the COO, that is operational. So the CEO, and in this instance being the mayor and his mayoral committee members, they set the policy agenda for the city, and that means that for the next 5 years they skip die eight. And so if they don't want the wall, whoever the new administration will be, they can the wall. But obviously it has to happen before the tender processes start, before the building starts, because it's now going to be awkward if you come in, the tender has been awarded. I don't know if it has been awarded, but let's just say it has been awarded again. And if you get now a new administration that comes in, it could be a bit of a legal tricky situation, because that company can say, hey,
2: We're breaking a contract.
0: So this is actually, it's a very valid question, because we need to understand where they are in that process. Somebody would like to contribute to your discussion, to our discussion. You can most definitely contribute to the discussion. So if you want to send a voice note, you can do that. If you want to send a message, we can try to read it out. But yes, you can definitely participate in this discussion. Here's one more voice note that came in.
3: Yep. Salam again, ladies. And then just to weigh in on the petrol price conversation. One of the reasons why we have such a high petrol price is not only because the dollar is stronger than the rand, obviously, but also the fact that our local refineries in South Africa are just bust. We don't have any refineries here, really. We had a massive refinery here on the N7, and that was Chevron, and they've subsequently pulled a lot of their manufacturing in terms of raw crude oil manufacturing into petrol out of the country. So we're not only importing oil, we're also importing petrol, which is a more refined product, obviously, but coupled to that is actually more expensive than importing the actual raw material, which is oil. So that's another way that the petrol price increases, because we are basically just bleeding all over the place. We're paying for petrol, we're paying for fuel, I mean, we're paying for oil at exorbitant rates. And yeah, we just don't see any end in sight. The other factor that I also look at is why do we still need to trade in dollar for the oil? Where we do have an option of trading in a different currency, and that's exactly what China did with Iran. And being part of BRICS, we could have also done that. But our president doesn't want to let go of our Western influences and our Western ties. And I think that is another factor that comes into play in this whole geopolitical struggle for power. Again, that's just my take.
0: 6539, you are spit

0: right?
1: Or ran to Naira.
0: Yeah, exactly, exactly.
1: That's the thing that a lot of the Western countries does not want to move away from it, but BRICS does. BRICS wants to create their own sort of currency, so we can move away from the, what they call, the petrodollar, and move to a new currency where we can see countries like the Southern Hemisphere countries, like developing countries, being able to afford better quality of oil, better quality of raw materials, and not only raw, refined materials too.
0: That is, it's I must say, this morning the conversation started off very, very basic. Petrol prices are still worth, right? But I love the fact that we're doing the deep dive, and I love the fact that our listeners is coming in with a deep dive, giving us also a little bit of education. I love it. Some more voice notes coming in.
2: Assalamu alaikum wa rahmatullahi wa barakatuh.
0: Wa alaikum salam.
2: So this is my 5 cents. My input is that it's never going to stop. The politicians, the government, they're all in on the payroll. They are there, you know, for the benefits, for the money to take, you know. So it's never going to stop. The poor is going to get poorer. And the rich, they become more rich. There's no concern whatsoever for the people, for the communities, for our country, for any changes whatsoever. I can tell you this much. But as Muslims, what we can do is, it is to vote for the Muslim party, because the only thing that bring about changes is Islam. This should be our mindset.
0: Right, that is a very interesting interesting perspective. I'm going to play one more voice note, and then we go have to go to news. Let's go over here. I don't know. Did I play this? Did I not play this? Sometimes I'm so confused with myself. Let me just double check. Okay, we just played that. Let's play this one.
3: We complain about petrol that is so expensive. We drive up and down Saturdays, Sundays. The speed limit in our build-up areas, in our places where we stay, the guys comes there and drive 70, 80, 90. The taxis, they drive 100, 120, and then we complain about petrol. Maybe they should just look at the speed limit, and then we will reduce all that stories. Shukran, salam alaikum.
0: Very, very interesting.
1: In the news making headlines, Minister Simelane calls for disasters to be prioritized in housing delivery. And BMA official arrested in possession of 22 stamp passports belonging to Lesotho nationals. And lastly, Moody's says South Africa is heading in the right direction for a credit rating upgrade. That's it for now. More details at the top of the hour.
4: VOC Breakfast. Traffic.
0: As we're looking at what is happening in the traffic, let's see if there's any change in the conditions. I see a lot more dots on my screen. We're going to start in the CBD. In the CBD, there's congestion on the N1 inbound ramp to Lower Church Street, so expect delays. One of the two lanes is closed. If we're moving slightly out, there's a stationary vehicle on the N2 inbound inbound after the ramp from the M3. One of the lanes is closed, so do expect delays. Moving slightly further out on the N2 inbound westward, there's a stationary vehicle that is from the M5 south. The right shoulder lane is closed, so do drive carefully. Further on, they're saying the incident is not found, so I'm thinking it might be cleared up. Just give me 1 second. Yes, it seems to be cleared up. Moving further down onto the N2, there's a crash on the N2 inbound at the ramp to Airport Approach Road East. The left lane is closed, so do expect delays. Moving further to the northern suburbs now, there's congestion on the N1 inbound on the ramp to Durban Road. All lanes are open, but do factor in some time delays. I do want to say the incidents that we have and the delays we had on the R300, that has been cleared. Now moving up to the N7, congestion on the N7 south ramp to N1 inbound, that is at the Wingfield interchange. Do drive carefully. Moving slightly out, We are at, there's a stationary vehicle on the into outbound ramp at Kales River or 2 Kales River Road. All lanes are

0: open, but do drive carefully. Just one more, I think. No, there we go. That's about it. If you have anything else or any other traffic incidents that you want to report, do WhatsApp us on 0829-913-913.
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0: 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Joining us this morning, we have Lafika to give us a market update. Good morning, Lafika.
2: Good morning. How are you?
0: Good. How are you doing?
2: I'm good, thank you.
0: What's happening in the markets?
2: Okay. Starting with the local markets, the JSE All-Share Index closed 82 basis points lower yesterday, while the top 40 declined by 85 basis points. Resources were the weakest performing sector, falling 2.29%. Financials declined 22 basis points, while industrials were down 12 basis points. Looking at individual companies, Canal Plus led the gains, rising 8.09%. Optasia gained 3.27%, while Shaftesbury Capital was up 2.67%. On the downside, the Dotech fell nearly 40%, AVI declined 9.3%, while Valteria lost 4.75%. Overall, the market ended lower, with resources coming under the most pressure. Moving on to currencies, the rand has appreciated by 0.16% against the US dollar this morning, strengthening from 16.59 rand to around 16.57 rand to the dollar. Against the euro, the rand is trading at 18.58 rand, while the pound is at around 21.94 rand. Turning to commodities, Brent crude is trading around $104.71 a barrel this morning, down 72 basis points. Although oil prices have eased, Brent crude remains above $100 a barrel, so fuel costs are still quite a concern. Gold is up 82 basis points at around $4,139 an ounce, recovering some grounds after falling the previous day. Platinum is up 36 basis points at around $1,611 an ounce. Looking offshore, U.S. markets closed lower on Wednesday. The Dow Jones fell 9 basis points. The S&P declined 1.1%, and Nasdaq fell 2.02%, recording its biggest daily fall in 3 months. The sell-off followed hotter than expected U.S. inflation. Inflation rose by 0.6% month-on-month in September, while annual inflation increased from 3.4% to 3.7%. That 3.7% annual rate is the highest since May 2026, adding to concerns that the Federal Reserve may raise interest rates again this month. Technology stocks, particularly companies linked to artificial intelligence, came under pressure as investors worried about higher borrowing costs and cost of financing AI investments. And that's your morning market update. Thank you. Enjoy the rest of your Thursday.
0: You too, Lafika. We'll chat to you again this afternoon on PM Drive. 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
1: The Western Cape Blood Service October campaign, Live Life, Live, Give Red, Stay Strong and Donate Blood, encourages people to use their strength to help others live. 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Joining us this morning, we have a WCBS media practitioner, Nadia Turner. Good morning, Nadia.
2: Good morning.
1: So this October campaign, Live Life, Give Red, Stay Strong and Donate Blood, very catchy. Tell us a little bit more about this campaign.
2: So the campaign is basically telling people to stay healthy, keep strong, and use your body, your healthy body, to save someone else's life. Because your body can do amazing things for yourself, but also to help others. So we want people to take heed of that, and also to realize that strength is not just physical strength, you know, the ability to be strong physically, but also to have the strength and the courage to step forward and make a difference by donating blood and saving lives.
1: Mm-hmm. And in terms of the actual act of donating blood, obviously there are a lot of misconceptions surrounding it. What are some of the common ones?
2: So I think one of the big misconceptions is that people feel that there are, you know, enough blood donors around that they don't really need to do it because someone else is doing it. But the reality is that less than 1% of the population in the Western Cape are registered blood donors. Mm. And, you know, we really are working really hard to try and increase that number to at least 1% of the population. And I think another misconception is that people think that donating blood is time consuming and it's difficult, but the process is actually really very simple and it only takes around 30 minutes of your time.
1: Mm-hmm. And so there might be a listener out there or several listeners who may be convinced, I want to donate blood, but they might feel a little bit nervous about the idea. So if, for example, somebody decides, okay, I'm going to go donate blood, what can they expect when they get to one of the facilities?
2: So they really don't need to be nervous. Our staff are there to look after them and support them. And when they arrive at a blood donor clinic, the first thing they're going to do is fill out a health and lifestyle questionnaire. You do this every time you donate blood, whether it's your first donation or your 20th donation, because obviously things can change in your health or your lifestyle between donations. So we do that every time. Once you've filled out the form, we check your hemoglobin level. It's a quick finger prick test. For ladies, the minimum reading for hemoglobin is 12.5 grams per deciliter, and for men, 13.5. And as long as it's that level or above, then you should be able to donate. And if it's slightly below that on the day, you don't need to worry. You know, that level, hemoglobin level fluctuates, so you can always try again in a week or two. Once you've had your hemoglobin checked, you'll have an interview with our professional nurse. That's a confidential interview. She'll go through the questionnaire with you, and you'll also get your blood pressure and your pulse checked. So, you know, when you come in, you're actually getting like a mini medical because you're getting all this important information. Mm-hmm. You know, which you wouldn't otherwise know. And if that's all okay, you can actually do your donation, which only takes about 10 minutes, the actual blood donation, and our staff will be there to look after you. And once you're done, you can enjoy some juice and biscuits, and we'll make sure that you're feeling fine before you go on with your day, knowing that you've saved 3 lives.
1: Fantastic. And then finally, if our listeners would like to actually donate blood, they perhaps are convinced by what you were saying this morning, where can they go?
2: So they can visit our website at wcbs.org.za. They can just click on Donate Blood, and it will take them to the calendar where they can find their closest blood donation clinic. They can also send a WhatsApp to us on 060-549-7244 for more information.
1: Mm-hmm. That was Nadia Turner. She's the WCBS media practitioner.

0: practitioner, unpacking for us their new campaign this October, which is Live Life, Give Red, Stay Strong and Donate Blood. Thank you so much for joining us this morning, Nadia.
1: Thanks for having me.
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0: 15 minutes before 9. To the person that just messaged, you know, I saw the message just as I was saying salam to her. Otherwise, I would have asked the question, because again, as much as we have questions that we've thought through to ask our guests, we always want our listeners to participate. And so I don't know why the needle is so thick. I think it's because it needs to carry the blood. But yes, I, as a blood donor myself, ik weet het is a bit of an intimidating moment, but it's for a good cause, and sometimes, you know, we put that aside. Have you donated blood before?
7: I've never looked at the needle, but I've donated blood.
0: Okay. So that is who shouldn't donate blood? That is also a good question that came in just as we were saying a salam to Nadia. That being said, we've got quite a number of messages coming through, messages, voice notes, etc. I do want to read this one, because always I want to make sure that everybody's perspective. So if Leandra, if you say this studio is pink and I say it's white, I think it's always important that both opinions get platformed. Yes. You know, so this came in from 6708 saying salam. I just want to say the wall they are talking about, I think it's a good idea because it's for our own safety. We drive through that way a lot and it's very scary. Imagine you must change a tire or a tire burst. So that is definitely a different perspective coming in, weighing on in on the N2 wall, which is actually officially called the N2 edge. That's the official name that the city has put out. That being said, let's lean into some voice notes.
8: Assalamu alaikum wa rahmatullahi wa barakatuh to everybody that is in the presence of my voice.
0: okay, Mr. Pesan.
8: What I would like to contribute is the fact that we have Mossel Bay. I'm not sure if that

0: plant is still running. Where fuel is concerned, I had one of the listeners said about the fuel refinery on the M7. And it seems that we in South Africa are being taxed so heavy on levies. If you look at the levies that is being taken from the fuel, if you look at the levies that is taken from the from your water, from your electricity, before you can do anything, before you have a drop of petrol in your car, you must pay already levies. If I'm not mistaken, it's about 9 rands or 16 rand, not sure the amount. But if the same with the water, you before you open your tap, you need to pay pipe levies and all of these levies. Before you can even use your electricity, you need to pay all these levies. People, if we are not going to wake up, right, we won't be able to use any of the stuff that is necessary to live with without paying first a lot of money in levies. Stop complaining. Go on to the polls on the 4th of November and vote this DA government out, man. Especially our Muslims. Ya salam. Jullie gaan march for Palestine, maar dan vote jullie nog altijd DA. No, man.
1: Aina.
0: Shukran. Salaam alaikum.
1: Wa alaikum salam. Another voice note that came in.
2: Salaam alaikum. Just to weigh in, yes, we can change things when we do vote. Only by voting parties in with the policies that you're going to support, we can take this old policy, this current policy that we don't agree with, can be taken out. Unless something is already in progress, like the wall has already been built, it's going to be difficult, like Fazan is saying. But we can change the current policies in the country. We can change the justice system too as well. So see, people, how important it is for you guys to put on your vote. Anyway, that is my little bit. Assalamu alaikum wa rahmatullah.
1: Lovely encouragement, Leandra, coming in from our listeners in terms of making sure that we vote. Because you know what? Us complain by
3: you. Yeah, a lot of people complain and then they're like, you know what? There's no use in us voting. It's not going to make a change. Your one vote could be the reason a new party steps in and becomes a mayor of Cape Town.
1: Exactly.
3: Or the new leaders in our local government. You know, you never know what your vote can do, because every vote counts.
1: I'm going to weigh in a little bit. I'm going to take 1 per minute to give my opinion, because I was asked this yesterday off air by somebody, and that was again in relation to the mayor's interview on when was it? Tuesday.
3: Yes.
1: Specifically around the Palestine question, because this is the one I think that a lot of people just are grappling with. I know so many people, and I know so many people that will say that I don't know how to make sense of it, because I don't know, if I don't vote for them, who else do I vote for? I will say this, the beauty of democracy, right, is that if a party doesn't deliver or doesn't do what you want them to do, you can vote them out. You can always vote them back in if you want to. But The thing that I thought about after that thing is that, this is my analysis, Fazlan's point of view, disclaimer, this does not belong to the VOC, but my point of view is that I do think the Muslims that do vote for the DA, their vote is taken for granted.
3: Mm-hmm.
1: My opinion. The mayor said the following, this is the words he used. He said, I don't want to divide Cape Town by coming out and saying, taking a position on the genocide, and so therefore we will wait until the ICJ makes a finding, right? That finding, goed is, los gauw daar vir 'n sekonde. I just want to talk about, I don't want to divide Cape Town, that's why we don't really want to weigh in on this issue. My thing is, though, that why, who are you looking, who's going to be offended? We are offended by you not taking an issue, taking the issue up,
3: yeah,
1: right?
3: Yeah.
1: But so you're already dividing Cape Town. By not saying anything, you are actually dividing Cape Town. If you did say something, who will be offended? We know who will be offended. And that, for me, I felt so disappointed. I was so disappointed after this interview. And I said it to him when I walked out here. I said, I wish you could have given the people more, because people expect more. And the reason why I say that now is because at the end of the day, I feel like our votes are our votes, votes for that party, I feel like it's taken for granted that your views on Palestine actually is not enough for them.

0: to take a public position. Because they have a private position.
1: Yes, they do. And this gets me to a quote from Archbishop Desmond Tutu. He says, if you are neutral in situations of injustice, you have chosen the side of the oppressor.
0: Leandra said it best. And again, I'm not dissuading or dissuading people to vote a particular way or not vote a particular way. I'm simply saying that was the sentiment I got out of that, especially that last answer, because I just felt, again, Fazlin's point of view, that, you know, where are we weighing? Are we too easy? Are we too easy? Do we not hold them accountable?
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0: Right, two voice notes that came in, and then Leandra is going to announce who is today's winners that will go into the bigger draw on Friday, which is tomorrow. As she reminded me, Friday's tomorrow. I thought it was 2 days away. I'm so sorry, guys. Voice notes that came in, Bismillah.
9: Assalamu alaikum, Voice of the Cape. Mense van die wat van die bontewil is, daar was een ou boete gewees, Hansie Kemfer, ons het opgeskree, Hansie Pafs. Hy het altijd gesê, when you complain, you put strain on your brain.
0: Aina.
9: Complain to Allah because He listens. Assalamu alaikum.
0: Love it, Buta Faisal.
10: Assalamu alaikum. Democracy in elections is an illusion that gives citizens the impression that they have a say in the running of the country. But as soon as that same political parties are in power, then they have the audacity to make draconian laws and destructive decisions that negatively impacts

0: citizens and excludes the very citizens that voted them in power. I also firmly believe that elections are rigged in favor of certain political parties to keep them in power. Shukran.
1: Shukran 0115. Now we're going to pivot straight to Leandra. Just one more thing. Somebody says, your auntie, you're making us wait till the last minute to announce the winners. That's exactly the plan, so that you have to listen, man, Leandra. Anyway, Leandra, we have two winners. You have selected them. Mm-hmm. Who are they?
2: Drum roll. The first winner is Mahir Peterson.
1: Right, so Mr. Mahir Peterson, you are going into the draw for tomorrow, as well as who's our next winner?
2: Boom. Halima Davis.
1: Halima Davis, Mahir Peterson, who I do believe is our mayor of Balhar, as well as Halima Davis. You guys got to tune in tomorrow. So tomorrow, Kvitians, but how is it going to work tomorrow? But tomorrow there's a bigger draw. And from there, people will be selected. But anyway, the point is simply tune in tomorrow. We'll explain it then. Rahima will explain it to me because there's a draw tomorrow. So tune in tomorrow. Congratulations to our winners. You are one step closer to 6,000 Rand in petrol, which is fantastic. That being said, we have 1 minute left, and I've given the responsibility to Rafik to choose our song, our nasheed. Missy songy. Ooh, the Sheikh Tahan come for me. To choose our nasheed that we're going to close the show with. Bismillah, Rafik.

0: beautiful selection, Mr. Rafik. Just a final word from us here at VOC Breakfast. We enjoyed serving breakfast to you. Shukran so much, Leandro.
1: Thank you, Fazlan.
0: And then, of course, in the words of Mr. Wagner, all do good. Do good. Just go out there and do good. To all our matriculants, we wish you well. May Allah grant you tawfiq. Assalamu alaikum wa rahmatullahi wa barakatuh.

0: home away from home.
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2: In the news making headlines, Human Settlements Minister Thembi Simelane says disastrous assessments must be conducted before housing projects are approved. This follows severe weather events that have damaged homes and infrastructure, displaced communities and claimed lives. Simelane says disaster prevention must be incorporated into housing planning and construction to protect residents while accelerating housing delivery across the country. Now the news, Moody's says South Africa could receive a credit rating upgrade if fiscal performance continues to improve. In May, the agency revised the country's rating outlook from stable to positive, affirming its Ba2 rating. Moody's forecast government's debt will decline from 87% of GDP to 84% by the decade's end, supported by economic growth. And lastly, Parliament's Social Development Committee wants a former minister, Sisi Tolashe, to face criminal charges over alleged unlawful salary deductions involving her former food aide. The Public Service Commission found the woman was forced to pay 37,000 rand to Tolashe's daughter over 3 months in 2024. That's the end of this bulletin. We'll be back tuning in with the latest news. For VOC News, I am Leon Paulson.
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4: In the news making headlines, Eskom is urging political parties, independent candidates, supporters and campaign teams and advertising agencies not to place election posters, banners or any promotional material on Eskom-owned or operated electricity infrastructure. The power utility has observed an increase in election-related posters being attached to electricity poles, mini substations, transformers and other electrical infrastructure. Parliament's Communications Committee is concerned that MOA operators have only connected 10,851 of nearly 22,000 public service institutions targeted for internet access. Only Vodacom, Telkom and Liquid met the 65% minimum threshold by March. The committee says operators must be held accountable for failing to meet their license obligations. And lastly, the United Nations says the number of people living in multidimensional poverty has risen for the first time in 15 years, reaching 1.2 billion. According to the Global Multidimensional Poverty Index, this is 51.5 million more than last year. Of this number, 617 million are children and 83% live in rural areas. That's it for now. We'll be back at 12 p.m. with your latest news, inshallah. For VOC News, I am Leon Paulson.
0: 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For all the news that matters to you.

Assalamu alaikum wa rahmatullahi wa barakatuh. I am Zaidunisa Karim. We've received the following janazah notice. It will be the janazah of Suraya Carolison Nee Peterson. The address, number 2 Middleburg Street, Tafelsig in Mitchell's Plain. The time of janazah will be at

0: to 1. Salatul Janazah will take place at Masjid Darussalam. The mayat will be laid to rest at the Mowbray Maqbara. Contact Fahmi the son on 067-622-1093. And that's regarding the janazah of Suraya Carolison Nipeterson of number 2 Middleburg Street, Tafelsig in Mitchell's Plain. Inna lillahi wa inna ilayhi raja'un.
1: Bismillah.

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Kumo.co.za. It's a bit of a windy Thursday, but also we go with the flow. It's the 15th of October 2026, corresponding to the 4th of Jamad al-Awwal, the year 1448. Mornings with Purpose. I'm your host, Hakima Solomons. I'm standing in for my colleague, that is Farida Rabia. On technical full team, but an Azim Peterson. I also have Fasih with me. And then I have my producer, that is Shifa Irambona, as well as Widad Peterson. You know what? Mitchell's plane again. Are you ready for us? Today we are broadcasting live. We're going to be in your hometown, and that is Mitchell's Muslim Butchery. Is it Muslim Butchery or Muslim Butchery? Muslim Butchery, and that is indeed from now up until 12. Is it Muslim Butchery? Okay, let's do it again. We in your hometown, Mitchell's Plain. We at Mitchell's Muslim Butchery from now up until 12 o'clock today, inshallah. There is a reason. Voice of the Cape is bringing the van, the staff, the equipment, the everything for you to come and purchase your golden hour luncheon tickets. Now, remember, the Golden Hour Luncheon, it is taking place on the 31st of October. It's a big event. It is where, and throughout the program, we're going to touch base with the people that has been working on the right hand as well as the left hand side of Bute Yusuf Fisher. I also just quickly want to run through the program just a bit later on. The life of Bute Yusuf Fisher with Samit Moos, obviously no stranger to the Voice of the Cape. And he is also one of those guys that are working in media, but also have been working very closely with Bute Yusuf Fisher. And then our feature two for today, we are going to be speaking to Sheikh Uthman Adams. And he's going to be doing the Nasiha for us because it is Thursday. And obviously speaking about the rights of parents and elders. And then I'm looking at 12 minutes after 11, we're going to be linking up with Vision Children's Home. And that is basically to speak about what they need and how you can assist with those community projects. Because Voice of the Cape loves obviously giving back to the community, and we love to assist where we can. And then also Ilham Davids, we are going to be speaking about that. But going back to, there's a School of Excellence Marker Day that Ilham will be touching on, and that is a Madrasa fundraiser that is probably happening on the 17th of October. So if you're looking for something to do, or take your friends and your family to a Marker Day, specifically looking at the 17th of October, and then you're going to have to stay tuned. Widad Peterson, she is going to be speaking to me about the Golden Hour Luncheon again, because she is behind the scenes working tirelessly with that team. And I know they are a whole team behind this driving force. So whatever you're going to see on the 31st of October, I'm going to rock up, but Widad and her team has been doing the work, putting in the hours to get the function and the ball rolling. Then just a bit later on, and that's about 11:42, Ibrahim Dawood. He is from Rauf. I know that Rauf and Bute Yusuf Fisher, or the late Bute Yusuf Fisher, they were working together on many, many programs. Rauf being a big name, I know specifically also in Mitchell's Plain, because within Mitchell's Plain's community, Rauf has a center, and they actually do invite families and friends of the struggling. And I'll say, if you have one of your loved ones that are struggling with drugs, Rauf is one of those organizations, a drug rehabilitation programs, where they offer those programs for those much needed family. Quickly looking at our juice that was recited, and that is juice 4 between 9 and 10 that was scheduled this morning. But also looking at the Quran companions, and I know this is something that Farida normally used to do every morning in a show. Today, as we get to reflect on juice 4 of the Holy Quran, we are reminded of some beautiful lessons that speaks directly to our everyday lives. Now, Allah reminds us in Surah Al-Imran, verse 92, that we will never attain righteousness until we spend from that which we love. This teaches us that true generosity is not simply giving away what we no longer need. It is giving with sincerity, sacrificing for the pleasure of Allah, and remembering those who are less fortunate than ourselves. In juz 4, it also reminds us to hold firmly together to the rope of Allah and not become divided.

0: In a world where people are so quick to judge, criticize, and turn against one another, the Quran calls us towards unity, compassion, as well as good. Now, sometimes we forget that we can disagree without disrespecting one another. We can correct someone without humiliating them, and we can stand for what is right without breaking the heart of another believer. In another powerful reminder, it comes in Surah Al-Imran, where Allah tells the believers not to lose heart or grief. What a beautiful reminder for anyone listening today who might be going through a difficult season. And you know what? Life is lifing. Perhaps you are dealing with grief, financial difficulties, family challenges, or a test that nobody else knows about, because we don't obviously share everything with family or loved ones. But remember that hardship is part of this worldly life. Our test will remain, but our hope and our trust in Allah must remain firm. In Juz 4, further it reminds us that every soul will taste death. This is a reminder that our time on this dunya is temporary, and we should use the time that Allah has granted us to do good, repair relationships, seek forgiveness, and prepare for the akhirah. And I think this is one of that points where we need to stress that the worldly life that we walk in, we spend our money, we live, we work, we have families, we have husbands, children, but at the end of the day, we actually need to work towards our akhirah. Let us ask ourselves today, what are we doing with the time that Allah has given to us? Are we spreading goodness? Are we helping those that are in need? And are we protecting the rights of others? And are we also strengthening our relationships with Allah? May Allah make us among those who listen to the Quran, understand its message, and implement its teachings in our daily lives. May He unite our hearts, strengthen us through our trials, forgive us for our shortcomings, and grant us all a beautiful ending, because that is ultimately what we want. Ameen. May the Quran remain the light of our hearts, the guidance of our lives, and our companion in the dunya as well as in the akhirah. That is just one of those short Quranic things and verses that we specifically are looking at for Juz 4, and that was scheduled between 9 and 10 this morning. It is 16 minutes after 10 on the Voice of the Cape. Do remember, those tickets are available for just 400 rand each, but you can, however, get those tickets throughout the days. Mitchell's Muslim Butchery. Yeah, it's Mitchell's Muslim Butchery. Also, Taz Boutique out in Gatesville. I know that we're doing something on Saturday at Taz Boutique between 10 and 1 p.m. And then yesterday we were out at Classic Meat Market out in Westgate Mall. They still also have those tickets available. It is one of those events that I would actually say, you know what, and we're speaking about this yesterday, not every parent or grandparent is going to maybe right now have a 410, but as a child or a grandchild, you can purchase that ticket and you can gift it to your loved one. Quickly just getting with Dad. Dad, can you just quickly come and speak to me? It is 16 minutes after 10 on your favorite community radio station. Dad is standing by to be answering all of your niggling questions with regards to the Golden Hour Luncheon. Asalaamu Alaikum, how are you?
1: Wa Alaikum Salaam, Hakima, and to all of the lovely listeners. I'm good, Alhamdulillah, how are you?
0: I'm good, Alhamdulillah. Also, Yom Tawek, full steam, and Mitchell's, yes. What is Mitchell's Muslim Butchery, the place to be up until 12 o'clock today?
1: Up until 12 o'clock today.
0: So the tickets is still available. We are doing this round in the community. This is where you were saying yesterday, the Voice of the Cape is coming out to you.
1: Yeah.
0: Okay,
1: we're also bringing the vibes to Mitchell's Plain. Mm. Right, we are bringing the excitement for Golden Hour to Muslim Mitchell's Muslim Butcher this morning. And we are here to sell tickets. So if you are in the area, if you are from Mitchell's Plain, like I said yesterday, there's no need to go all the way out to Salt River to go and get your tickets. Lots of people are asking, how do we purchase online? There isn't an online option, but we are trying to reach the various communities. communities like we are doing today. So we're here until 12, but the tickets, as you've mentioned, Hakima, stays with Mitchell's Butcher, and they will be selling up until the event, inshallah.
0: So yes,

0: yesterday we were out at Westgate Mall. I love the vibe because the mensa is net lekker. Mm. I'm hoping that it's going to be the same today. We get those customers that come in, greet you, want to meet you, speak and all of those things, all of the fanciness. But looking at the program for the luncheon, I know that, and I checked back on the date yesterday because I was laughing so lekker. Ek het gedink, Sondag. Because I am actually not wanting to make lunch for the Sunday, so I was being a bit lazy. But I gaan ons hier by die kat saam hê, Stoffel. Besides the point that is happening this Saturday. So many of us as females, we think, you know what, I must already pay 400 rand for this ticket. Waar gaan my klere? I said yesterday, don't worry about the clothes. Put on your modering of last year. Nobody's going to know.
1: Yeah.
0: Just be there. Now, looking at the entertainment, you were saying there's going to be liquor entertainment. And I'm all for entertainment. Besides the food, I'm also there for the vibes.
1: Yeah.
0: What is your entertainment looking like? And don't not tell everybody everything, because we must keep everything so a bit of a secret.
2: Okay, so one of our listeners' favorites, of course, is Mujai George. He will be out there. He's always willing to be part of any event that VOC hosts.
0: Love.
2: So we're excited to mention that he'll be there. That's all I'm going to say, Hakima.
0: Okay.
2: There's going to be something in memory of Mutai Yusuf as well. Lots of memories. People sharing memories of Mutai Yusuf. The good and, you know, and those that will stay with us and how he had made a difference in the community. And we also have an opportunity to speak to others sitting at that same table who had the same love for Mutai Yusuf and share those memories, inshallah.
0: And also at the same time, I remember we did something and we had a program where we wanted our listeners to send their fondest of memories with Mutai Yusuf Fisher. You can, however, share it on the WhatsApp number. That's 0829913913. Or even if it's a voice note, we are going to try and just get that into the show today. So our technician is Rafik available. Yeah, Rafik is on standby, but Fasih is on my side. So whatever is coming through on the WhatsApp number, Fasih will get it, and maybe we can also just share it with the listeners. Because you know what, many a times Mutai Yusuf Fisher was out there doing his stint and being out in the community, and people would literally take pictures of him.
1: Mm.
0: You know, there was this one picture that I saw. He was standing at. Yeah. You will say, no, it's like the vibe. If the people come out and they greet you, and it's just a vibe. So that is happening at Mitchell's Muslim Butchery. But we want you to also make your way through. Come and purchase your tickets. With that, we are linking up with you. We're speaking to you a bit later on with regards to your most fondest memories. I know that you've worked with him.
1: Yeah.
0: And so did I. And we can talk for hours about the personality, the character.
1: Yeah.
0: But Mutai Yusuf in the whole... also assisted with many organizations. You were part of one of those.
1: Yeah.
0: And we're going to, I'm actually looking forward to that conversation just a bit later on. So the tickets is available. Anything that you want to tell the listeners?
2: Yes, we do have a card facility as available as well. If you do want to come out and pay cash, you're welcome to do that as well. You can purchase as many tickets. If you know of people who would like to purchase tickets, but they can't make it here today, perhaps you can maybe just make an arrangement with them and come and get tickets on behalf of everyone else, seeing that we are in Mitchell's Plain today.
0: En ek kreeg jy net die familie om vir jou terug te betaal.
2: Of course.
0: That's what we do. So it is 21 minutes after 10. We quickly head down to our Salt River. When we come back, we will continue.
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2: Assalamu alaikum wa rahmatullahi wa barakatuh. Welcome back to The Voice of the Cape. It is Mornings with Purpose. Now, we are coming to you live from Muslim Mitchell's Muslim Butchery, and we're going to be here up until 12 o'clock today, inshallah. Come around and come and say your hellos, because it's not just me, it's a full team, and we are ready to assist you with those golden hour tickets valued at 400 rand. Obviously, you can come and pay cash, or there is the card facility that is also available. Looking at our second feature, it is the Nasiha, and we speak about the rights of parents and elders. It's that time, obviously, of the morning. It's Thursday morning, beautiful Thursday, where we spiritually uplift each other. And today we are looking at something that seems very small, yet is very important in our deen. This is an Imamat Council of Northern Suburbs initiative, and today we will be looking into fulfilling the duties, showing respect, care and service to parents and the elderly. Sheikh Uthman Adams, Assalamu alaikum.
3: Alaikum salam wa rahmatullahi wa barakatuh.
2: You good, Sheikh?
3: Alhamdulillah, I'm doing good. And how's your side?
2: We are doing very well, alhamdulillah. I'm going to hand over to Sheikh for the nasiha for today, and we're speaking about the rights of parents and elders.
3: Definitely, yes. Shukran, jazakumullah, khairan for having me this morning. What a beautiful morning in Cape Town, alhamdulillah. Yes, today, inshallah, we'll be discussing regarding being dutiful towards our parents and being respect to our parents as well and the elders, inshallah. As Allah tabarak wa ta'ala speaks in the Holy Quran in Surah Al-Isra, Allah tabarak wa ta'ala said, وَقَضَى رَبُّكَ أَلَّا تَعْبُدُوا إِلَّا إِيَّاهُ وَبِالْوَالِدَيْنِ إِحْسَانًا إِمَّا يَبُلْغَنَّ إِنْدَكَ الْقِبَرْ أَحْدُهُمَا أَوْ كِلَاهُمَا فَلَا تَكُلْ لَهُمَا أُفْ وَلَا تَنْهَرُهُمَا وَكُلْ لَهُمَا قَوْلًا كَرِيمًا. Allah Tabarak wa Ta'ala instead like with commanding us that we have to worship Allah Tabarak wa Ta'ala alone and we do not associate partners with Allah Tabarak wa Ta'ala. And then after that, then Allah said, وَبِالْوَالِدَيْنِ إِحْسَانًا, and be dutiful towards our parents. Be kind to our parents. And then he continues, he says, إِمَّا يَبُلُغَنَّ عِنْدَكَ الْقِبَرَ أَحْدُهُمَا أَوْ كِلَاهُمَا. Some people, alhamdulillah, they're so fortunate, they got both parents at the old age, they're still having both parents with them. They say those they get a parents, one of them or both of them, and at a age old age, they say we have to honor them. We do not say something which is wrong to them. We do not say a word of oof. A word of oof, it's only two letters, but that word has got a big meaning. For example, we say ah, that word is not good towards our parents or towards an elder person.

stop crying. Why cannot we retain that favor the parents did to us by calling us a beautiful names while we were still young, and now we can call them a beautiful names while they're at an old age home, or at an old age, we can call them with a beautiful names. And Allah tabarak wa ta'ala even continues, said, وَحْفَظْ لَهُمَا جَنَاحَ الظُّلِّ مِنَ الرَّحْمَةِ وَقُلْ رَبِّ رَحَمْهُمَا كَمَا رَبَّيَانِ صَغِيرًا. So which means, in the end, we need to make a dua to our parents that we have to make dua to our parents to say, oh Allah, have mercy for my parents the way they had mercy on me when I was young. So these kind of things, like they, I skip a little bit, but I'm coming back. وَحْفَظْ لَهُمَا جَنَاحَ الظُّلِّ. We have to open our wings. Yeah, and we have to open our arms to support our parents wherever is needed for us to support our parents. Because we will never get other parents. I remember one day, I was sitting somewhere. Then someone came to me and said, Maaf, I got a question. I said, Bismillah. He said, I'm a Muslim, but my parents, they are not Muslims. Should I also honor them? I said, definitely, yes, they are your parents. You don't have any parents besides them. So no matter who they are, Muslim or non-Muslims, but you need to still honor them. And you need to support them wherever is needed. Don't look at the religion when it comes to supporting your parents. Because they are your parents. They gave birth to you. And even Nabi Muhammad sallallahu alayhi wasallam, he speaks in a hadith. This hadith was narrated by Ibn Mas'ud, Abdullah ibn Mas'ud, radiallahu anhuma. Qala, Nabi sallallahu alayhi wasallam, he said, I asked the Prophet of Allah sallallahu alayhi wasallam, he said, Ayyul amal ahabbu ila Allah ta'ala. What deeds? It's more pleasant to Allah tabarak wa ta'ala. Then Rasulullah sallallahu alayhi wa sallam, he said, As-salatu ala waqtiha, performing salah at its time. Don't perform your salah so late, and don't perform your salah before time. So salah in time, it's more beloved to Allah tabarak wa ta'ala than a lot of things. Then he continued, قلت ثم أي what is it then? بر الوالدين be dutiful or be kind towards the parents. قلت ثم أي then Abdullah ibn Mas'ud said and then who? He said قال الجهاد في سبيل الله striving in the path of Allah تبارك وتعالى. But now coming to striving in the path of Allah tabarak wa ta'ala, as a hadith, Nabi Muhammad sallallahu alayhi wa sallam, he said, one sahabi went to Nabi Muhammad sallallahu alayhi wa sallam. He said, oh, beloved of Allah tabarak wa ta'ala, give me permission to go to jihad, to go fight in the path of Allah tabarak wa ta'ala. Then Nabi Muhammad sallallahu alayhi wa sallam, he asked this sahabi, Ahayyun walidak? Are your parents still alive? Then the sahabi said, Naam. He said, yes, my parents, they are still alive. Say, Fasihima fajahidu. He said, now, since that you still got your parents alive with you, go back home, then be good, be dutiful to your parents, then that is your jihad. So we can see how important being dutiful or being kind to our parents. So which means Rasulullah sallallahu alaihi wasallam, if we look at this hadith, he prioritized be dutiful to the parents than going for jihad, than going to fight, to strive in the path of Allah tabarak wa ta'ala. So this just shows us how important the parents are. And for those people, they don't have a parents, we can still be dutiful
to the friend.

sins of our parents as well. It's a sad reality nowadays, today, in our time today, you find a person has got both parents still alive, and the person, he or she is by the means of looking after the parents. Now, this person, unfortunately, like I say, sad reality, then a person takes a parents, go put them at the old age home. It's so sad. Because sometimes some of us, we have raised with a single parent. But a single parent raised, for example, maybe 5 or 6 children. But it is so difficult for 6 children to look after a single parent. Can we imagine? If that single parent was so coward, I have to use that word, but if that single parent was not having a love for us, then he said, okay, or she said, I'm struggling. Now I'm going to take these children to orphanage. What would have happened? Then we would have been in an orphanage place. Maybe someone whom we don't even know. They would have come and pick us up from an orphanage center and go raise us. But our parents, they were so kind enough towards us. They were kind enough. They were loving us enough. They didn't want to put us anywhere. They looked after us up until we came to the stage that now we are independent. Now, because looking at our parents, we think our parents, they are a burden to us. Then we decide to take our parents to the old age home. Unfortunately, then we think there by the home, they look after them the way we would have looked after them. Wallahi, that is impossible. So let's learn to love our parents for those people who are still having their parents with us. And for those people they lost their parents, may Allah tabarak wa ta'ala grant them a high place in Jannah. And at all times, remember to make it du'as for our parents. Because having a parents is something that is so precious in the eyes of Allah tabarak wa ta'ala. Because having them with us, looking after them, Allah tabarak wa ta'ala will give us a reward as someone who went to fight in the path of Allah tabarak wa ta'ala. Can we imagine? On one occasion, Rasulullah sallallahu alayhi wa sallam, he was getting up on a minbar. Then he said, Ameen, Ameen, Ameen. He said it 3 times. Then when he was done with the Salah, the Sahabas, they asked Nabi Muhammad sallallahu alayhi wa sallam, or the Prophet of Allah tabarak wa ta'ala, we have noticed something strange today. You said Ameen, Ameen, Ameen 3 times. Then Nabi Muhammad sallallahu alayhi wa sallam, I'm just going to mention about one Ameen. He said, Jibreel alayhi salatu wa salam, he came to me as I was getting on a carpet. Then he said, Ragham al-Anf. He said, Ragham al-Anf. The nose must be dusted for someone who got his parents still alive and does not get entry into Jannah. Which means a curse upon the person who gets the parents still alive but does not get a chance of entering to Jannah. Why did Rasulullah sallallahu alaihi wasallam, why was that hadith was mentioned? Because for us having the parents with us and honoring them, serving them, that is the greatest thing in our lives. There's nothing that we can equate to that. Honoring our parents, serving our parents, whatever we're eating, we give to them.

As well, because like I said, we have to remember when we were still young, our parents, before they eat, they used to make sure they feed us first. Before they go sleep, they make sure we go sleep first. Before they even have something to wear for themselves, they made sure they give us something to wear. So if they were doing that for us, why can't we look after our parents? And in today's life, wallahi, those people, they are still having parents alive. They have to honor their parents. Do not even try to say something that will make the parents upset. Because if our parents is upset, then we are the losers in our lives. Sometimes we may think we are successful in our lives because we got beautiful home. Maybe you got a lot of cars. Maybe you have this and that. We think we are successful. But if we are having our parents alive, then thinking we are on that position, then we are lying to ourselves. If we are not saving our parents, then we are at a loss. May Allah tabarak wa ta'ala grant everyone to save their parents. For those who are still having parents. As I said, for those they lost their parents, that is not the end of everything. We can still do sadaqatul jariyah for our parents. We can still donate towards something that will be continuous charity for our parents. Just a simple example. If there's something going on like on a masjid, then we can take that opportunity to say, I'm doing this. I want the reward must go to my mother. I want the reward of it must go to my father. I want the reward of this must go to my parents. We can do that. We can make that niyyah. They call it sadaqatul jariyah, the continue perpetual sadaqa. That will still give a reward even for someone who was passed on. So if we lost our parents, but we wish we could do something for our parents, then this is the time for us to do something for our parents. And don't think the small you give, it will be small in our eyes today. But in the eyes of Allah Tabarak wa Ta'ala, is something that is very big. Because Allah Tabarak wa Ta'ala say, وَمَنْ يَعْمَلْ مِثْقَالَ ذَرَّةٍ خَيْرًا يَرَى. Someone who do something small, but is good, then the reward is going to be multitude reward. So, we may think, maybe, doing something for the benefit of our parents, it won't be seen by Allah Tabarak wa Ta'ala. Remember, Rasulullah sallallahu alaihi wasallam said, "Inna Allah la yanduru ila aswarukum wala ila ajsamikum, walakin yanduru ila a'malikum wa ila qulubikum walakin yanduru ila qulubikum wa a'malikum." You see, Allah Tabarak wa Ta'ala does not look at the face of a person or appearance of the person, but Allah Tabarak wa Ta'ala looks what is inside our hearts. That's why the most famous hadith, this hadith is the first hadith in Sahih Bukhari, the hadith that إِنَّمَا الْأَعْمَالُ بِالنِّيَّاتِ. Every deed will be judged by action. So, inshallah, let's make intention that whatever we're doing, if our parents, they have left us, let's do something that will be getting a reward to our parents. Inshallah, let's make intention from today that every single day, whenever or wherever something is needed by the masjid,
then I'll be the first one to run.

0: I'll be the first one to jump in to say, okay, don't worry, I'm gonna do that. But I'm doing it, the reward, that you need to tell yourself, I'm doing this, I want the reward to go to my parents. We can do that.
1: Sheikh Uthman, Adams, big, big shukran to you. And that was such a beautiful nasiha, just reminding us as children that at the end of the day, our pleasure of Allah lies in the pleasing of one's parents. So jazakallah to you, Sheikh, and may you have an absolutely beautiful Thursday further, inshallah.
0: Jazakumullah khair. May Allah grant you a beautiful day as well.
1: Ameen, inshallah. Shukran. And that... Wa alaikum salam wa rahmatullahi wa barakatuh. That was Sheikh Uthman Adams speaking about the rights of our parents and elders. And then in Surah Al-Isra, it reminds us that for your Lord has decreed that you worship none but Him and honor your parents. If one or both of them have reached old age in your care, never say to them even, oh, no hell at them, rather address them respectfully. The pleasure of Allah lies in the pleasing of one's parents, and the anger of Allah lies in the angering of one's parents. With that, we quickly need to head down to our Salt River studios. When we come back, we will continue with our segment up until 12 o'clock, finding ourselves at Mitchell's Muslim Butchery.
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1: 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And we are wanting you to please come and make your way through and come and say your hellos to the team. And obviously come and buy and purchase your ticket for the event that will be taking place, the Golden Hour Luncheon 2026, taking place on the 31st of October. Now, as you all know by now, we will be hosting the Golden Hour Luncheon. And like I said, it's happening on the 31st in honor of the late Buta Yusuf Fisher. Big name, big shoes to fill. I always said, nobody can fill that shoes. There have been the fondest of memories with him,

0: And I'm sure that you, who is currently listening to us right now, have those fond memories of him too. And we want you to obviously share your experiences on that WhatsApp number, and that is 0829913913. We are joined by Samit Moers. Not yet? No. So Samit, we are going to try and get a hold of him a bit later on through the show, but I know that he is obviously no stranger to the Voice of the Cape, and obviously he's been working very closely with the late Buthelezi Fischer as well. Just checking with my... Okay. We Dad, we are going to hand over... So we're going to hand over to Widad again. Widad works closely with the team that is putting behind the scenes all of these fancy things for us, which is the Golden Hour Luncheon. But besides that, Widad has also had her fondest of memories with the late Buthelezi Fischer. Been working with him. I only got to listen to the liquor stories, and I was like, Widad, you're like, how was those days just so beautiful, Widad? I do know that you worked with him very closely with Rauf. That was the organization. And you obviously have so much memories that, and we were laughing about some of it, because remembering Buta Yusuf and how he used to either crack a joke or either make you want to cry or shed a tear. Share some of your memories as well.
1: So, Hakima, I had the opportunity to travel with Buta Yusuf. With the organization, Rauf, of course, we went to Durban. We were there for, I think, about a week. And I got to know Buta Yusuf outside of Voice of the Cape.
0: Yeah.
1: I got to see how compassionate Buta Yusuf was to people who were trying to make a life-changing decision. And they were struggling at the time. And we're speaking about the recoveries, people who used to use substance. And at that time, they had just come out of their communities, out of their families, out of their homes, and then, you know, they were at this rehabilitation center, which was in Durban, which is where Rauf...
0: And this is where you traveled to?
1: Yes.
0: Okay.
1: So, on this day, I was so excited to meet the people. Here we work with the families. So,
0: correct.
1: We work with... When you see people for the first time, you see the recovery coming, person who's addicted to substance, and they come with their families.
0: Mm-hmm.
1: So, when the person goes to Durban for the recovery, the family's obviously left behind.
0: Mm.
1: So, now at the time we went, some of the recoveries has gone a few months ahead already.
0: Yeah.
1: And so now we're excited to see them after such a long time. And I happened to go to the recovery center with Buta Yusuf.
0: Okay.
1: So Buta Yusuf, I watched him, how he interacted with these people.
0: Mm.
1: And you could not sit there with a dry eye.
0: Mm.
1: Buta Yusuf was as if he understood exactly where they came from.
0: Mm.
1: He treated them with such compassion. He spoke
0: but
1: to some of them.
0: But that was so him.
1: Yeah. Yes, and he made sure that when you were working with people, you needed to treat them like a normal person.
0: Mm.
1: So he was very passionate about that, whether it was with recoveries, whether it was with the inmates at Paul's Mall.
0: So true.
1: So that was who he was.
0: Mm.
1: And, you know, I happen to see that this is a different Buta Yusuf. This is not the
0: radio Buta Yusuf.
1: Yes, he taught me so much just by the way that he, you know, dealt with people, the way he spoke to people.
0: Mm.
1: One of the people, the recoveries, I remember him taking his phone out and he was making this video, and he asked this guy, can I take a video of him? And this guy said to him, yes, you can. Is there a message? And then Buta Yusuf also said, a message you want to send to your family back home, because they haven't seen their family in months now.
0: Mm. So this
1: particular person said, I have been, can you tell my mother that I've been away from the Quran for so long.
0: Mm.
1: She taught me the Quran when I was little, and I drifted away.
0: Mm.
1: Here at Rauf, I am leading the Salah.
0: Oh,
1: I'm back memorizing the Quran, and I am making my parents proud, and I just want this message too.
0: Oh.
1: So I came back. When I came back to Cape Town, months afterwards, I happened to visit this auntie, and when I got there, I saw that he was sitting with the Quran with his father.
0: Allah.
1: So Buta Yusuf had a hand in this,
0: no.
1: And subhanAllah, the words
0: Buta
1: Yusuf shared with him was words of encouragement, and Buta Yusuf believed in him. So that's the kind of
0: I'm going to share my fondest memories just a bit later on with you, because we quickly need to link up with Samit Moers.
1: Yeah.
0: We can talk for hours because we're going to make a lekker week with Buta Yusuf and the laughs and the cries.
1: Yeah.
0: But let me quickly just speak to Samit Moers. He is the eldest son of Imam late Hassan Moers, and he's going to obviously speak on behalf of his father. And obviously, his working relationship with

0: Putaisa Fisher. Samit Mo, assalamu alaikum, how are you?
1: Wa alaikum salam wa rahmatullahi wa barakatuh, Hakima, and assalamu alaikum to all the listeners of Voice of the Cape. It's a bit of a cloudy, overcast day in the Cape, but inshallah,
0: hey, I'm telling
1: we make the best of every day.
0: We definitely do. I was saying, and I was introducing you just a bit earlier on to say that you're obviously no stranger to the Voice of the Cape. You've been with the Voice of the Cape. You're still in the media space, just not with Voice of the Cape, sometimes with us, but also a very good friend of mine. I know that you have had a good relationship with Buta Yusuf, and I want you to tell us, obviously, about the relationship between your father as well, because I know Imam Hassan Mous and Buta Yusuf Fisher was working together for many, many years. So just share that story with us quickly.
1: Yeah, I think if I can just sketch the background a bit and kind of lay the foundation of the information that I'm going to give you. My father served on the Community Forum for Muslim Broadcasting before the radio opened. And once the radio opened, every area had a support structure for the broadcaster in the Wynberg region, Athlone region, Cape Town region, etc. And that is where the relationship with Buta Yusuf started. And I think my earliest memory with him is one of the first outside broadcast Voice of the Cape had, where they had an outside broadcast, and Buta Yusuf was standing outside the caravan. And at that time, we were volunteering. We were picking up cables, fetching coffee, handing out pamphlets.
0: But tell our listeners quickly, at what age were you that time in?
1: I think I was 16 or 17.
0: Mm.
1: 16 or 17, yeah. So my roots ran deep at Voice of the Cape. And I mean, that is where you meet a man who then became one of the golden voices of the broadcaster, one of the most respected figures of the radio over time. And he could relate to everybody, whether it was somebody that was in listening from an informal structure when Voice of the Cape was on air, and that was their connection with the rest of the community, or whether it was in the jail broadcast we did for Prisoners Hour in the many correctional facilities that we went to with him, or whether it was him having to do a broadcast with the most seen or esteemed people from society, whether it is the shuyukh, government officials, business people. That was the man you were dealing with. He was agile, he was a unique individual, and a soft personality that really made everybody feel at home. And my dad's relationship with him kind of took off from that time with the radio, and because he stayed in close vicinity, he frequented the mosque in York Road at Shukr al-Mubin, and that is where the relationship came. And then he became kind of popped in now and then with his late wife and his late daughter, and then we would have social things and all those kind of things, and it was a beautiful thing to see that here is this person that once the red light goes on in the studio, he could speak to everybody. But yeah, we knew him in a personal capacity. He'd be laughing at that time, he'd be smoking cigarettes, having a good time, and it was that kind of nature of being able to fit in with everybody that made him special. And like the previous guest said, he played a big role with Rauf as well. He was the MC for many events, did a lot of shows on air, just because if he spoke, people listened. And he shared that with my father, where they would put other people first at all times. So whether it was him having to give up his family time to do something for the community where Buta Yusuf is concerned, or my father them to give up his family time, and that is where they found a common ground. They'd spend long phone calls in the early hours of the morning when he was driving home from the radio, or whether it was early in the morning before he'd start his job back then. There'd be that kind of communication. But the main thing to remember is that those are people who gave of themselves to make sure that others can be better, both of them. In their heyday, in the best part of their lives, they didn't work towards enriching themselves, becoming famous, making things work. They gave of themselves so that others could benefit, so that people in the deepest, darkest days of their lives could have assistance, whether it was through the radio, whether it was through the mimbar, whether it was in personal interactions they had with people. Those are the type of people we are speaking about, Hakima.
0: I'm smiling at the fact that when you said you grew up and you were with radio, and I know this because we were basically at the same age, and that is obviously Voice of the Cape, the place where we got to meet, and for many years, alhamdulillah, we've still been holding that relationship. But looking at your late dad, which is Imam Hassan Mous, obviously no stranger to the radio station as well, and obviously looking at the relationship with Buta Yusuf Fisher, I must also just ask you quickly, as we look forward to the the Golden Hour Luncheon, which is taking place on the 31st of October.

0: obviously in his honor. Why do you think it is so important for us to come together and share these type of memories and obviously celebrate the legacy that he left behind?
1: I'm going to differ with you on that, because I believe one should use time to reflect on where you came from, but you should also use more time to see where you're going. The broadcaster, the radio, was literally the minarat and the come together place and the social space and the mosque and the mimbar of the Muslim community, one of the first Muslim broadcasters in South Africa post-apartheid. But more importantly now, where is that now? And when we share those memories, we must look at the impact the radio had. For example, when we had a one-on-one interview with the late Nelson Mandela, when we did the first broadcast from Robben Island, when we broadcasted from Table Mountain, when we had the Flame of Dean Roadshow. And as a broadcaster, yes, it was a radio station, but it's supposed to be more than that. It should be leading the way. It should be telling people that irrespective of how you feel, Allah has a plan for you. There is hope for you, and there's hope for the community and so on. And that is what I feel should be done. We should share memories, 150%, but we should also share values and ideas and look forward to say, where is our Gen X going to be in 10 years time? Are we providing that kind of footprint for them on social media? Are we providing that kind of footprint for them on their phones through WhatsApp and Snapchat and X and so on? And where do we fit in? Where do we see this medium as not the voice of the Cape, but as the Muslim Broadcasting Corporation a decade from now or 5 years from now? But memories, yes, there's many memories. There's many things we can talk about. And there's also the bad times. There's also times where things were difficult for the broadcaster. There's also times where things were difficult for the community in the Cape. And every day you come across people that remind you of that, or you come across people that tell you, look, remember, I was the guy who gave you, who borrowed you a phone line when Voice of the Cape's phones were put off. Those are the kind of people that you look at, and also we should be mentioning those names and making sure that people remember those people as the people who, back in the day, who worked without a salary. Back in the day, who you could call at 3 o'clock in the morning and say, listen, we need a car, we need to quickly go to Malmesbury because the radio has a Fajr broadcast there. Those are the people we should make dua for. Those are the people that we should appreciate. But we should continue growing that network and making sure that the radio station becomes more than just a transient thing that's on in the corner of the house. It should be the center of the community. It should be the center of the household, and it should be the center of everybody's being when they do things in the country, whether they do things in person, whether they do things for the Ummah at large.
0: I mean, inshallah, couldn't have said that so much better. I also just want to ask you quickly, and this is obviously one of my last questions, if you could share at least just one message about Peter Yusuf Fisher with someone who never really met the man, and I'm sure that there's many that met Peter Yusuf, obviously had the opportunity to know him personally, what would you want them to understand about the man as well as the legacy that he's left behind? I mean, you've known him for years.
1: Yeah. You know, we saw Peter Yusuf in many days. We saw him at the highest time of Voice of the Cape, and we saw each other at the most difficult times of our lives. But one thing that stands out is that he was always positive about everything. He was always positive about whether we'll be able to go on air at 9 o'clock at night, or whether we'll be able to make it on time to the next broadcast, whether things in everybody's lives will go better. And he had the warmest personality. There was just something about his voice when he spoke in Afrikaans, when he gave his messages.
0: True.
1: And if you can remember in the evening, he'd end off with Ila Lika, till we meet again. That was something that stands by you, the way his voice was. And his voice wasn't just his voice. His voice was his whole personality. His voice was his that warm personality that would welcome you no matter how tired he was or no matter how busy he was. He was that. And if we can all take that and also just be kinder to people, as kind as he was and as kind as my dad was, then there'd be a lot for us to take forward into our lives, inshallah.
0: Inshallah. Any last words from your side? I know you're a busy man.
1: Everything of the best, inshallah. Good luck with the luncheon. And may the broadcast strengthen and progress, inshallah. Assalamu alaikum.
0: Amen, inshallah. Shukran so much. That was Samid Moos. He is the eldest son of Imam Hassan Moos. I've been having a beautiful relationship with him for many years. And Allah grant both your parents, Jannah. Amen. You go well, and assalamu alaikum.

0: So yes, that was Salmit Moers. We quickly need to pay some bills. When we come back, we will continue. Remember that we are finding ourselves Mornings with Purpose, as well as the entire team at Mitchell's Muslim Butchery.
1: Live from Cape Town.

0: Assalamu alaikum wa rahmatullahi wa barakatuh. I am Zaidunisa Karim. We've received the following janaza notice. It will be the janaza of Suraya Carolison Nee Peterson. The address, number 2 Middelburg Street, Tafelsig in Mitchell's Plain. The time of janaza will be at 12:45. Salatul janaza will take place at Masjid Darussalam. The mayit will be laid to rest at the Mowbray Makbara. Contact Fahmi, the son, on 067-622-1093. That's regarding the janaza of Suraya Carolison Nee Peterson of number 2 Middelburg Street, Tafelsig in Mitchell's Plain. Inna lillahi wa inna ilayhi raji'un.
1: Bismillah.

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6: It is indeed 10 minutes after 11 on your favorite community radio station. We are broadcasting live. We're finding ourselves at Mitchell's Muslim Butchery. Full team out in swing. And we are in your area, which is the Liquor Mitchell's Plain. I call this the Liquor People. So I want you to come through, come and say your hellos, and obviously come and purchase your golden hour luncheon tickets. Now, an organization that is deeply rooted in my heart, Vision Children's Home. They are in need of your help. It's that time of the month where we get to speak to Vision Children's Home and to tell us more about the current work. We are joined by Bilkish Hassan, who is the marketing manager. Assalamu alaikum. Trust that you are well. Bilkish?
7: Yes, it is.
6: Assalamu alaikum. Are you doing good?
7: Wa alaikum salam. Alhamdulillah. And yourself?
6: I'm very well, alhamdulillah. So these things happening on your side, and obviously this is where the community jumps in and assists. Could you tell us a little bit about the charity shop, firstly, out in Belgravia and Hoodstock, and what shoppers can expect to find at those two specific shops?
7: Okay, so yes, the Vision Child and Youth Care Center. We firstly want to thank you for providing us with this time. Say shukran to your listeners as well for listening in and supporting us. Vision Child and Youth Care Center does have two charity shops, one based in Belgravia, and that's number 47 Belgravia Road, next to Mexicanos. And then we have our mega store, which is 152 Victoria Road in Woodstock as well. The reminder today is, you know, to support Child and Youth Care Center, you don't necessarily just have to support us financially. Mm. With the cost of living, you know, placing increased pressure on households, the interest rates that's currently going up, the petrol that has currently gone up as well, the talks about more rise in fuel costs coming up as well, you know, it affects our monthly budgets. Everybody, each household, it has an impact on it. And we all need to find a way to extend that budget just a little bit more. So our charity shops offers wonderful opportunities to do just that. We can't really afford any more, you know, brand new items. We are not by the means, not many of us. So here at the charity shops, you know, you can give perfectly usable goods a second life, you know, reduce waste and at the same time support a meaningful cause. We have actually a wide variety of items, not just clothing. We have bric-a-brac, we have furniture. Occasionally we have patio sets, gardening items, crockery. Basically anything you're looking for, you can pop into the shop and we have ready available. Instead of, you know, going out there, putting yourself into debt, purchasing, worrying about that interest rate, worrying about how you're going to make the month work for yourself. You know, it's perfectly good items that can be reused.
6: Indeed.
7: And we've got to be very cautious on how we're using our funds nowadays. But like I said, it's also about contributing to a center that takes care of children who have been orphaned, abandoned, abused, neglected. And we need the funding. We need to ensure these kids are well fed, that they have things that they need, which is necessary, not things that they want. It's school items. We've got to take them to school. We've also got to pay for petrol, you know. We've got vehicles taking them down to different schools. So, of course, that petrol hike affects us as well. We've got to ensure that they have meals timeously, that if there's a requirement by the school, if they need to see a doctor, if they need medication, we need to ensure that we have all of those things. And the one way in which community can assist the center and also assist themselves at the same time is by shopping at the charity shops. We also now recently celebrated our 35th birthday, in we invited, yes, so we invited the customers, you know, our greatest source of support. We invited them to celebrate with us, and we issued them with some vouchers. So that was wonderful. Customers loved it. I must, however, remind those who have not claimed their vouchers as yet that they have until the end of November in which to do so.
6: Okay, inshallah. I also just want to take the opportunity from the team, obviously, and the specific program that we're broadcasting from, the happy 35th birthday to you guys. And I know that you guys are out there doing amazing work. I have had to I've been a part of many of the functions. Looking at the shop that I always pop around, and that's the Belgravia one, I must say that just now the other day, stopping at that shop looking for the office chair, I was like, wow, you guys have amazing things at a very, very low cost pricing.
7: Affordable.
6: So at the end of the day, exactly. In today's life, you know, we try and stretch every rand.
7: Sure.
6: And looking at these two specific stores can definitely make some major difference. But at the same time, spending at these stores gives back to Vision Children's Home. Now, quickly looking at the approach for summer, and obviously summer is fast approaching, what maintenance work needs to be done at your facility?
7: So yes, as we approach the warmer, you know, summer months, we're also turning our attention to the physical environment in which our children live. A children's home is more than just a building. It's a place where children should feel safe. They should feel comfortable. They should feel respected and proud of their surroundings. Just as we prepare our own homes, our personal homes for summer, we want to ensure that Vision remains presentable, welcoming, and properly maintained. So a good paint work would be ideal. So if you are a contractor, or if you're a business who's willing to sponsor, or if you're a paint shop that wants to provide us with some paint, I think a fresh look coming up for summer to make the children also feel like they're part of the community would really be appreciated. I was outside earlier and I was looking at the paint peeling on the side of the walls, and I think that's one of my biggest request to the community at the moment. Come help us make these children feel like they do have a home, that it's not an abused building, an abandoned building. And for 35 years we've upkept it. All we're asking the community to do is come in and support us again. Perhaps people have their own painting business or a company that wishes to supply materials. They're more than welcome to give us a call here at the center, and we are happy to discuss and come to agreements with which areas need to be covered, whether it's internal, external. If there's more than one donor, one can perhaps do inside and the other can do outside, which will be very helpful.
6: Indeed. What type of educational and development support are you currently looking for at that facility? And I know that there's quite a number of children. And like you are saying, looking at the painting halls, I think that would also be sticking into my eyes. And obviously, with a community, there is lots and lots of and I'll say men out there that can assist the facility. And this is where you would obviously provide those contact numbers. But looking at the educational and development support that you're currently looking at, please tell us more.
7: Oh, yes, absolutely. Tutors and occupational therapists are on top of our list. We are always asking for assistance in this area, and this is where we need the community support. You know, every child has potential, but not every child learns in the same manner or the same pace as the next. Some children need additional help with schoolwork, while others require specialized support to develop their confidence and their independence and everyday skills. So we're currently looking for committed tutors who can assist with our children with academic work, whether it's reading, writing, numeracy, homework, or simply helping them develop

0: better study habits. We are also seeking the assistance of an occupational therapist who can support the children and their individual developmental and functional needs. We understand that professionals are busy and that not everyone can commit to volunteering regularly. However, even a structured arrangement, a few hours of professional time, sponsored sessions, or a referral to someone willing to help could open a valuable door for one of the children here at the center. I am aware that we need an occupational therapist for about 3 children at this current moment. So if there is a qualified occupational therapist, an educator, a tutor, or somebody part of an organization that can assist, we would genuinely appreciate hearing from them. And you know, sometimes a child doesn't need someone to do things for them. They need someone patient enough to help them discover what they can do for themselves, you know. They just need that person there next to them.
1: Indeed. Now, essential products, and we're looking at the prices of buying Handy Andy Jik and other cleaning supplies. I know that it becomes costly, especially if you are looking at those products buying on a weekly or monthly basis. Please speak to me about those products and why exactly is it so much needed in your facility?
0: So, we are a children's home, obviously, with about 25 to 30 children was any given times. Hygiene is a great concern. Mm-hmm. Islamically as well, we encourage to keep clean homes. And with children, you know, this little one picks up a sniffle and that one gets, sneezes, sinuses. There's so many things airborne. And we want to have a clean environment to ensure that the children are healthy, that they're safe. So these products help us, you know, obviously exterminate any sort of germs and viruses. And the children should be proud of the home that they come from. It's a clean home. It's not a good smelling. It shouldn't be, because it's a home, it can be left to fall apart. So we ask for the community to come out and assist us. Whether it's one bottle of Andy Andy, if a group or a company gets together and each person donates one Andy Andy, there's probably about over 100 staff members per company, even more. That could mean for the next month or 2 months or 3 months, you know, in terms of Andy Andy, we are well equipped and we're well stocked on it. Then there's stuff like sunlight liquid. We wash dishes every day. Children eat, we've got to wash lunch, supper, breakfast. There's items like polish. You know, it's the simple things, it's the little things, it's cheap. It's all to ensure that the home, you know, is well organized place for the children, that they feel welcomed in.
1: Indeed. Any last words from your side, Bill Kish?
0: Let me think quickly. So, yes, shukran to one and all. There's plenty of other drives coming up. I would like to leave your listeners with one simple thought. You know, you don't have to be in a position to do everything to make a difference. Small acts of support, like shopping at the charity shops, advertising the Vision Advertiser, which is quite important. And I must remind your listeners that Ramadan is coming up shortly. Before we know it, it's just December, and then we start preparing for Ramadan. Advertising in the Vision Advertiser not only helps you, but helps your customers as well to know where to find you, which is very important. And you can, you know, also simply help by sharing the appeals that we have coming up with someone who have the means or the skills or the connections to assist. We are truly very grateful for every contribution, every kind word, every volunteer, and every dua made for the center. May Allah support. May Allah bless all those who support the center, their families, and their livelihoods, and allow us to all be a means of goodness in the lives of others. Inshallah. Ameen. Shukran so much for listening and taking the time to hear us out here at the Vision Child and Youth Care Center. We really appreciate it.
1: Indeed. Shukran so much to you, Bill Kish. Definitely one of those programs and organizational updates that is much needed. So all of the very best to you and to your team, and may your team as well as you grow from strength to strength, inshallah. Asalaamu Alaikum.
0: Ameen. Wa alaikum salam wa rahmatullahi wa barakatuh.
1: And that is Bill Kish Hasun. She is the marketing manager of Vision Children's Home. And if you'd like to get a hold of them, do remember that they have two shops. That it's called the charity shops. It's one is in Belgravia and the other one is in Hoodstock. Also, they want you as the businesses to advertise in the Vision Advertiser. So please

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4: It is 11:27, Mornings with Purpose. I am your host, Hakima Solomons. Full team. We are at Mitchell's Muslim Butchery up until 12 o'clock today, inshallah. And we are promoting the Golden Hour Luncheon tickets. Now, I do know that the tickets is readily available at Mitchell's Muslim Butchery, as well as Taz Boutique. And then also, you can find your tickets at Classic Meat Market out in Westgate Mall. And they also have a branch out in Pelican Park. Now, shifting some attention towards bringing light to some of the community initiatives, and that is Ilham Davids, who's the organizer, to tell me more about an upcoming market day. Ilham, assalamu alaikum.
5: Assalamu rahmatullahi wa barakatuh.
4: Listen, I've seen the poster, the colorful poster. For those that are hearing about the School of Excellence for the first time, what is it all about and why are the funds being raised for this madrasa?
5: So the School of Excellence is an afternoon-based madrasa for youth in the area of Bridgetown. So we try to nurture one little heart at a time in the love of Allah subhanahu wa ta'ala, our Rasul sallallahu alayhi wa sallam, and also embedding with them the true values and morals that they are able to use outside into the world. Because Islam is not just when you come into madrasa, it is a tool that Allah subhanahu wa ta'ala allows us to transition and navigate in the world. On the funds, as to why we are raising the funds, is that we are in need

0: Because all vendor space has already been taken. Alhamdulillah wa shukrullah wa rasulullah for that. And I'm actually having to have had for these last 2 weeks, having to tell vendors, unfortunately, the space is already taken. Mm. However, just to give a little context perhaps as to why it could have sold out as quickly, is that our space was going at 250 rand for a 3x3 space. And from what the feedback that I've gotten from the vendors that actually applied was that this is actually how we will say in our terms, it's cheap, because markets today are quite expensive from like about 500 upwards, if I'm not mistaken. Mm. And alhamdulillah, they were also willing to take the leap with our Majesa, because it's our first Majesa fundraiser we're actually doing.
1: Exciting.
0: Also celebrating the Majesa's 1 year anniversary. Alhamdulillah.
1: And you know what? Like you said, it's cheap. We must all in for a bargain. We love a bargain. We love we can save a penny, because already the petrol has gone skyrocket in South Africa. So yeah, well, you can save a penny. But alhamdulillah, I'm sure that this event is going to be one of those successful events. Tell me quickly more information, the date, the times, where, when, what is happening, what are you guys having? Suma, give me Suma the entire rundown.
0: So inshallah, it will be on the 17th of October, which is this coming Saturday. We have about 2 days, if you don't count today, with for countdown, and it will be happening at Ryland Civic, which is right next to Masjid al-Quds. So for those that are coming out, you don't need to miss your Salah, because Masjid al-Quds is right next door. Mm-hmm. So you can be up to date with your Salah and then come out and obviously enjoy the vendors and the food that we're going to be having there. The time is from 10 a.m. until 5 p.m. We are going to be having opening up third with a beautiful zikr, because it's always good to start any event with Allah's remembrance. Mm-hmm. And we are looking at having some live nasheeds. We also have some nice vendors with some roti and curry, our favorite boerewors always, and the Majesa itself is going to be doing corn in a cup, and what the kids love, toffee apples, and we've got quite a few exciting vendors, alhamdulillah, that has joined us on the journey.
1: Lovely. I'm actually a bit disturbed because you said the kids love toffee apples. I also love toffee apples.
0: Okay, mashallah, give me apologies. For all the lover of toffee apples, there we go.
1: So I do believe that this is going to be one of their jam-packed programs. It's happening this Saturday at Ryland Civic. And you said it's from 10 a.m. up until 5 p.m.
0: Yes, correct.
1: Okay, so for the listeners that would want to maybe just have some more information, who can they contact? I know that there is no more stalls because Yelis must not liquor cheap gewees in liquor 8 Fukup. So we are looking forward to that beautiful day in Chaba.
0: Yes, so contact details, the Majesa's contact number is 0712-242-2597. Can I repeat that rather? If it's okay.
1: You're definitely going to have to. 071?
0: 242 2597. And it will obviously, you will be able to reach me, Ilham.
1: Ilham, big, big shukran to you. All of the very best to you and to your team. We have the final countdown because it is your time, and actually not yours, it's the School of Excellence Market Day, and obviously the Madrasa fundraiser happening on the 17th of October. All of the very best and happy trading, and I'm definitely popping in for my toffee apple because, that is what we do, we support.
0: Alhamdulillah, wa shukrillah. Keep well. Shukran so much for allowing us this opportunity, and looking forward to seeing you, inshallah. Ameen.
1: Ameen. You go well. Wa alaikum salam wa rahmatullahi wa barakatuh. And that is Ilham Davids, the organizer. And remember that this specific School of Excellence Market Day, it is a madrasa fundraiser, a day for family, friends and community. It's happening on the 17th of October. Ryland Civic is the place to be from 10 a.m. up until 5 p.m. It's going to be a fun day filled with lots that is happening. Your live nasheed groups, your good food, your variety of stalls, as well as activities. But for more information, 071-242-2597. 0712-425-9797. That's 0712-425-9797.

We are going to head down to our Salt River studios for one of those beautiful nasheeds. When we come back, we will then conclude the program with the life of Buddha Yusuf Fisher, and then also just get my dad to tell us a little joke or something, because we always have those fondest of memories and the lekker laughs that Buddha Yusuf used to make us laugh and here and there make us cry. So back to our Salt River studios.

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10: 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Last stretch of Mornings with Purpose up until 12 o'clock today. Mitchell's Muslim Butchery, the place to be. Just before the break, we had, and I was speaking to Ilham Davis, who's the organizer of the School of Excellence, having the Market Day Madrasa fundraiser that is happening on the 17th of October. And I was just told that Mitchell's Muslim Butchery is the proud sponsor of 100 pieces of sausage for the event happening on that day, and that is the 17th of October. Big shukran to Mitchell's Muslim Butchery for assisting and also giving back to the community. And I'm looking forward to

0: this event because it's happening this weekend. It is very close to home. It's at Islands Civic. The place to be from 10 a.m. up until 5 p.m. And they are making a note of that they're going to have live nasheeds, which is going to be entertaining you as the guests that are coming to shop till you drop, obviously. They're going to have some good food, lekker sausage, all the way from Mitchell's Muslim Butcher, because they're the proud sponsor of that sausages. And then a variety of stalls. If you, one like Hakima that loves sweet treats, and you like the toffee apples, because I'm still into toffee apples, then definitely the place to be is Saturday, the 17th of October, the Island Civic Center, from 10 a.m. up until 5 p.m. Now, looking back to our Golden Hour Luncheon, it is taking place on the 31st of October, and we want you to be a part of it because there's going to be liquor entertainment, good food, and also at the same time, the life and legacy of Bute Yusuf Fisher will be one of the highlights for that specific day. I do know that the doors will open up before 12 o'clock and it will end at about 3:30. So you know what, come and spend your time with your favorite community radio station, and obviously come and have that sit down. Don't worry about the stresses of life. Die life gaan al aanlewe. We want you to come and sit, come and see what we have put together. I know that Widad and her team is doing all of the work behind the scenes, and we just rock up and look pretty and sound pretty on radio. But for now, as you know by now, we obviously having that big event, but at the same time, they have been the most fondest of memories with him. And I'm sure you as a listener have those most fond memories. I'm wanting our technician out at our Salt River Studios to send through those pictures to Fasih, just so that I can see what is coming through on the WhatsApp number. And obviously those bonus points if you have a voice note. I have Ibrahim Dawood, the founders of Rauf Rehab Facility, online with me. Assalamu alaikum.
1: Wa alaikum salam to you and all the listeners out there.
0: You good today?
1: Yes, alhamdulillah. And
0: alhamdulillah. Ameen, inshallah. To begin, could you tell us a little bit about the relationship between Bute Yusuf Fisher and Rauf? And I know there's been a long-standing relationship and you guys have had the most beautiful of memories. How did he actually become involved and what role did he play in this journey?
1: You know, first of all, Yusuf was, when we established our support group in Cape Town in 2006, our late Bute Haneke and Imam Hassan Musa, they were very good friends, or they knew Yusuf Fisher. And we were there in 2006, and in the very early days, Yusuf actually came to see us. And he was very happy. He said, you know, we have the drug problem in this province, all over the country, and it's good to see that something is happening, and there's, you know, this organization that's getting involved. And since then, Yusuf has been with us throughout, given us all the support, come to our centers, visited us in Durban. One of the, my first impression of this wonderful, wonderful soul was that smile, the calmness, the pleasantness. When you speak to him, he was an honorable man. From the very minute that you saw him, his tone, the way he treated people, he was phenomenal. He was one of those most very beautiful souls that I've seen. And I was so honored to have met this man. Alhamdulillah.
0: Alhamdulillah. Now, I know with rehabilitation work, it requires compassion, patience, like on another level, and a belief in people's ability to change. When you reflect on your time working with the late Bute Yusuf Fisher, there is a particular memory, or is there a particular memory or experience that stands out for you and that captures the kind of person that he was?
1: You know, Yusuf used to, he used to come and sit in some of our program, and we used to meet with him from time to time. And he'd always take one of our recoveries on the sideline, and he'd have a long chat with him. And if you're watching Yusuf from, you know, maybe a few meters away, watching the discussion, you think it's a father and son conversation. He was so much into them. He made them feel so warm and welcoming. He was so caring. And if I would see Yusuf maybe a few months later and he'd ask me, how is so-and-so? He will remember the name.

0: how he saw one, and there are so many of them. But you remember the specific ones, the ones where there were some concerns or, you know, some issues that touched him. How is he doing? You know, is he okay? You know, he had everybody that interacted, every recovery interacted with Yusuf, and at first felt as though they were the most important people in his life at that particular time. He made them feel so welcoming. And that was a general feeling people had around Yusuf.
1: Now, as we get to prepare, and it's obviously the radio station preparing the Golden Hour lunch, and that is taking place on the 31st of October in his honor, why is it so important to celebrate individuals like Bhutta Yusuf Fisher and preserve the stories of the lives that they have touched?
0: You know, it's part of our, you know, I'm not an alim, I'm not a learned scholar, but for the little that I know, in Surah Yunus, verse 57, verse 58, Allah talks about that Allah sends guidance and He sends mercy to mankind. We must celebrate and honor them. Mm. And with that in mind, I think it's only fitting, because there are not many people in this day and age that we can say these are role models. Yusuf is one of them. Our deen, we need, it's a form of shukering Allah, making shukr to Allah for giving us this beautiful soul and allowing him to spend this time with us. It is absolutely fitting. It is an absolute necessity. It's a reason for people to look for role models like Yusuf. Hmm. It's a reason for other people to take inspiration from Yusuf. In this day and age, all the negativity that's going around us, people like Yusuf are our guiding lights. And it is an absolute necessity. From my point of view, it's an absolute necessity to honor these great illuminaries, these great ambassadors, these great individuals that made the lowest of the low feel so happy and feel like an equal to them. He sat on the floor. He will converse with them as though he was talking to his son. This is the type of relationship. Now, how many do you get like that these days? So these are far and few. And whenever they come, we will be unfair or ungrateful if we don't honor them and thank Allah for having these beautiful souls around us.
1: Indeed. If Bhutta Yusuf Fisher could see the impact that he has had on the many people around him and the work you continue to do so, what do you think you'd be most proud of?
0: I think I can just picture Yusuf standing in front of me right now with a big smile on his face, with a very tight hug and saying, "Brother, just keep going. Just keep going." Because Yusuf, he was a man who drive, he was a man with focus, he was a man with compassion, he was a good Muslim, and he was a loving, caring person. His voice, his tone, the way, and he had his own, you know, everybody, when he lost his wife, it wasn't easy. But Yusuf never spoke about his challenges, you know. He maintained, he put everybody else before him. So he will be very happy and he will say, "Just keep going. You haven't reached the finishing line yet." I can picture Yusuf saying that.
1: Alhamdulillah. Ibrahim Dawood, the founder of Rauf, big shukran to you. And may your programs, and I know that you guys have many programs that you run, food distributions, and obviously all of those families that you assist in need in and around Cape Town, may Allah reward you guys abundantly for all of your work, as well as your team and all of its efforts, as well as the upcoming events that you have. You go well, and assalamu alaikum.
0: Wa alaikum salam.
1: And that was Ibrahim Dawood, the founder of Rauf. Let's quickly pay some bills and then we're going to wrap it up with Widad Peterson telling us what is happening for the rest of the week and where we are going to be finding ourselves on Saturday. Back to the Assault of Studios.
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2: It is 11:56 on your favorite community radio station, The Voice of the Cape. We are broadcasting live Mitchell's Muslim Butchery, the place to be for the next few minutes. It was like being here, we dad.
3: Yes,
2: I loved it. Mitchell's Plain is always a liquor.
3: It is a liquor place. Mitchell's Plain is a place to be. So Mitchell's Butcher, alhamdulillah, Mitchell's Muslim Butcher, has been so kind to allow us to come here and broadcast from their store today, alhamdulillah. But they've also, you know, been one of the stores that are selling the tickets. So if people didn't make it for the broadcast today, remember that you can still come out to them and come and purchase your tickets for 400.
2: So the tickets is going to stay here,
3: yes,
2: at Mitchell's Muslim Butchery. Hulle gaan dit vir jou hou in safekeeping. You just need to come and purchase your tickets.
3: That's it.
2: What is happening on Saturday? I do believe that we're out roadshow again.
3: Yes.
2: I love this roadshow stories.
3: So we are out in Gatesville. We did say that people, you know, we told people yesterday we're bringing VOC out to the community to make it easier for people to purchase the tickets. So if you are in the Athlone area, in the Gatesville, Rylands area, we will be there on Saturday, inshallah, to sell those tickets and to do our live broadcast from inshallah.
2: So we want our listeners to make their way through Gatesville. Is the place to be for Saturday, inshallah. But for those that are still around in the Salt River areas wanting to know where they can find their tickets, where else besides Mitchell's Muslim Butchery?
3: So it is a classic meat market, and that's in Westgate Mall, in Pelican Park, and in Paarl. And then, of course, at Taz Boutique, that's in Gatesville. Mm. And then at the studios, you can, if you'd like to just call reception and find out, you know, what time we are there till and what time we are, you know, trading on it, not trading, but selling daily. Of course, it's between 4 and 5. You can contact Zairu, inshallah, book your tickets so she can put your number next to your name, and you can just come out and purchase your ticket then, inshallah.
2: That magic number, it's 021-442-3500. There we go. Without anything on your side, any last words?
3: No, just that we'd love to see you come out, and if you're just coming, if you can't make it, of course, you know, we said yesterday, gift it to somebody, and we're putting such a great event together in commemoration of Putra Yusuf. And we'd really like all of our listeners, our VOC listeners, to be a part of this event, inshallah.
2: Inshallah, I'm also looking forward to that. But like I said, you know what? If you can't, if we know life is lifing, but purchase a ticket and gift it to somebody that would really like to be a part of the Voice of the Cape's Golden Hour Luncheon taking place on the 31st of October. From myself, Hakima Solomon, Sweetheart Peterson, but in Azim Peterson, my producer, Shifa Irambona, and Faseek Peterson, as well as Yerit Yella Petersons. And we have Rafiq out at our Salt River Studios. Fi amanillah, we leave you, our listener, in the protection of Allah. Assalamu alaikum wa rahmatullahi wa barakatuh.
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4: The time is 12 o'clock. I'm Leon Paulson. Assalamu alaikum and good afternoon. The Constitutional Court has ruled in favor of the ANC and its dispute with the Electoral Commission over 181 candidates from six municipalities excluded from the November 4th local government elections. Justice Ramaka Matopa set aside the Commission's decision to reject the party's candidate list.
6: The first respondent, which is the Electoral Commission, is directed to do all things necessary to include the party lists and ward candidate nominations in the lists and nominations onto the ballot papers and all other relevant processes for the purposes of the elections.
4: ANC Secretary General Fikile Mbalula became emotional after the Constitutional Court ruled in the party's favour over the 181 excluded candidates. The court has ordered the affected candidates to be included in the local government election process. Mbalula told the media the ruling vindicated both the ANC and voters who wanted to support the parties in the affected municipalities. He also thanked individuals and political parties who stood by the ANC.
6: The Constitution has spoken for the people of this country. We learned something about leadership and about tenacity and about what these times ask of us if we are to carry our people to the destiny we promised them. Where we are at, we will never run away to come back to you and apologize.
4: Eskom is urging political parties, independent candidates and campaign teams not to attach election posters to or promotional materials to electricity infrastructure. The power utility says it has noticed an increase in posters on electricity poles, transformers and mini substations. Spokesperson Tiff Mokoena warns that installing or removing posters near live electrical equipment poses serious safety risks.
7: Eskom urges all election stakeholders to use only authorized advertising structures and to refrain from placing campaign material on any electricity infrastructure. Members of the public are reminded to always treat all electrical installation as live and dangerous.
4: And finally, the countdown is on to the VOC Golden Hour Luncheon, taking place on the 31st of October at Darul Islam in Greenhaven. The annual luncheon brings the community together for an afternoon of good food, fellowship and reflection while celebrating the legacy of the late Butcher Yusuf Fisher. Tickets are available for 400 rand, with the community encouraged to secure the seats ahead of the event. In a reminder of your next law time, there will be at 12:35. And a recap of the top stories: Concord rules in favour of ANC over excluded 181 candidates, and Eskom warns against placing election posters on electricity infrastructure. That's the end of this bulletin. We'll be back to be with your latest news. For VOC News, I am Leandra Paulson.
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0: 7 down, midday, it is Newsbeat. I am Shafiq Morton. Assalamu alaikum. Coming up in today's show, hashtag Unite Behind demands accountability over prices, 3.9 billion locomotive deal amid prosecution delays. Lucky Montana, your luck has to run out, dude. He bought those trains that didn't fit on our rails for nearly 4 billion rand.
1: Oi.
0: Oil discovery, exploration and refinery in East Africa as oil is found. Very important. We have oil on the continent close to us because what happens if the oil price in the Gulf goes to $200 a barrel when Iran bombs the hell out of the Gulf, which could happen. And of course, IPSA is to host a dialogue on ethical and informed voting. Stay tuned.

Welcome back to Newsbeat. It is exactly now 9 down midday, and civil society organization hashtag Unite Behind has submitted a dossier to law enforcement agencies calling for accountability over not alleged but corruption linked to Prasa's 3.5

0: $2.9 billion locomotive deal that went south because these fellows bought trains that didn't fit the tracks. More than a decade after investigations have begun, the organization is rightly questioning why no one has been prosecuted, despite court findings that the tender process was corrupt and that Swifumbo Rail Leasing acted as a front company. Company was contracted to supply 70 locomotives, only delivered 13, which were not able to fit onto our railway system. Adam Narain, legal researcher at Hashtag Unite Behind, is on the line. Adam, welcome to Newsbeat.
1: Good morning.
0: Let's have a look at the situation we're dealing with here. Hashtag Unite Behind, you have submitted a dossier to law enforcement agencies. What is in this dossier? Are you informing them what everybody knows already? Do you have official information? Or are you kind of like helping the legal people to get their heads straight on this issue?
1: Well, thanks for the question. It's actually the latter. So, as you mentioned, the Zondo Commission had already, and the court have already found that the contracts were corrupt. And they instructed the NPA and the other criminal justice bodies of the state to investigate. 11 years later, they had not even began the process for getting a forensic investigator to look into the bank accounts of the implicated people. So what Unite Behind has done was, about 2 years ago, we submitted complaints to Parliament against one of the former members of parliament and also former chairperson of PRASA, Sifiso Buthelezi, claiming that he was corrupt, that he had personally benefited from corrupt contracts, specifically Swifambo, and that charges need to be laid against him. What Mr. Buthelezi did, strangely enough, was to sue us for defamation. Now, you wouldn't necessarily want to do that because what had happened was once he had sued us for defamation, we said, okay, that's fine. Can we subpoena your bank statements and the bank statements of the companies that you are connected to? So what we had found out or discovered through our lawyers, through about 700 or so bank statements from various banks that were subpoenaed, that companies that are linked to Mr. Buthelezi and of which he is a shareholder had benefited from the fraudulent Swifambo contract for trains that never ended up actually getting to the tracks.
0: How far did his court case go of slander against Hashtag Unite Behind? It seems as if he tripped over a railway line there.
1: Funny. Well, the case is actually still ongoing, and a part of our case is we have to, because we made the claim that the gentleman was corrupt, we have to provide proof. So we first turned to the courts and to the mountains of evidence in the Zondo Commission, and then to cement it, to cement the fact that the state itself was not working, we simply provided his own bank statements.
0: Oh, that's certainly interesting, and has there been any result from the court as yet? Because it looks like Mr. Buthelezi was playing the game that Zuma's been playing. He was trying to Stalingrad or either slap, but it seems like he's going to lose a lot of money on this.
1: Well, it's interesting that you mention this because there is a connection there between the two. Mr. Buthelezi was the economic advisor for President or former President Zuma, back when he was involved in the arms deal days. So there is a history there that goes back to them. So I'm assuming the tactics very likely to be interrelated. But what we're hoping for, more importantly, is that not only that the case be withdrawn by Mr. Buthelezi, but the NPA, which has had about 11 years now to investigate this, to finally do justice to the people of this country who have paid to the amount of billions and billions of rands, and bring justice to all of these corrupt individuals.

0: I mean, Lucky Montana, whose luck needs to run out. Daniel Mutimkulu, who forged his qualifications. He wasn't even an engineer. He's probably the reason why the trains didn't fit on the rails. Oswell Mashaba and Mabunda, just to mention some names of these corrupt gentlemen who all seem to have had a finger in this very corrupt pie. Yeah, so as we move on in terms of the interview, are you confident that the NPA is going to take you seriously in this? Because it seems as if there's been a huge amount of inexplicable delays in the question of the PRASA deal.
1: Well, we do believe that these delays have been either a result of pure incompetence or, at the very most, politically motivated delays. But we're confident that the people that live in South Africa are absolutely fed up with the way things are going. And yes, we would like to trust the NPA to do its job, but we really encourage all of the listeners here to go on their social media platforms, be it Facebook, be it Instagram, TikTok. NPA has an official account. You can just comment on one of their posts or DM them, investigate corruption at PRASA. I think unless the people of this country make use of the state organs and force them to act, then otherwise it won't happen. And just to return back to the gentleman you messaged, you mentioned about Lucky Montana, etc. What we're asking specifically is that the investigation not only look at Mr. Buthelezi, but it looks at all of the related individuals that you mentioned, as well as their companies that personally benefited. Because what we have seen from our preliminary investigation is that this was ran as a form of an organized crime operation, and it should be investigated as an organized crime operation.
0: I'm glad you're saying that, because that's basically essentially what corruption is. And on the grand scale of the PRASA contract, I mean, can you imagine only 13 locomotives out of 70 delivered? Nearly 4 billion rand, probably 3.5 billion rand has somewhere gone down, not the toilet, but it's flowed into other people's bank accounts, and they are now living the life, as it were, which they don't deserve to. And they certainly need to be brought to book and shown the comfort of a sticky orange uniform and the four walls of a dank and a musty cell with a papa looking at them.
1: Exactly. But more importantly, the money must be returned. Our listeners will know that that money, those billions of rands, should have went towards schools, should have went towards clinics, should have went towards hospitals, should have went towards creating employment opportunities. And I think a lot of the frustration that we're seeing now in our country today that's being directed against foreign nationals actually rightfully belongs to be directed towards these corrupt individuals.
0: And isn't it ironic that some of these individuals, I cannot mention names, appear to be hiding behind some of these reactionary organizations that are causing so much chaos in the country, particularly in KZN?
1: Indeed. But I think it's something that we're seeing all over the world, where you have criminal interests and corrupt people that are hiding behind what you would say as scapegoat figures. But I think that the people of South Africa, as angry as they are, I encourage them to really consider where power truly lies, and if it does rely with some small-time shopkeeper, or does it lie with the person who runs your state?
0: Now, that is a very good way of putting it, you know. Yeah, does it lie at the feet of a small shopkeeper who can hardly afford to pay taxes, or somebody who was stolen not millions but billions, as in the case of Tembisa and in the case of PRASA?
1: Exactly.
0: So many questions. Are you confident that you're going to get some kind of a response from NPA, or is this just a nice way of pushing the button of pressure, which certainly needs to be pushed in terms of the NPA?
1: Well, the NPA has gotten back to us and said that they will forward this to the DPCI as well as the SIU. But once again,

0: this can only work, and any form of accountability in our state can only work if the people that live in South Africa put pressure on these organs of state. We've seen that happen with Madlanga, where people were actually, their suspicions were being confirmed to be true, where the police state itself has been seen to be captured, or large portions of it. And the pressure that's come as a result of that has seen mass swaths of arrests. And if people apply that same pressure to the NPA on matters like PRASA and Tembisa, then I think we can start making a good headway towards a better society.
1: Let's hope we can go down that road. In the meantime, the crooks at PRASA need to be literally brought to book and put in a court of law and made to suffer. Adam Noreen, legal researcher at hashtag Unite Behind. I think most of the country supports you. Good luck.
0: Thank you.

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0: the mirror out the corner, turn it around, look into it, because it is our edition of African Mirror, in which we take a look at things continental. This week, East Africa's growing oil industry is creating new opportunities for economic development, regional cooperation, and energy security. However, questions remain about how countries such as Uganda, Tanzania, and Kenya can manage these resources, attract investment, and ensure oil revenues that will benefit local communities. Nigeria, take note. How can the region balance national interests with regional integration? We explore the politics and economic implications of East Africa's oil industry. You can find the substance of our discussion on Dr. Paul Kariuki's Substack account, Oil Discovery, Exploration and Refinery in East Africa, Insights and Implications for Regional Economic Cooperation. Go to the Substack article, give it a like. And of course, our guest is Dr. Paul Kariuki, Executive Director of the Democracy Development Program and a Senior Research Associate at the School of Public Management, Governance and Public Policy at the University of Johannesburg. Dr. Paul Kariuki, welcome to African Mirror.
1: Thank you so much, Shafiq, for having me on the show, and good afternoon to your listeners.
0: Interesting topic, and I've summarized your article by giving us the five R's. I'm going to read them out to you, and hopefully it can kind of center our discussion about oil exploration and refinery in East Africa. The first one is the issue of resources. The second one is the issue of refineries being in our continent. The third one is revenues. The fourth one is responsibility. And the fifth one is regional benefits, all starting with an R. But let's have a look at it. Resources and refineries, those are the first two categories. Do you think that we really need to learn in East Africa very quickly that we must not go down the same road that Nigeria did, where they have all the oil, but they don't have too many refineries? Goods have to get to our markets.
1: Yes, no, that's really powerful. And thank you so much for coming up with these very innovative R's. I think it's a very powerful model. The question of resources in our continent, in a general sense, we are not a poor continent. In every way you look at it, whether it's financial, whether it's natural resources and mineral wealth like this one we're talking about, we are not short of that. We are also not short of human resource capacity. What we are short of from a resource point of view is visible and transparent leadership. That's one major resource that we are short of. Because if you look at our continent generally in terms of politics around oil and discovery and refinery and all that, it's all around vested interests that are everything else apart from beneficiation of the countries that are involved in this process. And so for me, the biggest resource that we are lacking is a leadership resource that can really create opportunities to mainstream the revenues that come out of these important explorative opportunities into the countries and communities where these minerals have been extracted. When you talk about finances, we have enough capital on our continent. We have enough philanthropists who, given the right incentives and a conducive environment for investing, they don't have a problem in putting their money back into the continent. We've just seen a very significant input from Mr. Aliko Dangote, who is seriously investing in the Kenyan coast in Lamu for that Kenyan refinery. So he's one of the many who would be willing to do that. With the level of influence that he commands on our continent, I'm sure other philanthropists would want to do something like that if they're given assurances for their capital and the environment in the way they need to invest is right. And so it's not a question of money. It's really the question of visible, transparent leadership for our country and our continent.
0: Yeah, absolutely. I think it speaks to a responsibility that must be a social and an environmental responsibility to those who will be affected by all of this, because we do not want to go down the road that Mozambique has gone down in its northern province, where the local people were actually sidelined by the government and then de facto by the oil explorers or the gas explorers.
1: Yes, and that's one of the major hurdles that we have to, if the East African

0: And that primarily sometimes is driven by political dynamics within the country and outside of the country, where we see that different actors have different interests other than the interests of the country itself. And because of this divided attention by political leadership in most of these countries, these kind of opportunities kind of become elusive, to the extent that the countries that, you know, have discovered these riches do not even have an inch of beneficiation from all these explorative opportunities and extraction. So I think the East African region has a lot to learn of what not to do, number one, and it also has a lot to learn about what it needs to do as a region so that it can prosper and how people within the region can prosper. And thirdly, most importantly, now they're playing in a global world that now invites them to negotiate in better terms than it has been in the decades ago. I'm meaning that they're able now to negotiate with international explorers on a terms that are really beneficial for both the country and her people, as opposed to what has been happening in the different countries where there has been very limited capabilities to negotiate. The global trade platform was not in favor of the continent in many ways. And now there is an increasing command or courage to want to call things out the way they should be. Recently, I observed our leaders at the United Nations General Assembly saying Africa is no longer now begging for aid, for example.
1: Yes, good
0: Africa
1: point.
0: Africa
1: yeah.
0: is calling for partners to partner with Africa to develop Africa as partners, not as recipients of aid. So that language of courage is now becoming more and more strong among African leaders, and they need to transport that language in areas like this where now we have such a natural resource that can change the continent for life, even for generations yet unborn.
1: Absolutely. I mean, this comes at quite a good time because we really have to get a move on. That's my honest view in terms of energy resources in Africa, because I do not see a bright future for the Gulf going forward. There's every possibility that Iran might bomb the Gulf to the so-called, not the Stone Age, but into the sand. Then what do we do? And we need to be self-sufficient from conflicts in other parts of the world. And of course, oil reserves being on the East Coast, these are shipping lanes. It'll be very easy for us to ship the oil around Africa or up north into the Southeast Asian basin to provide oil to clients there. So East Africa is a good position. East Africa's always been a trading hub, goes back thousands of years. So we need, I think, just my personal view, to be very aware of these dynamics and get a move on.
0: I agree 100%, and I think those cannot be assumed right now because the way this exploration and development is happening, it's happening too fast at a very high, fast-paced environment where there is appetite from the regional leadership, political leadership, to fast-track the beneficiation of these processes. And secondly, there is also an appetite to establish long-term private sector relationship with the states, so that the development that is being envisioned is actually sustainable. What is not so fast being spoken about is how do they navigate the dynamics of regional revenue sharing and regional beneficiation in terms of skills transfer. So far, what is looking at is that each country is exploring a different actor, for example, on who participate on what part of the value chain. And that I hope in my estimation, I hope that disjuncture is not going to interfere with the things we're talking about now, for example, around management of transportation of these resources across the continent and other parts of the world. One of the plans that I know that Mr. Dangote has proposed so far is indicating that there could be a possibility of a pipeline that connects the refineries in the east with the refineries in the north, and of course now open it up for the globe. But that's part of the plans that they have. I think partly is to navigate the maritime challenges that we're experiencing right now in the Middle East. If that works out, that would be even powerful, because I think

0: will eliminate these the challenges of maritime conflict, but that does not eliminate the possibility of hijacking of this kind of pipeline arrangements, because we must also know in the east we have a serious terrorist activities, you know, from Al-Shabaab and other militant groups there. So I think it's a big question on how this can be managed in a way that actually does not expose the region to such humongous challenges like what we're seeing in the Middle East. So of course, in a way, I hope that there will be also military cooperation across the region to sustain and protect the initiatives to the point where it does not cause political instability in the region.
1: Indeed. In fact, you mentioned Al-Shabaab, you know, being a threat. This is totally anecdotal, but my experiences of this, and I was in Mogadishu in 2011, and with some other journalists, we managed to smuggle ourselves into an Al-Shabaab camp where the government was trying to sort of put these people back into society, as it were. And what we discovered, this is anecdotal, I know, but I think it speaks to our discussion. What we discovered is that, number one, all the Al-Shabaab soldiers were below the age of 21. That is scary, between 16 years of age and 21. But why were they in Al-Shabaab? For economic reasons. They were being paid dollars. And if those youngsters are given economic opportunity, then the blight of terror will fall away, because economic opportunity means social security. I'm just saying it anecdotally, but to me, this is my personal experience of deep in Africa, these situations. And I can talk about Niger. I was also there. Same situation in Chad. Nigeria, I haven't been to. But if you give these youngsters opportunities, they will put their guns down. That's just my feeling.
0: I agree with you 100%. I think that's a very powerful point. And I think Mr. Aliko Dangote, when he went to commission the refinery in Lamu a week or so ago, he did mention one of the things he said in his opening speech was that with a continent with such a young population, there has to be a concerted effort to create opportunities for them to be absorbed in meaningful and gainful employment. And he was saying that if African leadership, political leadership, would expand opportunities like what he's doing now currently in the eastern, in the coastal part of Kenya, they're going to reduce the possibilities of young people to be misled and joining, groups such as those ones, terrorist groups, that can become conducive environments for them to be involved even in more hurtful, situations that can really hamper development on the continent. And I think his point was valid, because he's suggesting that with this kind of massive capital-intensive projects, you're talking of upwards of 60,000 jobs. That is such a huge number of young people being involved in meaningful work that is sustainable over a long period of time, and it creates opportunity for them to not only just to get work, but also to be skilled. So which means that even they can have labor mobility across the continent, even beyond the continent, to look after themselves financially and even make a living. And I think that point is very important in emphasizing that, A, we are dealing with a problem that has become quite of a concern, and it threatens democracy of any nation when you have such huge numbers of people unemployed. Secondly, it gives the young people an opportunity to create a future for themselves. The ability to work and ability to create financial means gives them an opportunity to believe there is a better life for them ahead of them. It builds their self-esteem. It also creates an opportunity for them to see themselves playing an active role as active citizens of their countries. And thirdly, it gives investors hope that there is a human resource that they can tap into to create opportunities to develop these regions in a meaningful way, not to be seen as if they are extractors. Because that has been a big discussion on our continent, where private sector, some of them are being seen as extractors rather than co-partners in development. And I think when these kind of opportunities are created, young people will be meaningfully engaged. in a way that gives them hope. It creates, it sustains our democracy. It also creates sustainable livelihoods for everyone. And it's a win-win situation. I hope our political leadership will continue in that trajectory that will really create meaningful hope for our continent.
1: Indeed, and let's hope sense can prevail. We've been talking African Mirror, oil discovery, exploration, refinery in East Africa, and all the dynamics thereof. We stand to benefit a lot if we do things the right way. Dr. Paul Kariuki, thanks for joining us. Everything of the best.
0: Thank you so much, Rafik, for having me on the show.

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1: 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What's next for Cape Town's Foreshore Precinct? And how is the city prioritizing affordable and social housing? Join us on Monday, the 19th of October at 6 p.m. right here on The Voice of the Cape for a live discussion with City of Cape Town Mayor Jordan Hill Lewis. 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

0: 5:43, welcome back to Newsbeat with myself, Shafiq Morton. As the country prepares for the 2026 local government elections, questions around ethical leadership and informed voting are important questions. If it's a democracy, we have to commit ourselves to voting, and then after voting, we have to commit ourselves to making sure that the politicians do what they promise, or at least perform as they should. Most times they don't seem to do that. The International Peace College of South Africa is hosting a dialogue entitled The Muslim Voter and the Ballot, exploring the ethical principles that should guide voting decisions. To discuss the initiative and its importance is IPSA's Head of Marketing, Nonto Beke Aisha Makwanazi. Assalamu alaikum and welcome to Newsbeat.
1: Wa alaikum salam wa rahmatullahi wa barakatuh, and thank you very much for having me.
0: All right, what motivated IPSA to host this important dialogue?
1: The International Peace College South Africa, firstly, is an institution by the community for the community. So through our students, through us engaging with the community, we found that more and more Muslims are asking the question, if I do vote, who do I vote for? How do I know who to vote for? And, you know, people are having more questions of where to start, or even how to even begin starting. And then you have those saying that, you know what, I am not going to vote because it's too much for me. It's overwhelming in this country of ours. So based on that, we were like, you know what, as the hub of education, why not bring in, you know, experts, bring in ulama, bring in journalists, bring in academic scholars in one room, and let's have this discussion. Let us, you know, pave the way towards

0: having, you know, an ethical guideline that will assist not only, you know, the academics or people high up, only the ulama, but that will assist every Muslim living in South Africa.
1: Indeed. Do you think that as a Muslim community, and the South African Muslim community is becoming more and more of a thoroughly diverse and mixed demographic, and my personal view, and I want you to comment on this, as a community, we can't afford to put ourselves in silos anymore, can we? We have to realize that we are the part of a greater society, and we represent so many different aspects of that greater society.
0: Definitely, I totally agree with you. Because also, let's look at the voting process and how one, especially in municipal elections, as Muslims, yes, we've been having Muslims voting throughout, but then in most of the cases, or sometimes it's a thing of, I'm just voting for me, for my community, not really realizing that across the street, there is another community of Muslims who are faced by different issues that your vote should be able to also carry forward. You should be able to use your vote to say, you know what, it's not only about me speaking about potholes, but it's also me speaking about the unemployment, you know, it's also me looking out for a community outside my community, but of fellow Muslims.
1: Yeah, do you think that as a Muslim community, we're talking generally here, that perhaps a way of looking at politics is to look at the principles of the maqasid, or the principles of the sharia, which has life at the top, freedom of faith, freedom of family, the ability to own wealth, for example, and so we go down the lists of rights that Sharia guarantees. Sharia, a swear word for some extreme people. But do you think that this should be a fairly reliable guide, that if a political party can get close to what we perceive to be the maqasid of Sharia, then we need to start looking at them?
0: Definitely, especially looking at preservation of deen itself. If you analyze throughout the history of, you know, Islam in South Africa, I think right now or in the recent months, we have faced a much more bigger, you know, a backlash in terms of Islamophobia from, you know, fellow black South Africans who are non-Muslim. And perhaps, yes, one might look at it as in many, many theories, but at the root core of it is people saying that, you know what, Muslims live on an island. Muslims do not care about the fact that a majority of the country are unemployed. Muslims have their own organizations, have their own everything, and therefore do not care about what happens on the ground. And when they tend to do care, it's a matter of giving out. And in that giving out, it's no longer seen as care and love, as Islam is supposed to be, but it's seen as master and slave concept. So in us wanting look into maqasid al-sharia becoming the way that should be sort of a measure for us in choosing whoever, I think preservation of deen becomes important, because now in us going to vote, we ought to look for somebody who is going to say, okay, I ought to preserve the deen. And in me preserving the deen is making sure that all other aspects of, you know, preservation of life and ensuring that, you know what, gender-based violence is something that is spoken into, preservation of wealth, the creation of, you know, sustainable income, et cetera, is looked into, which will then directly feed into the preservation of deen. So I really do think Maqasid al-Sharia can be one of the many ethical frameworks that we could use. It's not the only one, because
1: of course, yes.
0: We also look into the Maqasid al-Quran. What are the Quranic values directly that we can take and, you know, formulate this criteria for us that would assist us to, you know, create change in our society?
1: No, absolutely. Now, I believe that IPSA is having on Saturday morning. We're now going to do the commercial side of what's happening. That you're having a seminar session entitled The Muslim Voter and the Ballot.

0: Exploring Ethical Principles. Tell us about how, when, where, and who will be there.
1: So, the event, yes, is happening on Saturday, the 17th of October, this coming Saturday, and it's between 9 and 1 on Connor, Duane, and Johnson Road at International Peace College, South Africa, in Rylands. And we are going, we have a jam-packed panel, different panelists in there. We have, you know, your Prof. Yusuf Chikta will be there. We have Muslim Views editor, Uncle Farid Said will be there. And we are going to have UKSA, MJC, CTIEC. We are going to have many more people there. So it's an opportunity for one to come, ask questions, like bring in your questions, bring in not just questions, but your concerns in your communities. And let us shape this. Let this be the beginning of us being organized as Muslims. Because also among the many things that we found as IBSA is everybody is scattered. Everybody has their own views. But as Muslims, we are not collectively coming and say, what does the Quran and Sunnah say? And let that be the first step to go ahead.
0: Absolutely. And is this seminar, it's open to the public. I, as Joe Public, I can come and attend it.
1: Yes, definitely. It's open to everyone and it's free and there'll definitely be refreshments.
0: Okay, that decides it, doesn't it? Okay, I wasn't serious when I said that, but I was serious in the other side. If you tell journalists there's food there, they'll always be there. I'm not going to talk for the public on that one. So if you're listening right now, don't forget IBSA. We all know where IBSA is, International Peace College of South Africa. It's next door to Habibia Mosque. And you see the minarets, drive towards them, you'll find IBSA. 9 o'clock until just before Dhuhr. The title of the seminar is The Muslim Voter and the Ballot, Exploring the Ethical Principles that Should Guide Our Voting Decisions. A massive panel, lots of very influential people with some really interesting views, so don't miss it. And that is this Saturday morning at IBSA. Nontobeko Aisha Makwanazi, Head of Marketing at IBSA, everything of the best for Saturday morning, and thanks for joining us on air.
1: Shukran, and thank you very much to you and the listeners for having me.
0: Our pleasure. 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

0: Welcome back to Newsbeat. It is exactly 12:53, and we know that Trump has thrown a hissy fit, his hair almost blew away, when he heard that Nave Pillay won the Nobel Prize. He hasn't a cooking clue even as to how the Nobel Peace Prize is awarded. Little does Trump know that the deadline for submissions were, well, more than a year ago, and he kind of missed that bus, despite the fact that he has been stopping wars throughout the universe. Well, in his head he has. Nonetheless, on Sky News, Yalda Hakim was talking to Nobel Peace Prize Nave Pillay, who says that Prime Minister Benjamin Netanyahu, the US President and the former Minister of Defense, should face prosecution in the national courts of the International Criminal Court. Take a listen to what this wise lady, this proud South African, our Nobel Peace Prize winner, has to say.
1: Your commission found that Benjamin Netanyahu, the Israeli Prime Minister, incited genocide. Do you believe that he should face prosecution?
2: That's what we recommend. Our recommendation, our finding, is the President, Prime Minister Netanyahu, and the former Minister of Defense should be put on trial. They should be prosecuted either by national courts or by the International Criminal Court, the most likely international court that would be able to put these individuals on trial. Let me recall that the purpose of the Genocide Convention is to prevent genocide. The world doesn't want to wait for a genocide to happen.

0: and then react to it. It's too late. Thousands of people get killed in these genocidal attacks. Therefore, the focus of all states when they adopted the Genocide Convention is as soon as you hear that there might be genocidal conflict, you have to step in to prevent it. That's a legal obligation that rests on every state, even if the genocide didn't happen in their own territory.
1: I also want to give you Donald Trump's reaction, because I'm sure you have said it. He said that, you know, you're a liberal person who nobody has heard of. He went on to say that the Nobel Peace Prize was a disgraceful and an embarrassing thing. And he described you as a mystery person that he'd never heard of. Just your reaction to his statements.
0: You know, frankly, I'd rather not be drawn into this one-to-one. He has ambitions. He wishes to be awarded this peace award. And the award to me was a total surprise. I welcome the award being given to me, because I know that we have much more work to do in advancing justice. Other than that, I have no comment apart from saying not only international law, but national law places a responsibility on political leaders to be careful of insightful speech and hate speech, because their followers believe them and follow them. So I see a lot of irresponsible speech coming from President Trump. I wish that his legal advisors will make an effort to inform him of international law, international justice, the rule of law, and how far it has been used.
2: Right, and that's the end of that hooting traffic outside the interview. And, of course, that was Nave Pillay talking about her responsibilities and the way the ICC thinks. And that is that Benjamin Netanyahu, former defense minister of Israel, should be in court. And I think they should also be in jail for genocide. Asr 1609, Maghrib 1902, Ishai 2013. Today's show produced by Leandra Paulson and Odwa Makantani. Leandra Paulson also on news. Rafiq Hendricks behind the desk. From myself, Shafiq Morton, enjoy the rest of the day. Assalamu alaikum.

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3: Assalamu alaikum wa rahmatullahi wa barakatuh. I'm Shahida Kali, and I'd like to personally invite you to the VOC Golden Hour Luncheon on the 31st of October at Darul Islam as we celebrate the life and legacy of the late Bhutta Yusuf Fisher. 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

0: with us at Jolly Nuts, 51 in Doolan Crescent, Lansdowne. 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

0: If you have any complaints about the program content broadcast on the Voice of the Cape, or if you suspect that the Voice of the Cape is not compliant with its license conditions, you are requested to contact us within 7 days of the broadcast upon which your complaint is based. 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Once your complaint has been received, Rashida Davids will respond to your complaint within 3 days of the receipt thereof. If you are dissatisfied with the way in which your complaint has been processed by the Voice of the Cape, you can send your complaint to the Broadcasting and Monitoring Complaints Department of the Independent Complaints Authority of South Africa, ICASA. The address is Private Bag X1002 Sandton 2146. 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
6: 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Yet, in the demands of daily life, how often do we pause to consider the health we have been blessed with? 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
7: An Ibn Abbas radiyallahu anhuma, qala an-nabiyyu sallallahu alayhi wa sallam, ni'matani maghbunun fihima kathirun minan nas, as-sihhatu wal-faragh, sahih al-Bukhari.
6: There are two blessings which many people are deceived into losing: health and free time. Sahih al-Bukhari. 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
0: AMA, empowering, educating,

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0: to get your tickets for the VOC Golden Hour Luncheon in commemoration of the late Bhutta Yusuf Fisher. 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

Assalamu alaikum wa rahmatullahi wa barakatuh. It is now time for your janaza notice. It was the janaza of Suraya Carolson and Nee Peterson, address being 2 Middelburg Street, Tafelsig, Mitchell's Plain. The time of the janaza was quarter to 1, with the makbara being Mowbray Makbara. The contact person is Fahmi, whose number is 067-622-1093. That is Fahmi, 067-622-1093. And this was the janaza of Suraya Carolson, Nee Peterson. We say inna lillahi wa inna ilahi rajoon. Bismillah.

Assalamu alaikum wa rahmatullahi wa barakatuh. It is, of course, Voice of the Cape, and it is Community Connect. My name is Daniel Matthews. Today, we are going to be having a different type of program in terms of what we will be covering, because we have Madrasa Miftahul Ulum that are in studio with us. They are going to give us a breakdown on not only the history of the madrasa, but as well what they offer, and of course, what you should know.

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0: Assalamu alaikum warahmatullahi wabarakatuh. Welcome back, of course, to Community Connect. My name is Daniel Matthews, and as I mentioned earlier, we are going to now be having a conversation on Madrasa Miftahul Ulum. And of course, you can send through any questions you may have on the WhatsApp line of 0829913913. Joining me in studio to discuss the Ulum, whose, by the way, the registration is opening for 2027, is none other than a teacher and lecturer at the Ulum, that being Maulana Azimullah Abrams. Maulana, assalamu alaikum wa rahmatullahi wa barakatuh.
1: Wa alaikum assalamu wa rahmatullahi wa barakatuh.
0: Maulana, first shukran for you coming through to the studios and enlightening us on this. It's very much appreciated. But Maulana, for those who are unaware in terms of Miftahul Ulum and what the Ulum is, could you just give us some insight in regards to the Ulum's history and in terms of what it offers to its students?
1: Bismillah ar-Rahman ar-Rahim. So originally the madrasa started in 1983 in Johannesburg, Lanesia to be exact. However, now currently it is situated in a farming area, Hartebees for Dam, a very beautiful scenery, the mountains, the Makhalis mountains around us. So the madrasa, Mufti Sahib Rahimullah, in his youth, he completed his memorization of Quran in Salt River under the late Imam Talib Ismail Rahimahullah. And when Mufti Sahib completed his memorization of Quran, his hifz of Quran, he furthered his studies. He completed his alim, his iftar, mufti course, all of that. When he came back to South Africa, he wanted to make khidmat of deen, and he thought of what would be the best way to do this. So he then started this madrasa, but he wanted, his vision was that because he received his Quran here in Cape Town, from Cape Town, he thought and made the niyyah that he's going to repay the community of Cape Town by getting students from Cape Town. We do have students from other areas as well, Johannesburg. We had Maputo also in some years back. We had Malaysians also some years. But our bulk of our students are Cape Townians. With this niyyah,

0: Samulana, that is a rich history of the Ulum, stretching back, of course, as you mentioned, in 1983,
1: yes.
0: Johannesburg, and now, of course, being in Cape Town.
1: Right.
0: In terms of the Ulum's offerings, right. You are a teacher and lecturer. Could you give us some insight in terms of what students can, or prospective students can expect if they arrive at the Ulum, in terms of what is on offer and what they can learn?
1: So Madrasa has what we call four categories. Mm. First is obviously the tahfidh of Quran, memorizing Quran, where the student can learn how to memorize the Quran. It also offers an alim classes, but our years only go up until third year. So we do the first year, the second year, and the third year. It might change to the fourth year, but we don't have a complete full 6 years or 5 years.
0: Mm.
1: It only goes up until third or fourth year. And then from there, we see the isti'adad and the ability of the student, how much the student, what the capabilities and they are. And then we look for a madrasa that we can send them to, refer them to, whether it is here in Cape Town, in Strand, or in Qasim al-Ulum, or if it's up that side there in Azadwell or Newcastle. Like currently now, we have a student that did the first 3 years by us, and he is in Azadwell currently doing his final last year. So before Ramadan, he'll be completing his alim classes. And then the third category is what we have, like Imam Khatib, for those that are a bit senior in age, maybe like 30 plus, they want to come back home and serve the community. So we've got an Imam Khatib course, which is comprised of 2 years, where they will deal with issues like how to face community things and be a leader in the community as an imam. They are taught the basics in leading a community. And then lastly, the fourth category is what we call Islam for beginners. So this is for students who, Muslim boys who grew up as Muslims, but they've never had the basic learning of Islam, Aqidah of Islam, Quran. They don't know how to recite Quran. As well as people who are reverts, people who just entered Islam and they've got no knowledge about Islam. So this last category will serve as a means for these two kind of categories. Those who are born Muslim but they didn't have any formal studying of Islam, as well as those who reverted to Islam who also want to further their studies. And in this year, it's just basics. They are taught how to recite Quran with the tajweeds, and then also they are given the basic knowledge of aqidah, belief systems in Islam, the history of Islam, some hadith that they need to learn. And then from there, if a student wants to pursue further, then he can go further. He can either go into the full-time health class, or he can go into the alim classes or the Imam Khatib class.
0: Hmm. Well, now, from what you were speaking about, the one thing that came through to me was the hands-on approach of the Ulum,
1: yes.
0: In terms of always working with the student. You mentioned in the very beginning that when you ascertain the level of the student early on,
1: yes.
0: To understand what they can and cannot do, and
1: yes.
0: Then, of course, to point them in the right direction. Can you give us more insight in regards to that? Because the one, like, as I'm hearing you, the more I get is that the Ulum takes a approach of working with the student, and what I can also tell is that the Ulum has a strong emphasis on community.
1: Yes.
0: So could you give us more insight into those aspects of the Ulum in terms of creating a knowledgeable student of the deen?
1: Yes, you see, majority of our students, they come from, some of them, okay, not, I won't say majority, but quite a large amount of our students that we get come from broken homes,
0: mm-hmm.
1: if we may put it like that, where either they, you know, mother and father, they are separated, or mother and father, they are together, but the father is a Muslim and the mother is not, or vice versa. Or the child basically could grow up in an area where, you know, it was okay according to society to you know, have these, what we say, we can call it drugs or gangsterisms, mm. or things like that. So a student, when a student comes to the madrasa, we assess the student, we understand that what is he in need of. If the student is, for example, he comes from a home where, or a society where, maybe aqidah is like the rife, you know, in terms of what we believe about Allah subhanahu wa ta'ala, with regards to Rasulullah sallallahu alaihi wasallam, Quran, these type of things. So we will assess the student, and we will, if that is the need, our Mufti Sahib rahimahullah, the founder of the madrasa, he always said that in our era currently, we have to see aqidah mostly. So whatever is needed in the society, in the community,

0: community where this youngster comes from. We try and equip them with enough tools so that when they go home, they can comfortably, firstly, secure themselves, and then also the community teach them what is correct, what is right. Also, keeping in mind having a subtle approach towards it, you know, because many people, for example, when the student comes back and it's like, you grew up with these things, now you're coming trying to change it or whatever it is. So obviously in a subtle manner they have to teach the people, but the madrasa takes into a very large degree we take into consideration where the student comes from, how to equip them, and trying to encourage them that this is right and this is wrong. Yeah, because we have to, like we always tell the students, it's not just a student that we are speaking to. It is a community that he has to go to. So each one person, if we have five different students from different areas, it's five different communities. So in that way, you have to mold them and make them understand their responsibility as students and what then is required from them when they return home, how they must behave, how they must be, and things like that.
1: So it's a key focus of the room to essentially create leaders in communities, leaders in the households, leaders in the community, leaders just in general in terms of the deen. Is that correct?
0: Yes. So Rasulullah sallallahu alaihi wasallam, he was a leader as a husband. He was a leader as a father. He was a leader as an imam. He was a leader as an amir. He was the leader in every aspect. You will find an example of Rasulullah sallallahu alaihi wasallam. So that is what we are trying to do. So when a student goes, he knows how to behave as an imam of the masjid, as a father or as a son towards the parent. You know, we are trying to nurture them in that manner. Yes.
1: And Molina, you mentioned earlier that some students come from broken homes.
0: Yes.
1: You also mentioned that some students are reverts and others are not too or grew up Muslim but aren't too familiar with Aqeedah and the intricacies of the deen. And I know that the Ulum offers as well transportation,
0: yes,
1: as well as bursaries. Could you give us some insight in terms of how that functions within the Ulum?
0: The bursaries and
1: the bursary and the transport, the assistance that the loom gives to those who are struggling and those that come from broken backgrounds.
0: Okay, so what we try to do is there is a in when the student comes to, for example, for registration, so there is a form that they fill in, and on the form it is stipulated that what is the actual fee that it costs to look after each student. I think we're sitting on 2.5 or something like that. But if the parent cannot afford it, then they have to sign a clause that, look, madrasa will then take the responsibility of looking after the student with regards to his meals, his, you know, the whole function of his studies, his eating, you know, his feeding him, clothing, sleeping clean. All of that is the responsibility of the madrasa, as well as making sure that the student gets there. However, there are certain things that the madrasa doesn't see to, but the madrasa prefers that the parent also plays somewhat their part. So, for example, if a student gets sick suddenly, then the madrasa does, if they can, they do assist in that regard, sending them to the doctor or to the hospital, whatever it is. But if a student comes, for example, he comes and he signs and he wants to come and he has an illness. Maybe he's got asthma or he needs pump on a monthly basis or medication on a monthly basis. Then that, because it's not something that hadn't happened suddenly or randomly, it's something that the parents already know that he has. Then in those cases, we as the institution, they make the parents see to it, to that part of the child's expenses, as well as their spending. That's the only thing the parents see to, the spending of the student for the monthly. Maybe you want some chips or some cold drinks or sweets, whatever it is. So the parents see to their monthly expenses. And then the coming home is also the parents' responsibility. So generally we have our holidays in the year, but it's not really holidays. Well, I remember when we were studying, we only got twice off in the whole year for the two Eids. You understand? Now, alhamdulillah, madrasa has expanded a bit with regards to its rules, but it's not much. So they get off like 4 days after Eid, both Eids. They'll get a week, like now they got off four days in October, also the beginning of October. So it's 4 days. And because of the students that we have, all of them don't have the finance to go and come in 4 days. So maybe the parent will have money to send the child home, to come home during the holidays, but then generally, this

0: what happens, the phone parent phone of a few, after a few days, that listen, we don't have money now to send him back. Then after 2 weeks, 3 weeks, and they send him back. So generally our students, they get off for these 3-4 days, whatever it is the madrasa allows, but they don't go home. You know, they unwind. Mm. We've got rivers there. They go fishing. They go swimming in the river or whatever it is. They have some amusements there. But the coming home that we are referring to generally is this December one now. So now end of November, madrasa will be closing, and that ticket the parent normally books back.
1: Mm.
0: So that's the only expenses, is if they've got prior expenses on medication, they see to that. They see to the transportation home, which is generally the end of the year, and monthly expenses of cold drink or sweets or whatever it is. Mm.
1: On that note, we're going to go for short commercial news. On the other side, we'll continue. We are discussing, of course, Madrasa Miftahul Ulum, a madrasa that not only teaches the deen, but also creates leaders within communities. Let's go for some commercial news. On the other side, we continue the conversation.
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0: We're having a conversation on Madrasa Miftahul Ulum. You are getting into the nitty-gritty of how the madrasa functions. And one thing we have learned is that madrasa has a focus on the student from the perspective of where the student comes from the community, and of course their struggles, as well as of course developing them into a leader not only within their household but within the community as well. And of course in studio we have Molana Azimullah Abrams, a teacher and lecturer at the Ulum. Molana, before the break, we were having a conversation in regards to the offerings of the Ulum. And one thing that I said was that the Ulum takes individuals from broken homes.
1: Yes.
0: And it tries to assist them in the best way that they can. It tries to give them an evaluation in terms of their household and community and things like that. But Molana, one thing that also came to my mind was in regards to concerns regarding the student itself. Mm. Because you mentioned that some students come from broken homes and broken communities. And within those circles where they come from, obviously they are perhaps not all the time, but they see things in regards to social ills that they interpret, as you mentioned, to be a normalized thing. And then the Ulum has to kind of educate them in terms of the Akira and the right way, the straight path that the deen practices. I'd like Molana to give us some greater insight in regards to how that functions, as well as maybe some words to prospective students and their parents in regards to how they should work with the Ulum in terms of assisting the child. Because I think for many people, it's not a thought that everybody has, but I'm pretty sure that Molana has come across some parents that believe that they can just send their child and the child will just be saved by the Ulum. But of course, as Molana tried to point out with the matter of the bursary and the tuition, there is a role that the parents have in terms of assisting the child and ensuring the child comes out of the Ulum as a righteous Muslim leader within the community and the house. So could Molana just give us some insight in terms of what parents should know and how they can better work with the Ulum for the betterment of their child's future?
1: Bismillah ar-Rahman ar-Rahim. So with regards to the parents, or at least the student, sometimes we find that the child comes from this broken house, right? Mm. And when they come from this broken home, there isn't transparency between the parent and the madrasa. We've got a what we call like a registration form, and on the form there's certain questions, what highest grade passed, you know, do they know any some sort of skill and these things. But one of the questions that are generally, if I can use the word, lied on, that the parents are not very transparent and open with, is that if the child has any either drug-related issue, or the child maybe was involved in some gangsterism or whatever it is, then generally these type of questions are marked in the negative, like my son has never used any drug or anything like that. And then we find in the madrasa, then the child comes there with this habit, and it leaves a bad impression on few avenues. One is the child himself disrupts the whole system of the madrasa, because now if the child is found doing these type of things, then we have to deal with it as a whole. And generally the parents, if they hear now from the child that, look here, I was given some sort of punishment, you know, or there was some form signed, like we've got warning forms or whatever the case may be, then the parents generally phone and find out that, how can you do this to my child? How can you make him sign this? Or how can we expel the child? Sometimes we expel them also. And then the parent don't understand that this is something that, if they were honest, you know, then it's not the general case, but we can try and work with them.
0: Yeah.
1: And Nabiya sallallahu alayhi wa sallam came to a nation that no one wanted to conquer, the Sahaba radiallahu anhum, but he never gave up on them. You understand? So we can't say that if the child has the problem, we're going to give up and throw them away. That's not the objective. However, if they are open and honest, then we can try and work with it. Because not very far from us, we have, like a few years ago, we had programs where people would come from rehabilitation centers, or people that has these community works, not people but ulama. Then they come and they discuss these type of things, the harms of it, you know, the benefits of staying away from these things, broken homes and the experiences. So if we are informed honestly about these type of situations, then we can work with it.
0: Yeah.
1: But if they are not being honest, then it causes a problem for the madrasa. in the sense now we have to sit with this child. We can't send him home because the parents generally don't have money to bring for him to go home now, but now we must sit with the problem. Or there are innocent parents who send their children, and the child is a good person also, but now because we can't send the child home, we already sent the child up with the bus for free.
0: Mm.
1: So we can't pay for the child to come back again. So we're waiting for the parent. But now the child feels, or the parent of this innocent child feels that, look here, nothing is happening. The child is still on the ulum. So now they label the madrasa as, you know what, this is a problematic madrasa. Or some people even said that, you know what, we think this is a rehab. It's not a rehab. It's a place where we are teaching Quran, teaching Sunnah of Rasulullah sallallahu alaihi wasallam. It's just unforeseen circumstances. Sometimes the child, you know, they are found or caught with these type of things, and it just leaves a bad imprint on the madrasa. Innocently, we try to help the boy, but then it becomes a problem. And the parents are asked that, look, if you find anything that goes on in the madrasa, that in Quran, this beautiful usul and law is derived from there, that in ja'akum fasikum binaba'in fatabayyanu, this fatabayyanu, it means that if you get any news, you must clarify it. You know, generally the parent, they listen to the child, look, this is what's happening on the madrasa, but they don't phone the teacher, they don't phone the principal, they don't phone the administration. So the request is that when the child goes up or the child does study, or there is some sort of problem, to our the best of our ability, we will try and resolve the issue, try and fix it. Let us not, you know, hear what the child only has to say and not take the administration of the madrasa into consideration, and then my child must just come home now and things like that.
0: I understand. And I think one of that goes back into, I think for a lot of parents, it becomes a matter of perhaps shame to not declare that on the sheet. But I think at the same time, as Molana mentioned, there is a reality that, of course, the madrasa is not going to make that public in terms of the reality of where the student comes from.
1: Correct.
0: But it's an understanding between the madrasa, the parent, and the child. And as you mentioned there, rightfully, our Nabi, Nabi Muhammad Sallallahu Alaihi Wasallam, he came to individuals who were misguided.
1: Yes.
0: Individuals that were also struggling with addictions in terms of alcoholism and things of that nature. Turn them away. He of course worked with them to better them as Muslims. I think that's also a key point that should come through. It's not a matter of shame.
1: Yes.
0: It's a matter of being honest for the betterment of the child and the betterment of the institution as a whole.
1: Yes, correct. That is the whole reason why we have all of those questions there, you know, so that we can see and basically evaluate the student to see how we should work with him, how we are going forward. You know, it's not something that we must be shy of or shy away from it. It's a reality. Sometimes these things happen, mistakes happen. And Allah subhanahu wa ta'ala is most kind. You know, how can we as human beings look at the child and just shun him aside because we feel he's wrong? We don't know that maybe tomorrow this man can do things I can't do as an individual. You know, Allah can give, hidayat is in the hands of Allah, not in our hands. So we don't judge the child, you know, but if we can work with him, we will try and work with him. There has been some individuals, alhamdulillah, you know, that did come out of the madrasa, and even if they never became alim or hafiz of Quran, but they became upright good Muslims today. Like for example, one of our friends he was on the things, substance abuse. Many years ago when we started, we were like 14 and 13 that years when we were studying in madrasa. He was there, he was much senior, he was 19 or 18 years old. So today, alhamdulillah, he's got a home, he's stable, he's got a wife, he's got children, and mashallah, he's working, you know. So we can't just, like I said, we can't just throw them away, because everyone deserves a chance, and everyone needs to go to Jannah. That's our tamanna and our desire. But for this to work, you know, hand in hand, has to be there, where the parent is honest and open. Look here, my son, I want him to study. He wants to study. This was the case. And then we'll take it from there, inshallah.
0: Indeed. Well, we've been having a wonderful conversation on the Ulum, and actually reaching close to the end of the conversation. Just as a FYI for people who didn't know, before we started the conversation, when I told him going to two, he looked at me with a blank stare. But when you have a conversation on something as wonderful as learning the deen in terms of helping youngsters and the youth grow up to be righteous Muslim leaders, it is something I think that one can talk about for hours, especially given the reality that the Ulum is essentially creating leaders within the household, the community. And as Mona pointed out with that one example of that one individual that was on substance abuse for now is, alhamdulillah, have a family. You're also raising fathers.
1: Yes.
0: You are raising husbands.
1: Yes.
0: You are raising grandfathers. These are individuals that will they will essentially create other leaders. So that's the investment that the Ulum has. But Mona, In terms of what individuals listening should know in terms of not only the registration process, the criteria, X, Y, and Z, could you give us just some insight in terms of what parents and prospective students should know if they want to apply for 2026?

0: So the only requirement is that they must be ready to come. There's no real requirement for the, with regards to Islamic studies before, because we've got all that covered, alhamdulillah. If they don't know anything, we will teach them everything. The only thing that is basically they require is, you know, like the tops, salah tops, white salah tops, preferably their own plate, preferably plastic, because if they come with these, you know, these glass ones, it break because they falls off or whatever the case may be. The cutlery, these type of things, 2-3 blankets, sheet, socks, jacket, shoes, these type of things. Just the normal essentials, like if one is going to travel, this is what is required.
1: And Molina, if they want to get in contact with the Ulum, and if they want to go through the registration process, how do they go upon that? Where do they go to? Is there a website? Is there an email address? Is there any insight in regards to how they go about the process of actually registering the student or student registering to come to the Ulum for 2027?
0: There is a number that they can contact, the madrasa's cell number, 073-684-8100. There is an email as well at miftahululumkasan@gmail.com. They can check through the email, or they can get in contact with this number, and then inshallah we will tell them how to go forward. And any parent who does not, for whatever reason, doesn't get hold of anyone on this number, or there hasn't been any response from our emails or anything like that, then they can just come on the 10th of January, inshallah. That's when our bus will be leaving from the Salah Khana in Q Town, Abdurrahman Avenue, on Sunday the 10th of January at 8 a.m. So the bus will be departing from there, so they can just show up obviously prior to that, maybe like 7 o'clock, 7:30, whatever it is, and then we'll have the registration forms and everything ready there. So any parent who hasn't registered as yet during this time, you can just come on that day, the 10th of January, inshallah, to register, and we'll accept them also, inshallah.
1: Alhamdulillah. So if you didn't catch it, it's 073-684-8100. That's 073-684-8100. If you want any of the details, you can also, of course, contact Voice of the Cape on 021-442-3500. Our reception will also relay to you the details of the madrasa, so that you can, of course, be informed of how your child, or if you are a student, can, of course, participate. Remind, it's for males, and it's age 13 plus to study Islamic knowledge, Molina. That brings us to the conclusion of the discussion. Is there any concluding remarks you'd like to make in regards to the Ulum to our listeners, and anything else that they should just remember before they try to be a part of that journey towards becoming a better leader within the community and the household?
0: If it's allowed, then we'd just like to share 2 couplets of poetry to all those that are either studying Quran or becoming hafiz of Quran, or even if they want to just read Quran, our elderly, our parents. The poet says that اقرأ كتاب الله عش بضياه كم من فؤاد ميت أحياه. He says that you must recite the book of Allah, build a relationship between you and Kitabullah subhanahu wa ta'ala, build a relationship between you and the Quran. Why? Because you will be governed by the nur of this kitab. You will live a life that is governed by the light of Quran, the hidayat of Quran, the guidance of Quran. And then he makes a parallel. He says, come in for Aden. How many hearts were there that the people threw away, the people neglected, the people never gave a second glance? But when this person attached himself to Quran, Ahyahu, Quran brought that dead heart to life also. Mm-hmm. Generally, people ask the question that what is in it for Quran? I mean, what is in it? What is in it for me when I do this of Quran? So look at Quran. There isn't a thing that Quran touched and it didn't become great. Quran touched a specific night, and that night became Laylatul Qadr, a unique night, subhanAllah, in the entire year. Quran touched a certain Nabi, and that Nabi is our best of Nabi, Nabi sallallahu alayhi wa sallam. Quran came down with him. And Quran touched a nation, and this nation became khayra ummatin ukhrijat linnas, the greatest of nations. So if you and I attach and align ourselves with Quran, we will also become people of Quran, and we will also be of those people whom Quran elevates. Allah give us tawfiq and forgive us for any shortcomings, inshallah.
1: Molina, on that note, we're going to conclude there. I want to say shukran to you, Molina, for coming through.
0: JazakAllah to you
1: and enlightening us on the Ulum again. If you want to be a leader within your household, in your community, and you want to be a better Muslim, you can, of course, come to the Ulum, and they will, of course, take you on a journey. And a reminder, as the Molina mentioned,

0: It doesn't matter the background. 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So, from us here at Voice of the Cape on Community Connect, we say to you, Assalamu alaikum wa rahmatullahi wa barakatuh.
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2: The time is 2 o'clock. Moisa George, assalamu alaikum and good afternoon. The Constitutional Court has ruled in favor of the ANC in its dispute with the Electoral Commission over 181 candidates excluded from the 4th of November local government elections. The affected municipalities are in the Eastern Cape, Free State and in KwaZulu-Natal. Justice Ramaga Mathobo set aside the IEC's decision to reject the ANC's candidate list.
4: The first respondent, which is the Electoral Commission, is directed to do all things necessary to include the party lists and ward candidate nominations in the lists and nominations onto the ballot papers and all other relevant processes for the purposes of the elections.
2: Meanwhile, the Afrika Maibuya movement is calling on the IEC to extend relief to all political parties affected by problems with its online candidate nomination system. Movement spokesperson Sydney Baloyi says the IEC must apply the ruling fairly and include all qualifying candidates in the next month's elections.
5: No affected party should be forced to institute repetitive and costly litigation. Admitting candidates whose information was already captured does not introduce new candidates or reopen the nomination process. It instead corrects an administrative outcome and protects political participation.
2: The International Energy Agency warns that diesel shortages could continue into next year as conflicts in the Middle East and Russia could disrupt supplies. Rising diesel prices are increasing transport costs and putting pressure on businesses and consumers. The agency says higher refinery production will not be enough to close the supply gap. And lastly, the VOC Golden Hour Luncheon is taking place on the 31st of October at Darul Islam in Greenhaven. The event will bring listeners together to honor the legacy of the late Buddha Yusuf Fisher, who's the founder of the Golden Hour program. Tickets cost 400 rand per person and are available at VOC offices and from selected retailers across the city. VOC station manager Kulam Fakir has more.
6: We're doing this luncheon in honor of Buddha Yusuf Fisher because we couldn't have one last year for obvious reasons. But when we look at honoring our people who played such a pivotal role in the community, I want you to think about this. The Baitul Aman Age for the Frail Care Center, they became so much more popular, and where people started contributing to the establishment through the likes of a program like the Golden Hour. Otherwise, there would be no publicity around things like that. And who made that possible? Buddha Yusuf.
2: In a reminder of your next Salah time, it will be at 4:09. And a quick recap of your top stories. Afrika Maibuya calls for fair candidate nomination relief, and IEA warns diesel shortages could continue into next year. That's the end of this bulletin. We'll back at 3 with the latest news. For VOC News, I am Moisa George.
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And blessing, peace, salutation upon our beloved Habib sallallahu alayhi wa sallam and all his companions and all those follow them till the day of Qiyamah. Ahlan wa sahlan wa marhaban bikum. Welcome my brothers and sisters in al-Islam to a program Madrasa on Air with me, Isa Sami al-Jazairi. Today is Thursday, such a beautiful day. When Thursday arrived, we are very excited. We are grateful to Allah subhanahu wa ta'ala. We are looking forward to this special night and this special day, the mercy of Allah subhanahu wa ta'ala. And that is my brothers and sisters in al-Islam, the day and the night of Yawm al-Jum'ah. May Allah subhanahu wa ta'ala give us true understanding. We begin this program, my brothers and sisters in al-Islam, by making dua, asking Allah subhanahu wa ta'ala, Allahumma ja'alna min al-maqbulin wa istakhdimna li khidmati al-deen bi rahmatika ya arhamar rahimin. O Allah, accept us and accept from us and make us amongst the servants who are accepted. Ameen ya Rabbal Alameen. My brothers and sisters in Islam, there's a beautiful statement we would like to start and begin this beautiful program. And Nabi Muhammad sallallahu alayhi wa sallam say, وَلْيَأْتِ إِلَى النَّاسِ أَلَّذِي يُحِبُّ أَنْ يُؤْتَى إِلَيْهِ. Implement this prophetic wisdom and you will never hurt anyone. Subhanallah. And you will receive blessing from Allah. The Prophet sallallahu alayhi wa sallam say, and treat the people as you wish to be treated by them. Subhanallah. And the Prophet sallallahu alaihi wasallam say, khaba 'abdun wa khasira lam yaj'al Allah ta'ala fi qalbihi rahmatan lil bashar. It costs us nothing to be kind. It costs us nothing to be respectful. It costs us nothing to be gentle. It costs us nothing to be lenient to others and to show mercy to them. Subhanallah. The Prophet sallallahu alaihi wasallam say, khaba 'abdun wa khasira lam yaj'al Allah ta'ala fi qalbihi rahmatan lil bashar. A person, he is a loser. He is a bankrupt. If Allah does not put compassion and mercy towards mankind in his heart. Allahu Akbar. So my brothers and sisters, what do we understand from this two prophetic wisdom of Nabi Muhammad sallallahu alayhi wa sallam? That kindness and gentleness, subhanallah, it's a blessing from Allah. Kindness and gentleness is the beauty of the best manners. Kindness and gentleness, it beautify us. ما إن الرفق ما كان في شيء إلا يعني زانه وما نزع من شيء إلا شانه. They say when there is kindness in something, even in rectifying something, even in explaining something, subhanallah, it will beautify it. And when it's removed from something, that thing become very ugly. May Allah subhanahu wa ta'ala protect us. So my brothers and sisters in Islam, let us inshaAllah ta'ala follow Nabi sallallahu alayhi wa sallam in all conditions. Nabi sallallahu alayhi wa sallam, he was rahmatan lil alamin. And the Prophet sallallahu alayhi wa sallam, he was sent as a mercy to mankind. Now imagine, what about those who are close to us? What about our children? What about our spouse? What about our parents? What about our sibling? What about our family ties? Subhanallah, they deserve the greatest mercy to show. Subhanallah. So my brothers and sisters, and as long, wallahi, ar-rahimun yarhamuhum ar-rahman. If we want Allah subhanahu wa ta'ala, if we want Rabbul Alameen, إذا أردنا أن الله سبحانه وتعالى يسبغ علينا بحور أنعمه فَكُنْ رَحِيمًا بِالْخَلْقِ. 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Those who show mercy to others, Allah will show mercy to them. And our Habib sallallahu alayhi wa sallam, study his seerah. رَحْمَةً لِلْعَالَمِينَ. He was mercy not only to Muslims, to mankind in large. Allahu Akbar. 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Subhanallah. They say, and whosoever want the mercy of Allah, he must follow the mercy that which was sent by Allah, which is Nabi Muhammad, sallallahu alayhi wa sallam. And he must be merciful like Nabi, sallallahu alayhi wa sallam. And the most merciful, Allah will send his mercy upon him. Subhanallah. May Allah give us, you know, this beautiful quality of Nabi, sallallahu alayhi wa sallam. Kindness and gentleness and showing mercy to others.
This is one of the greatest acts, you know, of worship, to show mercy to others, to your parents, to your kids, to the poor, to the needy, to the orphan, to the widow. Subhanallah, show mercy even to the animals. The Prophet sallallahu alaihi wasallam, he used to show mercy even to the animals. We know the story of the camel. Subhanallah, one prostitute, she showed mercy to a dog by giving him water. Allah forgive her sin. Subhanallah. What about us? What about a human being? You know, irrespective of his Muslim and non-Muslim, may Allah subhanahu wa ta'ala, my brothers and sisters, bless us with this beautiful, beautiful quality, al-rahmah lil-khalq, because that was the quality of Nabi sallallahu alayhi wa sallam. He was merciful to all mankind. He was concerned about all mankind. Sallallahu alayhi wa sallam. We love you all for the pleasure of Allah. My brothers and sisters in Islam, is the time to go for a short break, inshallah ta'ala. And when we come back, we will continue the program. And we will be doing, inshallah ta'ala, our daily inspiration, our daily reminder, and our daily advice. Barakallahu.

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We all know Allah subhanahu wa ta'ala in the Quran has commanded us to follow the Prophet sallallahu alayhi wa sallam. And when Allah subhanahu wa ta'ala, my brothers and sisters in Islam, describe for us the ultimate success, Allah subhanahu wa ta'ala says, وَمَنْ يُطِعِ اللَّهَ وَرَسُولَهُ فَقَدْ فَازَ فَوْزًا عَظِيمًا. And whosoever obey Allah and the Messenger of Allah and follow the footstep of Nabi Muhammad sallallahu alayhi wa sallam, he will achieve the ultimate success. And today, my brothers and sisters in Islam, will be discussing a day in the life of the Prophet sallallahu alayhi wa sallam. So we as Muslimin, we can understand how Nabi sallallahu alayhi wa sallam was sallallahu alayhi wa sallam as a leader, as a father, as a neighbor, subhanallah, as a husband. Allahu Akbar. كان النبي صلى الله عليه وسلم إذا أصبح صلى الصبح بأصحابه في المسجد. 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The Prophet sallallahu alayhi wa sallam, he used to lead his companions in the masjid, يعني for Salatul Subh. Then after that he sit in his musalla, يذكر الله حتى تطلع الشمس. And he sit in his place, he remembered Allah subhanahu wa ta'ala till the sun rise. وكان أصحابه رضي الله عنه يجالسونه. 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Sometimes they sit behind the Prophet sallallahu alayhi wa sallam and they discuss certain things, you know, before Islam, prior Islam, the period of ignorance and jahiliyyah. Maybe they will mention something funny and they laugh. So the Nabi sallallahu alayhi wa sallam just smile. Allahu Akbar. This is the akhlaq of Nabi Muhammad sallallahu alayhi wa sallam. And after that, Nabi sallallahu alayhi wa sallam, he used to perform يعني salatul ishraq. After the sunrise, he performed sallallahu alayhi wa sallam the salatul ishraq. Then he go to his family. Then wasanna rasulullah sallallahu alayhi wa sallam salatul duha wa kana yusalliha arba'a rak'atin aw yazidu. 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Rawahu Muslim. And the Prophet sallallahu alayhi wa sallam, he used to perform also salatul duha. Salatul duha, it start yani from the sunrise to the zawal. You can perform a 2 rakah or 4 rakah or 6 rakah. But the Prophet sallallahu alaihi wasallam, he used to ensure that he performed salatul duha, يعني 4 rakah. And sometimes he add, like Aisha radiallahu anha, she says, كان رسول الله صلى الله عليه وسلم يصلي الضحى أربعا. Sometimes the Prophet sallallahu alaihi wasallam, he used to perform 4 rakah of salatul duha, ويزيد ما شاء الله. And sometimes sallallahu alaihi wasallam, he used to increase. So my dearest brothers and sisters, this is the life of Nabi sallallahu alaihi wasallam. He performed salah in the masjid. He said, remember Allah subhanahu wa ta'ala till Ishraq, mashaAllah, he performed Salatul Ishraq. Then after that, he go to his family. And after he, Nabi Sallallahu Alaihi Wasallam, he used to perform Salatul Dhuha. Now we're speaking about the ibadah of Nabi Sallallahu Alaihi Wasallam, the worship of Nabi Muhammad Sallallahu Alaihi Wasallam. وَأَمَّا فِي بَيْتِهِ الشَّرِيفِ. 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Serve his family. Allahu Akbar. 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

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is your commitment that is your meeting with Allah سبحانه وتعالى you know there is no gym there is no meeting there is no family there is no one Allah come first. If you put Allah first in your life, Allah will protect you, Allah will guide you, Allah will bless you. This is the way, and understand also and learn from this the importance of salah. You must always give priority to salah, your meeting with Allah, your five commitment with Allah subhanahu wa ta'ala. Never ever delay salah for any useless reason, for anyone, for anything, Allahu Akbar, because this is the first thing you will be answerable about it on the day of Qiyamah. 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Imagine if Allah subhanahu wa ta'ala, Allah warned those who delay salah. What about somebody does not pray at all, or he pray occasionally, or only the day of Yawmul Jumu'ah, or only the day of Janazah, subhanallah. What is amazing is, my brothers and sisters, sometimes people, they will go perform janazah because they say, no, it's the haqq of Muslim, you know, I will go. But they won't go for a fard salah. What about the haqq of Allah? What about the right of Allah? Subhanallah. May Allah give us true understanding of deen. Ameen, Ya Rabbil Alameen. So Allah subhanahu wa ta'ala warned those who delay salah. 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Subhanallah. May Allah keep us steadfast on our salah. Then the second thing, وَكَانَ النَّبِي صَلَّى اللَّهُ عَلَيْهِ وَسَلَّمْ لَا يَعِيبُ طَعَامًا قَطُّ إِنْ اشْتَهَاهُ أَكَلَهُ وَإِلَّا تَرَكَهُ And this is the akhlaq of Nabi صلى الله عليه وسلم. 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If he dislike it, he will just keep quiet. He never ever accuse or never ever يعني, speak ill about anything or anyone or any food as well. And especially here, it's speaking about the food. Nabi sallallahu alayhi wa sallam, when if he likes the food, he will eat it. If he dislike it, he will leave it. 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And sometimes with milk. 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This is the simplicity. 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day like here you know eat breakfast lunch and supper and you sometimes you eat four times five times you know you eat breakfast you eat lunch then you eat supper you know and you eat dessert as well subhanallah but why they were healthy before because they didn't eat a lot you know
They didn't eat a lot. Yes, we're not saying don't eat, but don't eat till you can't walk, you can't do anything, you become

companions to call as-salatu jami'ah. ثم يكلمهم عما أراد لأجله. 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And especially because Nabi sallallahu alayhi wa sallam, he used to perform salatul layl. Wa kana sallallahu alayhi wa sallam yatafaqadu an-nas. And the Prophet sallallahu alayhi wa sallam, he used to go visit the people. Fi ma'ayishim, used to how they live in. And wa ma'amalatihim, he used to go to the market and see how they buy and sell. Wa yakhshahum fi majalisihim, he used to go to the gathering where the people sitting, and Nabi sallallahu alayhi wa sallam mixed with them. 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And if somebody weak, you know, come to him, or a poor person, which his voice is not here in the community. He say, today you greet only a person who next to his name, 1 million, 2 million, 3 billion. And what about the poor? Allahu Akbar. May Allah protect us. Subhanallah. His voice, you will never hear it. The Prophet sallallahu alayhi wa sallam, وَيَمْشِي فِي حَاجَةِ الضَّعِيفُ وَالْمِسْكِينَ. 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And after, you know, this paragraph that Nabi Sallallahu Alaihi Wasallam used to go to the market and check how the people buy and sell, and he used to guide them and explain to them what is right, what is wrong, what is allowed, what is not. And in one incident in the life of Nabi Sallallahu Alaihi Wasallam, he went to the market and he stopped by this store where they sell, you know, food, rice and so on. Then the Nabi Sallallahu Alaihi Wasallam put his hand inside of one of the cases. The cases means the packet, and Nabi Sallallahu Alaihi Wasallam, he could feel that the food or the grain, you know, was wet. Subhanallah. So the Nabi Sallallahu Alaihi Wasallam, he say, "Ma hadha ya sahibu al-ta'am? Why are you doing this for the man who is selling, yani, rice and grain and all this, yani, chickpeas and so on?" قال أصابته السماء يا رسول الله. He say, "Oh Rasulullah, it was raining, so that's why." Then Nabi Sallallahu Alaihi Wasallam say, "No. أَفَلَا جَعَلْتَهُ فَوْقَ الطَّعَامِ كَيْ يَرَاهُ النَّاسِ." Why don't you, this wet one, you know, put it one side. Then the people can see, you know, what quality they're taking. Then Nabi Sallallahu Alaihi Wasallam say, مَنْ غَشَّ فَلَيْسَ مِنَّا. Whomsoever cheat and deceive is not from us. Subhanallah. Because if you mix the wet with the dry one, you know, the person will not see. You know, you give him 1 kilo, but if you put the wet, because if it's wet, the quality is not same with a dried one, then he knows. Subhanallah. من غشنا فليس منا. The Prophet sallallahu alaihi wasallam say that whomsoever cheat and deceive others, it's not from us. وعن جابر رضي الله عنه قال قال رسول الله صلى الله عليه وسلم انطلقوا بنا إلى البصير الذي في بني واقف نعوده. وكان رجلا أعمى. 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

0: know, from Bani Waqif. He was from this different tribe. Bani Waqif is a little bit far outskirts of Medina. So he says, let's go visit them. And this indicates to us that Nabi Sallallahu Alaihi Wasallam, he used to visit the elders, he used to visit, you know, those who have special need and so on. Sallallahu Alaihi Wasallam. 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Sometimes after Isha, if there is a matter for the Muslim, they discuss it with the companions. وإلا سمر مع أهله شيئا. سبحان الله. And sometimes he go and you know, speak with his family. If there is no matter after Isha, he will go home and will rather spend time with his family, talking to them. And look at this, is the sunnah of Nabi sallallahu alayhi wa sallam. Allahu Akbar. He used to, yani, give special attention to his family, talk to them and so on. Not like today, Allahu Akbar, we talk with our phone, you know, with our screen, with our, may Allah subhanahu wa ta'ala protect us and give us the tawfiq to spend a quality time with our family and implement all the sunnahs of Nabi Muhammad sallallahu alayhi wa sallam. And sometimes he used to sit with his beloved friend Abu Bakr radiallahu anhu and they discuss certain thing. Allahu Akbar. May Allah subhanahu wa ta'ala give us the tawfiq to love the Prophet sallallahu alayhi wa sallam, to follow the footsteps of Nabi Muhammad sallallahu alayhi wa sallam, and to convey the sunnah of Rasulullah, to adopt the akhlaq of Nabi Muhammad sallallahu alayhi wa sallam. Wa akhiru da'wana alhamdulillahi rabbil alameen. We'll go for a short break. When we come back, we'll continue. Barakallahu feekum.
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Welcome back, my dearest brothers and sisters in Islam. It is the time of our daily dua, inshallah ta'ala. And as we mentioned just before the break, that, and yesterday also we mentioned that we will be doing the dua of asking Allah subhanahu wa ta'ala al-maghfirah, asking Allah subhanahu wa ta'ala's forgiveness. And our daily dua today is, Allahumma ghfir li dhanbi kullahu, diqqahu wa jillahu. وأوله وآخره وعلانيته وسره. My brothers and sisters, as we mentioned yesterday, during this week, inshallah ta'ala, and during these 10 days, we will be doing all the du'as of maghfirah from the Quran and from the sunnah of Rasulullah sallallahu alayhi wa sallam. And today is our first du'a. Beside the du'a we did make yesterday, alhamdulillah, Allahumma ghfir li dhanbi kullahu, diqqahu wa jullahu, wa awwalahu wa akhirahu wa alaniyatahu wa sirrahu. What is the meaning of this du'a? Oh Allah, forgive all my sins. All of us, we want Allah to purify us from the sin. All of us. Oh Allah, forgive all my sins, small and great, first and last, and open and secret. Allahu Akbar. May Allah forgive our sin and may Allah purify us from the sin. So my brothers and sisters in Islam, this is our daily dua, asking Allah subhanahu wa ta'ala's forgiveness. Allahumma ghfir li dhanbi kullahu, diqqahu wa jullahu, awwalahu wa akhirahu, alaniyatahu wa sirrahu. Asking Allah to purify us from the sin. This is a very comprehensive dua, asking Allah subhanahu wa ta'ala to purify us from all the sin. The first sin, the last sin, small sin, big sin. You do it secretly, do it publicly, knowingly, unknowingly. So generally asking Allah to purify us from the sin. 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O Allah, forgive all my sins, small and great. Small sin or big sin, first and last, and open and secret. The sin I do openly, O Allah, forgive. And the sin I do secretly, only I know about it, and you, O Allah, Azza wa Jal. And that's why, my brothers and sisters in Islam, it is very important to conceal your faults and your sins. Many people, they boast about their sin. You know, they are very boastful about their sins. Sometimes they even tell their friends what I do last night. And they are the worst of people, because sins is not something, you know, to boast about. You know, the Prophet sallallahu alaihi wasallam say, "Kullu ummati mu'afa." Everyone will be forgiven. Illa al-mujahirun. Except mujahirun. Who they are, the mujahirun? Those who commit sin at night, which no one see them. Only Allah see them. And Allah might conceal it and forgive them, but they expose themselves by telling others. You know, yesterday I do this and I do this and I do this. May Allah protect us, my brothers and sisters in Islam. Our daily dua is us asking Allah subhanahu wa ta'ala, Allahumma ghfir li dhanbi kullahu, diqqahu wa jillahu, wa awwalahu wa akhirahu, wa alaniyatahu wa sirrahu. O Allah, forgive all my sins, small sins, minor sins, and great sins, major sins, first sins, and the last sins. Allahu Akbar. The sin I do first time and the last sin I have done, maybe before 1 hour or before, you know, 5 minutes, before one day, forgive all, Ya Allah. You know, and open sin, the sins I commit openly, O Allah subhanahu wa ta'ala, with no shame. And the secret sins also with no shame, that Allah subhanahu wa ta'ala is looking to us. And why we ask Allah's forgiveness? Because amongst the names of Allah is Ghaffaru Dhunub, Ghafiru Dhanb, Huwa Al-Ghafuru Rahim. He is the most forgiven. Allahu Akbar. So my brothers and sisters in Islam, and that's why we choose to do the ad'iyah of

0: Maghfirah. Because in this blessed days, while the righteous deed is more beloved to Allah subhanahu wa ta'ala, you know, what is more beloved to us as a servant, as a believer? That to be purified from the sins. Allahu Akbar. And that's why we must increase asking Allah subhanahu wa ta'ala. One is to increase, yani make an istighfar, astaghfirullah, atubu ilayh daily. And one is to make special dua, the masnoon dua, which we'll be doing now constantly till the day of Arafah, that asking Allah subhanahu wa ta'ala to be purified from the sin. My brothers and sisters in Islam, for those who tune now, our daily dua is Allahumma ghfir li dhanbi. Oh Allah, forgive my sin. 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All my sin, oh Allah. 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Sometimes a person commits sin and he considers it like just a sin. It's nothing. It can be his destruction, subhanAllah. So there is no small sin and big sins. Sin will always remain a sin, subhanAllah. And the believer, they are such, they abstain from whatever displeases Allah subhanahu wa ta'ala. 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What is taqwa? The poem say, is to abstain from all the sin. 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And Allah subhanahu wa ta'ala say, وَذَرُوا ظَاهِرَ الْإِثْمِ وَبَاطِنَهُ. Leave all the evil, leave all the sin, the clear sin and the hidden sin. So my brothers and sisters in Islam, our daily dua, اللهم اغفر لي ذنبي كله دقه وجله وأوله وآخره وعلانيته وسره. Oh Allah, forgive all my sin, small sin and big sin, first and last and open and secret sin. May Allah subhanahu wa ta'ala protect us. My brothers and sisters in Islam, this is our daily dua, asking Allah subhanahu wa ta'ala's forgiveness. We will send it to all the brothers and all the sisters. All you do, try to make this dua each and every day in our life, because we are not free from the sin. Sometimes we commit sin knowingly, sometimes unknowingly, subhanAllah. Sometimes we consider certain thing which is not sin, and it can be a major sin. And that's why last time when you spoke about the major sin, the reason of that, then we are away what is the major sin, to abstain from them, and what is the minor sin, and to abstain from them. And as long we are striving to please Allah subhanahu wa ta'ala and abstaining from the sin, Allah will bless our life, and Allah will bless our rizq, and Allah will bless our health, and Allah will bless our kids and our family and our future. So may Allah subhanahu wa ta'ala give us tawfiq to understand. Last, I will repeat the dua for last. Allahumma ghfir li dhanbi kullahu dikkahu wa jillahu awwalahu wa akhirahu alaniyatahu wa sirrahu. We will go for a short break inshallah. When we come back, we'll continue. Barakallahu feekum.
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ممكن. Welcome back, my dearest brothers and sisters. In al-Islam, it is the time of our daily hadith. Inshallah, we continue. And today we'll be doing the hadith of Jabir radiallahu anhu. Such a beautiful hadith. We can derive many, many benefit and lesson from this hadith. وعن جابر radiallahu anhu قال قال رسول الله صلى الله عليه وسلم لا يسأل بوجه الله إلا الجنة. وعن ابن عمر رضي الله عنه قال قال رسول الله صلى 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Such a beautiful hadith. So my brothers and sisters in Islam, Abdullah bin Umar radiallahu anhu reported that the Messenger sallallahu alayhi wa sallam say, مَنْ إِسْتَعَادَ بِاللَّهِ فَأَعِيدُهُ. When somebody seek refuge in you, maybe somebody who أي سأل العوذة والعصمة من شيء متوسلا إليكم بالله. If somebody asks you, by Allah, please help me, or please يعني stand with me, assist me, you know, by Allah, you must help him. من استعاذ بالله فأعيدوه. And whomsoever, ومن سأل بالله فأعطوه. And whomsoever ask you by Allah, by the name of Allah, give him. So I said, please, may Allah be pleased with you. Fi sabilillah. Please help me for the sake of Allah. Give him. Whomsoever ask you, يعني, Allah subhanahu wa ta'ala say, give him. وَمَنْ سَأَلَ بِاللَّهِ فَأَعْطُوهُ. When you give him for the pleasure of Allah. Then he say, وَمَنْ دَعَاكُمْ فَأَجِيبُوهُ. And whomsoever invite you, you must يعني, accept the invitation. And this is one of the حقوق of the Muslim. If you remember last month, we do the hadith حق المسلم على المسلم ستون in one narration خمسون, that the right for the Muslim upon the Muslim is six. One of them, it is إذا دعاه فليجب. When somebody invite you, accept the invitation and attend to the invitation. But unless if you are يعني excused or you are unavailable. And if it is so, then you apologize and you thank the person. You say, shukran for the invitation. May Allah bless you. Unfortunately, I will not be available. That is the etiquette, my brothers and sisters in Islam. So the Prophet ﷺ say, وَمَنْ دَعَاكُمْ فَأَجِيبُوا. And when somebody invites you, respond and accept the invitation and attend. That's how you honor the invitation. Irrespective where

0: a person is from, or what masjid has invited you, or what community has invited you, or what family has invited you. It's not about status. It's not about anything else. It's all about seeking reward and implementing this hadith in our life and implementing this beautiful sunnah of Rasulullah ﷺ and fulfilling the rights of the Muslims. Subhanallah. And that's why sometimes we live in such a time, we only accept the invitation if there is a benefit for us, or if there is a returned favor from us to us. And that is Afat al-Qurra. This is Afat al-Qurra. Bishr al-Hafi qal, Afat al-Qurra, Hubbul Mal wa Hubbul Jah. يستجيبون لمن يعطيهم ويرفضون من لا يعطيهم. He says that the قراء, there will be قراء in آخر الزمان. You know, they only respond to a person who going to benefit them, a person who going to give them something. But if there is no benefit and there is no يعني, return favor for them, then they will not respond to that. Subhanallah. May Allah protect us. And then when the people do that, they become doing business with the deen of Allah. Like example, somebody invite you, Habibi, come to us. Where are you from? I'm from that area. Oh, I'm not available. Why? Because the area is small, the people, they are simple. May Allah grant us sincerity and give us the way of Habib sallallahu alayhi wa sallam. He used to go to the market with the poor, with the needy, with the slave girl. He used to go to anyone and everyone, and everyone meet Habib sallallahu alayhi wa sallam, he feels special. It's not about money, it's not about status, it's not about nothing. It's about honoring your brother Muslim when he invited you. May Allah give us tawfiq. So the Prophet sallallahu alayhi wa sallam say, وَمَنْ دَعَاكُمْ فَأَجِبُوهُ. And whomsoever invite you, respond to his call. وَمَنْ صَنَعَ إِلَيْكُمْ مَعْرُوفٌ. And whomsoever do something good for you. Ma'ruf means you do something, he do favor to you. فَكَافِئُهُ. Reward him. Reward him. If you are unable to reward him, فَدْعُوا. Make dua for him till you feel that you have rewarded him. Allahu Akbar. Subhanallah. You show gratitude to a person. Somebody do you favor, help you. Think, you say, Jazakumullah khair, may Allah reward you. If you are able, give them something. This is a hadiah for you, Habibi. I thank you. I appreciate the effort you have done. I appreciate your kindness. Subhanallah. That's why tahadu tahabu. The Prophet sallallahu alayhi wa sallam said, you must exchange gifts with each other. You know, and that's how you increase the love. When somebody give you something, subhanallah, one of the etiquette of hadiah, it's not, they say, le geste qui compte, the thought will count. You know, a person, even if he give you yani, small, one sweet, or one chocolate, or a pen, or even sometimes your student write for you a letter, or your children, appreciate it, because that's how they express their love for you. When somebody give you gift, or give you anything, that is the sign of love. Because we like to nourish and cherish those who we love. And that's why it's very important also between husband and wife. You know, don't wait only for when there is an occasion and then you want to give your wife. Give us now and then gift for the husband as well. Gift, subhanAllah, small gift. You know, that's what will increase and strengthen the bond between husband and wife. May Allah subhanahu wa ta'ala give us the tawfiq to understand, inshallah ta'ala. So this beautiful hadith, Nabi sallallahu alayhi wa sallam say, whomsoever seek help, help him. Whomsoever ask you, give him. Whomsoever invite you, respond to his invitation. And whomsoever do something good for you, do a favor to you, reward him and thank him. If you are unable to give him anything, then make dua for them. That is how the way you reward them. May Allah grant us sincerity and always keep us humble and always make us among those who always accept the invitation. It doesn't matter where it's come from, doesn't matter if there is benefit or not, subhanallah, if there is reward in it or not. Because this is the sign of sincerity. It's not always about a return favor. When you do for sabilillah, Allah will give you more. When you do for the sabilillah, Allah will increase you. When you do for sabilillah, Allah will bless you. Allahu Akbar. May Allah give us tawfiq. We'll go for a short break. When we come back, we'll continue. Barakallahu feekum.
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3: Die hooftrekker DR pensionarisse se toelaas op 30 Oktober uitbetaal om gladde dienslewering tydens die verkiesing te verseker en skole en gemeenskappe sluit aan by Stad Kaapstad se veldtog teen rioolverstoppings.
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1: The adjustment is intended to support the smooth administration of social grant payments during the period surrounding local government elections. The agency remains committed to ensuring that eligible beneficiaries receive their grants in an orderly and reliable manner.
0: Die Stad Kaapstad sê 'n vennootskap met Rethink the Stink en Save a Fishie help om rioolverstoppings en plastiekbesoedeling te verminder. 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
2: Through community partnerships, we will get better at protecting our waterways, which more often than not requires sustained work from both city teams and also our communities. And so I'm always grateful to community organizations that bring local knowledge, also hands-on experience that help us in the city.
0: Die konstitusionele hof het ten gunste van die ANC beslis in sy geskil met die verkiesingskommissie rakend 181 kandidate uit 6 munisipaliteite wat uitgesluit is van 4 November se plaaslike regeringsverkiesing. 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
3: The first respondent, which is the Electoral Commission, is directed to do all things necessary to include the party lists and ward candidate nominations in the lists and nominations onto the ballot papers and all other relevant processes for the purposes of the elections.
0: En laastens is die aftelling aan die gang na die Voice of the Cape Golden Hour Luncheon wat op 31 Oktober by Darul Islam in Greenhaven plaasvind. 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

Assalamu alaikum wa rahmatullahi wa barakatuh. I am Zarinisa Karim. It is time for your latest janaza notice. It will be the janaza of Ibrahim Basadin. The address, number 43 Daniels Crescent in Grassy Park. The time of janaza will be at 4:30. Salatul janaza will take place at Masjidul Munir. The mayit will be laid to rest at the Constantia Maqbara. Contact Zahir on 072-887-1303. That's regarding the janaza of Ibrahim Basadin of number 43 Daniels Crescent in Grassy Park. Inna lillahi wa inna ilayhi raji'un.

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Madrasa on Air, educating minds, inspiring hearts, bringing the Madrasa into your home on The Voice of the Cape.

Welcome back, my dearest brothers and sisters in Islam. We continue with our program. It's the time of the meaning of the name, Alhamdulillah. And we continue, inshallah. We have received a lot of names yesterday. And Alhamdulillah, we continue with it today, mashallah. And keep sending us the name of your children, inshallah, even your name or any other names, inshallah ta'ala, for a newborn baby, for your children, or the meaning of your name as well. If you want to know, send us, inshallah ta'ala. Naam, the first one is Nurul Aini. Nurul Ain is for a girl, and that is the light of my eyes. It is the light of my eyes, Nurul Ain. It's a light of the eyes, and this is for girls. Naam, it's a very beautiful name, Nurul Ain, the light of my eyes as well. Then the second one, my brothers and sisters, is Kawthar. Kawthar is a river in Jannah. Kawthar is a river in Jannah. And that's why Allah subhanahu wa ta'ala revealed entire surah, Inna a'tainaka al-Kawthar, especially for Nabi Muhammad sallallahu alayhi wa sallam. Allahumma rizukna sharbatan min hawdin Nabi sallallahu alayhi wa sallam. Naam. Then my brothers and sisters, the next one is Imad. Imad means a pillar. Imad means a pillar and also means a strong person. Imad means a pillar. It also means a person who is strong, is independent. You can depend on him. Ta'tamid alayhi yani. Naam, Imad is a very good name, mashallah. Then Zaki. Zaki means pure. Zaki means pure. Naam, Zaki is a very good name. It's for boy. And Zakia. Zakia is for girl. It means pure. It's a very good name. Naam. Then we have Sa'id. Sa'id means happy person. Sa'id means happy person. It's very good. Then we have Aisha. Aisha means a good living. Aisha means a good living, a person who is full of life, mashallah. Naam, it's a very good name. Aisha was the wife of Nabi Muhammad sallallahu alayhi wa sallam. Rashida. Rashida means truly guided. Rashida means truly guided. And then we have Imran. Imran means prosperous. We have Hamad. Hamad is the one who always prays Allah subhanahu wa ta'ala. Hamad is the one who always prays Allah. Under all circumstances and under all conditions, he always say Alhamdulillah. Subhanallah. Hamad. Aywa. And that's why the Prophet sallallahu alayhi wa sallam say, Allah will call, Ayn al-Hamadun. Where they are those who praise Allah constantly, continuously. They never complain. They always say Alhamdulillah. Allah will honor them on Judgment Day for this quality of hamd. May Allah make us among them. Then we have Safiya. Safiya means pure. Safiya means pure. MashaAllah, it's a very good name for girls. Safiya means pure. Naam. Then, my brothers and sisters in Islam, we move to the next now. That Ayyub. Ayyub. This is the name of Nabi Ayyub alayhi salam. Wa Ayyuba idh nada rabbahu anni massan yadhur wa anta arhamur rahimin. Ayyub is the person who always turned to Allah. Ayyub is always turning to Allah Azza wa Jal. Naam. Min al-Iyab. He always turned to Allah. In any condition, he turned to Allah. Ayyub is a very good name for a boy. Naam. Then we have Amira. Amira means princess. Amira means princess, mashallah. Then we have Muhammad Sadiq. Muhammad is the praised one, and Sadiq means the truthful. Muhammad Sadiq. Sadiq is truthful, mashallah. Then we have Shamsiyah. Shamsiyah means beautiful like a sun. Shamsiyah means beautiful like the sun. Then we have Najma. Najma is a star. Najma is a star. Then we have Shakil. Shakil means handsome, good looking. Shakil means handsome, good looking, mashallah. Then we have Abdullah. Abdullah is the servant of Allah. Abdullah is the servant of Allah. And then we have Mu'min. Mu'min means believer. Mu'min means a person with belief. Strong yaqeen. Naam. And then we do have Nazim. Nazim. Nazim means organizer. Nazim means a person who is a good organizer. Then we have Yasmina. Yasmina means flower. Yasmina means flower. It's a very good name. Yasmin or Yasmina is all same. Yasmina or Yasmin is both a girl's name, and also both of them is the same meaning. You know, like Ibrahim, Hima. So Yasmin, Yasmina is same. Naam. Then we move to the next name. Muhammad Sayyid. Sayyid means leader. Sayyid means leader. Naam. And Sayyid al-Qabila means the shift of the Qabila. Naam. It's a very good name. Sayyid. Naam.

0: Sayyid al-Qawmi khadimuhum. The Prophet sallallahu alayhi wa sallam said, the leader of the people is the person who served them. Allahu Akbar. Naam. And then we have Samiha. Samiha means a forgiving person. Samiha. You know, Samiha is forgiving person. And Samih, mashallah, Sheikh Samih, Allah bless him, it's a forgiving person. Naam. Then, we move to the next name. Sumayya means noble. Sumayya means noble. Ghalib means winner. Faiza, Faiza means winner as well. Faiza means successful. Naam. Faiza means successful. Mahir means excellent. Mahir means excellent. Naam. And then we have Shamsuddin. Shamsuddin, the son of the deen, the son of the religion. It's a very good name. Shamsuddin is for boy. Shamsuddin is the son of the religion. Fuad. Fuad means heart. Mean a person who has strong heart or, you know, a good heart, mashallah. Then we move to the next name, my brothers and sisters in Al-Islam. And that is, okay, Ilham, inspiration. Okay, Ilham, there is another name. I can't read. Aliyan. Aliyan. I think Aliyan is a Turkish name. A Turkish name, yeah. It's not an Arabic name, Aliyan. And I have read this name before, but I'm not sure about it. I think it's beautiful like the moon. It's beautiful like the moon, or shining, or brighten. But I will do my research regarding that, inshallah, ta'ala. And then we have Shakira. Shakira. Shakira means a thankful servant of Allah. Shakira means a thankful servant of Allah. It's a very good name. And then the last one is Abida. Abida means worshipper. Abida means worshipper. Naam. Allah say, وَعْبُدُ اللَّهَ وَلَا تُشْرِكُوا بِهِ شَيْئًا. My brothers and sisters, we have few names is coming. Inshallah ta'ala, we can continue on Monday. Keep sending us the names. And on Monday, inshallah, we'll continue with the names. It's the time to go for a short break. And when we come back, inshallah ta'ala, we'll continue.
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0: 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We have your taste. 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
2: This is the voice.

Welcome back, my dearest brothers and sisters in Islam. Continue the program, mashallah, mashallah, alhamdulillah, Allahu Akbar, wa la ilaha illallah, wa la hawla wa la quwwata illa billah. Keep your tongue moist with the remembrance of Allah. Keep yourself, you know, occupied with the remembrance of Allah. For indeed, that is the blessing and that is the mercy of Allah. And the greatest virtue of that, Allah will mention our name. My brothers and sisters in Islam, we continue with our program. And inshallah ta'ala, now we'll be discussing the virtues of sending salutation to the Prophet sallallahu alayhi wa sallam. Since tonight is Laylatu al-Jumu'ah, we'll be discussing that. فَإِنَّ مِنْ أَعْظَمَ الْعِبَادَاتِ وَأَيْسَرِهَا عَلَى اللِّسَانِ وَأَثْقَلِ في الميزان الإكثار من الصلاة على رسول الله صلى الله عليه وسلم وقد أمر الله بها في كتابه وأخبر أن الملائكة تقوم بها ثم أمر المؤمنين أن يكثروا منها. 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Allah commanded us in the Quran to send blessing and salutation upon the Prophet صلى الله عليه وسلم. Allah tells us that even the angels, they are sending salutation upon the Prophet sallallahu alayhi wasallam. So the believer should increase sending salutation upon the Prophet sallallahu alayhi wasallam. 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

Indeed, Allah and His angels send blessing upon the Prophet sallallahu alayhi wa sallam. Oh, who you believe, send blessing and peace upon the Prophet sallallahu alayhi wa sallam. Allahu Akbar. My brothers and sisters in Islam, sending salutation to Nabi sallallahu alayhi wa sallam is fulfilling one of the command of the Quran, as-salatu ala al-Nabi. 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He say, sending blessing upon the Prophet sallallahu alayhi wa sallam is an act of worship, directly commanded by Allah, subhanallah. And that show us a great virtue of this act, sending salutation upon the Prophet sallallahu alayhi wa sallam. The virtue of sending salutation to the Prophet sallallahu alayhi wa sallam is amazing, subhanallah. تَنَالُ بِهَا عَشْرَ صَلَوَاتٍ مِنَ اللَّهِ. 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Okay, let's all of us say, Allahumma salli wa sallim ala Sayyidina Muhammad. Allahumma salli wa sallim ala Sayyidina Muhammad. Every time we say, Allahumma salli ala Sayyidina Muhammad, Allah will send 10 blessings upon us. And Allah will record 10 good deeds for us in our account. And Allah erase 10 sins. And Allah will raise us 10 ranks. Just by sending one salutation to the Prophet sallallahu alaihi wasallam, we will receive 10 blessings from Allah, 10 good deeds in our account, 10 bad deeds will be erased and removed, and Allah will raise us 10 ranks, subhanallah. Allahu Akbar. So my brothers and sisters, while we're driving, Allahumma salli ala Sayyidina Muhammad, Allahumma salli ala Sayyidina Muhammad, Allahumma salli ala Sayyidina Muhammad. The third one is sababun li nayli shafa'ati Nabi sallallahu alayhi wa sallam, a means of attaining the Prophet intercession on the day of Yawm al-Qiyamah. Very important, my brothers and sisters. All of us, we want Nabi sallallahu alayhi wa sallam to intercede for us on Judgment Day, Yawm al-Qiyamah. What the Prophet sallallahu alayhi wa sallam say regarding that? 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

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Then increase the salutation. صلى الله عليه وسلم. صلى الله عليه وسلم. In fact, sending salutation is part of the daily remembrance in the morning and the daily remembrance in the evening. And not only this, we will be close to Nabi صلى الله عليه وسلم, and the Nabi صلى الله عليه وسلم will intercede for us. And sending salutation is one of the greatest form to express our love to our beloved Habib صلى الله عليه وسلم, the beloved of Allah. More salutation, more blessing in our life. Now, the fourth one is سبب لتفريج الهموم, a means of relieving worry and removing the stress and the anxiety, is sending salutation to the Prophet صلى الله عليه وسلم. قال أبي بن كعب رضي الله عنه, in a long hadith, and at the end he said, أجعل لك صلاتي كلها. فقال النبي صلى الله عليه وسلم, إذا تكفى همك ويغفر لك ذنبك. Subhanallah. If we want Allah to satisfy us and to remove stress from us, worry, obstacle, hardship, make excessive salutation to the Prophet صلى الله عليه وسلم. When Ubay رضي الله عنه بن كعب, he have a conversation with Nabi صلى الله عليه وسلم regarding, oh Rasulullah, I will spend the first third of the day sending salutation, then they say more and I increase and I increase. At the end he says, I will ensure that I will be doing the salawat excessively. Then what Nabi صلى الله عليه وسلم say, when you excessively send salutation to the Prophet صلى الله عليه وسلم, so, and he asked Ubay bin Ka'b saying, should I devote all my supplication sending blessing upon you? Means I must do it excessively. Then the Prophet صلى الله عليه وسلم say, then if you do that, then your worries will be relieved and your sin will be forgiven. Two things in this hadith. More salutation to the Prophet صلى الله عليه وسلم, your sin will be forgiven and your worry will be relieved. Allah subhanahu wa ta'ala will replace your distress for peace. Allahu Akbar. May Allah give us tawfiq to understand. Sending excessive salutation to the Prophet صلى الله عليه وسلم is علامة على محبة النبي صلى الله عليه وسلم. One of the greatest signs that we love Nabi صلى الله عليه وسلم, we find ourselves sending more salutation upon the Prophet sallallahu alaihi wasallam. Yes, one, the greatest sign is to follow Nabi sallallahu alaihi wasallam. The footstep of Nabi sallallahu alaihi wasallam is to take Nabi sallallahu alaihi wasallam as role model. This is number two. Number three, to implement his sunnah. And number four, my brothers and sisters, is the sign of the love of the Prophet sallallahu alaihi wasallam is to send excessive salutation upon Nabi sallallahu alaihi wasallam. Like they say, من أحب رسول الله صلى الله عليه وسلم أكثر من ذكره وأكثر من الصلاة والسلام عليه. 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Why we should, you know, occupy ourselves from tonight after Maghrib, the night of Jumu'ah, sending excessive salutation to the Prophet صلى الله عليه وسلم, is one of the best deed on Friday, on 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So the Prophet صلى الله عليه وسلم clearly in this hadith tells us what is the best deed on the day of Jumu'ah. Besides preparing ourselves for the day of Jumu'ah, besides taking ghusl on the day of Jumu'ah, wearing the best clothes, going to attend and listen to the lecture, subhanAllah, very, very important. One of the deeds which is considered the best deeds, subhanAllah, the Prophet sallallahu alaihi wasallam said, indeed, Friday is one of your best. Friday is one of your best days. So the best day in the week is Friday. So increase your blessing upon me on that day, on Friday. The Prophet صلى الله عليه وسلم is telling us to increase salutation, to send more salutation. 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And if you study the life of the righteous and the scholars and the Sahaba and the Tabi'in, they used to occupy themselves on the day of Jumu'ah, and they used to
to ensure that the most deed they do during the day of Jumu'ah and the night of Jumu'ah, it is as-salatu ala Rasulillahi sallallahu alayhi wa sallam. It's sending exercise.

Jumu'ah. And there is many sigas, many ways to send salutation to the Prophet Sallallahu Alaihi Wasallam. I will mention one or two. One of them, the simplest one is Allahumma salli wa sallim ala Sayyidina Rasulillah. Allahumma salli, the first one, Allahumma salli ala Sayyidina Rasulillah, Allahumma salli ala Sayyidina Rasulillah. The second one, which is more beautiful, Allahumma salli wa sallim wa barik ala Sayyidina Muhammad. 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And there is another one, Allahumma salli ala Sayyidina Muhammad wa ala ali Sayyidina Muhammad. They call it As-Salatul Ibrahimiyya. 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And anyway, as long you send sallallahu alayhi wa sallam, sallallahu alayhi wa sallam, sallallahu alayhi wa sallam, even this, you can say sallallahu alayhi wa sallam, sallallahu alayhi wa sallam, sallallahu alayhi wa sallam, subhanallah. Naam, easy. No, my brothers and sisters in Islam, let's increase from tonight after Maghrib, increase, because this is the best deed for indeed to do on the night and the day of Jumu'ah. Nabi Sallallahu Alaihi Wasallam say, fa'akthiru. Akthiru means make a lot of salawat, excessive salawat, increase your salawat. Daily you do salawat, is part of the daily remembrance in the morning and in the evening, 10 in the morning or 100 in the morning salawat, 100 in the evening, mashallah. And while you're driving there and you say, Allahumma salli ala Sayyidina Muhammad, but especially on the night and the day of Jumu'ah, Nabi Sallallahu Alaihi Wasallam say increase. That means make a lot of salawat. Subhanallah. Spend most of your time sending salutation to the Prophet Sallallahu Alaihi Wasallam. What is the blessing and the benefit of sending blessing upon the Prophet Sallallahu Alaihi Wasallam? And you conclude with that inshallah ta'ala, because we need to go for Salatul Asr. Very important. Now, so the first one is obeying Allah's command. When you say Allahumma salli ala Sayyidina Muhammad, you're implementing the verse in Surah Al-Ahzab. Now, then naylu ashri salawatin min Allah. One of the blessing, receiving 10 blessings from Allah. One salutation, sallallahu alayhi wa sallam, 10 blessings from Allah. Takfiru sayyi'at, the forgiveness of the sins, the erasing of the sins. You know, 10, subhanallah. Raf'u darajat, elevation in ranks. As we mentioned in the beginning, one salutation, 10 blessings from Allah, 10 righteous deeds in your account, 10 bad deeds will be removed and erased from your account, and 10 ranks in Jannah. Subhanallah, Allahu Akbar, Allahumma salli wa sallim ala Sayyidina Muhammad. Naylu shafa'ati Nabi sallallahu alayhi wa sallam, attending, the intercession of the Prophet sallallahu alayhi wa sallam. 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And also, al-qurbu min Nabi sallallahu alayhi wa sallam yawm al-qiyamah. On the day of yawm al-qiyamah, we'll be close to Nabi sallallahu alayhi wa sallam. Wa tafreeju al-humum. One of the key to all your problems, to relieve you from stress, from hardship, is sending salutation to Nabi sallallahu alayhi wa sallam. And the forgiveness of the sin as well. And ziyadatul hasanat. 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My dearest brothers and sisters in Islam, sending salutation and blessing upon the Prophet sallallahu alayhi wa sallam is one of the blessed and easier. It's one, it easier act of worship. It doesn't require no wealth, subhanallah, no effort, subhanallah, but it will need you to have a loving heart to the Nabi Muhammad sallallahu alayhi wa sallam, Allahu Akbar, especially on the night of Jumu'ah, and especially during the day of Jumu'ah, and especially after the Adhan, and during your dua. As we know, one of the etiquette of dua is to praise Allah and to send salutation to Nabi sallallahu alayhi wa sallam, and during the morning, it's part of the daily remembrance in the morning, and during the evening, it's part of the daily remembrance in the evening. So my brothers and sisters in Islam, one of the greatest deed, remember, sending salutation to the Prophet sallallahu alayhi wa sallam, and especially on the night of Jumu'ah, increase from sending salutation during the day of Jumu'ah, increase sending salutation to the Prophet sallallahu alayhi wa sallam. For indeed the Prophet sallallahu alayhi wa sallam say, inna min afdali ayyamikum. Indeed, the best day amongst all your days is the day of Jumu'ah. But how we beautify this day and how we make it the best day? By taking advantage of it and by making and sending excessive salutation upon the Prophet sallallahu alayhi wa sallam. Allahumma salli wa sallim wa barik ala Sayyidina Muhammad. The shortest version of sending salutation to Nabi sallallahu alayhi wa sallam is sallallahu alayhi wa sallam, sallallahu alayhi wa sallam, and Allahumma salli wa sallim ala Sayyidina Muhammad. 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

0: 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You can say it as you wish, as long you ensure you are busy, occupied. يعني send in salutation to the Prophet صلى الله عليه وسلم. And especially my brothers and sisters in Islam, during the night of Yawm al-Jumu'ah, during the day of Yawm al-Jumu'ah, yes, we send salutation to the Nabi sallallahu alayhi wa sallam each and every day. In fact, it's part of the daily remembrance in the morning and part of the daily remembrance in the evening. But we should increase sending salutation to the Prophet sallallahu alayhi wa sallam. As we mentioned yesterday, Wednesday, that one of the signs that you express your love to Nabi sallallahu alayhi wa sallam, that you send more salutation to Nabi Muhammad sallallahu alayhi wa sallam. And especially my brothers and sisters, during the night of Yawm al-Jumu'ah, during the day of Yawm al-Jumu'ah, during the hours of Yawm al-Jumu'ah, may Allah bless you all. It's the time to go for a short break, and when we come back, my brothers and sisters, we will continue with our program inshallah ta'ala.
1: Barakallahu fi.
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Revelation. Allah subhanahu wa ta'ala tells us about Bani Israel. After the story of Musa, look at Surah Al-Baqarah. Allah subhanahu wa ta'ala tells us, you know, if you look يعني, profoundly and with reflection, you will understand what Allah subhanahu wa ta'ala is warning us from. Allah subhanahu wa ta'ala tells us about Bani Israel. When they become disobedient and when they follow their desire and they didn't follow the teaching of their prophet and they didn't follow the guidance of Allah, their hearts become like al-hijara. Allah say, فَهِيَ كَالْحِجَارَةِ أَوْ أَشَدُّ قَسْوَةً. Their hearts become like rocks and stones. It's more harder than that, Allah subhanahu wa ta'ala says. One of the causes and one of the reason that the person will have a heart which is harsh, which is hard because of his disobedience of Allah azza wa jal. One of the reason, min asbabi, they said, min asbabi qaswatil qalb. Min asbabi qaswatil qalb, kathratul ma'asi, allati hiya zulmatun fil qabri. One of the main reason that your heart become black and darkness settle in your heart and you become harsh and you become very hard, no reminder will affect you, it's sinning. It's the disobedience of Allah constantly and continuously. You know, one of the signs of Allah's love that Allah will give you, من علامات حب الله لعبده أن يوفقه من طاعة إلى طاعة. صحيح؟ فكما قلنا أن من علامات حب الله لعبده أن يوفقه من طاعة إلى طاعة. One of the signs that Allah loves his servant, Allah will guide him from one act of worship, from one obedience to the next obedience, from the salah to recitation of the Quran, to joining family ties, to the remembrance of Allah, to call his mother and speak to her and ask her dua, to remember Allah Azza wa Jal, to seek knowledge. So he will find himself in the circle of knowledge. Is it da'iratul ilmi wal rahmati? He will find himself in the circle of obedience. And as long you are in the circle of obedience, you are surrounded by the rahmah of Allah and the mercy of Allah. وَمِنْ عَلَامَاتِ الشَّقَاءِ وَالظَّلَالَةِ. And one of the sign of misguidance, and one of the sign of misguidance, that a person will strive from one disobedience to the next disobedience. And a higher level than that, that the people, they will disobey Allah publicly. They will يعني, advertise their ma'asiyah. Like the people dancing in TikTok, subhanallah. People exposing their awrah. People spreading, you know, the wrongdoing. That is another level of disobedience. Allah say, khatam Allahu. Allah seal in that hearts. And that's why they have no shame. And they have no shame that they are disobeying Allah. They are proud of themselves. You know, they feel they are proud of themselves disobeying Allah. But in reality, they are challenging Allah. May Allah protect us. And that's why the Prophet ﷺ say, all of my ummah and all of the servants of Allah, on judgment day, they will be forgiven, except one person, أَلَّا الْمُجَاهِرُونَ, those who expose themselves. They disobey Allah and they expose themselves. Subhanallah. Allah conceal their faults and they say, I do that and I do that and I do that proudly. So publicly, may Allah protect us, my dearest brothers and sisters in al-Islam. May Allah guide us. So one of the sign of the mahabba of Allah, that the person will find himself in the obedience of Allah. And one of the sign of darkness, subhanallah, a person will find himself in the circle of the disobedience of Allah, and whomsoever is in the circle of the disobedience of Allah, Allah says, Allah will give him a miserable life. فَمَنْ أَعْرَضَ عَنْ ذِكْرِي فَإِنَّ لَهُ مَعِيشَةً ظَنْكَ. And whomsoever turn away from my remembrance, he will have a miserable life, and he will be resurrected on judgment day
ونحشره يوم القيامة أعمى blind and he say قال ربي لما حشرتني أعمى وقد كنت بصيرا oh Allah why I'm why

0: am I resurrected blind? Oh Allah, He say, all our signs and our reminder come to you, subhanAllah, but you turn away from it and you were blind in this dunya. You didn't take lessons when your neighbor passed on. When that janazah was announced, didn't the Prophet ﷺ say, kafa bil mawti wa'idha? When your own friend discovered that he have cancer and he lived for few days, then he left, subhanAllah, when so and so, and all this, it was all a reminder. But you turn away from it. So my dearest brothers, may Allah protect us. We come back to the beginning that we says that Allah subhanahu wa ta'ala described Bani Israel why their hearts are harsh and why their hearts are hard because of the disobedience, because they turn away from Allah. And the sins, it's one of the reason, the love of this dunya, it's hardened the heart and a person becomes selfish, subhanallah. And that's why my brothers and sisters, the Prophet sallallahu alaihi wasallam explained to us, you know, the constant sin. Through that, you will have a seal in your heart. And your heart become very hard. Subhanallah. You will not differ what is right and wrong and good and bad. And you will not worry about akhirah. And you become attached to the dunya. You will do anything for the dunya. And you will delay the command of Allah. Subhanallah. My brothers and sisters in the Islam, may Allah give us the tawfiq to understand. May Allah soften our heart. There is many, many other reasons that why the heart is harsh and hard. And why when the heart, you know, is harsh and hard and turn away from Allah, we will be far from the mercy of Allah. And why the sins have a great effect, you know, in the darkness of the heart. In creating darknesses in the heart and, you know, making the heart hard and harsh. Because Rasulullah sallallahu alaihi wasallam say, when a person commits sin, a black spot, it will be in his heart. If he repents, it will be wiped and forgiven. But if we follow it with another sin upon sin, that will grow. And that what called kalla balrana ala qulubihim. It's called arran. Arran means a barrier. A person will not understand. A person will not, يعني, be able to understand that life is short and he will die one day and he need to prepare, subhanallah. He becomes so attached to the dunya, he will neglect the command of Allah Azza wa Jal. He becomes so much drowning in the dunya, Allahu Akbar, to such an extent as if he will live forever, Allahu Akbar. And that what make a person's heart hard and hush, Allahu Akbar. Not worrying, not preparing for akhirah, not worried about the punishment of Allah, not worried about what he will tell Allah Azza wa Jal. May Allah protect us. And when a person reaches to that point, Allah say, we will give him a miserable life. A miserable life doesn't mean Allah will take the means. Sometimes people have everything, but why this suicide? Allah remove the tranquility and the peace and the joy and the happiness from their hearts and their life, because happiness is from Allah. Sometimes a person have nothing, but he's happy. He's the most happiest person in the... Why? Because happiness is from Allah. You strive to make Allah happy, Allah will make us happy. May Allah give us tawfiq. We'll go for a short break. When you come back, we'll continue. Barakallahu feek.
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Welcome back, my dearest brothers and sisters in Islam. Alhamdulillah, alhamdulillah, alhamdulillah. We are grateful and thankful to Allah subhanahu wa ta'ala for allowing us to spend this week together. Alhamdulillah, Madrasa on air with me, Sami al-Jazairi. May Allah subhanahu wa ta'ala accept from us. Rabbana taqabbal minna innaka anta as-sami'u al-alim. Wa tub alayna innaka anta at-tawwab ar-rahim. Oh Allah, accept from us and increase our knowledge. And oh Allah, make us among those who listen to the speech and follow. Ameen, ameen, ya Rabbil Alameen. My brothers and sisters, we are very excited. Alhamdulillah, tonight is Laylatul al-Jumu'ah. Such a special night, such a special day. Subhanallah, the Prophet sallallahu alayhi wa sallam say, inna min afdali ayyamikum yawmul jumu'ah. Nabi sallallahu alayhi wa sallam say, the best day of all your days, the queen days of the week, this most special days of the week is the day of yawmul jumu'ah. And the most special night is the night of Yawmul Jumu'ah. Subhanallah. This indicate to us, my brothers and sisters, the importance of Yawmul Jumu'ah in our life, in a Muslim's life. The importance of taking advantage of Yawmul Jumu'ah. The importance of maximizing our righteous deed, the remembrance of Allah, the Quran, sending salutation to Nabi Sallallahu Alaihi Wasallam, supplication in the, during the night of Jumu'ah and during the day of Jumu'ah. And that's why there is certain sunnah we do on the day of Jumu'ah and on the night of Jumu'ah. The first one, my brothers and sisters, don't leave reading Surah Al-Kahf, because that is the light, that is the power, that is the energy of the week. The Prophet sallallahu alaihi wasallam say, "Man qara'a Surah Al-Kahf yawm al-Jumu'ah." Whomsoever recites Surah Al-Kahf yawm al-Jumu'ah. You can start after Maghrib. You have from after Maghrib to before Maghrib tomorrow. Then Allah will give him special light from one Jumu'ah to next Jumu'ah. Don't we want Allah to give us light and nur, subhanallah. And through that nur and through that light, we navigate in during the week, subhanallah. Allahu Akbar. Then, my brothers and sisters in Islam, the second thing is take advantage of Yawmul Jumu'ah by taking ghusl on the day of Jumu'ah, by wearing the best clothes, by putting perfume, by going early to the masjid and listening with concentration and devotion. And if we do that, like Nabi Muhammad sallallahu alaihi wasallam say from the hadith of Aws radiyallahu anhu, wa an Aws ibn Aws radiyallahu anhu qala, qala Rasulullah sallallahu alaihi wasallam, man ghassala wa ghtasala wa bakkara wa batakara wa masha wa lam yarkab, kanat lahu bi kulli khutwatin yakhtuha ajru siyami wa qiyami sanatin kamila. Aws ibn Aws radiyallahu Allah anhu mentioned that the Messenger sallallahu alayhi wa sallam say, and whomsoever take ghusl on the day of Yawmul Jumu'ah, then he go early to the masjid. Very important. There is one narration that whomsoever can come first in the masjid as if he sacrificed a

0: camel. Now imagine how generous is Allah Azza wa Jal. If you go early to the masjid, the first who come to the masjid, Allah will give him the reward as if he sacrificed a camel. Whomsoever comes second, Allah will give him the reward as if he sacrificed a cow. And whomsoever comes third, Allah will give him as if he sacrificed sheep. And whomsoever come after, Allah will give him the reward as if he sacrificed a chicken. And whomsoever come last, my brothers and sisters in the Islam, as if he sacrificed an egg. And whomsoever come late, he deprived himself from all this reward. The importance of going early to the masjid. So the Prophet sallallahu alaihi wasallam in the hadith say that whomsoever take ghusl on the day of Jumu'ah, one, take ghusl. Second, go early to the masjid. In one other narration, he put his best clothes, you know, and perfume. He gets ready, subhanAllah. A special day, you know, it's like a Eid of the weekly Eid. Then he go early to the masjid, he walk to the masjid. And if you stay close, walk to the masjid. If you stay far, try to park your car a little bit far and you walk to the masjid. Then he sit and he listen to the imam with concentration and devotion. Allah will give him by implementing this four. Ghusl, go in early, walk to the masjid, listen to the imam. Allah will give him the reward of 1 year fasting and 1 year standing in front of Allah in Salat al-Tahajjud for each and every step he take to the masjid. Now imagine how generous is Allah. Allah say, وَكَانَ اللَّهُ شَاكِرًا عَلِيمًا. Allah say, I appreciate. Do you appreciate? SubhanAllah. The third thing is sending excessive salutation to Nabi Sallallahu Alaihi Wasallam, especially on the day of Jumu'ah. Why? Because the Prophet Sallallahu Alaihi Wasallam says, إِنَّ مِنْ أَفْضَلِ أَيَّامِكُمْ يَوْمُ الْجُمُعَةِ. The best day of all your days is the day of Jumu'ah. فَأَكْثِرُوا فِيهِ مِنَ الصَّلَاةِ عَلَيَّ فَإِنَّ صَلَاتَكُمْ مَعْرُوضَةً عَلَيَّ. Now that what make us excited to send a lot of salutation, excessive salutation upon the Prophet sallallahu alaihi wasallam. Nabi sallallahu alaihi wasallam say, the best of all your days is the day of Jumu'ah. Send excessive means each and every day you send salutation to the Prophet sallallahu alaihi wasallam. And that's why, you know, Monday we'll be sending to you, the app. You know, the daily remembrance in the morning, the daily remembrance in the evening. For those who didn't have it, we sent it already many times last year as well. And in it, there is part of the daily remembrance. You send 10 salutation upon the Prophet Sallallahu Alaihi Wasallam in the morning and 10 salutation upon the Prophet Sallallahu Alaihi Wasallam in the evening. And you can do more. But Friday is the day of maximizing and increasing sending salutation to the Prophet sallallahu alaihi wasallam. Why? Our salutation, imagine our salutation will be presented to Nabi Muhammad sallallahu alaihi wasallam. This is beside one salutation, Allah will give you 10 righteous deed and Allah will remove from your account 10 bad deed. Beside that one salutation, Allah will send his rahmat and his blessing upon us. Besides the salutation, that it's a means for us to be close to Nabi sallallahu alaihi wasallam on judgment day. It's a means for us to receive the intercession of Nabi sallallahu alaihi wasallam on judgment day. It means for our sin to be forgiven and our problem to be solved. As Nabi sallallahu alaihi wasallam tells the Sahabi that if you make excessive salutation, Allah will forgive your sin and Allah will remove your obstacle. May Allah grant us true love of Nabi Muhammad sallallahu alaihi wasallam. May Allah give us tawfiq to take advantage of Laylatul Jumu'ah and the day of Yawmul Jumu'ah by implementing all the sunan we have mentioned, and also try to have the etiquette of the masjid on the day of Jumu'ah. When you park, try to park properly, my brothers and sisters in al-Islam. You know, try to not disturb people while the lecture is on. Some people, they come very late and they want to sit in front. I don't think that is, subhanAllah, etiquette, Allah al-Azim. If you want to sit in front, go early to the masjid, ya akhi. Don't disturb the other musallis, Allahu Akbar. May Allah give us tawfiq to understand. Try to dress nicely on the day of Jumu'ah. Try to put perfume, subhanAllah. Make this day special, subhanAllah. Not like any other day. SubhanAllah. May Allah give us tawfiq to understand. We have come to the end of our program. We love you all for the pleasure of Allah. My brothers and sisters, for those who are sick, may Allah grant them shifa and kamila. Those who are living Umrah on Monday, mashallah, may Allah subhanahu wa ta'ala take all of them safe and grant them Umratan maqbool, Umratan mabroor, inshallah, wa dhanban maghfoor, wa sa'yan mashkoor. And may they go safe and they come with a full reward. Make dua for us, inshallah ta'ala. And those who are sick, may Allah grant them shifa and kamila. Those who are struggling, may Allah make it easy for them. May Allah subhanahu and Allah grant us victory. Ameen, ameen, ya Rabbil Alameen. I greet you with a universal greeting.
1: Assalamu alaikum wa rahmatullahi wa barakatuh.
2: Your home away from home. 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
3: In your top stories hour, IEC to implement court ruling on ANC's excluded candidates, rather. NCBA remains in custody as bail judgment is postponed.

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0: The time is 4 o'clock. I'm Moisa George. Assalamu alaikum and good afternoon. The IEC says it will implement the Constitutional Court's ruling allowing the ANC's 181 excluded candidates to contest the 4th of November local government elections. The ruling follows the ANC's legal challenge over its candidates' list submissions. IEC Chief Executive Sy Mabolo says more details will be shared once the commission completes its assessment.
2: This, we believe, would not fundamentally encroach on the date of the elections, which is the 4th of November, unless, of course, circumstances change. But otherwise, we are preparing on the basis of the court order and integrating it into our operational framework.
0: ANC Secretary General Fikile Mbalula has called for a review of the DA's role in the government of national unity following the Constitutional Court ruling on the ANC's excluded candidates. The DA opposed the ANC's legal challenge, arguing that changing the rules would unfairly favor one party. Mbalula says the ANC is not bound to remain in government with the DA forever.
3: A review will entail somebody is a partner, but it's not your ally if any one of us stand against them. Is there any need to maintain that relationship? Who are these people if they even challenge what we have signed in the statement of intent and we're still with them in the government of national unity?
0: Former Deputy National Police Commissioner Shedrick Sibiya will remain in custody after the Randburg Magistrates Court postponed judgment on his bail application to Tuesday. Magistrate Hlengiwe Mkabisi says she needs more time to consider the documents submitted during the proceedings. Sibiya's lawyers are seeking bail of 20,000 rand, while the state argues that he could flee the country if released. And finally, Eskom is warning political parties, independent candidates and campaign teams not to place election posters or banners on electricity infrastructure. The utility says it has seen an increase in poster attached to power poles, transformers and mini substations. Spokesperson Daphne Mugwena warns that climbing poles or working near live electrical equipment could put up or remove posters can be dangerous.
4: Eskom urges all election stakeholders to use only authorized advertising structures and to refrain from placing campaign material on any electricity infrastructure. Members of the public are reminded to always treat all electrical installation as live and dangerous.
0: In a reminder, for your next alert time, it will be at 4:09. And a quick recap of your top stories. IEC to implement court ruling on ANC's excluded candidates. And Sibiya remains in custody as bail judgment is postponed to Tuesday. That's the end of this bulletin. We'll back at 12:30 with latest headlines. For VOC News, I am Moisa George.
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6: 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We were supposed to go to Hanover Park. The Grandmaster informed me things are very much unsafe. Conditions are beyond being precarious. This is next Friday. We're probably looking at an alternative. So I think in the beginning, about 3 years ago, here's a throwback for me, seeing that Haji Nazim mentioned now the conditions in Hanover Park, which is very unsafe. Conditions are dire. And who are the victims ultimately suffering? The residents of Hanover Park. Where's Councillor van der Rede? I'm asking amongst others. I don't want you to jump onto the WhatsApp line and attack him because several people can say so many things about him. Let's leave that. But conditions are so dire in Hanover Park with the recent incident. It's literally a no-go zone. That's what it is. Right in the beginning, Haji Nazim, do you remember about 3 years ago? I just started PM Drive. We then did a broadcast in Hanover Park. And we had the CPF, we had the local ward councillor, we had police precinct. All the role players came out. We had quite a few people in the community. And it was the two of us. We had the OB van. We did the broadcast there. That's my throwback about 3 years ago. Because it's Throwback Thursday. Today, this the, where are we now? 15th or 16th of October? The 15th of October, 2026. PM Drive, 91.3 FM. Assalamu alaikum. And good afternoon. Yesterday, we were in with Zorro. It was back-to-back days. Zahir Abrams. We're in with the Grandmaster, Haji Nazim Peterson, who, you know, based on his technical expertise, prowess, and his... that's why I say Grandmaster. We need to accord respect to those who have the expertise and decades of experience, knowledge, understanding, everything. It reminds me of the late Akbar Hussain that I worked with back in the days, eh? At Radio 786. An amazing man. And he always had these high words of praise for Haji Nazim Peterson. And I didn't know this. I met Haji Nazim and I came out 3 years ago to VOC to do PM Drive. And without me telling him that, he mentions the same thing to me. That man, may the Almighty have mercy on him and forgive him of his sins. So, without the paths crossing directly, they met up a lot over the years. They knew one another. They were very good friends, both in the same industry. But without the one knowing of the other, they had the exact same positive and good things to say about one another. There's another throwback for me. I mean, that man could do the show with me with his eyes closed, literally. And his attention to detail. Another grandmaster. So we're in with our grandmaster today, Haji Nazim Peterson. Thank you for letting us know about the conditions in Hanover Park. If you're listening and you're a resident in Hanover Park, don't attack Councillor Van der Riede, because he has a lot of, you know, verbal attacks that come his way. We know what's happening, okay? But yeah, let us know how you're feeling, man, in Hanover Park. 0829-913-913. Throwback Thursday, PM Drive, 91.3 FM. My name is MJ Lee, Muhammad Junaid Shafika. 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Ian Rush Hour Packer was controversial yesterday with The Pakistani cricket legend Imran Khan, and rightly so. Cricketers should speak out, because Imran Khan is the legitimate Prime Minister of Pakistan, and he is being kept in prison, in solitary confinement, in deplorable

conditions, charges that are literally, that have been fabricated, and it has been proven already, because he wanted what is best for the Pakistani people. What a hero to the people, winning the World Cup for Pakistan at age 42. In Australia, I was a little boy watching that World Cup with my late father. My dad introducing me to Imran Khan, and I'm telling my dad, but he's 42. Isn't he old as a cricketer? My dad tells me, look at what he is about to achieve here, because the Pakistanis then were no hopers in that tournament. Losing, flopping out. And then they were on the verge of being booted out of the tournament. And he turned things around. And he led from the front. A hero to Pakistan. A hero on the Indian subcontinent. A hero in the cricket world. People should speak out. Because his conditions, he's gone semi-blind in the one eye also. Tough, unacceptable conditions that he's experiencing. So, Ian Rush, our packer, will say, that's what it is. But we're asking for our South African cricketers, who should also speak out and raise their voices in support. Ajin Azim's like, yeah, you gotta wait until, you will wait until ... freezes over. But that's not going to happen. And I like what Faf du Plessis did yesterday. He asked Cricket South Africa, if you know that the Aussies are always winning in Kingsmead, Durban, and that bad light and inclement weather always robs you of your full quota of 90 hours, why do you start the series off in Durban? If you know for the last 5 times they've beaten the Proteas handsomely, why do you start there? Could you not have looked at other venues? He says he's asking Cricket South Africa, do they consider all of these things? Are we being controversial again at the start? I don't know. So Ian Rush, our packer, has promised he will not bring this up after 5:30. Maybe he will. Maybe he won't. I don't know. I'm just putting it out there for you, mate. Lafika from Mianzo Asset Management with the very latest in the markets. Odwa with Isikosa. Headlines coming up now at 4:30. And also Issa George from the news desk, also our executive producer. Amongst others, we will be discussing, number one, I want to know what your take is on Azerbaijan and its ban on the hijab. Where is mainstream media now? They made a lot of noise when there were one or two stories in Iran about women. Okay? I contest the contents of that, obviously. Where are they now? If you look at one, Azerbaijan, very close to Washington and Tel Aviv. They also have several military bases where they host the occupation forces and obviously Washington, obviously. What's the connection? I'm sure there could be and has to be a connection between that. And the rhetoric coming from the Azerbaijani government is against Iran, claiming they will not treat their women the way Iran does. There's no coincidence in this rhetoric. And there's no coincidence behind Azerbaijan having this very close and unholy alliance with Washington and Tel Aviv. So I want your take on that. What do you think? South Africans are also calling for a total shutdown of the country on the 19th of October, saying, where's the relief at the pumps? Government argued it costed us 6 billion per month when the fuel levy subsidy was introduced, eh? At the start of the US and the Zionist entity attacking Iran a few months ago. Government saying we cannot afford to do that again because in 3 months it costed the fiscus 18 billion. But South Africans are calling for a total shutdown on the 19th of October, according to Business Insider and other media sources as well. Do you think we should head in that direction? And then Russia, Ukraine. We've had discussions with George Galloway already with respect to Russia-Ukraine. We've had discussions with Dr. Oscar van Heerden with respect to Russia-Ukraine. We obviously, normally, in South Africa, we get the mainstream media propaganda where Russia is always painted as the big bad bear. I use that from a symbolic perspective, eh? But Ukraine as a proxy and NATO actually facing off against Russia for a number of years, and NATO continuing to encroach upon
Russian

0: sovereignty. Why is that not spoken of? Why is the coup not spoken of in 2014? Why are we not talking about a Ukrainian who actually sabotaged the Nord Stream pipe? Why? That Nordic Pipe Stream? Why are they not talking about that? Because he's now appearing in court. He was arrested. And the investigations are now underway, amongst others. Coincidence or not, we have an analyst after five in respect of all of that. So all of that part and parcel of the conversation this afternoon. We may have started controversially or not. The Grandmaster will know as to whether or not we need to add a disclaimer now or later. What do you think? 0829913913 says, I think, sir, that could be the affirmative. We're in traffic, then let's talk.
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0: Let's have a look at the weather forecast across the country and Mother City. We start off, as always, in beautiful Cape Town first, and then PE, Durban, and Johannesburg, respectively. Overcast conditions again tomorrow, heading our direction in Cape Town, 15 and 19. There is rain forecast for the Mother City on Sunday, as is the case with PE and Durban frontal system. Wind speeds in Cape Town tomorrow, 20 kilometers per hour. Humidity around 82%. Cloudy, sunny intervals, a high of 19. Pretty much similar to today, perhaps a little bit cooler. Peak to Beka, the friendly city, 17.25. Forecast of light showers, 20%. Wind speeds around 14 kilometers per hour. Partly cloudy throughout today. Humidity around 75%. Durban KZN, 21.29. No forecast of rain. Significant rain on Sunday in Durban. The same frontal system. Sunny conditions all around. Breezy, windy conditions, 16 kilometers per hour. Humidity, 87%. And Johannesburg, Gauteng, 16.26. 25% forecast of early morning showers. Thereafter, it should clear. Breezy, windy conditions, 10 kilometers per hour. Humidity, 38% in the city of gold.
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1: This is PM Drive Traffic.
3: Well, taking a look at your traffic conditions on the Regent Road M61 in Seapoint, an average speed of about 11 kilometers per hour, 5 minutes of travel time in that heavy traffic there. Then across the roads, some traffic from on Delft South towards the N2 eastbound Settlers Way, average speed of about 30 kilometers per hour, about 12 minutes gets you there. Main road in Wynberg, that's the M4, 10 kilometers per hour, 8 minutes gets you down the road. And if you're out in Jafta Kemasamola Road, in Kailicha, that's the M9, 8 kilometers per hour, your average speed 11 minutes of travel time there. And then in the vicinity of Hout Bay on the M63, it's an average speed of about 10 kilometers per hour, 2 minutes gets you there. And then finally, just taking a look at what it's looking like on Durbanville Avenue, R302 in Durbanville, it's bumper to bumper there, 10 kilometers per hour, 15 minutes of travel time, so moving quite slowly. Park up and keep a safe following distance, and shall have more for you after five.
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4: In our news.

0: quite busy, as we mentioned, on the roads. Looks like there is a little bit of traffic even further up on Tiger Valley Road, M13 in Burgundy State. 10 kilometers per hour, 7 minutes of driving time. On Brackenfell Boulevard, 13 kilometers per hour, 4 minutes gets you down the road in that heavy traffic. And then just close to Highgate on Wimbledon Road in Blackheath, 14 kilometers per hour, 3 minutes of travel time there. In the CBD, we're looking at Beinkrach Street, the M62, and the Waterkant. That's 5 kilometers per hour, 4 minutes of travel time in that bumper to bumper traffic. Buckle up and keep a safe following distance.
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6: The VOCFM annual Golden Hour Luncheon returns 31st of October, Darul Islam in Greenhaven. 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For more info, call us at reception 021-442-3500. So one community, I'm very happy Ajin Azim actually mentioned it to us, Hanover Park, conditions dire, safety of residents, again, not only brought in to question, but no safety. And we were scheduled, just a reminder, heads up again, tomorrow we'll be in Hout Bay, Hangberg, okay, at the community center there. I'll give you the exact details again towards the end of the show as part of our road to the local government elections. We want all the community activists to come out and come and chat to us, talk to us about your concerns. We literally a couple of weeks away from the local government elections come November 4th. Last week we were in Rylands, Gatesville. The week before that, Paul, which coincided with the Bulan Festival, the Friday we did the show from there. Again, what an intriguing and yet sad conversation we had with a farm worker who was also an activist in Paul. Danny actually got her from the gate all the way in front, brought her in. We sat down, we spoke to her on the show. Listening to the conditions that farm workers

0: workers are experiencing in their wards. And she referenced two wards, and both ward councillors absolutely AWOL, doing nothing. And she brought a lot of evidence with her, where they were communicating with the ward councillor, requests for meetings, emails, so many. It's good to always keep that proof in the bank, eh? Because a lot of ward councillors, they come out and they say, well, the community, they come out quickly, guns blazing, metaphorically, but they never ever make contact with us via email or make appointments at our office, etc., etc. So communities who struggle to get a hold of their ward councillors, you must accumulate all that evidence where you've requested for meetings via email, where you've got your paper trail. And when eventually you do get to meet with him, you should place all that evidence on the table. And remember what a lot of these candidates and ward councillors are promising you now. Take note of all the promises, eh? Because it's about accountability. Take note of the provinces, the promises, okay? And then look at the accountability. Don't expect it to happen tomorrow or 2 months or 3 months. There should be reasonable time. And we should also engage in respect of time frames, what it's like. So another community really struggling is Factoryton. We're hoping to get hold of our guest, Vernon Kleinsmith. Unfortunately not. I tried a couple of times on the WhatsApp line. Jinazim tried with our direct line in studio. Just goes directly to voicemail. But the Factoryton community, the activists, the community leaders are calling for an independent investigation into alleged shootings and also the conduct demonstrated by City of Cape Town law enforcement officers. At a press conference, Castle of Good Hope, this morning, the Factoryton informal settlement leadership raised concerns about incidents that took place in February 2025 and an incident going back even further, March 2023, that included allegations that officers shot residents. Again, these are allegations. Some of them young people. The group has now gone as far as calling for the Matlanga Commission to consider investigating the conduct of the city's law enforcement officers. We're disappointed that we were not able to get hold of Vernon Kleinsmith so we could actually hear from him directly as a community activist and a community leader. I hope we can actually get this discussion with him at some point. Tomorrow may be a bit difficult because we are out in Hout Bay. Maybe early in the week, just to find out exactly what's going on and why they are making this drastic call for the Matlanga Commission to consider investigating. If you're in the area and you are perhaps a Factoryton resident, well then, let us know. Let us know what your first-hand experience or first-account experience was like in respect of these alleged incidents that have now been called into question. So just for good measure, Jinazim is trying one last time to get our guest. We are not succeeding. Nonetheless, we do have a backup. So perhaps let us go to the backup. All right, we've got it right here now. The Western Cape Mobility Department is calling on holders of the valid e-hailing and metered taxi operating licenses to nominate candidates for the first election of a new council that is aimed at representing operators' interests and strengthening accountability in the sector. Nominations close next Thursday. Chairperson of the Western Cape E-Hailing Association, Siyabonga Shlabisa, explains how the council will work and what it could mean for the operators. So let's perhaps get to that audio. Just give us a minute over here and let's maybe just get that feedback. Let's go.
1: This new council, we've been a part of the people who've been working close with the Western Cape government in terms of establishment. We did even also ourselves together with the ECAPs, meter taxis, deployed, or maybe strategically send some of our members to go and

0: represent us in the working team that is forming the process. But for us as an association, we did welcome the establishment of the EMT Council, as obviously we hope that is going to be a solution in the industry in terms of handling issues regarding the issue of permits, the issue of e-hailing apps, companies that are here in the Western Cape.
1: Is the industry in any kind of trouble, hence the need for an organization, or is it just that the drivers need to be organized?
0: I think the most important thing about it is the fact that there is, you know, if you in the industry on its own, I think if you look at the meter taxi and you look at the e-hailing, I think the e-hailing has came to obviously to be dominant now in the industry. And I think all of us, we needed each other, because I think we are the one that uses most the small cars, and also now all of us, we are using app as the way mode of how of transport. So yeah, we felt like, I think for all of us, we need it, because obviously before the regulation, there were issues that needed to be tackled, the issue of the meter taxi permit and the e-hailing permit, the regulation in terms of how e-hailing being regulated by the Department of Transport and all of that. So I think somehow we needed it, because obviously those issues, the government, I think, is trying to find a way whereby we can all of us agree in terms of issues that are having in the industry, instead of each and every association represent themselves individually. I think that one, it's been it's sort of not being organized that much, but hopefully also in compliance part of it, because I think it will help us in terms of making sure that most of the e-hailing drivers also, and they are more complying with the regulation in terms of operational licenses.
1: Has there been buy-in from the various operators in a city like Cape Town? Metered and e-hailing taxis are very important, because you get people using them just to go to the shops and to actually go on routes which the minibus taxis don't go on, for example.
0: Yeah, you know, I think that's one of the very important thing. Once the business has been, drivers have been organized, I think there will be a proper also, even in terms of communication and other relevant issues that takes within the transport industry. Because at this current moment, if you understand very well, there is a challenge that obviously we don't know how the minibus taxis, they got issues with us as the e-hailing industry in terms of how we operate, and all those biggest concerns has been raised. But for now, we think that also this type of concept will give us an opportunity to sit in the platform with the minibus taxis, maybe somewhere, somehow, where we can able to angle issues regarding how we operating and how they are operating.
1: Yeah, different markets, but not always seen that way. In terms of moving forward, do other cities in South Africa have a council or an organization representing e-hailing and metered taxi operators? Is this a first?
0: Yeah, that's true. I think this is a first, and hopefully other cities and other municipalities, other provinces, they will buy it in. But hopefully for now, even for us, one can say that it's not really something that we can say it's even on us in the Western Cape on its own. There is a lot of challenges that other cities, other municipalities are not yet been, you know, covered in terms of operational licenses, which is some of them, they have a disadvantage as we speak, whereby obviously we have raised such concern that we're not even all of us ready. Even the e-hailing drivers at the moment, we don't have even one e-hailing operational license at the moment. All of us who are going to be participating will participate under the meter taxi operational license, which is one of the challenges we've been raising, to say that, please, can we consider other municipalities within the Western Cape to make sure that they do have these operational licenses so that they can participate? But also, one will can confirm that this is just an interim structure. It's going to be serving for 2 years. And obviously, after that, we hope that it's going to lead us to the process where, before the end of the 2 years term, they will be make sure that all the municipalities

0: these are being granted operational licenses.
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2: 10 to 5 Constitutional Court ruling on ANC candidate exclusions. In fact, we were just about to make a second call by the landline. No. Why did he do that now? We just had him on, eh? We just had him on. Let's see if we can get him again. Professor Bekin Gumezulu. Because we spoke to him some weeks ago when the ANC cried foul about this. Now the Constitutional Court then ruled on this particular matter. Professor, good afternoon. It sounds like he's at a conference somewhere. I hope he's... Today does not appear to be our day, particularly in the first hour of the conversation. The Constitutional Court ruling in favor of the African National Congress in its dispute with the Electoral Commission over the exclusion of 181 candidates from 6 municipalities ahead of the 4th of November local government elections. The court has set aside the decision to reject the ANC's candidate nominations and directed the IEC to take the necessary steps to include the affected candidates on the ballot papers. So the dispute centers around the party's failure to complete the final submission steps on the IEC's online nomination system before the deadline. The ruling does raise questions about how election nomination rules should be applied. But now our guest, they answered the first time and then put down. It sounds as if it could be in the midst of a conference of sorts. And he generally chats to us on the show. But yeah, hopefully, he mustn't call us after 5 because then we go international after 5 or send us a message, please call back. That

0: not going to be possible. But this particular situation, oh, he's in a meeting now. He's in a meeting now and we are live right now. So either or. So if his meeting concludes after 5, we would not be able to speak to him. But I think for now we do have this audio. Many are asking, when are several of our political parties going to congratulate our Nobel Peace Prize winner? I don't have to mention, you know exactly who I'm talking about. I'm talking about the political parties, eh? So congratulations are certainly in order, albeit that it's crickets coming from some political parties in the country. So former United Nations High Commissioner for Human Rights and 2026 Nobel Peace Prize laureate, South African Navi Pillay, says apartheid Israeli leaders should face prosecution over its genocide in Gaza. Speaking to Sky News, Navi Pillay says proceedings should be pursued through national courts or the International Criminal Court. She also stresses that countries have an obligation to act when they become aware of a genocide.
1: Your commission found that Benjamin Netanyahu, the Israeli Prime Minister, incited genocide. Do you believe that he should face prosecution?
2: That's what we could recommend. Our recommendation, our finding, is the President, Prime Minister Netanyahu, and the former Minister of Defense should be put on trial. They should be prosecuted either by national courts or by the International Criminal Court, the most likely international court that would be able to put these individuals on trial. Let me recall that the purpose of the Genocide Convention is to prevent genocide. The world doesn't want to wait for a genocide to happen and then react to it. It's too late. Thousands of people get killed in these genocidal attacks. Therefore, the focus of all states when they adopted the Genocide Convention is, as soon as you hear that there might be genocidal conflict, you have to step in to prevent it. That's a legal obligation that rests on every state.
0: Our South African Nobel Peace Prize laureate for 2026, Navi Pillay. And I've heard many South Africans saying it's crickets coming from several political parties in the country. But be that as it may, congratulations are in order. Chatting there, that audio, courtesy of a Sky News. Pillay says that proceedings should be pursued against apartheid Israel through national courts or the International Criminal Court. This is in respect of South Africa's case at the ICJ on very strong and plausible grounds of the Zionist entity committing and continuing to commit a genocide in occupied Palestine. Still to come after 5, we chat to Dr. Oscar van Heerden, Russia, Ukraine, and the fact that President Trump has gone once again ahead of time and has announced an energy ceasefire. It's perhaps an indication of Zelensky now perhaps, you know, on the verge of being put out to pasture by the United States and NATO, because it has become evidently clear that Ukraine was and still is the proxy, but that Russia continues to face NATO over the last couple of years. When President Trump announced this energy ceasefire, as it were, the Kremlin said they have yet to confirm such an agreement is in place. So was it again smoke and mirrors? Was it again a bluster? Because remember that Nordic pipe stream was destroyed, sabotage, then cutting off supply to Europe. And it came at a time when Europe was heading into winter.

0: Then, stories doing the rounds that it was actually Russia that did it. In the LN now, Ukrainian supporters are now facing a court matter. They have been arrested because it was they themselves who actually did it and placed Europe in dire circumstances. Because then, no gas and, importantly, no diesel for Europe. And when Europe found themselves in these strangulated conditions, the United States stepped in as the hero. And I put all of that in air quotes. Eh? The United States stepped in as the hero, offering to sell diesel to Europe. However, it came at a cost, literally, 6 times the price compared to the diesel that Europe was previously buying from Russia. So a win-win for who? A win-win for who? It literally forced Europe into a corner. So we chat to Dr. Oscar van Heerden after 5. And we want to find out also the very latest. What is the status quo regarding the Nordic pipe stream? Because Ukrainian terrorists actually were behind the destruction of it. And that set Europe back by several years. So that, amongst others, one thing. Second, what is the status quo of this deal? What is the status quo? Because Trump has now also announced diesel from Europe. But if we look at what's happening in the United States, close to 13 states in the U.S. have confirmed that they have run dry in as far as supply of diesel is concerned. So we can ask the question, who's fooling who? And what is actually the status quo behind this so-called diesel deal? So all of that amongst the discussion with Dr. Oscar van Heerden after 5. You can weigh in now already, 0829-913-913. Oh, here's a George who is Miss Motivation. She says doesn't need motivation even on a Monday. At any day of the week. She says, of course, you guessed it. The slight smile on her face says it all. She's looking at me like, you're making up things again. That's what you're doing. But she's standing by, she's in studio, time for the news.
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2: In your top stories this hour, Frickertown residents call for probe into alleged police shootings. And Balula says Concord ruling proves ANC and affected voters' rights.
1: VOC News. 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
2: The time is 5 o'clock. I'm Moisa George. Assalamu alaikum and good evening. Frickertown community leaders are calling for an independent investigation into an alleged shooting involving City of Cape Town law enforcement officers. The group raised concerns about incidents in February 2025 and March 2023 in which officers are accused of shooting residents. Community leader Vernon Klein Smith says they want an independent investigation into the city's law enforcement officers. In other news, ANC Secretary General Fikile Balula became emotional after the Constitutional Court ruled in the party's favor over 181 excluded candidates. The court has ordered the IEC to include the affected candidates in the 4th of November local government elections. Balula says the ruling proves the ANC and voters who wanted to support the party in the affected municipalities.
3: The Constitution has spoken for the people of this country. We learn something about leadership and about tenacity and about what these times ask of us if we are to carry our people to the destiny we promised them. Where we are at, we will never run away to come back to you and apologize.
2: Meanwhile, the Africa Maibuya movement is calling on the IEC to extend relief to all political parties affected by problems with its online candidate nomination system. Movement spokesperson Sydney Baloyi says the IEC must apply the ruling fairly and include all qualifying candidates in next month's elections.
4: No affected party should be forced to institute repetitive and costly litigation. Admitting candidates whose information was already captured does not introduce new candidates or reopen the nomination process. It instead corrects an administrative outcome and protects political participation.
2: And lastly, VOC's Golden Hour Luncheon takes place on the 31st of October at Darul Islam in Greenhaven. The event will bring listeners together.

0: To honor the late Bhuta Yusuf Fisher, founder of the Golden Hour program. 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
1: We're doing this luncheon in honor of Bhuta Yusuf Fisher because we couldn't have one last year for obvious reasons. But when we look at honoring our people who played such a pivotal role in the community, I want you to think about this. The Baitul Aman Age for the Frail Care Center, they became so much more popular, and where people started contributing to the establishment through the likes of a program like the Golden Hour. Otherwise, there would be no publicity around things like that. And who made that possible? Bhuta Yusuf.
0: In a reminder for your next Salah time, it'll be at 7 p.m. And a quick recap of your top stories. Fokretan residents call for probe into alleged police shootings. And Mbalula says Concord ruling proves ANC and affected voters right. That's the end of this bulletin. We'll be back at 5:30 with latest headlines. For VOC News, I am Oisa George.
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4: On a lighter note, let's hope the weather is a bit lighter. In fact, it's cool conditions, pretty much overcast in Cape Town tomorrow, with the sun popping out here and there in between during the course of the day. But pretty much cool, overcast conditions, a little bit partly cloudy in between during the course of the day. Rain heading the direction of Cape Town, PE and Durban on Sunday. Coastal frontal system. But that's not tomorrow. That is on Sunday. So 15, a high of 19 in Cape Town tomorrow. Cool conditions, wind speeds around 19 kilometers per hour. Overcast for the most part. Humidity around 85%. Pietermaritzburg, the friendly city, we're heading in that direction. 17 and 26. Partly cloudy conditions. Slight chance of showers, around 15% in the late afternoon. Wind speeds breezy, 15 kilometers per hour. Humidity 70%. Durban, KZN, 21, high of 29. Sunny conditions all around. Rain heading the direction of Durban on Sunday, that frontal system. Wind speeds around 20 kilometers per hour. Humidity 77%. Johannesburg, Gauteng tomorrow, 16, 29. Quite hot in Joburg tomorrow. No forecast of any showers. 9 kilometers per hour with the wind speeds, which is less than breezy. Humidity 38% in the City of Gold.
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5: Well, taking a look at your traffic conditions, starting off with a look at what's happening in Rose Street, that's in Boerkop, Central Cape Town. Average speed of about 11 kilometers per hour, 2 minutes to clear it. Heavy traffic on Clifontaine Road, the M18 in Mowbray, average speed of about 13 kilometers per hour, 6 minutes of travel time. And then on the main road M4 in Plumstead, the average speed of 12 with 3 minutes of travel time there. Then there's bumper to bumper traffic on Strandfontein Road, M17 in Lotus River, 10 kilometers per hour there. 4 minutes gets you down the road. And on Swartclip Road, M49 in Mitchell's Plain, an average speed of about 18 kilometers per hour, 5 minutes gets you down the road there. And finally, heavy traffic on Forest Drive and Blue Downs with 12 kilometers per hour, 4 minutes to clear it. Buck up and keep a safe following distance, and shall have more for you after 5:30.
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2: 13 minutes after 5, we wanted to have this conversation for a couple of days. Time is now. Dr. Oscar van Heerden, international analyst, international relations expert, someone who helps us to understand where the propaganda is or not, particularly in respect of international matters and in this case, Russia-Ukraine. Because US President Donald Trump has announced a so-called energy ceasefire. I don't know, I'm just going to laugh. Between Russia and Ukraine, but the Kremlin has yet to confirm that an agreement like this has been concluded and reached. Is it bluster again? Is it Trump appeasing the Republican constituency with midterms coming up, amongst others? Could there be more to it than that or not? Dr. Oscar, good afternoon, sir.
3: Good afternoon, MJ, and good afternoon to your listeners.
2: Always good to have you on, Dr. Oscar. What could be behind this here? Is it the bluster again, smoke and mirrors, or is he needing somehow to appease his Republican constituency because his midterms are around the corner?
3: MJ, it's not bluster, it's fiction. it's absolute fiction. I mean, you know, when President Trump makes this announcement, both President Zelensky and Putin is shocked and surprised about this supposed ceasefire.
2: Yes.
3: Zelensky went as far as saying, it's news to me. Putin didn't even dignify it with a response. In fact, Foreign Minister Lavrov is the one that said that there's no ceasefires on the table. Mm. So no, it's not even bluster, because bluster implies a strategy. he is now so desperate. Mm. President Trump is so desperate to try and appease, as you say, his voters in the midterms coming up, that they are desperately working towards finding a resolution to the Iranian problem, which he created, as well as wanting to find some kind of a solution, because the pressure on the pumps in the United States, as is the case all over the world, here in South Africa, MJ, you know that the petrol price has just about doubled. Mm. And diesel has even become more expensive. Mm. It's gone beyond double. So we are feeling the pinch here in South Africa, as is the case in the United States of America. Ordinary Americans who drive those big vehicles, 4x4s and so forth, guzzlers of diesel, is now feeling the pinch. And this is weighing heavy on Trump and the Republican Party as they go into the November midterms.
2: So this can clearly not be, and pardon the sarcasm, but maybe it's deserving of this, but this can clearly not be from Russia with love, in this case, diesel, because many U.S. media houses are running with stories, and this could maybe even be economical, Dr. Oscar, the fact that at least 13 states in the U.S. have reportedly run out of diesel supply. So that, if it's way beyond 13 and maybe more, it's likely, that alone, if we go by perhaps that number, that is an indication, Dr. Oscar, that conditions are extremely dire for U.S. motorists at the pumps.
3: Extremely dire. And remember, this is not just about motorists. Yes, we need to move the entire transport sector, flights, trains, taxis, everything is higher. And when those things go up, the next thing to follow is the very goods that they are transporting, which is food. That is also going to go up. In South Africa, we've managed to keep the consumer prices down because we are prepared, some of the companies are prepared to offset the high cost to rather have volumes coming into the shops. But that's a situation that cannot continue for too long. In America,

0: Trump is the one who made electoral promises of bringing down the cost of living by ending forever wars, by not allowing the military-industrial complex to take them into more conflicts, and yet the very opposite has happened. So all indications and predictions, MJ, surveys and polls are showing that the Republicans and Trump is going to suffer enormously in this midterm election. There was perhaps still space a few months ago to talk about whether they will hold on to the Senate or not. Mm. But now it's a foregone conclusion. The House is gone, the Senate is gone, and everyone's now saying what's going to happen to people like Trump, to people like Hegseth, and people like Marco Rubio.
1: What can we foresee here to be the future of Volodymyr Zelensky? Dr. Oscar, because Trump speaking publicly that Ukraine needs new leadership, he's not happy with Zelensky. Is this a case of Trump and perhaps NATO from that perspective realizing that it's maybe time now for us to put Zelensky out to pasture?
0: I don't know about NATO, but certainly Trump made those remarks. I mean, you know, President Zelensky is finding himself in a very, very difficult and precarious position. Mm. For years now, he has been pushing this narrative that Ukraine is winning. Mm. With the support of Western media and Western governments, mm. Ukraine is winning. Just give them a little bit more missiles, they'll win. Give them more fighter jets, they'll win. Give them ground cannons, they'll win. Now the latest is give them more drones, they'll win. They are losing mm. on all fronts. Russia is moving across the front line at a pace that is unseen over the last 4.5 years. Kyiv is now being directly bombarded and is falling apart. And yet, Zelensky is still wanting to put up this brave face. Just give us a little bit more money. Just give us a little bit more time. He's desperate. He's now come with a suggestion of saying, let's cease fire just for 2 months so that I can prepare for an election, since everyone wants me to move on. And Russia is saying, no, we're not going to fall for that trick. 2 months of preparing for an election is actually 2 months to rearm, regroup, get more weapons and so forth. And then you say, no, we're not going to have an election. Now we can fight through the winter and into next year. So Russia is not having it. They're not interested in it. Zelensky, unfortunately, is in a precarious position, because even if he does what he should be doing, which is to surrender and cave into the demands of Russia, it will not go down well with his allies, with Europe, with NATO, and with some of his citizenry.
1: So perhaps done so on purpose, Dr. Oscar, many mainstream media globally, including a lot of our media even in South Africa, purposefully using a short-sighted propaganda narrative of Russia taking action just a few years ago. But we don't find the same media referencing the coup that was executed back in 2014. We don't perhaps even have to go back to 1990. I know you've given us this amazing history lesson on the origins of what actually transpired, but media not even prepared to visit the coup that was executed in 2014. The fact that Russian ethnic citizens in the Donbas region were being persecuted and murdered by Ukrainian militia and forces. There's absolutely no talk about that.
0: No, there's no talk about it. And there also won't be, because they've been spinning a particular narrative that Russia is the aggressor. Mm. You saw, for example, MJ, at the last UN General Assembly, every European leader came to the podium saying we need a ceasefire. No one is talking of a lasting solution to peace with Russia. Mm. They want a ceasefire. They want the war to continue. They need to regroup. They've now had the biggest meeting of NATO and Western government generals in Kyiv over the last few days to talk about yet again a potential strategy. You know, they are buying into this narrative that we cannot be defeated, not by Vladimir Putin. They've made it personal. And unfortunately, MJ, they are now beginning to suffer at the polls. We see it literally happening. Reform

0: winning huge amounts of votes in the UK. The Alternative in Germany shocked people that with the support that they've received in some of the regional elections. We see the rise of Le Pen in France, and so on and so forth. So people are beginning to turn away from this narrative. And as a result, Western governments feel that the only way to put a stop to this tsunami of right-wing, conservative, fascist political parties is to have a war. I'm absolutely convinced about it. They want that war. They must have the war. They need a war. And that's why they're agitating towards a war with Russia.
1: Dr. Oscar, speak to us about the Nord Stream pipeline. We see now that some media houses are actually slowly starting to focus, but even the manner in which the story is spun also questionable. But we see now some media houses referencing Ukrainian nationals who, by and large, based on the actions that they committed, they were actually terrorists sabotaging the Nord Stream pipeline, thus affecting Europe. Now, said Ukrainian terrorists have been arrested. They are facing charges because this literally affected Europe for a good couple of winters, very, very bad some years ago. And then Trump offered to sell Europe diesel at exorbitant prices. Again, Europe suffering, but because they are just prepared to toe the line. What is the latest now with regards to the Nord Stream pipeline and these Ukrainian terrorists that literally destroyed it? And they blamed Russia for this. And this was the story that was also peddled in the beginning.
0: Yeah, look, MJ, I don't think we must fall into the trap of scapegoats.
1: Yeah.
0: Ukraine and the Ukrainian armed forces, the Ukrainian government is not in a position, even today, to execute an operation like that. There might have been some Ukrainians involved in it, but the main implementer of blowing up Nord Stream is a very capable state with huge resources and who has the technology, the know-how, and the manpower to actually perform such a terrorist act. And it wasn't Ukrainians. So this is a scapegoat by the investigation from the Danes. They don't want to. They are not in a position to call out the real perpetrator behind this, which I suspect is joint operations between the CIA and MI5 or MI6, sorry, of the United Kingdom. So I think we must call it for what it is if we want to genuinely move forward. This was done by state actors, not non-state actors. And of course, as you rightfully point out, they wanted to blame Russia in the beginning. It's the most ridiculous thing. It was the most lucrative pipeline for Russia's economy. There's no way that Russia would have sabotaged their own pipeline. When the Russians said, can we investigate? They were refused entry by the Danish and others because it's in their territorial waters. They said they'll do their own investigation. And now they're giving us some half-baked outcome of such an investigation. And of course, you're right. People are beginning. People like the AFT in Germany, saying that the economy of Germany was going full steam ahead because of cheap gas, LNG gas from Russia, and now the economy is suffering. Workers are being laid off, plants are being closed, all because of the explosion of that pipeline. And they are saying we want to re-engage with the Russians to say, bring us the gas because we need it. So, you know, things are blowing up in the faces of the Europeans. The plan did not go according to plan. They thought that Putin and Putin's Russia would fall and collapse. They are now so desperate for money that they are beginning to put pressure on Belgium and the Euroclear Bank to try and get their hands on the frozen foreign reserves of Russia to the tune of about 200 billion euros. But fortunately, at this stage, the Belgians are still holding on and saying no. But I don't know for how long, because the Europeans are extremely desperate.
1: So, Dr. Oscar, clearly the Ukrainian terrorists being used as scapegoats and as proxies for us to be diverted in as far as

0: our attention is concerned as to who exactly was behind it, who were the masterminds, etc., kind of makes sense. In conclusion, do we see a scenario situation where Washington being led by Tel Aviv and vice versa, etc., working together, because we're seeing how they continue with the war on of aggression on Iran? Do we see the same entities having designs of eventually putting the European Union out to pasture, putting NATO out to pasture, as is the case with the ICC, International Criminal Court, also put that institution out to pasture, and then toying with the idea of eventually also seeing the collapse of the United Nations, and then this board of peace that Trump has put together, for that maybe to be ushered into the future as the infrastructure for global ruling? Could that be?
1: The solid bond and alliance between the United States and Israel is about to take a serious beating in this midterm elections. This midterm elections is as much about the cost of living and ordinary Americans as is also this relationship with Israel, because it has not fallen on the wayside of Americans that their tax dollars are being sent to a foreign country to the tune of tens of billions of dollars to prop up a foreign country whilst they are suffering in their health care, in their cost of living, in food prices. This has not fallen on the wayside with regards to the ordinary Americans. They are very much acutely aware of it. We're beginning to see voting patterns anti-Israel. People who are campaigning, wanting to promote Zionism, wanting to promote Israel, are losing at the ballots. In various states, we see that in a big way with Mamdani's election in New York. So, and of course, the protests that are at universities, the clampdown, the repression from the state, all is telltale signs for ordinary Americans. So I think Netanyahu knows that it's not only Trump and his policies that are on trial in November midterms, but also him as the head of the Israeli state.
0: Dr. Oscar van Heerden, as always, sir, great to chat to you on PM Drive. Hopefully we do it soon again.
1: Always a pleasure.
2: In the News Bank headlines, IEC to implement court ruling on ANC's excluded candidates. Meanwhile, Eskom warns against placing election posters on electricity infrastructure. And lastly, Sibiya remains in custody as bail judgment is postponed to Tuesday. That's it for now. More details at the top of the hour.

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1: Markets. Just gone 5:32, Lafika from Nianzo Asset Management online to give us an update as to how the markets performed today, because it's Throwback Thursday. Lafika, good afternoon.
2: Good afternoon. How are you?
1: All good. How are you?
2: Oh, good, thanks.
1: Were the markets under the weather today? Did they underperform? I think your language usage, markets could either be bullish or bearish. Yep. That's as far as I go, Lafika. I'm not a professional like you.
2: Yeah, sure. Let me get into it. Starting with

0: On the downside, Canal Plus has fallen 10.09%, while Mondi is down 9.16%. PSG Financial Services has declined 4.93%. Overall, the market is showing a strong recovery this afternoon with all the major sectors trading higher. Moving on to currencies, the rand has appreciated by around 0.49% against the US dollar, strengthening from 16 rand and 59 cents to 16 rand and 51 cents. Against the euro, the rand is trading at around 18 rand and 50 cents, while it is weakened slightly against the pound, trading at 21 rand and 89 cents. Turning to commodities, Brent crude is trading around $105.32 a barrel, down 14 basis points from the previous close. Oil prices remain above $100 a barrel, so fuel costs are still a concern. Turning to precious metals, gold is up 1.28% at around $4,158 an ounce. Platinum is also higher, gaining 1.5%, trading at $1,629 an ounce. Looking at the Wall Street, markets are still trading this afternoon. The Dow Jones is up 92 basis points, while the S&P 500 is broadly unchanged. The Nasdaq is down 36 basis points. Inflation is also keeping investors focused on the Federal Reserve's next move. U.S. annual inflation rose from 3.4% in August to 3.7% in September, the highest since May, when it reached 4.2%. Monthly inflation accelerated to 0.6% from 0.4% in August. More recent U.S. producer price data has added to concerns about price pressures. This comes as investors weigh the possibility of further interest rate increases against the risk that the higher borrowing cost could put additional pressure on technology companies, particularly those investing heavily in AI. And yeah, that's your afternoon market update.
1: Lafika, so what's your call as we wrap? Bullish or bearish today?
0: It was bullish.
1: Bullish? Okay. No.
0: Yeah, okay. Local market is bullish.
1: All right, we'll take that. That's a win. Thanks so much. Have a good evening. We look forward to chatting tomorrow.
0: Thank you. Same good.
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1: Just gone 5:36, Throwback Thursday, time for sport. Mr. Ian Rush Hour Paco online. Yesterday it was Newlands. The day before it was Athlone Stadium, NFD, Numvela, and then Tamboerskloof. Today I believe he's back at Athlone Stadium. Ian, how's it, but?
4: Assalamu alaikum and a very good afternoon to you, MJ, and to the PM Drive listeners. I trust that you are well. And indeed, you have my location spot on.
1: Correct. Correct. Yes, I know where our executive members are, South African Jingwu. Because we check in with one another from time to time. So, right?
4: That's the best, you know. But yeah, look at what happened in the, it's you know, midweek is always dominated by football.
1: Yeah.
4: That's how it goes. Last night, you for Champions League action. We saw Lusk, I don't know, they scored 3 goals against Liverpool. I'm upset about that. Mm. You know, I spoke to the Honorable Haji, you know, Farouk Abrams this morning.
1: Yeah.
4: And agreeing with me, you know, we're conceding 3 goals against a team that's unknown, their very first Champions League game. That's, and Alisson is in the polls, more importantly. You know, it wasn't a second string team that they put on, and to concede those goals when we brought our strongest players on, that was the other thing.
1: Mm.
4: They counted against us. But yeah, we scored 6 at least. You know, the front, Barkello, saying that he can put the ball in the back of the net. He knows how to do it. Showed us last night. So us, yeah, we beat that game. We won that one, 6-3. And then

0: Feyenoord. They beat Como 3-2. Now, Como is coached by Fabregas, Cesc Fabregas, and he's doing an amazing job with that small Italian side there. And then Shakhtar Donetsk, they beat AEK Athens 3-1. Real Betis, they beat Porto 3-2. And then a 7-goal thriller between Roma and Real Madrid, with Madrid showing their class. They won that one 4-3. And Slaven Bratislav, they lost 3-0 to Stuttgart. Aston Villa, they beat Fenerbahce 6-0. And the Battle of the Oils, you saw us last night, who was the real oil and who had oil mixed with water. You know, and City went down 4-2 to PSG.
1: Mm. It's like they're mixing diesel here with, apparently that's under investigation, eh?
0: Oh, yes, yeah, yeah. I saw that one happening. That's a massive story again, you know. No wonder we have to fill up every day, you know. was there even water?
1: Diluted stuff, yeah. Diluted
0: stuff, you know. Things that people come up with, eh? I think there's just some bright spark one day. Just said, hey, let me try this and see what worked on his car. And then went to his bosses to say, hey, let's capitalize on this.
1: Mm.
0: And then Bodo Glimt, they beat Dortmund 1-0. The action continues tonight, but in the Europa League. Now, there's no Man United. They are in the Champions League. So there's no Qatar night football for them. So that's okay, you know. And then at quarter to seven, it's RB Salzburg up against Milan. You got Torinze, they host Sunderland. Olympic Lyon face Crystal Palace. Then you've got Union Saint-Gilloise, they face Real Sociedad. At 9, you can catch Celta Vigo face Juventus. Bournemouth, they host Storm Graz. Benfica, and you know this team very well, Benfica, they take on the Scottish giant Celtic. And then you've got Marseille taking on Olympiacos. The end of the action match that happened now at the Athens Stadium, that match finishing 1-1. I must say, our Cape Town side, our sides are just, they're not putting the ball in the back of the net, even though they're creating chances and opportunities, you know. So Hope FC finishing 1-1 with Midlands Warriors there. That match just finished a few minutes ago. And the Pro 20 Cup action yesterday we saw the Knights, they went down to 18 runs to the Eastern Storms, and at a very chilly Newlands last night. Remember, I just had a t-shirt on. You know, but brave of me there last night, you know. The Cobras beating Poland by 6 wickets, MJ. That was awesome to see. And then the last four in the ICC World Legends World Cup. We can tell you that the last four tomorrow, we see the South African team taking on England in the first semi-final. And the second semi-final is Australia taking on the West Indies. And that's a wrap for Voice of the Cape, a PM Drive Sport. I am Ian Paco.
1: As always, many thanks to Ian Rasha, our Paco, giving us the very latest in the world of sport. It's Throwback Thursday.
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1: 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My name is MJ Lee, Muhammad Junaid Shafiq. A throwback Thursday, normally after 5, our focus is mainly on international news. That's the reason why we spoke to Dr. Oscar van Heerden, giving us the very latest in Russia, Ukraine, and the supposed energy ceasefire that Trump is talking about. All fairy tales and lies, not the truth. At all. But then again, what do we expect? This is the world that we're living in now. Very dystopian and very authoritarian. So, after 4:30, you may recall, we tried to get a hold of Vernon Kleinsmith, Factoryton Informal Settlement Leadership. He's actually come to studio. So for the next six and a half minutes, we're going to speak to him and Tegan, young man from Factoryton as well. The Factoryton community leaders are calling for an independent investigation into alleged shootings and the conduct of the City of Cape Town law enforcement officers. So a press conference at the Castle of Good Hope this morning, the Factoryton Informal Settlement Leadership raised concerns about incidents in February 2025 and March 2023, including allegations that law enforcement officers shot residents, some of them young people. In fact, the one young man is in studio who was involved in that incident, along with Vernon. Let's get to them immediately because they're going to chat to us for the next couple of minutes. Vernon, thank you for coming to visit us at the studio. We know we tried to call you, but that's water under the bridge. Let's talk immediately. Your group is calling for the Madlanga Commission to consider investigating the conduct of the City of Cape Town law enforcement officers relating to this incident.
2: Yes, because we was violently attacked by cops from, like we later know, it's from the DA law enforcement. Because we was there all the time, was people was breaking down the premises of some people, the cops, and they're just coming and they're just shooting. But what the reason, we don't know. They brutally shoot some people. But after that, that was a couple of years back, that happened to this guy that is here next to me, Keegan. But that is it's not a story from now. It's an old story from us that they shot out people just like that without telling us what is wrong.
1: Why did they do that? What was the community doing at the time that got law enforcement officers, according to some reports, to open fire on residents? Why?
2: There was a structure that was standing that they was breaking down.
1: Mm-hmm. Was this structure illegal?
2: It was a legal structure because we was all the time we asked the man in charge there, Cheslin, for having a place there, and he was putting us there. So I can't see why they come attacking us, because we was to see what happened there, because we was know that was already cleared. You see, and they come attacking and they're just shooting at people like never before for no reason. They were shooting 10 bullets in my one arm, for that I don't know. But I know I see these people, they actually come from Oudtshoorn, because that happened in Oudtshoorn already. I was in Oudtshoorn when that similar event happened.
1: Hangberg,
2: yeah. I was in that similar event when that happened, and that it was sharp shooters, like I know him. Because I know that at that time it was the Zilla administration.
1: No, that was many years ago.
2: Yeah, that's many years ago. And that event traumatized me again when I got here, because I'm actually here in Kensington, in Factoryton, where the settlement is. You understand? So I actually come from there, from Hangberg, because we all was, we squashed, because we support each other, you see. Because what that incident, I can recall still what happened to me. You understand? And I was still traumatized until now, that way they finally come up with the idea we must standing up for our people, because nothing happened ever since. You understand?
1: So beforehand, did the City of Cape Town send officials out to warn some of the residents that said structure is illegal and you guys should take it down? Did they follow that procedure first before actually engaging physically with the community? What did they do?
2: They never communicate. They were just coming and breaking down.

0: That's all what they did, and they were shooting at the people. Because people was coming, you must know how people is. They interested in what's going on. And when we approaching, because I'm a co-leader, when I'm also approaching and asking what is going on, then they will start shooting bluntly at people. I mean, there was big people also in that place. It was about 18 people that time that they were shot. And afterwards, that happened with him. Mm. It's a couple of years back. Now it's 3 years later that happened.
1: Mm.
0: And we as a community, we say, no, nothing happened because the cops did nothing. We go to the, wherever the our counselor also did nothing. Mm. You understand? Because we take it so, this is the constitution that actually supposed to protect us. Mm. And that very same constitution is the constitution that they actually want to kill us. Mm. So now how can we understand that? Mm. And we as legal citizens, we don't need that.
1: Mm.
0: And our children is still traumatized by that.
1: Okay, so you brought a young man with you, Tegan. He's 18 years old, resident in Factoryton.
0: Yes.
1: Reports indicate that he was shot in the eye.
0: Yes.
1: Is it in relation to these incidents that you're talking about? It is?
0: Now that happened afterwards.
1: Afterwards.
0: 3 years back, that was my event.
1: Mm.
0: But that what happened to him, that was afterwards, I sought out. Because that was the same thing that going on, then they want to break down the people's structures.
1: Mm. But okay, so let's hear, Vernon, let's hear from him quickly. Tegan, you're 18 years old, you were resident in Factoryton, reports indicating that you were shot in the eye. Is it related to this incident that Vernon was talking about, or is this a separate incident that happened afterwards?
2: It's related, and it can be separate because this incident is happened 2025.
1: Your incident?
2: My incident, yes.
1: So what exactly happened in 2025?
2: As Vernon said, they came to break down former settlements.
1: Mm-hmm. And you were there?
2: I was there.
1: Were you part of erecting this illegal
2: anything.
1: Structure? No?
2: Nope. I don't even live in former settlements. I live in the community.
1: Mm.
2: The time I got shot is the time coming back home. Me and other lady were walking down the road.
1: Mm. So you were shot by law enforcement officers? Okay. Vernon, now where do we go from here? We've got about a minute or so, right? What is your community leadership asking for? Because there were incidents in March 2023, 2025. What is your community leadership asking for? What are your demands? Because you guys convened a press conference at the Castle of Good Hope. You raised these concerns about those incidents, and you've even made a very strong call, calling out to the Matlanga Commission to consider investigating the conduct of law enforcement officers that are employed by the city of Cape Town. Is that what you want?
0: Yeah, I want, they must actually, what I actually want is they must actually expose them, the perpetrators that did this with us. I mean, our community is still traumatized because we don't know when they're coming back. Because that is the very people that say they're going to serve and protect us. How are we going to reflect onto them? I mean, we as community leaders, our hands is now off. Because we don't know if we must run to the police or where we must run to. You understand? Then we urge our communities to check out for these people you're voting for. They are a bunch of crooks. They don't check other people. They don't consider. It's like they don't have children or they don't have nothing.
1: Vernon, your leadership, after both of these incidents, have you tried engaging with the city of Cape Town regarding these incidents? And if that was the case, what is the response been like so far? Did you get the response from the city? Have you engaged with him?
0: Be honest with you, I did get no one in to reply to with me. Because the thing is this, if you go against cops, you must know how people is. No, it's not their matter. You understand?
1: Mm.
0: You know how it is. When it comes by cops, people are very fragile. Especially law enforcement and stuff like that. And therefore, if we're going to reach out to people, that is not it's not their case. You must know how it is. It's confidential.
1: Hmm.
0: You see? But I had a brother that helped us now into this and to motivate us to go on further because we didn't know we can reach out to people like you that can reach out for us, even can make a verbal announcement about how they're dealing with our people.
1: Hmm.
0: You understand?
1: So what do you want to happen from here, Vernon? What is your leadership calling for?
0: No, we want the case against
1: law enforcement.
0: Yeah, we want a case.

0: one cases against them according our can I say our humanity rights, because that is what they violate and they're taking it away. You understand? We want to like bring that back and to like they must be exposed. That's all. You understand?
1: Taken as an 18-year-old now having experienced that, what do you want to happen from here? Because I'm sure this incident traumatized you. The reports indicate you were shot in your eye.
2: I just want further investigation and those people on top who sent the orders for the law enforcement to come violate our personal rights just to
1: be held accountable.
2: And be held accountable.
1: All right. We're going to keep a tab on the story. Vernon and Tegan, thanks so much for joining us in studio on PM Drive. And keep us posted, please.
0: Thank you for hearing us out there. Eh? All of you. Thanks. Eh?
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1: 3.5 minutes, we conclude our conversation. Time for Global Voices, courtesy of the audio. Professor Said Mohammad Marandi, renowned Iranian professor and academic, also a geopolitical analyst at the University of Tehran, shares his assessment of Russia-Ukraine, examining the wider geopolitical tensions and the interests that ultimately shape the conflict.
8: If Trump is defeated in Ukraine, it's going to look very bad for him. He could have pulled out of he could have ended this war 2 years ago, but now it's his war. It's been almost 2 years now. It's growing. It's getting close to 2 years, so it's his war, not Biden's war. So if the Russians have, and he's imposed all sorts of sanctions on Russia throughout this period. So as we move forward, the worse things get for Ukraine, the worse it is for Trump.
1: And that indeed was echoed by Dr. Oscar van Heerden a bit earlier. That links to the conversation we had with him, fairy tales and myths. He says, don't even call it bluster and smoke and mirrors, eh? These are all just fairy tales, so-called diesel deal. Again, spoken like a true salesman, Trump that is. Now, U.S. political commentator Tucker Carlson questions U.S. support for the Zionist entity amidst the Zionist entity continuing to persecute and kill Christians, whether in occupied Palestine, Lebanon, and in West Asia.
9: you cannot defend.

0: murdering Christians in the name of Jesus. And they've killed a lot of Christians. The Israeli government has killed a lot of Christians. And that's just a fact, and they've admitted it, and this is an ongoing thing. You cannot blow up churches. You cannot send artillery shells into ancient crosses, which they have done in Lebanon, in Syria, in the West Bank, and in Gaza. And then, if you don't believe me, how about you ask the Christians who live there? And I made this point at a pro-life speech, because I try to give a pro-life speech every year. And someone asked me about Israel, I was like, do you ever talk to the Christians there? Because I spent a lot of time in the Middle East, not a minor, not a tourist time, like a lot of time, months of my life. And I know a lot of Arab Christians. Have you ever talked to one? And they literally pulled me off the stage. The woman who organized that came up and escorted me off. We're out of time. And it's like, how can you, as a Christian leader in the United States, dismiss what your brothers in Christ in the West Bank, for example, or Gaza, for example, or East Jerusalem, for example, what they say? Oh, they're Islamists too? They're not. I know them. And I think there's something truly shameful about that, because politics is taking precedent over people and Jesus. That's my read of it.
1: And in conclusion, a British politician, broadcaster, the host of Moats TV, who was 2 weeks ago with us in studio. A great conversation we had with him. George Galloway comments on a case involving a soldier accused of killing 13 fellow soldiers, raising questions about military discipline. But I think importantly here, the fact that the United States intends to live stream this execution. Where are we heading?
2: The man who murdered 13 of his fellow soldiers who were headed for Afghanistan to murder his co-religionists in Afghanistan was kept alive, though as a paraplegic. So we have the spectacle to look forward to of a man in a wheelchair, a Palestinian Muslim, being executed in a firing squad that will be live streamed. Well, it's a new departure of the American justice system. That's all I'm saying. The idea that it is a deterrence to a suicide bomber, somehow deterred, will be somehow disencouraged by the entire nation of the United States. Actually, presumably, the whole world will be able to watch this live stream. I'm only surprised that Trump didn't do it as pay-per-view. He could have used, I don't know, Trump coins that you have to buy in order to watch a man die by firing squad.
1: That concludes our Throwback Thursday PM Drive edition. Remember, we're back in your company tomorrow, Philistine Fridays. It's part of the road to the local government elections. We will be out in Houtbay, Hangberg, tomorrow, 4 to 6 p.m. The entire team. We want all the community activists to pop on down, because that area has lots of challenges, plenty. It was great hanging out with the Grandmaster, Haji Nazim Peterson. In fact, we even have Sir Nasser Meiberg also in studio, standing by. The same can be said of Ohisa George, our executive producer, who's already standing by with the 6 p.m. news. Take it easy. Assalamu alaikum wa rahmatullah.
3: In your top story this hour, IEC to implement court ruling on ANC's excluded candidates. NCBA remains in custody as bail judgment is postponed to Tuesday.
4: VOC News. Your news, your voice.
3: The time is 6 o'clock. Moisa George, assalamu alaikum and good evening. The IEC says it will implement the Constitutional Court's ruling allowing the ANC's 181 excluded candidates to contest the 4th of November local government elections. The IEC Chief Executive Sema Bolo says more details will be shared once the Commission completes its assessment.
5: This, we believe, would not fundamentally encroach on the date of the elections, which is the 4th of November, unless, of course, circumstances change. But otherwise, we are preparing on the basis of the court order and integrating it into our operational framework.
3: Meanwhile, ESCOM is warning political parties, independent candidates,
6: ESCOM and campaign urges all
3: teams
6: election
3: not to place election posters or banners on electricity infrastructure. The utility says it has seen an increase in posters attached to power poles, transformers, and mini substations. Spokesperson Devon Mugwena warns that climbing poles or working near live electrical equipment to put up or remove posters can be dangerous.
6: ESCOM urges all election stakeholders to use only authorized advertising structures and to refrain from placing campaign material on any electricity infrastructure. Members of the public are reminded to always treat all electrical installation as live and dangerous.

0: former Deputy National Police Commissioner Shadrack Sibiya will remain in custody after the Randburg Magistrates Court postponed judgment on his bail application to Tuesday. Magistrate Lingiwe Mkabisi says she needs more time to consider the documents submitted during the proceedings. Sibiya's lawyers are seeking bail of 20,000 rand, while the state argues he could flee the country if released. And finally, VOC's Golden Hour Luncheon takes place on the 31st of October at Darul Islam in Greenhaven. The event will bring listeners together to honor the late Bhutha Yusuf Fisher, founder of the Golden Hour program. Tickets cost 400 rand per person and are available at VOC offices and selected retailers across the city. 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
1: We're doing this luncheon in honor of Bhutha Yusuf Fisher because we couldn't have one last year for obvious reasons. But when we look at honoring our people who played such a pivotal role in the community, I want you to think about this. The Baitul Aman Age for the Frail Care Center, they became so much more popular, and where people started contributing to the establishment through the likes of a program like the Golden Hour. Otherwise, there would be no publicity around things like that. And who made that possible? Bhutha Yusuf.
0: In Romani, Phoenix, Salah time will be at 7 p.m. And a quick recap of your top stories. IEC to implement court ruling on ANC's excluded candidates. And Sibiya remains in custody as bail judgment is postponed to Tuesday. That's the end of this bulletin. We'll be back at 10 with News Wrap. For VOC News, I am Oisa George.
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3: Our bodies carry us through every salah, every act of service, and every moment that makes life meaningful. Yet, in the demands of daily life, how often do we pause to consider the health we have been blessed with? The Prophet, peace be upon him, reminded us in a hadith that our bodies have rights over us.
4: An Ibn Abbas radiyallahu anhuma, qala an-nabi sallallahu alayhi wa sallam, ni'matani maghbunun fihima kathirun minan nas, as-sihhatu wal-faraq, sahih al-Bukhari.
3: There are two blessings which many people are deceived into losing: health and free time. Sahih al-Bukhari. 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

0: Assalamu alaikum wa rahmatullahi wa barakatuh, and a very good evening. Welcome to the airways of the Voice of the Cape 91.3 FM. You're with myself, Mohammed Zain Machit. And of course, it is Thursday. It's Q&A right here on the Voice of the Cape 91.3 FM. And immediately, I'm going to invite you to start sending through your questions to the WhatsApp line, 0829-913-913. That's 0829-913-913. And please, to the best of your ability, please keep it brief, short, sweet, and to the point, inshallah, so that we are able to deal with your question. Well, of course, I'm not answering your questions. The Honorable Sheikh Abdulrahman Alexander is answering your questions. And he's, of course, the Imam at Masjid al-Quds in Gatesville, as well as the President of the Cape Mazar Society. Sheikh Abdulrahman, assalamu alaikum wa rahmatullah.
1: Wa alaikum salam wa rahmatullahi wa barakatuh. Mufti Muhammad Zain.
0: Mashallah.
1: And Maulana
0: Nasser, Abdul Nasser.
1: Nasser from Lost City.
0: MashaAllah, it's a measuring tape if you for me, but anyhow. How far did you get, Sheikh?
1: First, Alhamdulillah, and Fadi Bhutast and Muftis and Ulama.
0: All good, Alhamdulillah. Well, as I said, 0829-913-913, that is, of course, our number in studio. First question this evening, it says, Assalamu alaikum wa rahmatullahi wa barakatuh, Sheikh Alexander and Mufti Muhammad Zain. I hope you're both well. We are good, Alhamdulillah. If you would do breaks in the last sujood of your Fard Salah, Sheikh, must you repeat your Salah or is it still valid?
1: Bismillah ar-Rahman ar-Rahim wa salatu wa salamu ala Rasulillah sallallahu alayhi wa sallam. First and foremost, allow me to greet our beautiful, wonderful listeners of your favorite radio station, The Voice of the Cape, and welcome to Q&A. With regard to the question, if you are in your last sujood, and even if you sit in tashahud reading your tahiyat, you're about to end your salah, and there you pass a wind and your wudu breaks, obviously then you have to stop, go make salah, come back and redo your whole salah. You cannot carry on from where from that point where your wudu broke.
0: Shukran for that. Our next one, it says, Assalamu alaikum. I'd like to clarify something, please, Sheikh. My daughter has received a first and one talaq, and she is pregnant.

0: Is it permissible for the husband to be there? I guess they're probably in the same house.
1: Bismillah ar-Rahman ar-Rahim. If the husband has issued the wife one talak, mm-hmm. did you say one talak?
0: One talak, yeah, and
1: one
0: she's pregnant.
1: Talak, mm-hmm. Then she's most under iddah, right?
0: Mm-hmm.
1: Now, as long as she's under iddah, so her iddah will be till she gives birth.
0: Mm-hmm.
1: So which means they are still legally binded to one another. So yes, he can still be there until after she gives birth, and then her iddah will be over, and the talaq will be through, and they will be strangers to one another.
0: Inshallah, shukran for that, Sheikh. As I said, 0829-913-913, that's of course our number via the WhatsApp line. Our next question is, Sheikh, as Muslims, are we allowed to have a dog as a pet, number one? And number two, can the dog stay inside the house and run around in the house freely, Sheikh?
1: Bismillah ar-Rahman ar-Rahim. Look, there is difference of opinion, but the majority of scholars say that it is not permissible, according to the hadith of the Prophet sallallahu alaihi wasallam, that we as Muslims can have dogs in the house.
0: Mm.
1: You can have dogs, but they must be in the yard or where they protect the property without them coming and mingle with us in the house and lick all over the place and lick your body and your clothes, because then you cannot make salah in that clothes, because that clothes is then impure, because the saliva of a dog is najis, it is impure. So it's not permissible for a Muslim to have a dog as a pet in the house as if it's part of the family.
0: Mm.
1: In fact, the Nabi sallallahu alaihi wasallam say is through that you keep the malaika of rahma, the malaika of mercy, not entering your home.
0: Shukran for that, Sheikh. Now, Sheikh, my daughter have been married for quite a few years. She has been talking to her husband about looking for work, etc., but he don't want to make the effort, and he's not helping her in a way of making things easier. They have kids together, and she's working hard for the family, but he don't want to make an effort to make things easier for both of them. She's been talking to him about these things, and it just gets more and more difficult. Can Sheikh please advise what the way forward is, because talking and talking is not helping at the moment, Sheikh?
1: Okay, Bismillah ar-Rahman ar-Rahim. Yes, unfortunately, you get those kinds of husbands who are just purely lazy. Okay? They just want to laze around, and they expect the wife must go out and work, and they want to live off from the wife's salary. This is not permissible, because the man is the one who is responsible for nafaka. He is supposed to go out and work for his family. She need to put her foot down and tell him in no uncertain terms that she's making an appointment with the imam or the social worker or the marriage officer, and then they need to sit for counseling where he must be read his rights. If at the end of the day everything was tried and he still refuses to move on towards positivity, then the wife has every right to go to the judiciary and apply for a fasakh to come out of this marriage, because he failed in his most important duty, and that is the nafaka of his wife and perhaps his children.
0: Shukran for that. Going on to our next question. Here we go. It says, Assalamu alaikum, Sheikh. Can Sheikh please say what is more afdal or best for a deceased? Would it be a badal hajj or to make sadaqah in the name of the deceased, Sheikh?
1: Bismillah ar-Rahman ar-Rahim. I remember we had this question just recently.
0: Yeah, last week.
1: Yeah. So, look, I say again what I said. You can do anything of good for the deceased people. The Prophet sallallahu alaihi wasallam saying the hadith, one of the best things you can do for your deceased or for yourself, buy a water well and provide drinking water for people. So that is what we call sadaqah tujariya, whereby you give sadaqah, which is ongoing on the ruh of your deceased, or upon yourself, inshallah.
0: Inshallah, the voice of Sheikh Abdurrahman Alexander, and of course the program Q&A right here on the Voice of the Cape 91.3 FM. Keep those questions coming via the WhatsApp line 0829-913-913. Sheikh and Mufti, if the mother reverted to Christianity and the kids are still Muslim and the one committed suicide, now the mom

0: wants to bury him as a non-Muslim. Can the Muslim family make Salatul Ghaib on his ruh? We'll get an answer from Sheikh when we come back after this.
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0: Well, we continue now with Q&A on the Voice of the Cape 91.3 FM. And, of course, keep those questions coming via the WhatsApp line 0829-913-913. The question that we asked Sheikh before the break, it says, Assalamu alaikum, Sheikh. If the mother reverted to Christianity and the kids still are Muslim and the one committed suicide, now the mom wants to bury him as a non-Muslim, can the Muslim family make Salatul Ghaib on his ruh, Sheikh?
1: I don't hear anything mentioned about the father of the child. Because if the father is there, he should try his utmost best, not for that effort to take that route, but make sure that since his child is a Muslim, died a Muslim, even though committed suicide, it must be done according to Islamic rights. Okay? In the event that the family try, but it is beyond the control, and maybe the mother got it right through law process to have him buried according to non-Muslim rights, then the family, of course, can make Salatul Ghaib without the presence of the mayyit there. They can make Salatul Ghaib for their child, inshallah.
0: Shukam of that. Now, Sheikh, can a woman go for her very first umrah without a mahram? She has the money to go, Sheikh.
1: Bismillah ar-Rahman ar-Rahim. Yes, especially if it is the first time, she can go without a male mahram on condition she goes within the company of another trusted lady or two or three other ladies.

0: this world and all give support to one another. Because many times you find we always put ladies who travel single, and they travel together, we make them into a group and they afford the necessary protection and honor for one another.
1: Now, Sheikh, my brother is dating a girl who is an atheist. We've spoken to him about it, and he says that he could change her beliefs. We've tried to set him up with nice Muslim girls, but he's not interested. What do we do? We don't want to lose him or push him maybe to out of the fold of Islam. Allah forbid, Sheikh.
0: Bismillah ar-Rahman ar-Rahim. Yes, it's a very delicate situation because, you know, love is blind. And once a guy is in love or a girl is in love, it's very, very hard to reason with people like that. Yeah. However, still call him towards what is right. And follow the Quranic principle where Allah says, "Ud'u ila sabili rabbika bil hikmah." Call people to the way of your Lord with wisdom and beautiful preaching. So do not be ugly towards him, which might aggravate the matter, but talk to him beautifully about the greatness and the purity of Islam, and that allegiance is first and foremost to Almighty Allah. And then try to persuade him, because he can then in turn persuade that girl to become Muslim for him. Because even if he gets married on court, it is not accepted in Islam, and no imam will perform a nikah of a Muslim boy to a girl who is especially an atheist, because she is denying the very existence of Almighty God, Allah.
1: Shukamadat, Sheikh. Now, can Sheikh please clarify, can one read an English-only Quran without having wudu, Sheikh?
0: Bismillah ar-Rahman ar-Rahim. Yes, if you read through the translation of the Quran, whether there's Arabic on the one side and English on the other, or you just have a pure English translation, like maybe Marmaduke Pictol's translation, yes, and it is permissible to read through without wudu.
1: Now, Sheikh, is it permissible to start your salah over if one gets confused, not realizing how many raka'at you've done, or that you've maybe missed out on the kunut during Fajr Salah? Can you start over?
0: Bismillah ar-Rahman ar-Rahim. You never break your Salah and start over, okay? You have to think within yourself, am I now by the second raka'at or third raka'at? If you are in doubt which one, then you assume that you take that you at the least one. So for instance, you worry, is this all second or third? Then I'll say, okay, it's a second, and then you carry on, and then you make a sujood sahwi at the end, which means the sujood to make up for the mistake or the confusion in your mind. If you know you have missed the kunut in Fajr Salah, yes, then also you can make sujood sahwi. But even if you forget sujood sahwi, your salah is still correct because the kunut is a sunnah.
1: Shukran for that. Next one. Assalamu alaikum, Sheikh. Trust all is well. I just want to know, can your uncle leave his property to his niece as a gift but still have a brother alive as well?
0: Bismillah ar-Rahman ar-Rahim. Is it
1: inheritance? Muslim, yes.
0: Muslims, yeah. Look, gifts you can give to people in your lifetime. If he wanted to give that to his niece, it must be done in his lifetime, and he must say with witnesses, yeah, this is for you, and hand over the complete ownership to that person. Then it is permissible. But if he dies, he cannot stipulate that when I die, then this is a gift for that one. Because when you die, whatever you leave behind fall under the ambit of Allah's law of inheritance, and it must be carried out according to the law of succession in the Sharia of Islam.
1: Da Sheikh, salamu alaikum. They say to this mashallah heart in the studio, shukran. Sheikh, just wanted to know if your husband has passed on but didn't fulfill his dowry, what happens after this, Sheikh?
0: Bismillah ar-Rahman ar-Rahim. If the husband passes away and he did not pay his wife her maskavi or her mahr, or what they call the dawah, then if he left anything behind which is part of his inheritance that must be given to the heirs, then what we must do before the inheritance is distributed, they must pay out the wife a maskavi first, because that is what the husband owes to the one.

0: life. So it must be done even before the inheritance is distributed.
1: Next one, it says, how does one make salah when traveling by plane and crossing different time zones? You're not sure about the time of day you're in. Do you just make salah when you arrive at your next destination, rather, Sheikh?
0: Bismillah ar-Rahman ar-Rahim. You're obviously in the plane and you know maybe you boarded the plane around about before Dhuhr.
1: Mm.
0: So you know you must still make Dhuhr and Asr. So what you can do, there's no special salah place in the plane. What you can do and it's permissible for you to do is exactly as you are sitting in your seat. So you can just sit and make your Dhuhr, Qasr, meaning two rakats, and your Asr, bring it to Dhuhr, two rak'ats, so you may qasr and jam while you sit in the plane. Later on, if you can find out by someone, where are we, it must be time for Maghrib already, or you see outside it's dark, then you can bring Maghrib and Isha together and perform it as such, inshallah.
1: Inshallah, shukr for that. Assalamu alaikum, Sheikh and Buddha. Because I know me a mufti, because I'm Buddha. But anyhow, I want to learn about the deen. I'm a revert, but haven't learned a lot. I want to go deep into everything about Islam. Can Sheikh perhaps recommend me someone, Kanala, that can teach me and I can perhaps go to the classes? Sheikh?
0: Bismillah ar-Rahman ar-Rahim. Look, it is nice to hear that a person became Muslim and they want to go fully into the deen. But take it in your stride. Don't just jump in the deep end of the pool. Rather, try the shallow side first. So which means learn little bit by bit, inshallah, and so you will grow. The Nabi sallallahu alayhi wa sallam says that Allah Almighty loves that person who do little bit but continuously. Instead of a person who wants to do everything today and tomorrow, then afterwards he stopped doing anything good. So grow gradually in the deen, learn your salah, and the best is approach the imam of the masjid where you go to, speak to the imam, and tell the imam what is your yearning and your wishes. And if the imam cannot do it, maybe he's got too busy of a schedule, he can maybe appoint someone to start taking you through the various lessons that you need in order to grow from stage to stage as a better Muslim all the time, inshallah.
1: I mean, Dasheikh embraced also Islam more than a year ago and chose an Arabic name. However, I have not been to Home Affairs to legally change my name. Is it okay for people to call me by the Arabic name that I have just chosen if I have not yet changed my name on my ID? Shukran so much for a beautiful program.
0: Bismillah ar-Rahman ar-Rahim. Most certainly to the questioner, even if you did not change your name by the Department of Home Affairs yet, but you know you have chosen the name maybe Abdurrahman, okay, or maybe Muhammad Zain, but not Nasser.
1: Yani.
0: Okay. Okay, but even though you did not change your name by Home Affairs yet, you can still let people call you on your Muslim name. And later when you are by the means and you want to have your name still changed by Home Affairs, then you can do that still, inshallah.
1: The voice of Sheikh Abdurrahman Alexander, and of course the program Q&A on the Voice of the Cape, 91.3 FM. Keep those questions coming via the WhatsApp line, 0829 913 913, and please do keep it brief and to the point. Now, next question, it says, Sheikh and Muhammad Zain, can one perform all three witr salah as one, or must you perform two and then the other one separately, Sheikh?
0: Bismillah ar-Rahman ar-Rahim. Look, we all follow different madhabs. Mostly the madhab in Cape Town, the majority, we follow the Shafi madhab. Now, according to the Shafi madhab, that we make witr first two raka'ats, then we give salam, and then we make one raka'at, and then we give salam. So we break it up. That was the practice of the Prophet sallallahu alaihi wasallam. But sometimes the Prophet sallallahu alaihi wasallam also made the witr three raka'ats without greeting after the first two rak'ats, and then there's also the special kunut that is read in that. That is the Hanafi way. So follow the way that you have chosen, whether it's according to the Shafi madhab or whether it's according to

0: Next one, it says, there we go, Assalamu alaikum. If a Muslim man has three children with three different women he never married but now wants to settle down, what responsibility must he fulfill before marrying? And what advice does Islam give a woman considering marrying such a man? How can she know if he has genuinely changed and is taking accountability for his past? What does the Quran or Sunnah teach us about a situation like this? So the man has already got three children with three different women. He never married, was never married, Sheikh. So now will he outro and he will now settle. So the vrou will now wit.
1: Is the man Muslim?
0: Muslim, yeah.
1: Bismillah ar-Rahman ar-Rahim. Obviously, the man having children from three different women says a lot. It shows what kind of lifestyle he led. But we are not here to condemn anyone. We cannot judge. But it shows that the lifestyle he led, and now he's proposing finally to another Muslim lady whom he wants to settle down with, it can cause a bit of to be alert. I will say, because the Prophet sallallahu alaihi wasallam say, when you get married, always marry a person of deen. So if you want to know if this person has really changed, this person has made true tawbah for what he did in the past, by all means, we cannot condemn him, we cannot judge him, and we cannot keep it against him. But the woman must be careful, she must find out, this is the lifestyle he led, did he change, speak to his parents, meet his family, and then you will come to know, and then also you make salatul istikhara, and ask Allah's help and guidance to show you whether this man is the right man for you, for your deen, for your dunya, and for your akhirah, inshallah.
0: Inshallah, shukran for that. Our number, 0829913913 via the WhatsApp line, the program, of course, Q&A. Now, Sheikh, my husband verbally agreed my dowry as a house during the marriage. He kept telling me that he has paid my dowry through the nafaka that he sees as my dowry. The marriage ended and he believes he has settled my dowry. We are apart for 3 years now. Should I just leave it and wish him well, inshallah? We'll get a comment from Sheikh when we come back after this.
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0: Welcome back. We continue with the program Q&A on the Voice of the Cape 91.3 FM. And the question we asked you before the break, it says, my husband verbally agreed my dowry as a house. During the marriage, he kept telling me that he has paid my dowry through the nafaka that he sees as my dowry. Now, the marriage ended. He believes he has settled my dowry. We are apart for 3 years now. Should I just leave it and wish him well? Inshallah, Sheikh, what do I do?
1: Bismillah ar-Rahman ar-Rahim. I think the husband is confused because your dowry is one thing and your nafaka is another thing. The dowry that the man gives the woman, as I always say, is basically the first bridal gift that the husband gives, but it is a prerogative of the wife to decide what maskavi or dowry she wants. So if he did not give you a dowry yet, he owes you that, right? Having nafaka to you over the years, that was his duty. So now that the marriage is broken up, it is entirely your choice. If you want to pursue it, you've got every right to pursue it and demand that he still must give you your dowry. Otherwise, if you want to, you can say, he failed in his duty, it's no use, I'm not going to waste my time, I give up. You've got the right to do that as well.
0: Now, Sheikh Alexander and everyone in studio, shukran for a beautiful program, alhamdulillah. Does a male maternal cousin break the wudu of a female cousin? The male is bedridden and doesn't respond. Shukran for reading my question.
1: Bismillah ar-Rahman ar-Rahim. Touching of a strange man and a strange woman, and cousins are considered as strangers towards one another because they can get married to each other. Okay? Whether it is from the mother's side or the father's side, if they are cousins, then they can get married to each other and they break each other's wudu. Stick to your mother and don't raise unnecessary questions and say, but the man is...
0: He doesn't respond.
1: But the other person might be feeling a little warmth and responsive. So rather play safe and follow the teachings of your mother.
0: Talking about mother, shukran for excellent program. Can Sheikh please give the short version of the difference between the Sufi and Shafi'i madhab, Kanala? Sufi and Shafi'i.
1: No, the Sufi is not a separate madhab. There's four madhabs recognized in our Ahlus Sunnah wal Jama'ah, which is the madhab of Imam Malik, which is called the Malikis, and the madhab of Imam Abu Hanifa, where he normally are the Hanafis, then the madhab of Imam Shafi, rahmatullah alayhi, which is the Shafi madhab, and the madhab of Imam Ahmad ibn Hanbal, which means the Hanbalis. So those are the four that's accepted. Sufi is not a madhab. Sufi is someone who follows the spiritual path and the tariqah of Islam.
0: Shukran for that. Now, Sheikh, does the husband have the right to keep the wife away from her mother because she done stuff that he can't forget or forgive? And when she does go, then he is miserable and unbearable to live with, Sheikh.
1: Bismillah ar-Rahman ar-Rahim. You know, it's difficult for me to give an answer to a question like this because you don't know what's the context of this. Usually if a husband tell his wife, I don't want to go here or go there, even to your own parents, it means there's a big problem. Now, I don't know what led to that problem. I think this couple should call in the imam

0: must listen to them and tell the husband in a nice way, do not keep your wife away from her parents, because her parents are like your own and your parents are like her own. So, you know, if we don't accept each other from the start, then we're going to end up in situations like this. That's why always I tell husband and wife, call each other's parents, mom and dad, as your partner called them. In that way, it's our parents and not a matter of your mother and father and your mother and father. No, it's our parents. Then nothing can go wrong, inshallah.
1: Inshallah. Now, Sheikh, I have a question where my friend who is Muslim has a child out of wedlock from a Christian woman. They want to get married, but she doesn't want to turn Muslim. No imam wants to conduct a nikah. He is now lost and concerned about this child growing up in a broken home and possibly straying from the deen. My friend is of the opinion that as long as he is Muslim and the child is Muslim, it should be okay. What would your advise him to do, Sheikh? Both wants to get married with a female staying Christian and him Muslim, Sheikh.
0: Bismillah ar-Rahman ar-Rahim. You know, I'm always very concerned when it comes to issues like this, because even though you will get some imams in the community that will perform their marriage like that, because there is an element of permissibility in the fiqh where a Muslim man can get married to a Christian woman or a Jewish woman without them accepting Islam, because they are considered as Ahlul Kitab in the Quran, which means people of the book. So you find many ulama and scholars will say it is permissible, and some will look at the situation we're in today and say, but we're not living in a Muslim country, because in this country, children will be given to the mother. You know, when it comes to custody, whereas in a Muslim country, the children rightfully belongs to the father, okay? Because genealogy comes through the father. So it is permissible, but not very advisable. I myself, I never perform such marriages. I rather refer them to an imam who do these things and allow himself to marry a Muslim man to a lady of the people of the book.
1: Shukran, Sheikh. Now, can Sheikh please speak about this, the mother? I've got a brother-in-law, retired, 65 years old. His mother goes into depression if she don't see him. She's 94, full memory, healthy. He come once a month and drive past our house daily. Please stress the importance. Only problem is the wife wear the pants, Sheikh.
0: Bismillah ar-Rahman ar-Rahim. Is this a Muslim people? Yeah, Bismillah ar-Rahman ar-Rahim. Yes, I wanted to say that, but then the questioner also gave the answer. The wife wear the pants. And it's sad to note that maybe 95% of men are afraid of their wives. They make the wife rule in the home and she's got the last say, which is not supposed to be. The man is the sultan in the home, meaning the legal authority of the home. He is responsible for the care, security, and protection of his wife and his children. But he cannot allow, no man can allow your wife to wear your pants. And you don't wear your wife's panties also. Because that is where things go wrong, and it is haywire in the home. So you cannot, your mother being 90 years old already, and she craves and longs to see you, how can you deprive your mother? Your mother's love is different to the love that you have for your wife, and the love that you have for your wife is different to the love that you have for your children, your siblings, and anyone else. So give the haq of your wife, yes, but do not deprive your mother from her haq to see you, to come and greet her, to kiss her, to tell her that you love her. Because if it wasn't for her, you wouldn't be here in the first place. So your wife should also learn to respect that. So don't deprive your mother and don't deprive your wife. They all have different rights. Carry out the rights that you owe towards them, inshallah.
1: Inshallah. Shukran for that, Sheikh. Our number in studio 0829913.

0: 0891913 via the WhatsApp line. Salaam alaikum, Sheikh. If your aunt gave you a jacket and there is a witness, but it's at the neighbor and asked you to fetch it, but you said you can go fetch it again. Then she died, but it's still by the neighbor. Can you take it, Sheikh?
1: Bismillah ar-Rahman ar-Rahim. Rather give it back to the owner and say, look, this happened in the process.
0: The owner maningal was as by the neighbor.
1: The owner maningal.
0: The owner maningal as the baatje nog altijd by the neighbor, but the owner had gesaid, they can the baatje kry as by the neighbor.
1: Yeah,
0: but they had it weer some other time al.
1: Okay, so if the baatje.
0: Let's say that was a witness of his
1: okay. Okay, if the baatje is by the neighbor and it was given to this particular person, he's got every right to go fetch it by the neighbor because it was given to him by the rightful owner.
0: Shukran for that. So khad alma di baachi da, inshaAllah. Next question, Sheikh. It says, okay, please don't send voice notes. We don't listen to, we are unable to listen to your voice notes. Just write your questions out. Salaam alaikum, Sheikh Muhammad Zain, to ask that you are well, inshaAllah. Shukran for the beautiful program. Sheikh, can your maskavi be my wedding ring? This is what my future husband is telling me.
1: Bismillah ar-Rahman ar-Rahim. Maskavi or dawa can be anything of value. Mm. Even in the time of the Prophet sallallahu alaihi wasallam, a man was very poor and he wanted to get married. And the Prophet asked him, do you have anything that you can give to the wife? He said, Ya Rasulallah, I'm so poor, I've got nothing. I've only got this little ring. And the Prophet said, now give that ring as dawa, as maskavi. So yes, maskavi can be anything, but it's a prerogative of the wife.
0: I was going to say, now, yeah. Unless it's agreed upon. The man can say, okay, get a throw ring,
1: she must agree. It's her prerogative, but also we always encourage women not to be ridiculous in your demands or what you ask for, because you know the kind of person that you are going to get married to. You have probably found out about the person. The man is maybe working and is maybe earning 1,000 rand a month, but your maskavi is now somewhere 100,000 rand. Mm. So that's being ridiculous. Mm. So get married to the man and ask him the dawa for yourself or the maskavi, what you think, inshallah, he can provide for you.
0: Inshallah. Assalamu alaikum, Sheikh Mufti. My son married a lady. She have a son from a previous marriage. Now me as a grandmother now, stiff grandmother, does he break my wudu?
1: Bismillah ar-Rahman ar-Rahim.
0: So a new daughter-in-law came with her son, yeah.
1: Yeah. So this lady
0: adult son.
1: Get married to her son.
0: Yes.
1: Okay. Which means it is a step-grandchild,
0: yeah.
1: Yeah, I'm not 100% sure now because of the difficulty, and I believe my first pratni, but I don't think, okay, let's just leave it there, another one for me, just to think properly about it, and then I can give a proper answer, inshallah.
0: Next one, it says, Assalamu alaikum. Assalamu alaikum, Sheikh Muhammad Zain. Shukran for beautiful program. Okay, yeah, that's the one with the ring. And then the next one, it says, I trust all is well. My mother borrowed from my sister last month. This month, my mother asked her again. She reminded my mother that she still owes her from the previous month. I said to my sister not to ask it back as she doesn't need the money. But my sister says that it is her money. What advice does Sheikh give to this regard?
1: The
0: mother borrowed money, and now the mother last month didn't pay back and borrowed money again from the daughter. The one daughter is saying now to the other one that lended the money, "Mo money frani losat ma," and the other one saying, "Nee, gaat fras my geld, ma moet die geld gee."
1: Bismillah ar-Rahman ar-Rahim. What can we say in situations like that? I mean, the daughters are there, and the mere fact that you see the mother keep on borrowing here, borrowing there, it means struggling. The mother is struggling. It means the mother needs help. So don't wash your hands off from your mother. Try to assist her, try to help her to the best of your abilities, inshallah, and you will see how wonderfully Allah will open the doors of rizq and of barakah for you because you're reaching out to your mother in a positive way. Your mother will always be your mother. never leave her in any difficult position.

0: try to be there for her, inshallah.
1: Shukran. Now, Sheikh, what is the ruling regarding a married Muslim woman maintaining friendships and going out with her female friends? Is she allowed to go to a restaurant for a meal with her girlfriends, or is she expected to stay at home and only entertain friends there? And what are the rights and the limits regarding a husband giving permission or refusing permission for his wife to go out, Sheikh?
0: Bismillahir Rahmanir Rahim. First and foremost, let me put it very bluntly to you that no married woman can put a foot out of the house without the permission of her husband. Okay? And suppose she's got some good, decent friends and they want to have maybe a girlies get together, maybe in some nice, decent restaurant where there's no intermingling of other sexes or other genders, and they are all good influence towards one another. I'm sure if your husband knows your friends and that they are decent, he will not stand in your way and he will allow you to socialize with your decent friends, then it is no problem. But that is between husband and wife, how close they are and how they what they can allow for each other.
1: Shukran. Now, Sheikh, I just want to know, my brother has been once in Umrah and he is going again. He hasn't greeted my mom the first time, nor is he going to greet her again now for the second time. Will his Umrah be accepted?
0: Bismillah ar-Rahman ar-Rahim. Second time going for Umrah, and this person is not even Allah. On talking terms to his mother. I want to ask this young man, do you think that Allah is happy with you? When are you going to come to your senses? When it's too late? Your Jannah does not lie in the amounts of umrahs that you perform, or hajj, or salah that you perform. The Jannah lies under the feet of your beloved mother. Wake up, young man, and come to realize that maybe running around for Umrah every time is not the answer to anything. It doesn't show you're a good person. But ignoring your mother, be angry for your mother, and refuse to greet her, that is a great sin. And Allah is not happy with that. Such a person, when you call out, Labbaik Allahumma Labbaik, then the Malaika will tell you, La Labbaik. Wala sa'adayk. There's no labbaik for you and there's no welcome for you. Patch your things up with your mother. Bow down to your mother. Ask her for maaf. And even if you have to kiss her feet, you kiss her feet and let her forgive you and start anew. Then Allah will bless you. Otherwise, Amen. You will be in serious trouble.
1: Inshallah. Shukran for that, Sheikh. We're going to leave that for now. Break for the walk. We continue thereafter.

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0: Welcome back. We continue now with the program Q&A right here on the Voice of the Cape 91.3 FM. You're with myself, Mohammed Zain Majid, and of course, Sheikh Abdulrahman Alexander answering all of your questions, and Nasser Myberg making sure that we sound good, inshallah. Keep those questions coming via the WhatsApp line, 0829-913-913. Our next one, it says, Sheikh, assalamu alaikum. Is it possible for a person to actually see a deceased person, such as my late mother, pulling her hair or pushing her off a bed? Or could this be something else? It is very upsetting for the family to hear this, Sheikh.
1: Bismillah ar-Rahman ar-Rahim. It's very vague, this question. It's not too clear. What I understand is it's permissible to see someone deceased in your dream, yes.
0: Possible.
1: If it's in a dream, yes, by all means it's in a dream. And then you can ask Allah the goodness of the dream and to keep the bad and the evil away. However, if someone claims they see this deceased person in real life like it's reality, very hard to accept something like that, because deceased people do not come back physically and bodily.
0: Now, Sheikh, my husband and I are currently living with his parents, but we have a separate entrance. They have agreed upon an amount to give them towards the house, but I feel it's too little considering that they both don't work. But he is disagreeing with me, this being now the husband, and say, no, it's enough. What should I do as a wife?
1: And this is his parents?
0: His parents, yes, sir.
1: Bismillah ar-Rahman ar-Rahim. I can't understand for the life of me that a man will refuse to give a bit extra to his own parents to make them a bit more comfortable. There's something seriously wrong with his husband. Unless he's got a distance between him and his parents for whatever the reason is, but he's still in the wrong. What you can do out of yourself as a wife, if your husband don't want to give more because he's maybe it will worsen things and make things unpleasant between the two of you, then nothing stop you to give out of your

0: own self a little extra, like chocolate money. You can say, mom and dad, there's some chocolate money, some just to cover up things, you know. So yes, you can do that to, in order to keep the necessary peace between you and a husband. But your husband, there's something wrong with him by not wanting to give his parents a little bit more extra.
1: Shalom. Next one, Sheikh, I am an older widow. I'd want to marry, but stay separately as I don't want to be absorbed in his family. He can come over when he wants to, Sheikh. Will this be okay?
0: Who's this now?
1: The lady. Says, oh, widow, but say, will he unmove? Hulle moet nie saambly nie. Say, will trou, maar say, will he saam met hom unmove, Sheikh? Is it okay? She can live on her own.
0: But what kind of marriage is that? Marriage is supposed to be whether you're a widow that gets married again, or you're a pure girl, a virgin who's getting married. Marriage is all about husband and wife growing together. And you can only grow together if you live together and be with each other. So we mustn't make ridiculous demands when we get married, you know. I don't see anything wrong. If she and the husband both agree, okay, you stay where you are, I'll stay where I am, then I'll just come to you weekends. It's okay. It's agreement between the two of them.
1: Weekend special.
0: Yeah, weekend special. I'd say I'll say something all subtle when I weekend special. Brenda Fassi. But but anyway, it's entirely between the two of them. If they feel they want to go into a marriage like that and they can survive, by all means, yes, but I don't think it's very healthy.
1: So come for that, the voice of Sheikh Abdulrahman Alexander. We're going to quickly pay the bills. When we come back, we continue. Our number, 0829-913-913.
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0: Welcome back. We continue with Q&A here on the Voice of the Cape 91.3 FM. Assalamu alaikum, Sheikh. Now, my son-in-law gets angry if it's Salah time, and I ask him if he wants to make Salah. Then he says, I'm the Salah police. Then he stays away for months. It is so sad. This is now her son-in-law, Sheikh.
1: Bismillah ar-Rahman ar-Rahim. Look, you've got every right as a mother to reprimand and remind your children and your so-called in-law children, because they are like your own children. Remind them about the Salah. Mm. Even if they call you a Salah dinner, right? It's all right. But at the same time, remind them in a good way and in a positive way. Remind them with beautiful preaching, not in a way that will chase them away and will make them against you. So keep up, inshallah, reminding them of the Salah, and do it in a beautiful way, and Allah will reward you and bless you for that. Amen.
0: Amen. Now, shukran for a wonderful program. My husband gave me a talaq more than 20 years ago when my children were still very young. He remarried a murtad woman who controlled him completely. If she say jump, he would ask how high and how far. He's only supported the children when he wanted to. If he goes for Hajj, he will be forgiven for not being an example to his children properly. Example, leading them in Salah, making sure that they have something to eat and go to madrasa. Your opinion, Sheikh? If he goes for Hajj, will he still be forgiven for like the benefits that comes with the Hajj?
1: Look, Bismillah ar-Rahman ar-Rahim. When Allah subhanahu wa ta'ala forgives you, Allah forgive you for those sins that you committed against Allah. Mm. Right? But if you committed such sins whereby you transgressed against the rights of people to whom you owe certain rights, then that is not forgiven for you. You have to ask maaf from those people. And unless and until they forgive you, then you will be forgiven. And therefore, we have this beautiful tradition in our community that even before we go for Hajj, we go around, greet people, ask people for maaf and give maaf, because Allah forgives the sins that you commit against Allah, but the sins and wrongs you do against others, you must ask their forgiveness.
0: Now, Sheikh, can you tell me, if you pick up a lottery ticket with numbers on it, and then it comes on the TV at the night showing that these numbers have won, it's the winning numbers, is it still gambling even though you pick up the ticket, Sheikh? Nasa is DJ wat gaan gestuur. Pauka, hoe jy die ticket dan gaan jy nogal by die TV sit, Sheikh?
1: Bismillahirrahmanirrahim. Look, you know you've picked up a lottery ticket, which is gambling. And if you pick that ticket up and you see it's a winning number, obviously, it's going to be a big jihad within you. Must I go for the money or not? But you know this is gambling money. It is money of najis. It is money from the najis of shaitan. It is evil money. Do not go fetch it and do not use it upon yourself. It is not your money. Rather, destroy the ticket or whatever. But they can then rather redo the lottery and take on a new winning number. But for you to go and indulge in that kind of money, it's like you take your two clean hands and dip it into actual najis. Would you do that? No one will do that. But this is what you will do if you indulge in something of this nature.
0: Assalamu alaikum, Sheikh. Now, I suspect there could be a possibility that my husband secretly got married. How can I find that out? My husband and myself are married on Muslim rights as well as in court as well, Sheikh.
1: Bismillah ar-Rahman ar-Rahim. The men said for us in hot water even now. As it questions what easily unwitted, as questions that mirror people detail. Ask you for your opinion on matters. And I don't like to give my opinions because you don't understand the full situation.
0: There's two sides.
1: You know, there's two sides to a story and then there's the truth, you know. So in this case, I will suggest to the lady, do not pry unnecessarily into things which might gonna cause you great unpleasantness. It can even break up your marriage if the husband becomes too irritable or whatever the case may be. But you have the right as the wife to sit your husband down and ask him to be truthful to you and honest and open. And he can't get married. How can a husband get married in the choir to someone else, being married to another woman, and your wife of 20, 30, and 40 years do not know anything about it? I don't agree with things like that. So the woman has every right to get in an imam or a marriage officer, so let the two of them sit down and ask him straight questions, that he must be honest. What did he do? Is he married or is he not married? And then you can look into ways how you can solve the matter, inshallah.
0: Inshallah. Now, Sheikh, what do I do if I move out, going on my own, this is now gentleman, going on my own with my wife, then my mother-in-law says that she's only giving me 3 months to stay there, then I must get a place where my sister-in-law must move in with me as well. Now, my sister-in-law is not married, and she's over 40 already, Sheikh.
1: Bismillah ar-Rahman ar-Rahim. Your mother-in-law has got no right to tell you to move and then take in your sister-in-law, because your sister-in-law can pose a very serious situation for you, because you can never be her mahram. Your sister-in-law, she's your wife's sister. She might be temporarily prohibited for you to get married to, but if you divorce your wife or your wife dies, then you can get married to a sister, which means you cannot be her mahram and you are strangers to each other. You cannot live with your wife and her sister alone in the house, because there's going to come times when your wife might not be at home, and there's the serious situation where Shaitan will be the third person between you and your sister-in-law. So that's not a very healthy situation.
0: Assalamu alaikum, Sheikh Mufti. Now, is it wrong for a mother-in-law, very mother-in-law, to tell her revered daughter-in-law to dress appropriately, as she has tattoos and are told her to cover it up, Sheikh?
1: Bismillah ar-Rahman ar-Rahim. Yes, if the mother-in-law does it in a beautiful way. Don't aggravate matters between you and your son's wife. You know, nothing, and I always tell this to people, I say, nothing makes a man more happier than seeing a good relationship between his wife and his mother. Because it's always this thing about mother-in-law and daughter-in-law. Either the mother-in-law will come and say, Sheikh, maak tu af me of mantra me, my skoon dochter me gaat toekom. You know, always this nonsensical issues. So, yes, as the mother-in-law, you have the right to speak to your son's wife, who is now like your own daughter, and tell her in a decent way. Teach her in ways that are most gracious, in beautiful ways that she can understand. Even if you tell her, ga trek vir reg aan, although it is reg, but you do it verkeerd. It can cause a lot of damage. So always do things in a beautiful way, where you win people over with love, instead with arguments. Inshallah.
0: Inshallah. Now, Sheikh, if your mother calls you, can you break your salah? If yes, why?
1: Bismillah ar-Rahman ar-Rahim. You can hear from the tone of your mother's voice, if she's in danger, then of course you're allowed to break your salah and tend to her. Maybe something cooked over in the kitchen, your mother panic and she shout or she scream out of fear, or she might fear it's going to take on fire. Then of course you can leave your salah and immediately go to the aid of your mother. But if your mother is just casually looking for you, then what you can do, instead of breaking salah, you read a bit loud in your salah, that your mother can hear, oh, my child is busy making salah. So you need to sum up the situation that you are in, inshallah.
0: Inshallah. Shukran for that, Sheikh. Our number 0829-913-913 via the WhatsApp line. Next question, Sheikh. Assalamu alaikum, Sheikh. I have a wife. She is 10 years younger than me. We've been married now for more than 10 years, alhamdulillah. Everything fine, except that she's very active in the bedroom, and it's getting to me. I'm unable to keep up the space.

0: Take a serious turn, because usually it is at that point in time where extramarital affairs start. Mm. So sit down and have a lovely chat with this husband and wife and tell her how you feel and make her see reason. Hopefully she will tell you, no problem, my darling, it's fine, I will go according to your pace. Mm. But there must always be open transparency, open accountability, and openness between husband and wife, that they understand each other for a beautiful and healthy relationship to unfold even further, inshallah.
1: Inshallah. Now, Sheikh, can a lady ask a man's hand in marriage for if he is already married? And is it permissible for her to support herself as he is not by the means to support both?
0: Bismillahirrahmanirrahim. Yes, a lady can also propose to a man, right? Like Sayyidina Khadija radiallahu anha, she proposed to the Prophet Muhammad sallallahu alaihi wasallam after she admired him, the way he did business, his honesty, his personality. So if a lady sees that in a man and she fell in love with that and she wants to get married, by all means, she must propose in a way of decency, rather ask a father or an uncle or a brother to give a proposal to the man, not she herself, because it might appear as if she's forward, and men must home to say, who's it by manner?
1: But in this regard, die man is getrouwd, is getrouwde man, sê.
0: Die man is getrouwde man.
1: So sy sê, kyk, ek kan achter my self kyk, maar ek wil jou ook hê.
0: Yeah, but in that case, then you put the proposal forward, not only for the man, let his wife also know about it. You know, I never perform marriages like that, unless I only did it thrice. On three occasions I did it, because the wife of the husband was with the husband when he proposed by the other woman, and the other woman said yes. So the first wife knew about it. Then I don't mind. But the achterafbisagete, the cowardice, I don't stand for that, and I don't perform marriages like that. So she's got the right to say that, inshallah, if your husband is prepared to marry me, this is my situation, no problem, I will say yes.
1: Shukran for that. Now, Sheikh, if a woman whose iddah has already passed and she's now completed her time period, her iddah period, but she's still living in the house because her lawyer says she must stay while she is fighting for provision in court from her now ex-husband, can she stay while they have court dates to appear, or does she have to go back to her father's house, Sheikh?
0: Bismillahirrahmanirrahim. You know, this is the kind of things that when people go for a talaq, the imams should not be in a hurry to issue talaq or to issue divorce. They should tell them that, look, at a certain time, there will be no more responsibilities between the two of you. Then it will not be allowed for you to stay under one roof. So they need to sort out these things, all these things, even before the talaq expires. Because otherwise, if they don't discuss this before the time, there's obvious difficulties that will arise in that particular occasions, and it can be serious. So they are not allowed to live under one roof, in one house, with each other. If they are talaqed and the iddah is finished, then they need to stay separately. They need to work that out properly, inshallah.
1: Inshallah. Shukran for that. Our number 0829-913-913. Now, Sheikh, this question might sound strange. Whenever I hear Kira or Quran recitation, even the surahs that are unknown to me, something inside me recites or knows each and every word, but it cannot come out of my mouth. Can Sheikh perhaps explain this? We'll get Sheikh to think about it when we come back after this.
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0: Welcome back. We continue with the program Q&A here on the Voices of the Cape 91.3 FM. And a question we asked Sheikh before the break. It says, Assalamu alaikum, Sheikh Muhammad Zain. Question might sound strange. Whenever I hear Kira or Quran recitation, even the surahs that's unknown to me, something inside me recites or knows each and every word, but it cannot come out of my mouth. Can Sheikh perhaps, is there an explanation for this, Sheikh?
1: Bismillah ar-Rahman ar-Rahim. Yes, it does sound strange, as a person say, but we must remember sometimes we hear dhikrs or we hear kira on the radio, whatever, and our mind pick up these things, you know, so it stays
0: not
1: in your
0: realizing.
1: Subconscious.
0: Mm.
1: Yeah, you don't even realize you're taking in. So next time you hear it, you find that you can read with, but you know you've never sat in a class to learn this, but it was your subconscious mind that picked up all these things and hold it there, and it's like something in you reading, but there's nothing in you that is reading, like a spirit or so. Mm. It is just part of what your mind takes in and stay in your psyche, and alhamdulillah you have picked that up. It is good. Don't worry too much about it. Just carry on reading normally and stay beautiful as you are, and inshallah sane as you are. May Allah protect you. Amen.
0: I mean, now, Sheikh, is it my husband's responsibility to take me to the shops and take me out on walks? I do not drive and I don't leave anywhere without him, Sheikh.
1: Bismillah ar-Rahman ar-Rahim. Yes, it is your husband's duty, because it is part of your well-being to spend time together, to go to the shop and do shopping together, to go to the park near the house or by the common and just go for a nice walk, or go walk on Sea Point on a Sunday morning. It's so beautiful there when you see all the Muslims gather there

0: and they all walk, sometimes husband and wife, and even with the children, they walk, and afterwards everyone sit and enjoy their kusistas and their coffee there on the beach. So yes, it is your husband's, part of your husband's duty to see to that need of you, because that also enhances your love in your relationship that can only grow, inshallah.
1: Inshallah. Now, Sheikh, I would just like to find out, as parents, do we first need to perform akika or qurbani for our children before we are allowed to perform umrah, or can we perform umrah even if we have not yet done the akika or even a qurbani for our children, Sheikh?
0: Bismillah ar-Rahman ar-Rahim. Look, the akika is also important, especially when you get a baby. If your wife gives birth to a baby boy, then akika should be done by slaughtering or sacrificing 2 sheep or 2 goats. If it is a girl, then only 1. So the akika can be done from the age or when the baby gets a name at the 7th day, or it extends right till the child becomes mukallaf. Once a child becomes mukallaf or baligh, then the akika falls away and then you can qurban for your child. But if you have the money and it is time for you to go for umrah and you say, inshallah, we'll do the akika when we come back, then it is also permissible, no problem, inshallah.
1: Inshallah. Now, Sheikh, I perform alone salah on my own at work. I wanted to know if I must do the adhan and the iqamah as well.
0: Bismillah ar-Rahman ar-Rahim. Look, you're in a working place, and if it's mostly non-Muslims, they might have a problem with you making adhan. So adhan is a sunnah, and the iqamah is also a sunnah. So it will be enough for you if you just make the iqamah at least, and then do your salah, inshallah. But if there's no problem for you to give the adhan, then you can give it for extra blessings, inshallah.
1: Inshallah. Shukran, indeed, that's where we're going to leave it this evening, and say big shukran to each and everyone for sending in the questions. But of course, remember, next week, same time, same place, you can do it again as well. Any final words from your side, Sheikh Abdul Rahman?
0: Yes, last but not least, finally, we've got a special birthday girl. She's one of our most ardent listeners of this Q&A program.
1: Mashallah.
0: And she's, tomorrow, inshallah, she'll be 92 years old.
1: Mashallah.
0: None other than Haji Halima Steris, whom I fondly call Mama Halima, because she's another one of my many mummies that I have in the community. Alhamdulillah. So we say to Mama Halima Steris, on behalf of your son, Butanazim, and your daughter, the wife of Butanazim, Auntie Shahida Steris, and all your children and your grandchildren, they said, I must wish you the best of happy birthday, Mubarak, and Baya Baya Salamat. May Allah spare you, Mama Halima Steris, for many, many more good years, inshallah,
1: Ameen.
0: That we can continue to be blessed by having you as our mother, as our grandmother, and a mother to many people in the community. So baya salamat Mama Halima, mag Allah alle geluk en an baraka, inshallah. And then I just want to say mashallah, mubarak to my bodyguards who just came in, Amit Dolly, Farid Willy, Buta Faiz, Fakir, and Shahid Didriks, mashallah, a new bodyguard by Gekre, Shahid Didriks, shukran for bringing me, and they will be taking me home safely with Allah's Qudra. Ameen. And I greet you. Wassalamu alaikum wa rahmatullahi wa barakatuh.
1: Wa alaikum assalam wa rahmatullahi wa barakatuh. And then, of course, I also have a very important message that comes from Sumaya Maibak, who says a big shukran to all the ladies at Darul Salam Masjid for the beautiful dhikr and du'as that they made. That's, of course, to the ladies at Darul Salam Masjid, and that comes from Sumaya Maibak. Shukran for the dhikr. Well, that's we're going to leave it this evening. Shukran to Nasser Maibak for pushing all the right buttons. Inshallah, have a lovely evening. The dhikr will be coming to you live from the studios of the Voices of the Cape. So stay tuned for that, and I'll speak to you bright and early on Saturday morning, inshallah. Until the next time, assalamu alaikum wa rahmatullahi wa barakatuh.
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6: Our bodies carry us through every salah, every act of service, and every moment that makes life meaningful. Yet, in the demands of daily life, how often do we pause to consider the health we have been blessed with? The Prophet, peace be upon him, reminded us in a hadith that our bodies have rights over us.
7: An Ibn Abbas radiallahu anhuma, قال النبي صلى الله عليه وسلم نعمتان مغبون فيهما كثير من الناس الصحة والفراغ صحيح البخاري.
6: There are two blessings which many people are deceived into losing: health and free time. Sahih al-Bukhari. 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

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The Voice of the Cape extends their sincere gratitude and appreciation to these businesses and pray that the Almighty grant them success. Ameen. Shukran Kathir. Allah.

The Voice of the Cape extends our appreciation to the following people who have kindly contributed to our broadcast. Dua on the ruh of all deceased. O Allah, forgive all the Muslim men and women who have passed away, and all the believing men and believing women who bore witness to your oneness and to your messenger with his message and who died upon that. Ameen. For the Isani Thawab of Haji Abdullah Domingo, who passed away on the 5th of April 1999, and Hajja Amina Domingo on the 7th of March 2024. Lovingly missed and fondly remembered by the children, grand and great-grandchildren. For the Isani Thawab of Haji Tofi Crombie, who passed away on the 5th of May 2017, and Haji Zainunisa Crombie on the 26th of September 2013, dearly missed by the children and the Crombie family. For the Isani Thawab of Mariam Jakut, who passed away on the 4th of July 2021, and Ahmad Farooq Jakut on the 6th of January 2003, always in our du'as, from the parents on Tifahim and Buddha Suleiman, brothers Adil and Khalid, their wives Jamia and Fauzia, all nieces and nephews. For the Isani Thawab of Ibrahim Peterson, who passed away in 1946, Ahmed Sali in 1989, Hadija Sali Nee Peterson in 1976, Zunaid Peterson in 2018, Rahmat Johnson Nee Peterson in 1989, and Amin Johnson in 2010. For the Isani Thawab of Kulsum David's Nee Sali, who passed away in 1996, Yasmin Peterson in 2016, Salam Abrams Nisali in 2008, Siddiq Abrams in 2006, Asma Solomons Nee Peterson in 2012, and Muhammad Salih Solomons in 2020. For the Isani Thawab of Ahmad Solomons, who passed away in 2001, Rafiq Moodley in 2001, Fatima Moodley Nee Peterson in 2019, Nawid Salasa in 2015, Abdurrahman Peterson in 1989, and Muhammad Zain Salih in 2018. For the Isani Thawab of Suraya Adriansa Nee Salih, who passed away in 2022, Amin Stellenboom in 2022, Ibrahim Abrams in 2020, Muhammad Kauthar Salasa in 2015, Hussein Baksha Hatils Sali in 2007, and Fatima Salasa in 2024, always in our du'as and remembered by the Peterson and Sali families. For the Isani Thawab of Farid Abrams, who passed away in September 2025, from the Peterson and Sali family.

For the Sali Thawab of Muhammad Noor Gaznola, who passed away on the 15th of June 2017, Salama Gaznola on the 27th of June 2017, Habiba Ifrahim and all marhum, from the daughter and son, Fadia and Ridawan Ifrahim. For the Sali Thawab of Muhammad Zaid Ifrahim, who passed away on the 1st of May 2020, from his loving children, Ridawan and Fadia Ifrahim, Ihsan and Tasneem Wenzel. For the Sali Thawab of Rukaya Osman, fondly known as Mimi, who passed away on the 17th of April 2012, from her niece Fadia Ifrahim. For the Sali Thawab of Salama Latif, who passed away on the 17th of February 2026, Muhammad Yusuf Latif on the 11th of October 1985, and Muhammad Nadir Connolly on the 11th of February 2015, from daughters Fatima, Nadima and Tasneena. For the Sali Thawab of Muhammad Nadir Connolly, who passed away on the 11th of February 2015, Muhammad Yusuf Latif, Salama Latif, Haja Isa Latif and Yusuf Latif, from the Latif and Connolly families. For the Sali Thawab of Sharifa Amin, Sadia Latif, Ahmed Latif, Jamila Latif and Abu Bakr Amin, from the Latif and Connolly families. For the Sali Thawab of Yusuf Baruchi, who passed away on the 18th of May 2016, sadly missed and lovingly remembered by wife Aisha Baruchi, children Fahri, Rashida, Marwan, Madania, Rayana Baruchi and the grand and great-grandchildren. For the Sali Thawab of Asma Hermans, who passed away on the 11th of August 2011, Fuad Hermans on the 10th of October 2015, Habiba Hermans on the 2nd of April 2004 and Ismail Khan on the 26th of April 2000, from Haji Faisal and Hamida Hermans, the children and grandchildren. For the Sali Thawab of Hadija Husseini Bahadin, who passed away on the 5th of June 2021, she will always be lovingly remembered by husband Yusuf, children Nadim, Siddiq, Fatima, the spouses, grand and great-grandchildren, the Hussein and Bahadin families. For the Sali Thawab of Hadija Small, who passed away on the 22nd of July 2019, sadly missed and fondly remembered by her son Shamim, her daughters Rahima and Shiham, grandchildren and the rest of the family. For the Sali Thawab of Mariam Small, who passed away on the 25th of July 2001, may the Almighty Allah widen her qabr, fill it with noor, sadly missed and lovingly remembered by her granddaughters Rahima and Shiham. For the Sali Thawab of Hajja Latifa Mills, who passed away on the 15th of August 2021, may the Almighty Allah widen her qabr and fill it with noor, sadly missed and lovingly remembered by her son Shamim, daughter Shiham and her grandchildren. For the Sali Thawab of Hajja Washila Smith Ni Isaacs, who passed away on the 13th of September 2021, sadly missed and lovingly remembered by her husband Adil Smith and the rest of the family. For the Sali Thawab of Muhammad Shakil Abrams, who passed away on the 17th of August 2025, sadly missed and fondly and lovingly remembered by the management and staff. For the Sali Thawab of Abdul Latif Kwapman, who passed away on the 26th of June 2026, sadly missed and lovingly remembered by Shamim, Shiham and children. For the Sali Thawab of Ibrahim Miller, known as Buta Miller, who passed away 10 years ago, Amina Benjamin and Hassant Miller, Abdul Latif Miller, Fadlullah Isaacs, Jainab and Maimuna Isaacs, Faiza Miller Martin, Nuri Isaacs Isaacs, Aisha Jansen and all deceased, always in our du'as, from Hadija Miller and family. For the Sali Thawab of Abdul Karim Sangay, who passed away on the 4th of January 1989, Adam Hassan Farfari on the 13th of December 1975, Mariam Farfari on the 6th of September 2025, Dilshad Begum 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October 2002, fondly remembered and always in our du'as from the Farfaris. For the Sali Thawab of Haji Ridwan Hussein, who passed away on the 18th of February 2026, Hajja Adila Hussein on the 18th of March 2026, Aisha Jacobs on the 24th of July 2021 and Hayrunisa Hussein on the 18th of August 2026, dearly missed and lovingly remembered by Konita, Ashraf, Nawal, Yusuf, Fasiha, Hafidh, grandchildren Nabila and Shiham. For the Sali Thawab of Ismail Abdullah, who passed away on the 18th of January 1969, Rahmat Abdullah on the 21st of December

0: 1899, Ibrahima Abdullah on the 23rd of March 2001, and Mahmoud Abdullah on the 22nd of July 2016. For the Isani Thawab of Muhammad Abdullah, who passed away on the 15th of December 1968, Hamid Abdullah on the 31st of January 2019, Abdurrahman Abdullah on the 30th of August 2018, and Zainuddin Abdullah on the 26th of December 1989. For the Isani Thawab of Halima Abdullah, who passed away 57 years ago, Salama Davis Abdullah on the 5th of August 1998, Mariam Stoffels Abdullah on the 19th of September 2018, and Hava Arifdin on the 7th of October 2017. Sadly missed and fondly remembered by Zubaydah, Shamila, children and the Abdullah family. For the Isani Thawab of Sadia Leonard, who passed away on the 26th of April 2026, Dawood Maker, Mr. and Mrs. Leonard and Ahmad Frislar, always remembered and never forgotten from Hanif and children. For the Isani Thawab of Haji Shireen Mali, who passed away on the 9th of October 2024, and Haji Yaqub Mali on the 16th of April 2013, from his beloved family, Abdul Malik, Fatima, Shahima, Jihad, grand and great-grand children. For the Isani Thawab of Saleha Samai, who passed away on the 10th of October 1989, Ibrahim Samai on the 11th of October 2000, Sharifa Dolly on the 16th of March 2017, and Abu Bakr Samai on the 14th of August 2019, from the Davids, Samai, Dolly, Kafitz and Sapat family. For the Isani Thawab of Hajja Aisha Titus, who passed away on the 14th of July 2026, Haji Amin Abrams on the 30th of November 2025, Haji Abdul Alim Ontong on the 14th of August 2026, and Haji Isa Williams on the 3rd of September 2017, from Hajja Habiba Williams, daughter Rukaya Williams, daughter Safura Lambada, and the rest of the family. For the Isani Thawab of Haji Abbas Jones, who passed away on the 30th of April 2023, Haji Rugaya Jones on the 13th of October 2005, from Ahmed, Amina and Amir Jones. O Allah, forgive the deceased and grant them your mercy. Pardon them and bless their arrival. Comfort them in their loneliness and exchange their earthly home for a better home. O Allah, cleanse them of their sins and errors. Send upon the graves light and happiness, and on the day of judgment, make them among those who are safe from your punishment. Ameen. O Allah, grant their loved ones solace during this difficult trial, relieve their hearts, and ease the pain of their loss. Ameen. Special wishes goes to the following people. Mubarak to Amal Sapat, celebrating her birthday on the 16th of October. Zubair Davids on the 20th of October. Alia Davids on the 26th of October. And Farid Davids on the 29th of October. From Fadia Davids. On this special occasion, we ask Allah Almighty to grant them a long happy life, good health, barakah, rizq, hayr, iman, taqwa, and may all good du'as made for them and by them be accepted. Ameen. Enjoy your special day.
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2: 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You are listening to the voice of the Cape on 91.3 FM. Myself, Raji Devaji, this side, and also my technician doing duty, that is Nasser Maybek. And this evening, inshallah, we make dua for humanity, and that Allah subhanahu wa ta'ala grant ease to everyone in any situation, inshallah, a complete and speedy recovery, ameen. And to all the sick at home in the hospitals, the overage homes, the orphanages, and for those who have passed on, Jannatul Firdaus, and sober in the hearts of those families that have lost their dear ones, alhamdulillah. Alhamdulillah, this evening in studio, we have the Jama'ah all of it from Factorton, Al-Masjid Al-Mukarram, alhamdulillah, and the leaders under the leadership of Sheikh Amin, excellent, inshallah. And they all, this evening, also make dua for the community of Factorton and for all those who are sick and deceased, inshallah. And without further ado, I hand it over to the Jama'ah from Factorton, Al-Masjid Al-Mukarram.

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We ask Allah subhanahu wa ta'ala to put nur in all our family and friends who are departed this world. We ask Allah subhanahu wa ta'ala to put nur in the qubur inshaAllah. We ask Allah subhanahu wa ta'ala to make the qubur a garden of paradise inshaAllah. We ask Allah subhanahu wa ta'ala to elevate the citizens in the jannat and grant them jannatul firdaus inshaAllah wa ta'ala. Jamaatul muslimin, make dua for all our family and friends who are sick in the various hospitals, institutions, in their homes. We ask Allah subhanahu wa ta'ala to make it easy in all of them, inshaAllah wa ta'ala. We ask Allah subhanahu wa ta'ala to grant him shifa'an kamila wa shifa'an tam, inshaAllah wa ta'ala. 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

0: Alhamdulillah. And not forgetting to thank our sponsors for making this live broadcast possible. Alhamdulillah. From myself, Raji Dabaji, Nasser Maybek, all of us, Assalamu alaikum wa rahmatullahi wa barakatuh.
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1: It is News Wrap, and here's a look at the top stories for today. Fekrutan community leaders are calling for an independent investigation into alleged shootings involving City of Cape Town law enforcement officers. The group raised concerns about incidents in February 2025 and March 2023 in which officers are accused of shooting residents. Community leader Vernon Claim-Smith says they want an independent investigation into the city's law enforcement officers. In other news, the Constitutional Court has ruled in favor of the ANC in its dispute with the Electoral Commission over 181 candidates excluded from the 4th of November local government elections. The affected municipalities are in the Eastern Cape, Free State and in KwaZulu-Natal. Justice Ramaka Mathopo set aside the IEC's decision to reject the ANC's candidate list.
2: The first respondent, which is the Electoral Commission, is directed to do all things necessary to include the party lists and ward candidate nominations in the lists and nominations onto the ballot papers and all other relevant processes for the purposes of the elections.
1: Meanwhile, the African Maibuya movement is calling on the IEC to extend relief to all political parties affected by problems with its online candidate nomination system. Movement spokesperson Sydney Baloyi says the IEC must apply the relink fairly and include all qualifying candidates in next month's elections.
3: No affected party should be forced to institute repetitive and costly litigation. Admitting candidates whose information was already captured does not introduce new candidates or reopen the nomination process. It instead corrects an administrative outcome and protects political participation.
1: Furthermore, the IEC says it will implement the Constitutional Court's ruling allowing the ANC's 181 excluded candidates to contest the 4th of November local government elections. IEC Chief Executive Simon Mabolo says more details will be shared once the Commission completes its assessment.
4: This, we believe, would not fundamentally encroach on the date of the elections, which is the 4th of November, unless, of course, circumstances change. But otherwise, we are preparing on the basis of the court order and integrating it into our operational framework.
1: Former Deputy National Police Commissioner Shadrack Sibiya will remain in custody after the Randburg Magistrates Court postponed judgment on his bail application to Tuesday. Magistrate Hlengiwe Mkabisi says she needs more time to consider the documents submitted during the proceedings. Sibiya's lawyers are seeking bail of 20,000 rand while the state argues he could flee the country if released. And lastly, Eskom is warning political parties, independent candidates and campaign teams not to place election posters or banners on electricity infrastructure. The utility says it has seen an increase in posters attached to power poles, transformers and mini substations. Spokesperson Daphne Mugwena warns that climbing poles or working near live electrical equipment to put up or remove posters can be dangerous.
5: Eskom urges all election stakeholders to use only authorized advertising structures and to refrain from placing campaign material on any electricity infrastructure. Members of the public are reminded to always treat all electrical installation as...
1: In a reminder for the next hour, time will be at 4:45. That is it for News Wrap. Your next news update will be at 6 a.m. For VOC News, I am Oisa George.
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8: Assalamu alaikum wa rahmatullahi ta'ala wa barakatuh. I am Imamoti Saban and like to personally invite you to the VOC Golden Hour Luncheon on 31st of October at Darul Islam as we celebrate the life and legacy of the late Mita Yusuf Fisher, Allah Yirhamhu. Tickets are 400 Rand per person and you can purchase yours directly from the VOC offices or at Taz Boutique in Gatesville, at Classic Butchery in Westgate Mall and Mitchell's Muslim Butchery in Woodlands. 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Assalamu alaikum wa rahmatullahi ta'ala wa barakatuh.
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11: 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Hayrunisa Davis Attorneys, specialist in administration of deceased estates, property transfers, bond registrations, commercial or specialist drafting of wills and creation of trusts. 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Situated at number 288 Victoria Road, Woodstock. The Voice of the Cape extends their sincere gratitude and appreciation to these businesses and pray that the Almighty grant them success. Ameen. Shukran Kathir.

The Voice of the Cape extends our appreciation to the following people who have kindly contributed to our broadcast. Dua on the ruh of all deceased. O Allah, forgive all the Muslim men and women who have passed away, and all the believing men and believing women who bore witness to your oneness and to your messenger with his message and who died upon that. Ameen. For the Sali Thawab of Haji Abdullah Domingo, who passed away on the 5th of April 1999 and Hajja Amina Domingo on the 7th of March 2024. Lovingly missed and fondly remembered by the children, grand and great-grandchildren. For the Sani Thawab of Haji Tofi Crombie, who passed away on the 5th of May 2017, and Haji Zainunisa Crombie on the 26th of September 2013, dearly missed by the children and the Crombie family. For the Sani Thawab of Mariam Jakut, who passed away on the 4th of July 2021, and Ahmad Farooq Jakut on the 6th of January 2003, always in our du'as, from the parents, Aunty Fahim and Buddha Suleiman, brothers Adil and Khalid, their wives Jamia and Fawzia, all nieces and nephews. For the Sani Thawab of Ibrahim Peterson, who passed away in 1946, Ahmed Sali in 1989, Hadija Sali Nee Peterson in 1976, Zunaid Peterson in 2018, Rahmat Johnson Nee Peterson in 1989, and Amin Johnson in 2010. For the Sani Thawab of Kulsum David's Nee Sali, who passed away in 1996, Yasmin Peterson in 2016. Salam.

Abrams Nisali in 2008, Sadiq Abrams in 2006, Asma Solomons Nee Peterson in 2012, and Muhammad Salih Solomons in 2020. For the Isani Thawab of Ahmad Solomons, who passed away in 2001, Rafiq Moodley in 2001, Fatima Moodley Nee Peterson in 2019, Nawid Salasa in 2015, Abdurrahman Peterson in 1989, and Muhammad Zain Salih in 2018. For the Isani Thawab of Suraya Adrianza Nee Salih, who passed away in 2022, Amin Stellenbaum in 2022, Ibrahim Abrams in 2020, Muhammad Kauthar Salasa in 2015, Hussein Baksha Hatils Sali in 2007, and Fatima Salasa in 2024, always in our du'as and remembered by the Peterson and Sali families. For the Sali Thawab of Farid Abrams, who passed away in September 2025, from the Peterson and Sali family. For the Sali Thawab of Muhammad Noor Ghaznola, who passed away on the 15th of June 2017, Salama Ghaznola on the 27th of June 2017, Habiba Ifraim and all marhum, from their daughter and son Fadia and Ridawan Ifraim. For the Isali Thawab of Muhammad Zaid Ifraim, who passed away on the 1st of May 2020, from his loving children Ridawan and Fadia Ifraim, Ihsan and Tasneem Wenzel. For the Isali Thawab of Rukaya Osman, fondly known as Mimi, who passed away on the 17th of April 2012, from her niece Fadia Ifraim. For the Isali Thawab of Salama Latif, who passed away on the 17th of February 2026, Muhammad Yusuf Latif on the 11th of October 1985, and Muhammad Nadir Connolly on the 11th of February 2015, from daughters Fatima, Nadima and Tasnina. For the Isali Thawab of Muhammad Nadir Connolly, who passed away on the 11th of February 2015, Muhammad Yusuf Latif, Salama Latif, Haja Isa Latif and Yusuf Latif, from the Latif and Connolly families. For the Isali Thawab of Sharifa Amin, Sadia Latif, Ahmad Latif, Jamila Latif and Abu Bakr Amin, from the Latif and Connolly families. For the Isani Thawab of Yusuf Baruchi, who passed away on the 18th of May 2016, sadly missed and lovingly remembered by wife Aisha Baruchi, children Fahri, Rashida, Marwan, Madania, Rayana Baruchi, and the grand and great grandchildren. For the Isani Thawab of Asma Hermans, who passed away on the 11th of August 2011, Fuad Hermans on the 10th of October 2015, Habiba Hermans on the 2nd of April 2004, and Ismail Khan on the 26th of April 2000, from Haji Faisal and Hamida Hermans, the children and grandchildren. For the Isani Thawab of Hadija Husseini Bahadin, who passed away on the 5th of June 2021, she will always be lovingly remembered by husband Yusuf, children Nadim, Sadiq, Fatima, the spouses, grand and great-grandchildren, the Hussein and Bahadin families. For the Isani Thawab of Hadija Smol, who passed away on the 22nd of July 2019, sadly missed and fondly remembered by her son Shamim, her daughters Rahima and Shiham, grandchildren and the rest of the family. For the Isali Thawab of Maryam Small, who passed away on the 25th of July 2001, may the Almighty Allah widen her qabr, fill it with noor, sadly missed and lovingly remembered by her granddaughters Rahima and Shiham. For the Isali Thawab of Hajja Latifa Mills, who passed away on the 15th of August 2021. May the Almighty Allah widen her qabr and fill it with noor. Sadly missed and lovingly remembered by her son Shamim, daughter Shiham and her grandchildren. For the Isali Thawab of Hajja Washila Smith Nee Isaacs, who passed away on the 13th of September 2021. Sadly missed and lovingly remembered by her husband Adil Smith and the rest of the family. For the Isali Thawab of Muhammad Shakil Abrams, who passed away on the 17th of August 2025, sadly missed and fondly and lovingly remembered by the management and staff. For the Isani Thawab of Abdul Latif Kwapman, who passed away on the 26th of June 2026, sadly missed and lovingly remembered by Shamim, Shiham and children. For the Isani Thawab of Ibrahim Miller, known as Buta Miller, who passed away 10 years ago, Amina Benjamin and Hassant Miller, Abdul Latif Miller, Fadlullah Isaacs, Jainab and Maimuna Isaacs, Faiza Miller Martin, Nuri Isaacs, Aisha Jansen, and all deceased, always in our du'as,
from Hadija Miller and family. For the Isani Thawab of Abdul Karim Sangay, who passed away on the 4th of January 1989, Adam Hassan Farfari on the 13th of December 1975, Mariam Farfari on the 6th of September 2025, Dilshad Begum

0: Firifiri on the 14th of February 2005, Isaac Firifiri on the 8th of February 2025, Fatima Tuzahra on the 3rd of April 2012, Imtiaz Firifiri on the 18th of April 2026, and Dawood Ali Survi on the 9th of October 2002, fondly remembered and always in our du'as from the Firifiris. For the Isani Thawab of Haji Ridwan Hussein, who passed away on the 18th of February 2026, Hajja Adila Hussein on the 18th of March 2026, Aisha Jacobs on the 24th of July 2021, and Hayrunisa Hussein on the 18th of August 2026. Dearly missed and lovingly remembered by Cornita, Ashraf, Nawal, Yusuf, Fasiha, Hafidh, grandchildren Nabila and Shiham. For the Isani Thawab of Ismail Abdullah, who passed away on the 18th of January 1969, Rahmat Abdullah on the 21st of December 1999, Ibrahima Abdullah on the 23rd of March 2001, and Mahmoud Abdullah on the 22nd of July 2016. For the Isani Thawab of Muhammad Abdullah, who passed away on the 15th of December 1968, Hamid Abdullah on the 31st of January 2019, Abdurrahman Abdullah on the 30th of August 2018, and Zainuddin Abdullah on the 26th of December 1989. For the Isani Thawab of Halima Abdullah, who passed away 57 years ago, Salama Davis Abdullah on the 5th of August 1998, Mariam Stoffels Abdullah on the 19th of September 2018, and Hava Arifdin on the 7th of October 2017. Sadly missed and fondly remembered by Zubaydah, Shamila, children and the Abdullah family. For the Isani Thawab of Sadia Leonard, who passed away on the 26th of April 2026, Dawood Maker, Mr. and Mrs. Leonard and Ahmad Frislar, always remembered and never forgotten from Hanif and children. For the Isani Thawab of Haji Shireen Mali, who passed away on the 9th of October 2024, and Haji Yaqub Mali on the 16th of April 2013, from his beloved family, Abdul Malik, Fatima, Shahima, Jihad, grand and great-grandchildren. For the Isani Thawab of Saleha Samai, who passed away on the 10th of October 1989, Ibrahim Samai on the 11th of October 2000, Sharifa Dolly on the 16th of March 2017, and Abu Bakr Samai on the 14th of August 2019, from the Davids, Samai, Dolly, Kafitz and Sapat family. For the Isani Thawab of Hajja Aisha Titus, who passed away on the 14th of July 2026, Haji Amin Abrams on the 30th of November 2025, Haji Abdul Alim Ontong on the 14th of August 2026, and Haji Isa Williams on the 3rd of September 2017, from Hajja Habiba Williams, daughter Rukaya Williams, daughter Safura Lambada, and the rest of the family. For the Isani Thawab of Haji Abbas Jones, who passed away on the 30th of April 2023, Haji Arugaya Jones on the 13th of October 2005, from Ahmed, Amina and Amir Jones. O Allah, forgive the deceased and grant them your mercy. Pardon them and bless their arrival. Comfort them in their loneliness and exchange their earthly home for a better home. O Allah, cleanse them of their sins and errors. Send upon the graves light and happiness, and on the day of judgment, make them among those who are safe from your punishment. Ameen. O Allah, grant their loved ones solace during this difficult trial, relieve their hearts, and ease the pain of their loss. Ameen. Special wishes goes to the following people. Mubarak to Amal Sapat, celebrating her birthday on the 16th of October. Zubair Davids on the 20th of October. Alia Davids on the 26th of October. And Farid Davids on the 29th of October. From Fadia Davids. On this special occasion, we ask Allah Almighty to grant them a long happy life, good health, barakah, rizq, khair, iman, taqwa, and may all good du'as made for them and by them be accepted. Ameen. Enjoy your special day.
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our bonds as an ummah. 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
4: Yes, welcome back. And with me in studio, the Honorable Imam of the Majlis Noor in Lapasset in Pal, and that is the Honorable Ikram, Imam Ikram Khan. Imam, salam alaikum wa rahmatullahi wa barakatuh. And
5: wa alaikum salam wa rahmatullahi wa barakatuh. Shukran for having me one more time.
4: Imam, once again, my shukran by Terima Kasih for the time. As we always say, very, very busy, but still giving us the time, alhamdulillah, to speak to our people, to give a very important nasih, especially on the eve of Laylatul Jummah, alhamdulillah. My shukran by Terima Kasih once again, Imam.
5: JazakAllah khair.
4: Imam, just so you know, I received this one and I thought to engage Imam on this one, so for me, so profound when I received this one from, in fact, what was on a Thursday, also after the talk on a Thursday evening, and this person says that I would love to emphasize, and that is, she says that we often measure our piety by how much we salah, or how much Quran we read, and how often we attend masjid, and how much sadaqah we give, she says. Now she says, these are all incredibly important, but we must ask ourselves, are people safe from our tongues? Are people safe from our anger? And are people safe from our judgment? And are people safe from our actions? Because being a good Muslim is not only about how we worship Allah subhanahu wa ta'ala, but also about how we treat the people Allah has placed in our lives. Once again, for this particular person that sent in this, shukran baitul makasih, I think it's a very good line for all of us, alhamdulillah. Imam's comment on this particular...
5: Yes, practicing on the five pillars of Islam... Mm. Diligently is not what's going to get you into Jannah. Those are the foundations of the deen, and those are the ones that we must build on. But also, my current talk today is going to be about sincerity. How sincere are we when we do those deeds? How much of our deeds has been accepted by Allah subhanahu wa ta'ala? And how much of our deeds did we do to show other people? And if it's so, then there's no reward for that. And yes, definitely, how safe are people from our tongues? How safe are people from our judgment? And we are in no position to judge anybody. That is left to Allah subhanahu wa ta'ala.
4: Allah is the only judge.
5: He's the only just judge.
4: Exactly.
5: Rasulullah sallallahu alayhi wa sallam said, a Muslim is someone from whom other Muslims are safe from their tongue. And if you say something that is not true, it is fitna. And al-fitna to akbaru min al-qatr. To fitna about someone is worse than killing somebody else.
4: Subhanallah, Ya Rab.
5: So we have to be very careful how we look at other people and how we judge them, when the judgment should only be left to Allah subhanahu wa ta'ala. We must be against the sin that is being committed, but not against the sinner.
4: Sinner, exactly. Yeah.
5: Because the sinner can make tawbah, and Allah can forgive that person, and we've judged them. So we are not in a position to

0: Benny Butamani, Abdul Hamid. These are the people that always used to speak with our people. Alhamdulillah, if you meet them in the street or in the masjid, they always give you a nasiha, alhamdulillah. Yes. Yeah. And these type of reminders, up to today, we are parents, we are grandparents, we still think of those nasiha, alhamdulillah.
1: Yes, definitely. Most definitely.
0: So while we think about them also, it's a dua for them. We ask Allah subhanahu wa ta'ala to grant all those people the highest place in Jannah. Imam, once again, ma'af for taking Imam's time. Tafadal bismillah.
1: A'udhu billahi minash shaitanir rajim. 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We begin in the name of Allah, the most beneficent, the most merciful. Allah subhanahu wa ta'ala is our creator, our sustainer, our nourisher, the one who forgives perpetually. And we thank Allah subhanahu wa ta'ala for all the mercies that is bestowed on us. And may Allah subhanahu wa ta'ala place his peace and blessings and salutations upon his beloved Prophet Muhammad sallallahu alayhi wa sallam, on his family, his friends, and all those who follow him until the day of judgment. Assalamu alaikum wa rahmatullahi wa barakatuh.
0: Wa alaykum assalam wa rahmatullahi wa barakatuh.
1: Rasulullah sallallahu alayhi wa sallam said in a hadith, إِنَّمَا الْأَعْمَالُ بِالنِّيَّةِ. Every action will be judged according to its intention. As a result, the essence of all good deeds and primarily worship is that they are carried out in order to seek the pleasure of Allah subhanahu wa ta'ala alone. This can only take place with sincerity. In other words, it is only through sincerity and connection to a lofty aim that it is possible to raise the status of one's deeds to the level of acceptance by the Almighty Allah. Consequently, the real condition for the acceptance of one's deeds in the eyes of Allah is sincerity. Sincerity is the performance of deeds for the sole purpose of pleasing Allah and abstaining from spoiling them with carnal desires and worldly aims. An insincere deed amounts to nothing more than tiring oneself in vain and becomes devoid of any reward. Sincerity is to preserve the heart from all manner of worldly benefit with the aim of moving closer to Allah subhanahu wa ta'ala. Sincerity is to purify one's deeds from all manner of spiritual blemishes, namely ostentation, riya, and pride, because these are diseases of the heart that destroys one's sincerity. Ostentation is when you do things to please others or to show others or to talk about it, and not for Allah subhanahu wa ta'ala. To erase from the heart all aspirations other than seeking the pleasure of Allah is incumbent upon every Muslim. However, one must be careful about those in possession of sincerity are in constant danger of losing this beautiful state as a result of the triumph of the nafs. Just as it is extremely difficult to remain at the top, so too it is hard to preserve one's sincerity. The famous saying of Zunnun Misri in regards to this matter is, he said, all people are dead except those who know. All scholars are asleep except those who act on their knowledge. All those who act on their knowledge are at risk of being deceived, except those who have sincerity. And all those who have sincerity are in perpetual danger in this world. Those of us who are able to maintain the sincerity in spite of all manner of difficulty are the ones who will enjoy immense divine favors. Because Allah's aim for people's deeds is that they carry them out for the sole purpose of gaining His pleasure. For Allah subhanahu wa ta'ala states in the Quran in Surah Az-Zumar, verse number 2, أعوذ بالله من الشيطان الرجيم إنا أنزلنا إليك الكتاب بالحق فاعبد الله مخلصا له الدين.

0: says, "Verily, it is we who revealed the book to thee in truth. So serve your Lord, offering him sincere devotion." And in verse number 11 of the same surah, Allah says, "Qul inni umirtu an a'buda Allah mukhlisan lahu ad-din." Say, "Verily, I am commanded to serve Allah with sincere devotion." Sincerity saves a believer from the assault of shaitan, our greatest enemy, because shaitan can influence the one who is weak in his or her sincerity. Then Allah subhanahu wa ta'ala says in Surah As-Saffat, verse number 39 and verse number 40, Allah subhanahu wa ta'ala says, "You will definitely taste the painful punishment except for Allah's sincere servants. However small, the deed done with sincerity may be enough to save the one who performs it. One should not doubt that sincerity will bring triumph, because sincere efforts will always be preserved and are never in vain. Throughout history, there have been many small armies consisting of sincere individuals that have triumphed with the mercy of Allah over armies much greater and better equipped than them."
1: Yes, on that note, let us go for an air break, and we return. When we return after that, the Imam will continue with the Nasiha.
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2: Yes, welcome back in Stol Imam Karam Khan with the Nasiha of the Thursday evening. Tafaddal, bismillah.
3: Bismillah ar-Rahman ar-Rahim. An interesting fact about the universe is that it is believed to be about 10 billion light years in diameter. And that it has been in existence about 13 billion years. Who but Allah subhanahu wa ta'ala can sustain such a vast and expanse for so many years? It has become evident to those with strong iman and the clear instructions contained in the Quran that one cannot attain true prosperity only through knowledge and worship. So, if this is so, then most of us will face the threat of destruction, except those who are learned. But even the learned amongst us would be destroyed, except those amongst them who are practical. They practice the deen. Even those who are practical would also face destruction, besides those amongst them who are sincere. But even the sincere ones would be treading a delicate path for acting without an acceptable intention. It is very important what intention we had when we did those deeds. For intention without sincerity is only ostentation. It is done to impress others. This would be equivalent to hypocrisy and disobedience. All our actions should conform to the divine.

divine will of Allah subhanahu wa ta'ala. Whatever we do should be done with the intention to please Allah subhanahu wa ta'ala. Whatever we intend to do, ask ourselves the question, is what I'm about to do going to invite Allah's pleasure, or is it going to invite Allah's anger? And if the answer is anger, then abstain from it. Don't do it. May Allah subhanahu wa ta'ala guide and protect all of us. Ameen ya Rabbal Alameen. In Islam, salvation and internal success in the hereafter depends on the following. Number one, an unfailing belief in the oneness of Allah subhanahu wa ta'ala, the creator and sustainer of the universe, who has no partner and is not in need of any partner. Secondly, a belief in all the prophets who brought the message of Allah to mankind. And number three, a belief in the heavenly books that contain Allah's message. And number four, a belief in the day of reckoning when people will give an account of their deeds, whether they were according to the message sent down by Allah subhanahu wa ta'ala. Practice is based on these factors, which form the basis of iman or faith. Without this faith, it is not possible to do any good deeds sincerely and piously. Once we have unfailing faith, can we then perform good deeds sincerely and piously? This is our essential means to our success in this life as well as in the next eternal life. Allah subhanahu wa ta'ala says, verily, the believers are those who have complete faith in Allah, in His Prophet, and they have no doubt and strive with their wealth and lives in the path of Allah. Those are the truthful and successful ones. Rasulullah sallallahu alaihi wasallam said in the hadith, be sincere in your deen, and a little action done with sincerity will be sufficient for you. Then, the life of Rasulullah sallallahu alaihi wasallam is filled with examples of the peak of sincerity. The following event that took place in the first days of his duty expresses this beautifully. The non-believers wanted to send news to the Prophet sallallahu alaihi wasallam through his uncle Abu Talib, in order to make him abandon his task of preaching. The Prophet sallallahu alaihi wasallam gave the following reply to his uncle: O my uncle, by Allah, even if they put the sun in my right hand and the moon in my left in order to make me abandon this religion of Allah, I would never abandon this course of mine. Either Almighty Allah will spread it throughout the world and my duty will be ended, or I will die in this path. The non-believers, uneasy at the birth of Islam and having their attempts through Abu Talib meet with failure, then went to the Messenger of Allah directly with the audacity to offer the following. They said, if it is riches you want, we shall give you all the wealth you desire, such that there will be no one amongst the tribes richer than you. If you are after leadership, we shall make you our leader, and you shall be the ruler of Mecca. If you desire to marry an honorable woman, we will give you whichever of the beautiful women of Quraysh that you desire. We are willing to do whatever you want, so long as you abandon this new religion. Rasulullah sallallahu alaihi wasallam, in answer to all the lowly and sensual suggestions that those heedless people made and would further make, stated the following: I desire nothing from you. I want neither wealth, nor property, nor kingdom, nor leadership, nor any woman. The only thing I desire is for you to abandon your worship of pathetic idols and worship Allah subhanahu wa ta'ala alone. Rasulullah sallallahu alaihi wasallam lived his life struggling to spread the religion of Allah. And for this reason, he remained independent of people and never desired anything for his own person. Rasulullah sallallahu alaihi wasallam and all

The other prophets all repeated the following words: I do not ask you for any wage for it. My wage is the responsibility of none other than the Lord of this world. And the following example of Nabi Musa alayhi salam is another magnificent display of sincerity. In Surah Al-Qasas, verse number 23, Allah subhanahu wa ta'ala says, when he arrived at the water of Madian, he found a crowd of people drawing water there. Standing apart from them were two women holding back their sheep. These were the daughters of Nabi Shu'aib alayhi salam, and they were Safura and Sufaira. Despite going hungry for 8 days, Musa alayhi salam drew water from the well, enduring a great hardship, and watered the animals. The woman thanked him and left. Later, Shu'aib alayhi salam invited Musa alayhi salam to his house for a meal. Musa alayhi salam was hesitant about eating, though he had been hungry for days. And Shu'aib alayhi salam asked the reason. Musa answered, we are such a family that if we were to be given the entire world, we would never exchange it for one deed of the hereafter. I did not help you in anticipation of this meal, but rather to seek the pleasure of Allah subhanahu wa ta'ala. Shu'aib alayhi salam was very pleased with this answer and said, this offer of ours is not because you helped us, but because you are our guest. Come, let us eat. At this, the tired and hungry Musa alayhi salam accepted the offer to eat. This example demonstrates the necessity of refraining from tainting the sincerity in one's intentions with any worldly expectations in order not to lose the reward of good deeds done for the sake of Allah subhanahu wa ta'ala. So what he did was he watered their sheep with the intention to please Allah subhanahu wa ta'ala. And their father offers him a meal and he thinks, if I accept this meal, it might be in recompense for the deed that I did, which was to water the sheep. And I did that to gain Allah's pleasure, and that the reward will be taken away from me. And this is the reason why he refused. The blessed companions who generously donated all that they had in order to please Allah complied with the utmost to the secret of sincerity. Whether it was while setting out for battle in the name of Allah or helping a believing brother, they showed the greatest care in ensuring that the slightest shadow of any fleeting worldly benefit should not fall over the good deeds that they did for Allah's sake. Take the example of Sayyidatina Aisha radiallahu anha. Whenever Aisha helped the poor, she would respond to the prayers for goodness made by the poor with a prayer of her own. She was asked about this. Why do you make a dua for them after they've made a dua for you? Her reply was, I fear that the prayer that they make will be the recompense for the charity I gave. It'll be in payment for the charity that I gave. I make the same prayer that they make, so that I can anticipate my reward from Allah subhanahu wa ta'ala. What an excellent example of sincerity. Those blessed with people showed the utmost care in preserving their sincerity. Furthermore, once there was a fire that broke out in a house, and there were children inside this house who was going to die in the fire. The owner of the house and the father of the children shouted, I will pay 1,000 dinar to anyone who can save my children. One man entered the fire, and the fire became like a garden from Jannah for him. And he saved these children. And after he'd saved the children, the father came to him and handed him 1,000 dinar. And his reply to the father was, if I did that to save your children for the payment of 1,000 dinar, that fire
would have considered

assumed them as well as myself. But because I did it to please Allah subhanahu wa ta'ala, that fire became like a Jannah, like a garden in Jannah. And that is the reason why I could save your children. So I didn't do that for the 1,000 dinar, and I don't want the 1,000 dinar. It will diminish it will extinguish my reward from Allah subhanahu wa ta'ala. And so, these are the blessings of sincerity and true devotion. What is indicated is the necessary sincerity and devotion that needs to be within the heart of the person who is giving charity. It also expresses the idea that intentions are better than deeds. However, let it not be assumed from this that it is a virtuous act to give out charity carelessly. On the contrary, when giving out charity and almsgiving, the believer should give it to those who are truly in need and must search out the most worthy person, if possible, and give it to them in secret. Do not advertise what you have done in charity. The manifestation of sincerity in the heart of a believer with full compassion, this is a sensitivity observed for a lifetime that refuses to tarnish the reward for goodness with the compliments of mere mortals. Another beautiful example of sincerity. Whenever this person was resolved against the enemy, he would always seek refuge in Allah subhanahu wa ta'ala and ask for his help. He says, I climbed a mountain. It was as if the mountain beneath my feet shook to the number of my soldiers and the greatness of my army. In my heart, the following thought arose. He thought to himself, I am the ruler of this town. Who can defeat me? As a result of this thought, Allah subhanahu wa ta'ala punished me using one of his feeble servants. I ask Allah subhanahu wa ta'ala most high for forgiveness for this thought that arose in my heart and for all of the mistakes and errors that I have committed on the past. And I turned back to him. He said, there is no Allah but Allah, and Muhammad sallallahu alayhi wa sallam is the messenger of Allah. Undoubtedly, this state is that of a sincere conscience and a pure heart taking itself to account. Many of us think of ourselves as self-sufficient. I did this and I did that. And I've repeated this many times. And when somebody says to me, I did this and I did that, my question is, are you now an eye specialist? Without Allah subhanahu, without the mercy of Allah subhanahu wa ta'ala, you can do nothing. The response should be, with the mercy of Allah subhanahu wa ta'ala, I resolved my problem, or by the mercy of Allah subhanahu wa ta'ala, I was cured of the sickness through the medication that I took. It was only with the mercy of Allah subhanahu wa ta'ala. And so, Almighty Allah will reward those righteous deeds and all acts of goodness with goodness that is worthy of His glory as long as they are done in such a sincere manner that it is purely for the sake of Allah subhanahu wa ta'ala. During the days of Ramadan in years gone by, many rich people within the Ottoman community used to wander around unfamiliar suburbs in uncharacteristic dress, going to the markets, the grocers and shops of the region. They would ask them to take out their credit books. They would tell them to add up the debts of some of the pages at random, from the beginning, the middle and the last pages, and having totaled them, they would pay the resulting amount. They would then leave without identifying themselves, and they would say, the debt that you have just added, whoever it is for, wipe it away. They pay the debt.

0: And the debtor is wiped away. The debtor would never know who it was whom he had saved from debt. Those individuals knew that non-obligatory charity given in secret was more acceptable than that given out in the open. And so they tried to help others as secretly as possible. Our forefathers were so sincere that their right hand was unaware of charity that had been given by the left hand, and they would immediately forget the good that they had done and not keep it in your mind, I did this for you and I did that for you. That is not sincere. The distinguished friends of Allah have advised people to forget two things. Number one, forget the good deeds that you have done so that they do not boost your ego and make you vain and proud. And secondly, forget the bad things that have been done to you so that ill will and rage do not germinate in your heart, that you don't carry it in your heart. I once spoke about forgiveness. There is nothing that anyone can put in front of me now that qualifies any one of the two people to say, I will never forgive you. In fact, today they say, I will never forgive you. I will take this with me to
1: the grave. Yeah.
0: To the grave. I will take it with me to the day of judgment. And on the day of judgment, when you appear in the real court, in front of the real judge, you're going to expect the real judge to be lenient with you and to forgive you for your shortcomings. But you cannot forgive your brother or your sister. I'm not saying forgive because the person you're forgiving is worthy of your forgiveness. It has nothing to do with you or him. But it has everything to do with you and Allah subhanahu wa ta'ala. Allah is the one that forgives, and he forgives perpetually. You do something wrong, you ask for forgiveness, Allah forgives you. 2 weeks later, you do the same thing, you ask for forgiveness, he forgives you again. Until the day when the trumpet is blown and the mountains disappear, then the doors of mercy will be closed. So make tawbah now. Ask for forgiveness now on a daily basis. Take stock of what you've sent ahead. Ask yourself the question, how much of what I've sent ahead has been accepted by Allah subhanahu wa ta'ala? How much of what I did was done to please Allah or for ostentation, to show other people? And if it's ostentation, there's no reward for that.
1: Yes, on that note, Imam Ikram speaking about ikhlas in the sincerity of intention, a very, very important topic, subject. But on that note, let us go to Cape Town. When we do return, Imam will explain on that, inshallah. Back to Cape Town.

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0: de weg naar Allah.
1: Yes, welcome back. And still Imam Ikram Khan, the Imam of Majlis Nur Lapis in Paul, with the Nasiha, Ikhlas in Niya, Sincerity of Intention. Tafadda, Bismillah.
2: Bismillah ar-Rahman ar-Rahim. Well, what we just said now, the friends of Allah subhanahu wa ta'ala have advised people to forget two things. Number one, forget the good deeds that you have done, so that they do not boost your ego and make

0: you vain and proud, where you will say, I did this and I did that, and I did this for this one and I did that for that one. That is ostentation. There was no sincerity in that. Secondly, the bad things that have, forget the bad things that have been done to you, so that ill will and rage do not germinate within your heart. Do not have in your heart, you did this to me, and I will hold that in my heart and take it with me to my grave. And today people say, I will never forgive you. Subhanallah. When in reality, when you appear in front of Allah subhanahu wa ta'ala, the real judge in the real court, you're going to expect Allah subhanahu wa ta'ala to have mercy on you and to forgive you for your shortcomings. But you can't forgive your brother or your sister. Today they say, I will take this with me to the day of judgment. They ask the question, does the Quran not say an eye for an eye and a tooth for a tooth? Yes, it does. But beware, if Allah subhanahu wa ta'ala opens that door of an eye for an eye and a tooth for a tooth with you, you are going to be in a lot of trouble. I'm saying there isn't an issue in this world that anyone can put in front of me now that qualifies anybody to say, I will never forgive you. Forgiving somebody, I'm not saying forgive the person because that person is worthy of your forgiveness. Forgiving that person has nothing to do with either one of you, but it has everything to do with you and Allah subhanahu wa ta'ala. Allah is the one that forgives. Who are we to say, I will never forgive you? In short, sincerity is a jewel so hard to attain and preserve that no one other than Allah subhanahu wa ta'ala can truly evaluate its worth. Because through it, the windows of the heart are opened to Allah subhanahu wa ta'ala. Sincerity is a sublime quality that raises a servant to high ranks, both in this world and the next eternal life. And that brings one closer to Allah subhanahu wa ta'ala. Our purpose on this earth is to live our lives in order to please Allah subhanahu wa ta'ala, and then we will be successful in this life as well as in the next. Allah subhanahu wa ta'ala, the Most High, does not accept deeds that are done devoid of sincerity. On the day of judgment, deeds done with self-satisfaction or for show, both of which indicate diseases of the heart, will be thrown at the faces of the ones who performed them. Allah will tell them, you did this to show so and so. Go and find so and so and ask for your reward because you did it for them. Where are you going to find them? You will not even recognize them. They won't recognize you. Everybody will be running around shouting, Nafsi, Nafsi. They will be trying to save their own souls. Sincerity, on the other hand, makes what is little great through the bounty of Allah subhanahu wa ta'ala. It also makes one's life long and its abundance and prosperity continual. The nafs is the soul of the human being that inclines towards evil. It is the carnal and animal nature of the human being. Allah subhanahu wa ta'ala says, خُلِقَ الْإِنسَانُ ضَعِيفًا. All mankind were created weak. In another verse, Allah subhanahu wa ta'ala says, خُلِقَ الْإِنسَانُ ضَعِيفًا. All of us were created weak. And in another verse, Allah subhanahu wa ta'ala says, I created mankind in the best of molds. But through their actions, they bring themselves down to the lowest of the low. So, Allah has sent this Quran down to us to make us aware of how we should conduct our lives. What can we do and what must we stay away from? And then He gave us this faculty of reasoning. And we are the only creation of Allah subhanahu wa ta'ala, mankind, that has this faculty of reasoning. So we're aware of what is right and what is wrong. We decide which way we're going to go. Where we end up on the day of judgment is entirely up to us individually. We decide. The Quran is our handbook. It tells us everything about what we should do and what we shouldn't do. Like the handbook that you get when you buy a new car, it tells you everything about the car. And if you do this, that will happen. If you do that, that will happen. So we decide where we end up individually. May Allah subhanahu wa ta'ala give us the ability to understand that that is the purpose of our life on this world, to live a life that pleases Allah subhanahu wa ta'ala. Allah must give us the ability to purify our hearts. It requires getting rid of ego, selfishness, and the desire for praise. Allah must unite the heart with its creator rather than chasing the desires of the self. We have desires of our own, and it might not be in line with what Allah subhanahu wa ta'ala wants for us. So ikhlas, sincerity, means purifying one's deeds from spiritual blemishes like ostentation, where you do things to show others, and pride, ujub, and seeking and pleasing Allah alone in every breath, state, and behavior. May Allah subhanahu wa ta'ala make it easy for us
1: to live
0: our lives in conformity with the rules and regulations of the Quran and the Sunnah of Rasulullah
1: sallallahu alayhi wa sallam.
0: May Allah subhanahu wa ta'ala grant ease to all those who are going through a difficult time.
1: Amen.
0: May Allah ease the suffering of all those who are sick. May Allah subhanahu wa ta'ala grant all those who have passed on. May Allah place nur in their qabr. May Allah widen the qabr for them. And may Allah allow them to become inhabitants
1: Ameen,
0: of Jannah.
1: Ameen,
0: Ameen,
1: Ameen, Ameen.
0: Ya Rabbal Alameen. Thumma Ameen. Jazakallahu khairan.
1: Shukran Baitra Makasi Imam for that profound nasiha, reminder about ikhlas in niyyah, in sincerity of intention. And as we know, the sincerity of intention niyyah, that is, as Muslim, as Imam just remind us, is the foundation upon which all acts of worship and daily deeds are built. And our Nabi Muhammad sallallahu alaihi wasallam, as Imam remind us, that the reward of deeds depends on the niyyah, on the intention. So making it clear that even the most virtuous action can lose its value if done for the wrong reasons. And then also Imam reminded us about, which says that Allah subhanahu wa ta'ala will only accept deeds that has been done with ikhlas and yes, sincerity of intention. And I think a very important point also Imam mentioned, if we do things for the sake of people, to show for, what's the name, Imam, okay?
0: Ostentation.
1: Okay, ostentation, show for Ria. Then Imam remind us that the day of Qiyamah, Allah will say, go to find that person that you've done it for. So that is a very, very, alhamdulillah, very, good reminder for all of us, because at the end of the day, as Imam mentioned, our deeds will only depend on the sincerity that we've done it for, and we mustn't do it for the sake of people, alhamdulillah. A very, very good reminder of that. Imam, and I'm just thinking, we as Muslims, we sacrifice a lot. If we take all the things that we must do in terms of, if we take all our salah, or take all our zakat that we must give during Ramadan, we pause, or we must go on hajj, all sacrifices that we must do, but if we do it, that for the wrong reasons, and that, as Imam mentioned, with the intention, the sincerity of intention, then all those deeds will be sort of in vain, Imam, and that is very sad.
0: Totally in vain. A waste of time, unnecessary exercises that you do. I'm thinking of the person who performs salah. When you perform salah, the people are very fond when they have visitors. They say, "Maaf over me, je gaat gauw klaarmaken."
1: Gauw klaarmaken, ja.
0: Je gaat gauw klaarmaken. Maar als hij niet visitors is, the warrior in Ivan Klavak.
1: SubhanAllah, ya
0: Rabbi. Mm. So who does he make salah for?
1: Mm, ya Rabbi.
0: Sure, that's not for Allah. There's going to be no reward for that.
1: Yeah.

0: I, many years ago, was at a Muslim home, and it was the waqt of Asr, and I asked for a musalla. And they ended up giving me a duvet. this was a Muslim home.
1: Yeah.
0: So, which told me a lot of things.
1: Mm.
0: You don't have a musalla in your house. How do you perform? Do you perform your prayer?
1: Mm.
0: When performing your prayer is second only to believing in Allah and His Rasul. It is the second pillar of Islam.
1: Mm.
0: Inna salata kanat ala al-mu'minina kitaban mawquta. Salah has been ordained for every Muslim at certain times of the day. Why certain times of the day? In order for you to remind you while you at work or while you're doing your business, remind yourself that in a couple of minutes' time I have to go and engage in a conversation with my Creator. How can I do this when I know I'm going to stand and get to talk to my Creator?
1: Mm.
0: But for somebody who doesn't really perform Salah, he doesn't think like that. What he thinks is at night when he goes to bed, who can I stab in the back tomorrow?
1: Yes.
0: Subhanallah. And Allah is a witness to that. He may be thinking that and nobody else knows what he's thinking, but Allah is aware of what he's thinking. Subhanallah. Our purpose on this earth is to live a life that pleases Allah subhanahu wa ta'ala. And then you live a life to prepare to satisfy or your parents, and Allah is pleased with you. If you live a life that displeases your parents, and Allah will be displeased with you. So it's not only to please Allah, it is to please your parents as well. In fact, the only time that you are allowed to be disobedient to your parent is they order you to do something that's outside the fold of Islam. That is the only thing. But otherwise, you must be obedient to your parents. Because Allah says, وَقَضَى رَبُّكَ أَلَّا تَعْبُدُوا إِلَّا إِيَّا وَبِالْوَالِدَيْنِ إِحْسَانًا. We are commanded to worship Allah subhanahu wa ta'ala alone. And in the same verse, Allah says, and treat your parents with the respect that is due to them. Today, unfortunately, we have a lot of disrespect for parents, where they stand, hulle staan borst in borst met hulle pa.
1: Ja, Rob.
0: En dan vra hulle vir die pa, wie dink jy wie is jy?
1: Astaghfirullah.
0: Allahu Akbar. Subhanallah.
1: May Allah subhanahu wa ta'ala beware us of those people, those children that show disrespect to their parents. Amen. Imam, once again, by shukran, by termakasi for that nasiha. May Allah subhanahu wa ta'ala accept, and may Allah subhanahu wa ta'ala grant the honorable Sheikh lots of health to carry on the good work. Amen. Allahumma. Amen. Ya Rabbi.
0: Amen.
1: Shukran, by termakasi. Assalamu alaikum wa rahmatullahi wa barakatuh.
0: Assalamu alaikum wa rahmatullahi wa
1: barakatuh. On that note, back to Cape Town for ad break, and we'll be right back after that, inshallah.
2: 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The program.
3: Assalamu alaikum wa rahmatullahi wa barakatuh. I'm Shahida Kali, and I'd like to personally invite you to the VOC Golden Hour Luncheon on the 31st of October at Darul Islam as we celebrate the life and legacy of the late Buta Yusuf Fisher. 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

0: trials. تفضل يا شيخ.
1: My dear beloved brothers and sisters in Islam, we are living in a time of difficulty. Life is full of challenges and difficulties. Difficulties that every family nowadays are experiencing differently. We find marriages where there's problems. We find divorce, birth, death, success, failure, wealth, poverty, health and sickness. We find challenges and difficulties in all these aspects of our lives. And every human without exception experiences some kind of challenge or difficulty. No one in this world is absolutely problem-free. Some people may not have financial problems, but they may have family problems. Others might have financial struggles, but have strong family ties and good health. During the time of our beloved Prophet Muhammad sallallahu alayhi wa sallam, there was a period that he did not receive revelation for about 6 months. The Prophet sallallahu alayhi wa sallam was very disturbed and he was not in a very good state of mind. He was feeling negative, depressed, and thought Allah subhanahu wa ta'ala was displeased with him and had forgotten him. Don't we have similar feelings in our lives? Times when our level of iman is really low, our concentration in our salah is weak. We feel like if we're not really connected with Allah subhanahu wa ta'ala, we feel like it seems like our du'as are not accepted. We feel like a really bad person. Sometimes we go through stages that business is not good. Our children or our wives are not listening to us. Our friends are stabbing us in the back. A feeling that we don't belong anywhere. Surah Ad-Duha was revealed to Nabi Muhammad sallallahu alaihi wasallam to relieve him of all these negative feelings and to give him sallallahu alaihi wasallam hope, positivity and assurance that Allah subhanahu wa ta'ala is with him no matter what. And what does Surah Ad-Duha say? بعض أعوذ بالله من الشيطان الرجيم بسم الله الرحمن الرحيم والضحى. By the morning light or the morning brightness, this is the first thing you need to hear when you are depressed. Wake up, look outside, see the beautiful sun sign. Everything in life is not doom and gloom. You just have to look up and see the beautiful creation of Allah subhanahu wa ta'ala. What are we learning from this, my dear brothers? Things are not going our way. But look around us. And we see the beauty of Allah subhanahu wa ta'ala. Mentioned that Allah subhanahu wa ta'ala will never forget us. وَاللَّيْلِ إِذَا سَجَى. And the night, when it comes with darkness, a reminder to us that the night is meant to cover and give us comfort and rest. Generally, when we are depressed, we tend to get into a very bad sleep pattern by staying up the whole night, and during the day we want to sleep. And that worsens our state. This ayat reminds us to use the night as a comfort to ease and distress. It's just the opposite in our lives. If I'm upset about something, I don't want to sleep. At night, I'm up the whole night. And during the day, I want to sleep. Remember, Allah subhanahu wa ta'ala has given us the night to rest so that we can be fresh to face our challenges for the next day, inshallah. مَا وَدَّكَ رَبُّكَ وَمَا قَلَى. Your Lord did not abandon you, nor did He forget you. This is a very powerful verse from Allah subhanahu wa ta'ala telling us that Allah subhanahu wa ta'ala doesn't hate us and hasn't forgotten us, reminding the depressed person that Allah subhanahu wa ta'ala is always close to us, near our side. This gives us hope, my dear brothers. That Allah will never forsaken you. Every challenge that we have in our lives, any difficulty that we have in our lives, if we are really true believers, Allah subhanahu wa ta'ala is testing us. وَلَلْآخِرَةُ خَيْرٌ لَكَ مِنَ الْأُولَىٰ The year after is better for you than the first. Many times when we're depressed, we think, is this all my life is going to be? Is it never going to be better? When is my better days coming? This ayat, my dear brothers and sisters in Islam, is a perfect answer to those questions, reminding us that this life is but very temporary. And then the akhirah is for certain better. A more permanent place for us than this world could ever be. This makes us look forward to attain our place in Jannah, inshallah. And help us look at any problems in our lives as temporary tests. And we must have faith in Allah subhanahu wa ta'ala. لا بد أن لا تخدع أن في هذه حياة الدنيا وحياة في هذه الدنيا قصيرة أجل وحياة في الجنة أبدية. We should not be deceived by this world. For indeed, this life is but temporary. And the life in Jannah, inshallah ta'ala, will be everlasting. وَلَسَوْفَ يُعْطِيكَ رَبُّكَ فَتَرَضَى And your Lord will give you, and you will be satisfied. A promise from Allah subhanahu wa ta'ala, that very soon, Allah subhanahu wa ta'ala will give us a massive reward. A massive reward, the reward of Jannah. And we will be forever happy. Isn't this the best thing to hear when we are depressed and fed up with this worldly life and the problems that we are facing every single day? The good tidings, the good news. By saying the kalima shahada, by totally believe that there's only one God, which is Allah, and following our beloved Prophet Muhammad sallallahu alaihi wasallam, and you will get the good news that you will enter Jannah. Alam yajidaka yatiman fa'awa. Did he not find you orphaned and sheltered you? Now many of us will think, how would this ayah about orphans relate to the majority of our problems that we have? Think about it, my dear brothers and sisters. Were there not times in our lives when we were really sick or lonely and felt like nobody cares? Who was the only one by our side at that time? Allah subhanahu wa ta'ala. It was Allah subhanahu wa ta'ala who took care of us, guided us out of that stage of our lives. Like an orphan. Thinking like an orphan that nobody cares. I'm all alone. Nobody's concerned about me. But remember, Allah is Ghafoor Rahim. Kullu shay min Allah. Allah created us. Allah is always aware of us. Don't ever think that the burden that I'm carrying at the moment, each and every one of us carrying a different type of burden. The love that Allah subhanahu wa ta'ala have for us. We as His abd, His slaves, He will never put a burden on us if we can't take that burden. Some of us sitting here today have a problem, like for example, he doesn't have children. Some have a disease called cancer or whatever you want to call it, or whatever kind of problem. Everybody a unique problem, because Allah won't burden His slave with a problem that he can't carry or can't try to solve. This is the love that Allah subhanahu wa ta'ala have for us. وَوَجَدَكَ ضَالًا فَهَدَى And found you wandering and guided you. How many of us, despite being born Muslims or even reverts, after some turbulence or some difficulty in our lives, we find ourselves misguided and straying away from Islam? It's like we move away from Islam because of our problems. It was Allah subhanahu wa ta'ala who gave us hidayah. That's why we're sitting here. Many of us, we had a problem and we just stayed away. I don't want to go to the masjid now. I don't want to face my friends. But to Allah we need to return. So Allah subhanahu wa ta'ala who's giving us hidayah and brought us back to the ihdina siratul mustaqeen, to be practical Muslims like we are today.

Alhamdulillah, so much shukr to Allah subhanahu wa ta'ala. وَوَجَدَكَ آئِلًا فَأَغْنَى And found you in need and enriched you. Many of us have probably gone through many periods in our lives when we have been short of money or wealth. Now when we look back, we realize that it was only Allah subhanahu wa ta'ala who gives rizq in some form and got us through those tough financial times. As one alim used to say, sometimes our iman is so weak that when we have financial problems, we run straight to the bank manager. And when your child became sick, you run straight to the doctor. But we forgot about Allah subhanahu wa ta'ala. The one who created the bank manager, the one who created the doctor. First we run to Allah subhanahu wa ta'ala. And then we run to the bank manager or the doctor. First we make two rakat salah, put our hands up and ask Allah subhanahu wa ta'ala, Ya Allah, I'm in this difficulty. Ya Allah, you know what is in my heart. Ya Allah, you know my condition. Ya Allah, I'm pleading to you as your slave. Ya Allah, you are the one who put me in this situation. Ya Allah, you are the only one that can take me out of this situation. So we need to put our trust in Allah subhanahu wa ta'ala first. Before we put our trust in insan, isn't that where we are guilty? That we have put our trust so much in people, then we put our trust in Allah subhanahu wa ta'ala. I know this one and I know that one. I can get wasta from this one and from that one. Where's our trust that we put in Allah subhanahu wa ta'ala? Inshallah, we should try to change our lives in that regard. فَأَمَّا الْيَتِيمَ فَلَا تَقْهَرْ Therefore, do not mistreat the orphan. Depressed people are mostly busy with their own situation and feel that nobody could possibly be in a worse situation. You know, sometimes we have this terrible situation that we are in, but we don't realize there's people that are in worse situations. This ayah, my dear brothers and sisters in Islam, reminds us to look at people who are far worse than ourselves. Look at orphans who have no family or loved ones and nobody to care for them. We have families. We have parents. We have a roof over our heads. We have food on the table. We still think that our situation is bad? Man, look at us. We're living in a country. Just to be here is a gift from Allah subhanahu wa ta'ala. All the luxuries that you can think of. And you put the television on and you look how people are suffering in parts of this world, where the mother must just grab a plastic bag and take her children to run because the bombs are falling. Where the mother don't even take the bag and just grab her children and small belongings because the tsunami is coming. Diseases are breaking out around the world. Difficult times for the ummah. Have we forgotten Allah subhanahu wa ta'ala? Look at our situation in Qatar. Our honor and a privilege to live here. Our honor and a privilege to work here. Say Alhamdulillah. And whatever money we can spend to those orphans, to those brothers and sisters who are going through difficulty, let we spend, for that is the least we can do. The weakest form of iman is to make dua. We are in that situation. We have to make dua for the ummah. Let Allah subhanahu wa ta'ala make it easy for all of us, inshallah. وَأَمَّا السَّائِلَ فَلَا تَنْهَرْ No rebuff or repel the seeker. Another example is of the beggar. Once again, Allah subhanahu wa ta'ala reminds us of the many material blessings Allah subhanahu wa ta'ala has given us that we take for granted. Food, clothing and shelter. How many of

0: putting our trust in Allah, that wallahi Allah is the only one that can help me through this difficulty.
1: وَأَمَّا بِنِعْمَةِ رَبِّكَ فَحَدِّثْ.
0: But proclaim the blessings of your Lord. The final ayah, my dear brothers and sisters in Islam, is about maintaining that renewed faith and bond with Allah subhanahu wa ta'ala by pondering, glorifying, and talking about the blessings of Allah subhanahu wa ta'ala. Allah subhanahu wa ta'ala has blessed us with so much. So much. And what are we giving in return? Our being, our creator, our Rabb. Look at in our hearts, my brothers. Look in your own mirror. Sometimes we are so busy. And our beloved Allah subhanahu wa ta'ala is calling for us. Allahu Akbar, Allahu Akbar. Don't worry, we can make salah later. Let's finish this deal. Allah subhanahu wa ta'ala, my dear brothers, has blessed us so much with being a Muslim. If you travel the world, you will see and experience the miracle of Islam. For those who went for Hajj and Umrah, there you see the miracle of Islam. And I've pondered about this. Why is there a board up that when you want to enter Medina or you want to enter Makkah, they say only Muslims can enter? Why? Because if the non-Muslims should see what is happening inside Medina and Makkah, they will overflow. They will run towards Islam. But Islam is not cheap. My dear brothers, Allah subhanahu wa ta'ala has blessed us to be Muslim. Let's make use of this opportunity. Let's make shukr to Allah. Let's try to practice the deen of Islam properly. Let's be good to each other. Let's make good deeds that Allah subhanahu wa ta'ala can be happy with us. Ibn Mas'ud radiallahu anhu qala, سُئِلَ رَسُولُ اللَّهِ صَلَّى اللَّهُ عَلَيْهِ وَسَلَّمَ فَقَالَ يَا رَسُولُ اللَّهِ أَيُّ الْأَعْمَالِ أَحَبَّ إِلَى اللَّهِ تَعَالَى. فقال رسول الله صلى الله عليه وسلم الأول الصلاة على وقتها ثم أي يا رسول الله وقال رسول الله صلى الله عليه وسلم بر الوالدين ثم أي يا رسول الله وقال رسول الله صلى الله عليه وسلم.
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1: Yes, welcome back. He is still Sheikh Abdul Malik Qasim. Tafadil, Sheikh.
2: 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The Sahabi was Isa Rasulullah sallallahu alayhi wa sallam. He said, Ya Rasulullah, which actions is most beloved by Allah subhanahu wa ta'ala? I want to know which actions Allah loves so that I can implement the same type of actions so that Allah can love me also. And Nabi Muhammad sallallahu alayhi wa sallam says, first one, make your salah on time. Wa thumma ay, and after that, Ya Rasulullah, wa qala Rasulullah sallallahu alayhi wa sallam, respect your parents. And after that, Ya Rasulullah, he says, to strive in the path of Allah subhanahu wa ta'ala. My dear beloved brothers and sisters in Islam, we should make a lot of dua and tawbah for each one for himself. That Allah subhanahu wa ta'ala must keep us on the ihdina sirat al-mustaqeen. That Allah subhanahu wa ta'ala must open our minds and our hearts to understand what is our deen, what our deen expects from us, so that we can put our trust only in Allah subhanahu wa ta'ala.
3: One day, teaching an oral health care class, I saw a little boy who kept covering his mouth. He had lost some of his teeth. But as a hygienist, a child's smile means everything to me. Every child has a right to smile.
4: Do you speak English?
5: More or less.
4: How old are you?
5: I have.
2: My dear beloved brothers and sisters in Islam, empty people often value themselves based on their net worth or some material possession. However, Allah subhanahu wa ta'ala explains in the Holy Quran that sometimes wealth can be a source of punishment. Allah subhanahu wa ta'ala is saying, بَعْضَ عُوذُ بِاللَّهِ مِنَ الشَّيْطَانِ الرَّجِيمِ بِسْمِ اللَّهِ الرَّحْمَنِ الرَّحِيمِ

And it is not your wealth and not your children that bring you nearer to us, but only he who believes and do good deeds. Allah subhanahu wa ta'ala says, it's not your wealth that will bring you closer to Allah subhanahu wa ta'ala. It is not your family and children that will bring you closer to Allah subhanahu wa ta'ala. But it is how you believe in me. It is how you believe in Allah subhanahu wa ta'ala. It is how you put your trust in Allah subhanahu wa ta'ala. It is your understanding of Allah subhanahu wa ta'ala. And after that is to do good deeds. Good deeds. Allah says in the Quran, وَمَا خَلَقَتُ الْجِنَّ وَإِنْسَ إِلَّا لِيَعْبَدُونَ. That Allah subhanahu wa ta'ala has created us and jinnat only for his ibadat. We are the other way around. Today we are running after this world and part-timers we are Muslim. We need to come to realization that Allah comes first. If I'm a businessman, I want to make business according to Quran and Sunnah. If I'm a sportsman, I want to play sports according to what Allah wants from me. I can't wear a short and my aura is open. I will put my short longer over my knee so that my aura can be covered. And then some players are telling me, yes, but Sheikh, you know, we're not allowed to. Don't you tell me what you're allowed to. Allah made the rules. You follow the rules. Allah will change the heart and the mind of that person who said that you must play with a short. Put your trust in Allah and everything will change. And that is what needs to happen, inshaAllah. Allah subhanahu wa ta'ala's pleasure is more important. And it's also a source that Allah will put happiness in our lives, inshaAllah ta'ala. Abu Yahya Suhayb bin Sinan radiallahu anhu reported, the Messenger of Allah sallallahu alayhi wa sallam said, a believer is such, when prosperity attends him, he expresses gratitude to Allah. And that is good for him. And if adversity befalls him, he endures it patiently.

Lee. And that is good for him. So when goodness comes in our path, we have to thank Allah subhanahu wa ta'ala. And when difficulty comes in our path, we need to show it with patience. Wallahu ma sabirin. Wallahu yuhibbu sabirin. Allah is with those who have patience. And Allah loves those who have patience. The Quran, my dear brothers, reshapes the human mind not to view wealth, fame and materialistic luxury as the sources of happiness. Allah subhanahu wa ta'ala's pleasure will give us happiness. Rather, they can in fact lead to misery and sadness. Happiness is found only in the pleasure of Allah subhanahu wa ta'ala. We need to make Allah happy. We need to make Allah number one in our lives. We as Muslims should be proud Muslims. One of the biggest problems we have today is that we are sometimes shy to be Muslim. We are shy to be Muslim. And I can tell you also, for everybody sitting in the masjid with a beard, sometimes they make laughing stock of you. You go to a place where somebody must serve you, and there's a white-skinned man in front of me, I'm making an example, and the person on the other side will say, "How can I help you, sir?" Beautiful. And the sir is leaving and I'm coming to the front. And the person looks at me and said, "Yes." The challenges that we're facing in this time that we live. Telling me that my beard, being a Muslim, dress code of Nabi Muhammad sallallahu alaihi wasallam, is not acceptable. Where have we gone? Like the one businessman was telling me, "Abdul Malik, I've got a better job for you." "A better job? Alhamdulillah, I need a better job." He said, "But there's only one difference now. We need to work on something." He said, "Inshallah, what can I change?" He said, "You have to change your appearance. Shave your beard and put on a suit." I said, "What? Where are we going, my brothers? Is this it? Is this what we are selling our Islam? Is this where we're going to? Can we see where the problems start? What did Allah say? Keep fast to the rope of Allah subhanahu wa ta'ala and my sunnah and you will never go astray. Why are we all astray? We have forgotten who Allah is." My dear brothers, we make dua that Allah subhanahu wa ta'ala must bring us all on the ihdina sirat al-mustaqeen and protect us. My dear brothers, you know what is the cry? You know what the sad part? Is that we as adults sitting here today, we can say for certain, we can say, "I will die with a kalima on my tongue." You know what is the danger? What about our children and grandchildren? Have we ever thought about that? My dear brothers, you and I know, if I have a son, he follows his father. If the daughter is there, she will follow the mother. So if I am on deen and sunnah, and my wife is on deen and sunnah, what type of children will we have? But if we have neglected Quran and sunnah, what type of children will we sit with? One big sheikh in Qatar, can't be specific. He calls me sheikh, he calls him sheikh. Everybody knows what I'm talking about. He said, "Ya Sheikh Abdul Malik." I said, "Yes, Sheikh, kayf al-hal, how are you?" He said, "Sheikh Abdul Malik, I've got a problem." I said, "Ya Sheikh, what can I do for you? Anything you say." He said, "I am an Arab. My children are Arab. But they can't speak the Arabic language. My nanny speak English. My driver speak English. And they go to the British or American school. They can't speak Arabic." Imagine, my dear brothers. I said, "Sheikh, what are we going to do?" He said, "The only solution, I have to take them from these schools and put them back to the Qatari school." When our eyes going to open? That if we are not conscious of Allah subhanahu wa ta'ala, if we don't come back to the ihdina siratul mustaqeem, some people will call it backwards. This Quran was revealed to us 1440 years ago. Is that the guidance for the people of then, for us now, and for the people to come after us, so that each and everybody can be successful and enter Jannah inshallah. My dear beloved brothers and sisters in Islam, there are tremendous happiness in making others happy. Despite our own situations, shared grief is half the sorrow, but happiness, when shared, is doubled. If you want to feel rich, discount all the things that have
that you have.

0: that money can't buy. Real treasures that Allah subhanahu wa ta'ala has bestowed upon us. The gift of sight. Ask the person who can't see. Ask the person, the old man, who can't see anymore. And you say to that person, I will give you X amount of money if you can do that. What will you take, your sight or the money? You say, Wallahi, you're giving my sight back. Or my hearing back. Or my feet back. Or my legs back. Allah has blessed us with the gift of sight, of sound, of smell, of sense, of touch. Allah has blessed us with family and friends. Allah has blessed us with life, with knowledge and wisdom. And most important, Allah has blessed us with Islam. My dear brothers and sisters in Islam, we should not be deceived by this world. Al-hayaa fi hadhi dunya qasiratun ajli. It's very temporary. We will die. Kullu nafsin dha'ikatul maut. Each and every soul will taste death. Whether you're rich or whether you're poor, whether you're black or whether you're white, whether you're tall or short, we're fat or thin, doesn't matter. We're going to taste death. We're going to stand in front of our Creator. And who of us sitting here today can say for certain that my Creator will be happy with me? Allah is giving us this chance to leave our house to come to the masjid. Allah is giving us this chance to change our lives. Allah is giving me and you the chance that we know what mistakes we are making, that we can try to better our lives. Allah is still giving us a chance because Allah loves us. We make dua and ask Allah subhanahu wa ta'ala to forgive our sins and shortcomings. Oh Allah, forgive our parents, those of us who still have a mother and a father. Be good to them. And those of us who don't have a mother and a father anymore, make dua to Allah subhanahu wa ta'ala that Allah must give your parents a high place in Jannah. In all our loved ones that we've lost.
1: Ameen.
0: We ask Allah subhanahu wa ta'ala to give the sick health and strength. We ask Allah subhanahu wa ta'ala to protect our children. Many of us, we're working in Qatar, but we have children at home in our hometowns, our home country. In Qatar, we are so fortunate. No crime, no drugs, no guns, no nothing. Easy life. But many of our children are living through those dangers. Many of our children at home, they have to go to the shop. They don't know if they come home alive, home back. Back from the shop. This is the reality that's happening outside. Sometimes we don't see this. We ask Allah subhanahu wa ta'ala to protect our children. We ask Allah subhanahu wa ta'ala to look at our ummah in large.
1: Ameen.
0: Wherever there's calamities, wherever there's hardships, fighting, wars, poverty, hunger and sicknesses, wherever the ummah is going through difficulty, that Allah subhanahu wa ta'ala must make it easy for all of us, inshallah.
1: Ameen, Allahumma ameen, ya Rabb. Yes, that was Sheikh Abdul Malik Qasim. We say shukran bitter makasi for the Sheikh, for the profound nasiha, alhamdulillah. And we end of this program tonight, the night of Jummah. And we ask Allah subhanahu wa ta'ala to restore health to the sick, grant Jannah to Firdaus to the deceased, and strength, peace, comfort, and hope to those who are facing challenges, whether they're big or small. Ameen. Let us make dua for all those who are not as fortunate as we are. We do not have access to water or meals, or especially we're thinking in terms of our people in Gaza that doesn't have access to water, meals, anytime they want. We ask Allah subhanahu wa ta'ala to make it easier for them. Ameen. And may Allah subhanahu wa ta'ala provide for all their needs, they increase their rizq and reward them for bearing the difficulties with sabr and faith. Ameen. And may the mujahideens fighting for the liberation of Al-Aqsa, and may Allah subhanahu wa ta'ala grant them victory. Ameen. And may Allah subhanahu wa ta'ala make us of those who are grateful for His bounties, and may the love of Allah subhanahu wa ta'ala reverberate in our hearts, in our actions, and our homes. Ameen. And may we all be pardoned for sins made intentionally or unintentionally. And may we all be granted and be reunited in Jannah with those with our nearest and dearest family and friends. Jummah Mubarak to all. Once again, shukran baitul makasih to Haji Raja Davajin, Cape Town Studio, and Paul Ikram Fakir.

0: Hi everyone, I'm Dean McPherson, the Minister of Public Works and Infrastructure. For more than a decade, the Sarah Bartman Centre of Remembrance in Hankey stood unfinished. A project intended to honour the life and legacy of Sarah Bartman had instead become a painful symbol of delays, failed promises and broken trust. This took away from her legacy instead of building on it. When I took office 2 years ago, I made a commitment that this could not continue. Today, I am proud to say that a new contractor has been appointed, the site has been handed over, and construction is finally back on track. This centre will honour Sarah Bartman and preserve the history and heritage of First Nation communities. It will also become a place of learning, tourism, community pride, and economic opportunity for the people of Hankey and the Eastern Cape. This community and First Nation people have waited long enough. We will continue to closely monitor this project, hold the contractor accountable, and work to ensure that it is completed with urgency, quality, and dignity. Turning South Africa into a construction site does not only mean building new infrastructure, but it also means finishing delayed government-led projects. 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
3: Our bodies carry us through every salah, every act of service, and every moment that makes life meaningful. Yet, in the demands of daily life, how often do we pause to consider the health we have been blessed with? The Prophet, peace be upon him, reminded us in a hadith that our bodies have rights over us.
4: An Ibn Abbas radiallahu anhuma, قال النبي صلى الله عليه وسلم نعمتان مغبون فيهما كثير من الناس الصحة والفراغ صحيح البخاري.
3: There are two blessings which many people are deceived into losing: health and free time. Sahih al-Bukhari. Caring for ourselves is not a luxury but a responsibility. From the food we eat and the rest we allow ourselves, to the movement we embrace and the care we seek, our everyday choices matter. Preserving this divine amana strengthens our ability to worship, serve, and live with purpose.

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Assalamu alaikum warahmatullahi wabarakatuh and welcome to the voice of the Cape on 91.3 FM Stereo. It's now time for Recitation and Beyond, a program that is brought to you in collaboration with the Muslim Judicial Council's Department of Quranic Affairs, the official organ of the MJC, which deals with all matters related to the Noble Quran, including its correct recitation, memorization and study. This week, Sheikh Abdullah Bayat, Associate Professor at UWC, and Hafiz Muhammad Richard, teacher at Qurtuba Online Academy, join us for another informative program on Tadabbur, sharing some insight on the last chapter of the Quran, used as a recitation for protection.

billahi minash shaitani rajeem. Bismillahir Rahmanir Rahim. All praise is due to Allah subhanahu wa ta'ala, and salutations be upon our beloved Prophet Muhammad sallallahu alayhi wa sallam, his family, his companions, and all those who follow him until the day of judgment. Amma ba'd. You are with Hafidh Muhammad Richard and myself, Abdullah Bayat. We are sitting today with the intention on reflecting and making tadabbur of the Quran. Inshallah, today we'll be reflecting on the last chapter of the Quran. And it is a chapter that the Prophet sallallahu alaihi wasallam encouraged us to read regularly, to use it as a recitation for protection for our children as well. So not just the last surah, but the last three as a collective. And so we are, you know, encouraged and asked to recite these surah, these chapters, in the morning, in the evening before we go and sleep, and even after every salah. So we find that the last three chapters of the Quran are very important in the life of a Muslim, and each of us should know the meaning of these chapters and strive to contemplate on these chapters and understand the message of these chapters, because all of these chapters are aimed at helping us shift our framing and our relationship with Allah subhanahu wa ta'ala. It helps us understand what Allah wants from us. Like in Surah Ikhlas, Allah wants us to only worship Him, and understanding Him to be the unique, the one and only, and that nothing is comparable to Him. And with Qul A'udhu bi Rabbil Falaq, 113th Surah, the idea is for us to seek Allah subhanahu wa ta'ala's protection, but to know that He is the creator of the good and, in this case, the evil. And we understand that Allah subhanahu wa ta'ala created good and evil as part of the test of human beings, and we understand this as part of the process of testing human beings. But Allah subhanahu wa ta'ala then teaches us how to deal with, you know, evil. And now we come to Surah Nas, قُلْ أَعُوذُ بِرَبِّ النَّاسِ. And if we come to this surah, we see Allah subhanahu wa ta'ala repeats the word an-nas several times.

Five times, actually, this word is repeated in the surah. So already there, before we have, you know, contemplated the surah, already just five times, you know, tells us about the importance and the focus of the surah. If one can give a brief overview of the surah, you get a sense that Allah subhanahu wa ta'ala is asking us to seek protection from whispers. In other words, speech that is soft, that is subtle, and that the speech can come from human beings and from the creation of Allah called the jinn, which is a creation that is able to enter into our, let's call it thought space, if I can use that, and whisper to us. And this is what we refer to as Muslims as the shaitan, the devil, and that he whispers to us continuously. And so what we can take just broadly again, and before we dive into the tadabbur, is that the idea of the inner world of a Muslim is his or her main space of being. What happens inside of you, your world of thoughts and ideas and thinking, decision making, deciding on what to do, what not to do, the thoughts that come to us, is a space that must be protected through the protection of Allah subhanahu wa ta'ala. And so that gives us a sense of that Allah takes this space, the space of thought and decision making, to be a very, very important space of the human being. So much so that He, Allah subhanahu wa ta'ala, starts the Quran with the greatest surah, Surah Al-Fatiha, and then ends it off with this surah. This is the last surah, the last chapter of the Quran. So you get a sense, if you just take that first and last, that to protect your mind from, this, if I can say, wrong thoughts, is a key job, activity, aspect of being a Muslim. To monitor and to, if I may use the word, police your thoughts and govern your thoughts is something that Allah subhanahu wa ta'ala takes very seriously. But not only that, Allah subhanahu wa ta'ala tells us, informs us, warns us that there are amongst humans and jinn those who want to feed us with thoughts and ideas to influence us. And that we must now be aware of that we are being, you know, fed certain thoughts and ideas. And in a sense, one gets from that is that not all the thoughts and ideas that come to your mind is yours. And so just because the thoughts come into your mind and doesn't mean that you must say, oh, that's my thought. It's something actually that Allah subhanahu wa ta'ala is telling us, that thoughts can be cast into one's thought space, if I can call it that, by the devil and by others that are also acting devilishly, if I can use that word, human beings. And then secondly, besides that, Allah subhanahu wa ta'ala is also telling us, yes, I've created you and your thought space is very important, and you must be aware that there's an assault on your thought space, but you must ask me to protect you and take care of you. You must ask me. And that's why we find the hadith of the Prophet sallallahu alaihi wasallam saying, recited in the morning, the three quls as we refer to them, and recited after every salah. And recite it in the evening before you go and sleep. And the Prophet sallallahu alaihi wasallam used to like blow into his, you know, into his hands and wipe it over, you know, every three he would blow and then, you know, wipe over his body to show the extent of the protection that these three chapters, you know, provide us with. And think carefully, man, you're going to sleep now, but you're asking for protection, you know. Think about that. You wake up and you then ask for protection. You've just made salah. Now you must ask for protection.

0: Inshallah, with that introduction and overview of the surah, I'm going to ask you to, inshallah, maybe take us through the steps of tadabbur. And again, we remind ourselves that when we say tadabbur, we mean, how do I reflect on the verses of the Quran to change, to reform, to refine the way that I am as a person? Firstly, through the way I'm thinking, change my thinking. And secondly, through the way my actions then are subsequently changed. So it's reflecting on the verses of the Quran for change. In mindset, in how I look at the world, and in action, in how I act in the world.
1: 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On the other side, we continue with more recitation and beyond.
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0: Welcome back to Dissertation and Beyond, a program that is brought to you in collaboration with the MJC's Department of Quranic Affairs. Before the break, Sheikh Abdullah Bayat, Associate Professor at UWC, and Hafiz Muhammad Richard, were enlightening us on the final chapter of the Quran and its use as protection for Muslims who recite it. We now continue with a discussion on some of the etiquettes that one should have before you can start the tadabbur.
1: Bismillah, perhaps we can, as a start, maybe we can just ask Hafiz Muhammad if you can just remind us that what are some of the etiquettes that a person should have when they start the tadabbur. What should they do before, you know, they even start the tadabbur? Perhaps you want to just give us... We've been mentioning this over and over, so it's not a test question.
2: Bismillah ar-Rahman ar-Rahim. So of the aspects, Sheikh, that are important in terms of preparing yourself for tadabbur, I recall three. The first would be to place yourself in a state of purification. And in that state of purification, you are preparing to engage with Kalamullah, with the speech of Allah subhanahu wa ta'ala. The second one I remember is that you should keep a journal. And that journal should be filled with your comments, with your comprehension, with your observations. And then the third, I would say, which is extremely important, is to also find a nice, quiet space that there's not much distraction in. Hopefully there's no distraction in,

0: so that you can actively and 100% be focused and engaged with the Quran.
1: Shukran for that, Hafiz Muhammad. I think the key point is here that tadabbur needs its own time, and it needs like quiet, dedicated time. That's why you will find that some of the scholars suggest that a person should have what they call a recitation completion of the Quran. In other words, have recitation that you do continuously and consistently of the Quran, like say the Arabic of the Quran, and then have a session that is just focused on contemplating of the Quran. So in other words, you could be, let's say, every day, as we know of the hadith of the Prophet sallallahu alaihi wasallam, you should recite the Quran regularly. There are many hadith that speak to that, many traditions of the Prophet sallallahu alaihi wasallam and narrations that encourage us to recite the Quran regularly and to try and finish the Quran within a, let's say, within a month. And that can be one's regular recitation, you know, of the Arabic of the Quran. And then one can pair that with a session of tadabbur, you know, where you read maybe 3 verses or 5 verses or even 1 verse or a few verses, where you take your time and you ask Allah subhanahu wa ta'ala to help you to make the Quran transform you, you know, because that's like the key role of the Quran, you know, to guide us, hudallinas, you know, guidance to humanity. And for that guidance to come onto us, we need to engage, like the word you used, I like that, engage with the Quran. And so if you can, set aside some time and space to, and it's useful if you use a pen and a paper, because it means that you're engaging more of your senses and your engagement is deeper. But I mean, pen and paper is not needed or necessary, but just as a added feature of engagement. And so, what I would like to see is that Muslims have, and all of us, we have sessions of tadabbur, as to say, I'm going to now make the tadabbur of the Quran. Not just my recitation, I've done my recitation now, I've recited portions of the Quran. Now I'm going to engage with the Quran. I'm going to take 3-4 verses. I'm trying to understand, okay, what is being said here. And then I'm going to, you know, try and say, okay, how do I find these verses in the world? How do I find these verses in myself? How can I bring these verses alive in my thinking and in my practice? So that, I really, really want to emphasize and to motivate and to ask myself and the Muslim Ummah, the Muslim community, to say, this is what is required, and this is what the Nabi Muhammad sallallahu alaihi wasallam and the Sahaba radiallahu anhum, this is what they did. The Prophet sallallahu alaihi wasallam would recite his portions of the Quran in Salah, and you know, he at night, not the 5 daily prayers, but at night he would recite his portions of the Quran. And it comes in the hadith that the Prophet ﷺ, when he would recite, and he came to a verse, you know, that spoke about, let's say, Jannah or Jahannam, about heaven and hell, then he would ask Allah subhanahu wa ta'ala in terms of hell for protection from it. So the Sahaba said we could hear him almost like interacting with the Quran. So you find that kind of, if we can call like that, tadabbur, even happening during the Salah of the Nabi sallallahu alaihi wasallam. This, what tadabbur means, interaction, making it real for you. And I feel this is the missing link for us, between us as a community and the Quran. This hudal linnas is like outside of, not inside of our sphere of life. The Quran is either something that is recited by somebody that we enjoy the recitation, okay, the melody, alhamdulillah, and that's beautiful. But there's more to engaging with the Quran. And so some of us, alhamdulillah, are able to recite regularly, and we recite the Quran, and that's also beautiful, and that should be done. But there needs to be this engagement with the Quran.

0: for it to transform us. I mean, imagine Allah subhanahu wa ta'ala has given us a book that we can use to transform ourselves, become better people. You know, a Muslim is someone who is always striving to be better. But how? Well, tadabbur is a way, by reflecting on the verses of the Qur'an. Shukran, Hafiz Muhammad, for that. So the preparation is, you know, important. Alhamdulillah, we have set aside time, we've done that, alhamdulillah, we've prepared ourselves, and inshallah, now we're going to ask Hafiz Muhammad to do a kind of a show and tell. Alright, so how do we do tadabbur?
1: Now, Shaykh will correct me if I'm wrong, inshallah. So the first step of tadabbur will be to recite a verse, and we have selected Surah Nas, so we'll be reciting the first verse 3 times, slowly, attempting to pronounce it correctly, and attempting to be present with the recitation of the verse. So we'll do that, inshallah.
2: أعوذ بالله من الشيطان الرجيم بسم الله الرحمن الرحيم قل أعوذ برب الناس قل أعوذ برب الناس قل أعوذ برب الناس.
1: The second step is to then find a suitable translation of the verse, and we have selected Dr. Mustafa Al-Khattab, the clear Quran. So we'll read the translation. It says, say, O Prophet Muhammad sallallahu alayhi wa alihi wa sahbihi wa sallam, I seek refuge in the Lord of humankind. Say, O Prophet Muhammad sallallahu alayhi wa alihi wa sahbihi wa sallam, I seek refuge in the Lord of humankind. Say, O Prophet Muhammad sallallahu alayhi wa alihi wa sahbihi wa sallam, I seek refuge in the Lord of humankind. And so after the second step, we come to the, I would say, step A. And step A in the form of tadabbur is to comprehend the verse, Sheikh. So I have a question here, Sheikh. In terms of the comprehension of the verse, can you not necessarily retranslate the verse, but utter it out in a more, like, understandable way for you to comprehend it? Is
0: Bismillah ar-Rahman ar-Rahim. Yes, that is what we want to encourage people to do. Like, for example, say, I seek refuge. So maybe a word like refuge isn't a word that we use like every day. Mm-hmm. You know, maybe just say, I seek protection, I seek help, or instead of using I seek, you can say, oh Allah, I'm asking you to give me, you know, to make a barrier, to keep it away from me, oh Allah. You are the, you know, the nourisher, sustainer of all of humanity, you know, keep me safe, you know. So use different words that you're accustomed to, because like I do find sometimes the words that are used in the translation, because of the scholars are trying to get to an accurate translation, can be maybe unfamiliar words. You know, so maybe if you said, if you think, you know, I need protection, I need help, I need Allah to be there for me, you know, so then you can do that to help you, to bring the

0: the meaning of the verse closer to human. That's the idea, to rephrase it in your own. Because again, we're not making tafsir. We engaged in trying to reflect on the verse.
1: So I would then apply that, Sheikh, and step A, which is the comprehension, I would say, O Allah, you are the Lord of humankind, protect me.
0: Excellent. Yeah. So that would be the first, like, so you can change the order a little bit like you did now. You could say, keep me safe, the nourisher, the sustainer of all of humanity. O Allah, you're the one that takes care of everything, including humans, so, I need your help, I need your protection, keep me safe, yeah?
1: Okay. So that would be the first, or I would say step A. So just to recap, step one is the recitation of the verse three times presently. Step two is the translation of the verse via a suitable selected translation.
0: If I could come in, I think it would probably be good also if you recited the English three times or a few times, like over and over. I mean, the Arabic is good and it should be done, but to add, recitation of the English, I think that would also help for it to sink in. What do you think?
1: I think that's excellent, Sheikh.
0: Okay. Yes. Are we going to do it again? The three, will you do it thrice in English?
1: In English.
0: Okay. And then we can, maybe put it again in your own words. Would that be okay?
1: Okay. Say, O Prophet Muhammad sallallahu alayhi wa alihi wa sahbihi wa sallam, I seek refuge in the Lord of humankind. Say, O Prophet Muhammad sallallahu alayhi wa alihi wa sahbihi wa sallam, I seek refuge in the Lord of humankind. Say, O Prophet Muhammad sallallahu alayhi wa alihi wa sahbihi wa sallam, I seek refuge in the Lord of humankind. And then in comprehension, O Allah, you are the Lord of humankind, protect me. And then step B, Sheikh, would be, how do I see this? Or how do I observe this in the world? I think the word was observation. So if I think about the verse, I would say that everything needs protection. And we should ensure that seeking of that protection, that holding on to, is directed towards Allah subhanahu wa ta'ala. Would that be a good observation, Sheikh?
0: Yes. Yes, mashallah.
1: Okay, and then after observation, step C. And step C is self-assessment. And I always say that this one is the toughest. And Sheikh always says that that's how the Quran comes. It comes to, wake you up. But step four, or step C, or step D rather, comes to give you an opportunity of hope. So let's wake up a bit and ask ourselves, do I truly seek Allah subhanahu wa ta'ala's protection? And do I know that, like, true protection lies with Allah subhanahu wa ta'ala? As Sheikh says, take it a step further and be honest with yourself. And if I think about it, when I get in the car, am I reading the du'as of traveling? When I leave the house, am I reading the du'as of traveling? When I begin my salah before, I think it's mentioned that you can actually also recite Surah Nas, recite it after. Am I constantly in the duration of my day? Like Sheikh mentioned earlier, Surah Nas is to be recited so often. Am I doing that? And if I'm not, then I must be honest with myself. And if I am, how much of it am I doing?
2: On that note, we now head out for commercial news. And when we continue, it's more of recitation and beyond.
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0: Assalamu alaikum and welcome back to this edition and beyond, a program that is brought to you in collaboration with the MJC's Department of Quranic Affairs. Sheikh Abdullah Bayat, the Associate Professor at UIBC, and Hafiz Muhammad Richard, teacher at Qurtuba Online Academy, will now continue with the focus on Tadabbur and the final step of bringing the verses of Quran alive in your life.
1: And that brings us to step T, Sheikh, the final step, which is, what did we mention it was again, Sheikh? What did we call it to be?
2: How do I bring this alive into my life? How do I take the ayah and bring it alive into my life?
1: How do I take this ayah and bring it alive into my life? And I think if the Prophet ﷺ is being commanded to say, A'udhu bi Rabbin Nas, then I think I can start there, perhaps making an intention to follow this command that was placed on the Prophet ﷺ, and seeing how often the Prophet ﷺ also followed this command, I would do the same, and I would know that truly I had placed my trust in Allah subhanahu wa ta'ala. So whatever comes my way, whether that be good, it will be accepted with gratitude, because I hopefully asked Allah subhanahu wa ta'ala for it and praised Allah subhanahu wa ta'ala for it. And if a difficulty comes my way, then I know that I started this journey. So I like to use the example, Sheikh, where before I get into the car, then I will read the du'as of traveling. Subhanalladhi sakhara lana hadha wa ma kunna lahu muqrinin. Rabbi adkhilni mudkhala sidqi wa akhrijni mukhraja sidqi wa ja'alni min ladunka sultanan nasira. And then I remind myself that I've now placed my trust in Allah subhanahu wa ta'ala, and whatever is to come from the beginning of my journey to the end of my journey, whether I reach my destination safely, I know that Allah subhanahu wa ta'ala had planned that for me, or whether there's a difficulty on the way, perhaps there's a small accident, Allah subhanahu wa ta'ala protect us, or there's a delay in reaching your destination, then I know that because I placed my trust and I sought Allah subhanahu wa ta'ala's protection in the beginning, that that is simply the decree of Allah subhanahu wa ta'ala that I must be patient with. So, yeah, I would.
2: MashaAllah, I think that covers it. So again, you recited the verse 3 times, you try to articulate it in your personal language, you then asked, you know, how does it manifest around us in the world, you then did a bit of self-assessment, and alhamdulillah, I mean, you get a sense of, okay, alhamdulillah, I am making the du'as of, you know, travel, and I'm making du'as when I leave the home, according to what the Prophet sallallahu alaihi wasallam, you know, suggested. And alhamdulillah, you've also did now like to say, okay, going further, what do I do? And also, you know, you said that understanding that the protection, that Allah subhanahu wa ta'ala's, you know, decision in the world can be understood to go beyond what we want out of life. So we our duty is just to ask Allah for protection. What he will do, that is in, you know, in his domain. But I think it's been a very good, and I like going through the different ways. And now

0: I'm just saying for myself, if I think about those steps, and I think about it carefully, I get a sense of that, like this is important, you know. Allah wants us to interact with the world and ourselves in this way, you know, seeking His protection and running to Him for help and defense and safety, you know. That's like the, if I can almost like say, as I listened and as I walked with you on your tadabbur, this was what was coming to me, you know. This is like something serious, you know. Alhamdulillah. So inshallah, shall we proceed?
1: Malikin Nas, Malikin Nas, Malikin Nas, the master of humankind, the master of humankind, the master of humankind. In my own words, Sheikh, I would comprehend this verse as, O Allah, You are the King of mankind.
0: Hmm.
1: Or, O Allah, the ruler of mankind.
0: Hmm.
1: And Sheikh, can you perhaps link that to the previous verse? O Allah, the Lord of humankind. O Allah, the Master of humankind, protect me.
0: Yeah, we are describing Allah subhanahu wa ta'ala and mentioning His qualities. So, I mean, this extends. So we're asking for Allah's protection, and as we do, we describe some of His qualities, you know, that indicate that He is the one that you should ask for protection for. So when we said Rabbin Nas, we said the Lord, the Nourisher, Sustainer, and we said, now we say Malikin Nas, we're saying Allah, You in control, I mean, You the King, You the Sovereign, you know. So all these words are like we're saying, oh Allah, You are deserving of being asked to keep us safe and to give us protection, because You have these qualities.
1: And then observation of the world, Sheikh. I would think, like, in my observation, that many claim to be kings, rulers, masters, but ultimately even they are under the dominion of Allah subhanahu wa ta'ala. And I know that there's like order of rules, that when your country is being governed by rules, that you have to follow that rules. But I think you still have to keep top of mind and top of heart that Malikinnas, Allah subhanahu wa ta'ala, is the master of humankind. That would be our observation, Sheikh. And then self-assessment. It was the same like Surah Ikhlas, Sheikh. This verse, when it describes Allah subhanahu wa ta'ala, like, Qul huwa Allahu ahad, say that Allah subhanahu wa ta'ala is one. And when it came to step three, like, how do you self-assess this type of verse?
0: So, I mean, one must ask oneself, man, is Allah really, like, do I see Allah as being the King, man? The Sovereign, the Ruler, the Controller? Do I really believe that? Like, you know, so it's like asking yourself, I can say, man, something, but is it really true for me? You know, like that. That's how I would do the self-assessment. I mean, there are other ways, I'm sure one can think about it. Like sometimes people ask, why are these things happening? You know. We have to say, you know, Malikin Nas, Allah is a King. He allows, gives them space and, you know, to do these things. In all of that, it's a test for them, their power, and a test for the people who are having to be, who are subjected to their, and it's oppression, you know. So those are some of the ways one can, you know, do a self-assessment. But for me, the self-assessment would be like, do I really, really live with that Allah is the King?
1: And then I will latch onto that, Sheikh, and apply the fourth step, or step D, and not take an oath,

0: the God of humankind, the God of humankind, the God of humankind. In my comprehension of the verse, Sheikh, if I were to utter it out, I would say, O Allah, you are the only one worthy of humankind's worship. If I were to comprehend it, not translating or giving an explanation of it. So, O Allah, the Lord of humankind, O Allah, the Master of humankind, O Allah, the only one worthy of the worship of humankind, protect me.
1: Mm-hmm.
0: Help me. I seek refuge with you.
1: Mm.
0: And if I observe the world, Sheikh, I think there's a verse that mentions that people, they worship the hawa.
1: Mm.
0: And in reality, if you look around, people are worshipping the nafs, they're worshipping the ideologies, they worship their wealth.
1: Mm.
0: They worship their status.
1: Mm.
0: And ultimately that worship should only be devoted to Allah subhanahu wa ta'ala.
1: Oh, mashallah. Yes.
0: And then in self-assessment, am I truly and only worshipping Allah subhanahu wa ta'ala? Or am I worshipping status? Am I worshipping wealth? Am I worshipping, I think many a times in the Quran, also my own ability? Can I be honest? And I'll say that sometimes I do forget.
1: Mm.
0: Sometimes I do want to tap myself on the shoulder and say, well done. But ultimately, Allah subhanahu wa ta'ala is worthy of my worship.
1: Mm.
0: Alone.
1: Alone.
0: And so I look forward and I promise myself that my worship should be dedicated to Allah subhanahu wa ta'ala alone.
1: MashaAllah, Hafiz Muhammad. We thank Allah for this sitting. We've now come to the end of this session. We would have liked to have gone through the whole surah, but inshallah we will continue with it in the next session. For me, the key thing that we take from this is, number one, Muslims must make time to sit with the Quran and contemplate it deeply. You've got to give it time. You've got to engage, interact, give yourself to the Quran. And what we have taken from Surah Nas is that Allah subhanahu wa ta'ala wants us to seek protection and seek our safety from Him. And He's the one that can provide safety, because He is the nourisher of humanity, the king of humanity, and the one who deserves the worship of humanity. May Allah subhanahu wa ta'ala accept from all of us. And may Allah subhanahu wa ta'ala make us of those people, of the mutadabbirun, those who contemplate the Quran. Wa akhiru da'wana an alhamdulillahi rabbil alameen.
2: That was the voice of Sheikh Abdullah Baer, the Associate Professor at UWC, and Hafiz Muhammad Richard, teacher at Qurtuba Online Academy, sharing valuable insight on the act of Quranic reflections, known as Tadabbur, in our series Recitation and Beyond, a program that is brought to you in collaboration with the Muslim Judicial Council's Department of Quranic Affairs, the official organ of the MJC, which deals with all matters related to the Noble Quran, including its correct recitation, memorization, and study. From us here at the studio, we bid you adieu, saying to you all, Assalamu alaikum wa rahmatullahi wa barakatuh.
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4: 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I, Sheikh Abdurrahman Alexander, hereby like to personally invite you to the VOC Golden Hour Luncheon on the 31st of October at Darul Islam School Hall, as we celebrate the life and legacy of the late Haji Yusuf Fisher. 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One special afternoon, a lifetime of memories. The VOC Golden Hour Luncheon 2026.